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1: Hey guys, Kevin Clark from This Is Football Podcast. 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

0: Center.
1: I'm Chad Ryder. Sunday Night Baseball is in San Diego. The Astros lead the Padres 2-1 in the top of the third. Dalton Varsho, a two-run homer for Houston. Jackson Merrill with a solo shot for the Padres, his 18th. Game's also available on other ESPN radio stations. Houston, one game first-place lead on Texas in the AL West. San Diego's a game and a half in back of Philadelphia and Arizona, the final NL wildcard spot. Detroit is just one game in back of Texas for the final AL wildcard spot. The Tigers won again, despite all the moves they made. 3-1 over the Giants in 10 innings in San Francisco. Detroit, one game back of Texas for that final wildcard. Rangers lose to the Orioles 10-5, snapping Texas's five-game winning streak. The Miz reaches a milestone in Milwaukee.
2: On the Twins' right fielder, Miz kicks the 0-2 pitch. Swing and a miss. He struck him out. Fastball at 102. A half-hearted effort out of Roden, and that is strikeout number 200 on this season for Jacob Mizorowski.
1: Call on 620 WTMJ. Jacob Mizorowski, the second fastest pitcher to reach 200 strikeouts in the season in Major League history, got a no decision, allowed three runs, struck out nine over six innings. Brewers walk off the Twins 4-3 in 10 innings. Don Nelson, who has the second most all-time wins by an NBA head coach and won five championships as a player with the Celtics, passed away today at 86 years old. In golf, Michael Brennan wins the Wyndham Championship at 22-under, three ahead of Bo Hostler. Ty Gibbs wins the NASCAR race in Iowa, his second career victory.
3: Hey, it's Michelle Smallman, and coming up Monday, we continue to go two-a-days with the Rams and the Chiefs. I'll tell you why one of these teams won't make the playoffs. It's Unsportsmanlike, 6 a.m. Eastern, right here on ESPN Radio, ESPN2, and ESPNU.

0: of these words have anything to do with Super Troopers 3.
1: One, two, three, go! Barbara in the house! You guys are too drunk already!
0: Now in theaters.
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1: Sexist!
3: You ever see Ocean's 8?
0: Enough! Super Troopers 3, meow, playing only in theater. Rated R. Under 17, not admitted without parents.
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0: All right, Nikola Jokic. Now, Bobby, this is a complicated one. Explain what Jokic is doing.
1: Yeah. So he's basically, this is the second summer in a row he's done it. he was eligible last year for 3 years. He decided not to do it, and he said he wanted to wait until the summer of 26 because he can get a fourth year, basically an extra $70-80 million. We get to this summer now, and he's saying, well, I'm going to wait until the summer of 27 because now I can do a 5 year deal worth $360 million. So it's an extra $80 million. It's a big number. I trust when he talks and he says this is where he wants to be. But man, you go, this could be a rocky year in Denver just based on where they are right now. They didn't really do much in the offseason ad. Peyton Watson's kind of, still, out there and everything. But I would not, if I was in that ownership group, I would not want that over my head.
0: Well, the concept here real quick. So he's going to be 31 this year. Okay. So the idea is that if he doesn't sign now and he signs when he's 32, that he can sign all the way out to he's 37, right? Or 36, 37. And so the idea is, why not guarantee yourself whatever, 70, whatever million in age 36? Why not do that? And if you're a Nuggets fan, you're saying, sounds good. I'm going to go to sleep and sleep well. But if that's the case, he's got a player option for next year. So why not just pick up the player option and sign at age 33 till you're 39? Or 38 or whatever it is. I mean, like if we're to believe, first off, do we honestly believe that the Nuggets wouldn't sign Jokic to a contract that he wanted? Number one. Number two, if that's truly what he's doing, if he's waiting to make sure that he gets paid the maximum amount of money when he's in his late 30s, if that is the case, and he did that last summer and he's doing it again this summer, ergo, would he do it again next year when he's got a player option? I'm not expecting you guys to have the answer. I'm just putting it out there.
2: I'm impressed by the use of ergo in a sentence. look, it's not a coincidence that the Nuggets are diving deeper than they ever have into the luxury tax right now, that they basically just paid, what was it, Bobby, like $38 million this year?
1: $38 million to keep Spencer Jones.
2: $6 million salary. $6 million salary and all that tax, they are at least bluffing that they're not going to be looking to dump Cam Johnson or Christian Brown, which the widespread belief was that they would in order to be positioned to keep Peyton Watson. And look, Nikola Jokic, a no-brainer Hall of Famer if he never played another second of basketball, a champion, multi-time MVP. He's obviously earned the right to sign the largest contract in NBA history and not have anybody question it one bit. But he is doing the exact opposite of what Jalen Brunson did and the opposite of what Victor Wembanyama did, not in the years, but at least in the money, where those guys, Brunson signed his earlier, taking significantly less money because his max extension of the time wasn't nearly as much because his salary wasn't nearly as much. In order to give them the flexibility to build out the roster, Wemby just took he reinvented the Fun Max, Wendy.
0: I know, right after I buried it.

0: live. Fight like hell. And when you get too tired to fight, let somebody else fight for you. That's what they say.
1: Because of all the donations, mine is one of the lives that's been saved.
2: Don't give up. Don't ever give up.
3: Visit v.org/donate.
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0: Another week of Broncos training camp live from Broncos Park, powered by Common Spirit. We've got the compact roller tamping down all the grass right now in front of us. So from time to time, you'll hear the machinery, the beep, beep, beep when it backs up.
1: Yeah, I'm kind of confused about that. He goes straight, right, and then he goes, you know, past the field a little bit. Why didn't he just make a turn and then head back? He has to reverse. So he reverses, you know, all the way down the field for 120 yards, you know, instead of just making a turn there and going straight, which I'm just kind of trying to figure out why.
0: Well, you know, the wheels do go backwards, so you can tamp it down going backwards.
1: I understand that, but you hear the beeping?
0: Yes.
1: You want to hear the beeping for 120 yards is my point.
0: I don't think it bothers him.
1: He's got headphones on.
0: Right.
1: But it bothers me, Mike.
0: It does bother me, too.
1: Right, and it bothers our listeners. So,
0: unless the listeners like the sounds out here.
1: Maybe they do.
0: Maybe like the sounds of work. Sounds of work getting done.
1: Yeah, maybe they do.
0: I don't know.
1: So that was the one thing that I picked up was, you know, just make a little turn and just head back straight.
0: Yeah.
1: Instead of beeping all the way back for 120 yards. But, hey, to each their own. I guess they have a reason for doing it that way.
0: You never see the Zamboni back up?
1: No.
0: Zamboni does circles.
1: Right.
0: Why doesn't this?
1: I don't know.
0: Unanswered questions, hard to answer, hard to fathom on a Monday morning. How's the weekend?
1: Weekend was great. Really good weekend. Got to play one round at golf. Got to go to Joel Dreesen's barn party. He has once every year, so we had a great time at that. So that was a lot of fun. So, really good weekend. How about you?
0: Missed that this year. The wife and I celebrating our week early, celebrated our anniversary, 27 years.
1: All right. Congratulations.
0: Went down to, first time ever to Canyon City. Well, I went down there, did the Royal Gorge train ride.
1: What does that consist of?
0: It's a train that goes on tracks. Choo choo, chugga chugga.
1: And you just ride through the
0: canyon, and you can.
1: That's got to be some nice views.
0: Nice views. You go under the Royal Gorge Bridge, which earlier in the day we walked over, which is very impressive. I mean, that is like there's a few moments when you start walking out over the bridge, you just have. You know that thousands of people walk over this thing every single day. You see golf carts of people who work there driving over it. I saw a truck with a little bus, like carrying people back and forth, transporting people. So you know it's safe, but still, for those brief moments, you're in the middle of the bridge and you're looking down, and it's a long, long way down, and you realize there's not that much, you know. There's some wood and some grates and stuff like that. And I thought of you. I sent you the picture because I know you're a risk versus reward guy. So they have a couple things that go over. They have the bridge that go over the gorge, but they also have a gondola that goes over the gorge. And I wasn't really too keen on that.
1: Did you do it?
0: No. My inner Stokely came out. And then they have a zip line.
1: Ooh.
0: Stoke. That goes over the entire gorge.
1: No. So, no, thank you.
0: Yeah.
1: I'm out on all three.
0: Oh, you know,
1: all three.
0: The risk reward, the risk reward of how Stokely approaches things. I did go over the bridge and back. I walked over. But I did not do the other two.
1: I'm probably out on that.
0: Yeah.
1: Gondola out for sure. And the zip line, that would be the last thing that I got
0: No
1: on.
0: Chance.
1: None.
0: No chance. I mean, you know, there's some people that just came flying down that thing. You know,
1: oh, no.
0: All the way.
1: I'm out.
0: Yeah. So Saturday was the day that the Broncos had a practice, but boy, you're talking about vet days, right? The scene shifted from Cortland Sutton's vet days to everybody gets a vet day. Mike McGlinchey, Ben Powers, J.K. Dobbins, Evan Engram, Talanoa Hufanga, Patrick Surtain, Zach Allen, among all the ones that had. Veteran Days on Saturday, the practice run by Vance Joseph. Sean Payton was out in Canton attending Drew Brees' Hall of Fame induction ceremony. So that was the scene on Saturday.
1: Yeah, look, I think you're getting to that point at camp where we are seeing, you know, these injuries start to happen. And if you're looking at it from a Broncos perspective, it's like, okay – now might be the time to kind of dial it back a little bit. You went hard last week. You had four padded practices, I think, during the week, maybe five. And so you got after it a little bit. You went the whole week, you know, coming off of the week, a few days the week before. And so you got to be very cautious now moving through the rest of the preseason, because you see these injuries that happen all over the place in the NFL.
0: Well, happened here, Matt Henningsen, right? Tore his Achilles again, second time in a couple of years. So
1: a year apart.
0: He's done.
1: The same exact day, only a year later. 1 year later, he tears the other Achilles. I mean, you can't make that up. That is, I feel bad for him. That's bad luck there for Matt to have to go through that again.
0: Will Lutz, as a teammate of Drew Brees, went to Canton as part of the entourage, and that meant that they had a different place kicker on Saturday. Safety, Brandon Jones, got the chance to kick, and, well, how'd you do, kid?
2: I think it depends the situation. I think if we're winning by a lot, no big deal. Hopefully, I don't think it would ever come down to, like, a game-time thing where I, like, need to make it to win. Whew, if we do, if it comes down to that, man, y'all just pray for me. That's all I can say.
0: 3 for 4 on
1: It's funny because during practice last week, I saw him out here working with Will Lutz right in front of us, and I watched him kick. He's got a great leg. He's got a great leg. He kicks it really nicely, and Lutz was working with him. And then I guess you always are looking for a backup kicker, right? I mean, emergency backup kicker. If something happens to your kicker, and we see it happen, you know, a couple times a year where all of a sudden you look up and your kicker pulls his hamstring, or he's trying to make a tackle and, you know, hurts his shoulder or something, and he's out for the rest of the game, and you're in a situation to where, you know what, you might need a guy to kick an extra point for you or something. So, yeah, you want to work on it and practice it, and that guy, he does have a really good leg.
0: Finally, today is Kay Adams Day.
1: Oh.
0: Kay Adams will be in the house. And you know what that means.
1: We're guaranteed some really good comments from Sean Payton.
0: Sean Payton about to get loose. Every year he makes a big, big comment. You know, the Nathaniel Hackett, worst coaching job in history. You know, the next time I only win 6 games this season will be the first time. I've had 6 Super Bowl teams in the past. I think this could be number 7. So what is in store for today?
1: I can't wait. I don't know. And then she'll get some players there.
0: Get some
1: also.
0: Players on, and I'll you know, I'll probably, she'll say something or predict something. I'll be like, yep. Coming up next, we're gonna hear from Vance Joseph. Always good to hear from VJ. Good. What he sees from what I believe is the undisputed number one strength of this football team, and why he thinks the Broncos may have gotten themselves a steal in this year's draft. That's all coming up next.
3: With Courtland Sutton and Jaylen Waddle getting rest days at camp, the door has been wide open. The guys like Marvin Mims and second-year man Pat Bryant are walking right through it. New offensive play caller Davis Webb has the keys now. 2026 be a breakout year for both receivers. 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
1: That's right.
0: Game week for the Denver Broncos. First preseason game coming up on Friday at Atlanta. So in the meantime, 3 days of practices, and we'll be out here for all of them. And thank you very much to the 6 a.m. listeners. Not only the best of the bunch, the most creative, but very helpful. I don't know if you're aware of this. We were commenting on the compact roller tamping down the field, and as somebody very helpful educating us, the backup beeper is for your safety, so nobody gets run over because you can't see the machine coming, but you get to hear it coming.
1: Well, I know that, Mike.
0: I'm being sarcastic.
1: All right. Okay? Thank you. Goodness gracious. Thank you, Texter.
0: Yeah. I never realize why trucks beep. Forklifts beep. Trucks beep. Pavers beep. I always wondered why. Now I know.
1: Golf carts.
0: Thank you very much. One more here. Evans, did Einstein stay at the hotel room you and your wife stayed at Canyon City?
1: Wow.
0: Nick of Colorado. Well done. Well played.
1: On a Monday.
0: Institutional knowledge right there. Pulling off the how I told everybody. It went up on the big board of BS, lies, and other nonsense. Nobody believed me, but it's true that we're on vacation last year, 2 years ago in Palm Springs.
1: Yes.
0: Stayed at a hotel, stayed in the room that Albert Einstein used to like to stay in.
1: Yes.
0: And no, as far as I know, Albert Einstein or, you know, nobody else famous stayed in the room we stayed at. But it was very, very nice time. Very nice time down there in Canyon City. With Sean Payton away at the Drew Brees Hall of Fame induction ceremony, the assistants took over, and we got to hear from the coordinators. Let's start with Vance Joseph, who loves what he's seen from his defensive line.
15: Today, our D-line has played very well, you know, along with our coverage guys. I think that's where it starts for us. You know, it's always been that way. If we're stopping the run and rushing the passer, you know, we're a good unit. But, you know, that's where it starts up front for us.
0: All right. So the strength of this team, position group that is the number one strength of this team, defensive line or secondary?
1: Wow. I think I'll go with the secondary. You have one of the best players, if not the best cornerback in the NFL. And then you look on the other side, you got Riley Moss, you got Chris Abrams-Drain, you got two guys that can play inside and do a really good job, and McMillan and Barron. So, I mean, secondary-wise, it's hard to find a weakness there. So I'm going to go secondary.
0: I'm going to go D-line because as good as your secondary can be, if the defensive line is getting pushed around or if they're not getting any pressure on the quarterback, I don't know if your secondary can hold up. And with a defensive line that has featured guys like Zach Allen and DJ Jones and Malcolm Roach, John Franklin Myers last year, last couple of years, and now the young guys they're developing, Uwazurike, Savion Jones, Tyler Onyedim, their number one, their first round, well, second round pick, first pick of the draft. I think I would go with the defensive line, but I think it wasn't the question.
1: Which one
0: do I think is the strength?
1: At first you were talking about, you know, the overall. You said which one's more important, and then you answer the question. But yeah, more important is probably your defensive line.
0: I think it's better too.
1: Okay, with it, yeah, okay. Because you said if you're not getting pressure on the quarterback, then you're not going to hold up in the back end, which I totally understand that. But, you know,
0: because it's so important and they're very good at it, that was my explanation.
1: Yeah.
0: I didn't realize you needed me to break it down.
1: I didn't. You tried to. Parts. You tried to break it down for me,
0: I tried to give you an Einstein-like answer, and you were like, you know, you needed, you know, Blue's Clues.
16: Wow. Blue's Clues. And, I deserve that.
0: Did not have that on your bingo card this morning. Blue's Clues. Vance Joseph, he's got Riley Moss's back.
15: He's grown with his football IQ. You know, Riley is competitive. He has no physical limitations at all. You know, his downfall last year was just playing clean, you know, not getting penalties. But watching him now, you know, he's been calm. He's seen the splits. He's playing square with intermediate routes. I mean, the ball goes vertical. He's not fouling. He's fouling the football. And that's the progression for most young corners, you know. If they're competitive, they can play. And once they fix the football IQ and it slows down and they find the ball, that's a very good play.

0: So, yeah, I thought Rowley Moss had a really good year last year. Let's just cut out a couple of those penalties, and he's been working on it. So hopefully, can drop those penalties down a little bit, and I'm expecting him to have another great year this year.
1: You know, we talk all the time about Bo Nix year three. Hey, we look forward to the idea that maybe the game's slowing down for him. He's going to be able to see things, recognize things quicker, and then be able to go out and play. Why can't it be the same for young players at other positions?
0: Exactly.
1: Same exact thing. Same exact thing.
0: That's what it should be.
1: Yeah. All right, one more. Did the Broncos get themselves a steal in this draft right from the beginning? And in part it was because of the name, but he was also a really good player at Buffalo. Led the country among the elite leaders in the country when it came to forcing turnovers. Linebacker, inside linebacker, Red Murdoch. What about him, Vance?
2: Red has had his best 2 days, the last couple of days. You know, Red from day one has made every call cleanly. You know, but he was kind of over processing things. But now he's playing fast again. He's punching the ball out like yesterday's practice. But both guys are playing very fast. You know, Red's job is a little different. He's making the calls. You know, so it took him a couple of days to kind of get used to making calls and playing fast. But now he's doing that. So I'm looking forward to Friday night to see him play live action. You know, with organic looks, it's gonna be fun to see.
1: Seventh rounder making the calls, making plays.
0: Yeah, that's tough.
1: Not bad.
0: No, that's a difficult thing to do. You know, you're making the calls. You got to make adjustments, and the game's moving so quick. And you're trying to think about all your responsibilities. So it's not an easy thing to do for a young football player to come in and have those types of responsibilities and then be able to go out there and execute and play at a high level. So sounds like he's doing a good job, you know, and probably get better and better when things start to slow down for him.
1: All right, maybe the Broncos get themselves another seventh-round steal. Don't forget Jonathan Cooper was a seventh-round pick. I think Danny, going back while we're talking about linebackers,
0: fifth or sixth, maybe fifth or sixth,
1: fifth round pick, at least maybe sixth round, but right off the top of my head, I would say at least fifth round. Well, we just heard from the defensive side of the ball. Let's hear from the offensive side of the ball. Davis Webb, what is he like in seeing rookie running back Jonah Coleman? Add Webb to the growing list of people impressed by Sam Ellinger, and big question: where are you going to call plays? You're going to be down on the sideline where all the action is, or upstairs in the booth? We'll hear from Davis Webb next.
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13: Mark will be along in about a half hour as he spent his weekend in Alaska. What did you do this weekend, Brandon Stokely? Mark went to Alaska for the weekend.
14: I went to Joel Treason's barn party.
13: Yeah, right. Who was there? It was Joel. I saw a picture. Zach was there.
14: Yeah, Zach was there. No Sean. Yeah. Bearcat Jim.
13: Yeah.
14: It was great. Awesome. A lot of fun. Good entertainment. Forgot what the singer's name was, but she was awesome. So get a little country concert going and hang out. It was great weather. Have a few stogies.
13: And where he lives, see any pumas, mountain lions? Did Derek Wolfe come walking down the mountain with a mountain lion over his shoulders?
14: There's a lot of animals out there, I guarantee you. So did not see any of that night, thank goodness.
13: Okay.
14: No.
13: I know you would have been first into the breach to help against the wildlife, yes. No doubt about it. Well, with Sean Payton in Canton for Drew Brees' Hall of Fame induction ceremony, we got a chance to hear from the assistants the coordinators over the weekend. Just got done, last segment, hearing from Vance Joseph about new offensive coordinator, play caller Davis Webb. What is he like in seeing rookie running back Jonah Coleman?
1: Very mature, both on and off the field. The way he speaks, the way he thinks, he has natural instincts. You know, we draw up a play and the defense does something a little different. He doesn't hesitate. He has conviction in what he wants to do, and he knows the playbook. He's been studying his butt off. I think Lou's done a really good job with him. And, man, I mean, we have a great room. I mean, top to bottom. I mean, name six running backs on an NFL team right now. They're as good as our depth right now there.
13: Well, we knew right from the start of the offseason they had to go out and upgrade the running back room. The fact that your AFC championship game, you went in with R.J. Harvey, Jaleel McLaughlin, and Tyler Bidet as your top three running backs, and then when Harvey gets hurt, you're down to those two. You just can't, you can't go into a season thinking you're a serious Super Bowl contender with a running back room like that. So Coleman's getting rave reviews. I heard VJ talk about him over the weekend. He said that what really stands out to him is how patient he is when it comes to running between the tackles. So very, very eager to watch Jonah Coleman come Friday.
14: Yeah. And, you know, when you're built like him and, you know, the games is where you're going to really show what you can do. And so I'm fired up to watch them also. I love the depth that they have at the running back position this year. A lot better than what it was last year, you know, especially now with Harvey going into his second year. And then hopefully we just have a healthy Dobbins. But I like the room a lot more than I did a year ago. I think they're more prepared to have an injury, be able to overcome that, and continue to run the ball successfully. So, yeah, Coleman should be a big part of it. I think early on, you know, he's going to be the third guy. But, you know, if one of those guys get dinged up and miss some time, you're going to see Jonah Coleman come in and play some good football.
13: Add Davis Webb to the growing list of people impressed with third string, backup, quarterback Sam Ehlinger.
1: They've been great. I mean, Stiddy, he's been in a year four. You know, he spotted play for us very well. And I think Sam has grown tremendously from last year to this year. And we're really, really fortunate to have three really good quarterbacks. And not every organization can say that. We can. And we trust all three if they had to play. And I'm really looking forward to those guys in the preseason.
13: So when they did the move the ball drill on Saturday, Ehlinger was your backup quarterback. And he's been getting a lot of second team reps.
14: Yeah.
13: I know that Sean Payton loves the idea of having a good quarterback room, lots of support, lots of friends, you know, people that he trusts around Bo Nix. But if Stiddy is your third-string quarterback, does it make sense to keep a third-string quarterback that's making $6 million?
14: Yeah,
13: it does.
14: It does. Yeah, in this situation, it really does. He knows this offense. He's been great for Bo. They got a really good quarterback room. So just run it back one more year, Mike, right? What happens if you know, something happens to one of your quarterbacks, to Bo or to Ehlinger? You want to have another option there with Stidham. So I think this year, you know, $6 million, yeah, you're going to keep all three quarterbacks.
13: It's not like you're tied up against the cap either. The Broncos, I think right now, have about $20, $25 million of cap space. So,
14: well, what would you do? What do you think? Keep all three, or, you know, if Ehlinger is going to be the backup, just roll with two and find a guy and put him on the practice squad.
13: In this kind of season where you're not hard up against the cap and you got a few positions where it seems like you have some log jams, right? We've been talking about the receiver. You know, you move Marvin Mims. You look at outside linebacker. Vance Joseph was saying, hey, Jonah Ellis is a really good player, and we got to get him some reps at inside linebacker just because – we got to make sure he plays more, but he's kind of blocked with all the guys that they have in front of him at outside pass rusher. So it's a great problem to have. It'd be easy to say, well, ease the logjam, move some of these guys. But in a season what you're trying to win a Super Bowl, hold on to everybody. Hold on to everybody because you just don't know what's going to happen.
14: Yeah, exactly. And, you know, when you talk about the quarterback position, that's the most important position on the field. And so you don't want to mess around with your backup quarterback and, you know, overthink this thing, and, you know, Ehlinger's doing a good job, and but Stidham's been fine also. So I think this year, you go into it with three quarterbacks, and hopefully we don't have to see any of the other two quarterbacks. Who's going to be the backup? You know, to me, it doesn't really matter all that much. But I think you should keep all three this year.
13: All right, we'll hear more from Davis Webb throughout the course of the show. But up next, man, it was nice to see the Hall of Fame class. Always good to see a new crop of Hall of Famers go in. But as I heard one person, one of the Hall of Fame enshrinees talking, I was wondering, boy, what a missed opportunity. That's coming up next.
15: The Broncos defense isn't waiting for September.
16: 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Football.
15: Through three straight padded practices this week, the defense has been flat-out dominant, shutting things down from start to finish. This is a squad that went to the AFC Championship last year. And right now at camp, they look like they could be even better than last year. 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The Fan.
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13: Out here at Broncos Park, powered by Common Spirit. Broncos practicing again later today. Three practices this week, then off to Atlanta for the first preseason game coming up on Friday. Preseason football just about here. And over the weekend, we saw the Hall of Fame induction ceremonies taking place as Jason Bonney on our YouTube chat presented by Sean Ponda said, what did he say? I just had it. He said, Drew Brees Hall of Fame speech was awesome. I didn't think I'd get emotional, but I did. We'll hear what he had to say about Sean Payton as he got very emotional talking about Sean. We'll hear that coming up in the next hour. But Stoke, I can't help but think that Adam Vinatieri missed an opportunity, because it seems to me that every time a former Colt goes into the Hall of Fame, and he has his big tent party afterwards, Stoke is like the hit of the party. No Hall of Fame tent ceremony celebration is complete until you get the picture of Stoke in the middle of like eight guys taking a picture, your arms draped over whoever's to the right, who's ever to the left. You got you got a stogie in your mouth. You got a drink in the hand. The guy is drunk. You're sweating all over the place. You can see the sweat. Your pits are all pitted out on your shirt. Your shirt's untucked. Oh, I mean, it's a Hall of Fame tradition.
14: Yeah.
13: So Vinatieri, you know, kicked all those years for the Colts. Peyton was there.
14: Yeah.
13: Why weren't you?
14: You know, I only played 1 year with Vinatieri.
13: Oh, was it only 1 year?
14: Yeah, one year. That was it.
13: Enough to make an impact.
14: That was it, and you know that was the year I was hurt the whole year. Ended up winning the Super Bowl, but so it wasn't like we were teammates for a long time.
13: All right.
14: So, yeah, but definitely missed opportunity. If you want to kick it up or not,
13: yep.
14: Have Stoke at the party.
13: Yep.
14: you know, take it up to another level.
13: Yep.
14: But I'm sure they still had fun.
13: Stoke turns it up to 10.
14: Yeah. Yep, I'm sure they still had fun.
13: I'm sure they did. Well, Vinatieri had fun. Boy, he got loose. I guess kickers are a different breed. Here's Vinatieri talking and saluting his former holder, Pat McAfee.
4: Pat McAfee's here in the crowd today. Great to see you, brother. The only person who enjoyed holding my balls more than my wife. She held for me in the off season when everyone else was gone. Get that right.
13: All right.
14: Nice one.
13: First of all, good job, Johnny Fever, our producer extraordinaire, because Vinatieri let that joke linger a little bit longer. So I could see Johnny Whiplash saying, hey, for the benefit of our audience, I don't want him freaking out. So let's quickly get to the punchline. So,
14: yeah.
5: Thank God we've got the little guy.
13: Good job. Good job there, Johnny Whiplash. Also, Vinatieri talking about his longtime coach in New England, Bill Belichick.
4: I would repeat those last few statements about Coach Bill Belichick as well. Thank you for demanding excellence every single day. Your preparation, discipline, and attention to detail shaped far more than my football career. Unfortunately, Bill couldn't make it here today. There's a lot going on at UNC right now. He may be on a recruiting trip right now looking for the next Lawrence Taylor. I thought it was because training camp had already started. But in truth, it's because he's judging his girlfriend's cheerleading competition.
14: Wow.
13: Wow.
14: Wow. Shot at Bill.
13: Vinatieri, man.
14: He was just coming out with some haymakers.
13: Haymakers, huh?
14: Right?
13: He had a lot of time to plan that speech.
14: Yeah, I mean, normally you just kind of, you know, I mean, you're not up there to make a bunch of jokes. You know, you're up there just to thank people. And, kind of everyone usually does it a certain way. But Vinatieri, those were good. Those were good.
13: That was good.
14: It was different,
13: it
14: right?
13: Was, yeah, it was.
14: Taking a shot at, I mean, do you think Belichick should have been there?
13: What do you think he was invited?
14: Well, of course he was invited, I would think.
13: I mean, if
14: you're going to get mentioned in the speech like that, I mean, if you said you wanted to go,
13: well,
14: is Vinatieri going to
13: say?
14: You
13: know Bill, no days off. You know, no days off. And he's...
6: No days off!
13: He's got a big mess to clean. There is a lot going on at North Carolina. His right-hand guy, Michael Lombardi, has been, you know, once again disgraced. You got the NCAA, the NIL committee is investigating North Carolina. I didn't think it was possible to break an NIL rule, but apparently he's done that. So
5: absolutely.
13: He probably had too much going on to go see his kicker go into the Hall of Fame.
14: Yeah, he's probably a little bitter, too, that he didn't get in, right, last
13: Maybe
14: year.
13: Maybe he didn't want to be there. Yeah, right. That's a good point.
14: That probably has something to do with it. I guarantee you he's bitter that he didn't get in when he was eligible last year, first time.
13: Hey, Belichick owes Adam Vinatieri a lot.
14: Exactly.
13: Like three
14: right.
13: all-time kicks.
14: Yes.
13: To win two Super Bowls.
14: Right.
4: He has won three Super Bowls.
13: The kick in the snow to beat Gruden in the Tuck Rule game.
14: Tuck Rule game.
13: Then the walk-off against the Rams in the Super Bowl. The walk-off against your guy, Jake Delhomme.
14: Right.
13: And in the Super Bowl. So, yeah, you know what? Bill should have been there.
14: Yeah, he's bitter.
13: He is bitter.
14: Sorry, Bill.
13: Bet that really breaks your heart.
14: Yeah.
13: Seeing bitter
14: Gosh,
13: Bill.
14: Gosh, man.
13: Bitter Bill beer face. All right, Broncos this week. Do you sense kind of like a change in the vibe of camp over these next 3 days? Last week was the full week in pads most of the week, but now that you got the first preseason game coming up on Friday, do you expect the players to have the same kind of intensity? Do you expect the coaches to have it? Or is there almost kind of a sense like, all right, let's hurry up and get to the first preseason game?
14: Well, the coaches will. You know, as a player, it becomes this is when it becomes difficult.
13: Yeah.
14: You know, you're heading into your second full week here, and it's just like, all right, you see the first preseason game coming up, and you're like, okay, let's get to Atlanta. Let's play a real football game against another team. You're tired of hitting your own guys and going up against your own guys. You need something new here. So sometimes this week can be a little bit of a drag.
13: But if you're a veteran, isn't this a week where, hey, I come in with a mindset that I'm going to really work hard Monday, Tuesday, Wednesday, because how much are they going to play on Friday, right? So you don't play on Thursday. If the starters do play on Friday, they're not going to be out there that long. You're not going to play on Saturday. Right in our Jeez. Living room here with the.
14: I mean, how many times are we going to do this field? I mean, he went one way. Now he's doing it. He did it vertical. Now he's doing it horizontal. This is. He almost backed over Mark's foot.
13: Yes. Mark would have loved that.
14: Oh, yeah.
13: I mean, what a way to break a toe. Being run over by a compact paver. So
14: no,
13: I don't know, maybe the veterans, you know, you lock in for the next 3 days knowing that the second half of the week's going to be
14: pretty easy.
13: Yeah, right. Pretty easy.
14: Yeah, we'll see. We'll see what it looks like, you know, but this is a time where it kind of is like Groundhog Day.
13: Yeah.
14: You're like, okay, again, we're at it again against the same guys again. So we'll see what it looks like. They've done a good job so far getting after it.
13: All right, coming up next, Mark is here, fresh off his weekend in Alaska. How'd it go? Celebrating his dad poolside's birthday. We'll recap Saturday's practice. What stood out? Here it comes. Look at this. It's literally now. I mean, what was
14: about
13: that?
14: To take out Rock and Roll Brian.
13: 15 feet away from us. Mark is so excited. You should see the look on his face right now. He's like, he's just got like. Got this look of awe.
14: He's so jealous.
13: He's so jealous. All right. Mark joins us coming up next.
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13: Good Monday morning to all of you. Thank you so much for tuning in. Hope you all had a fantastic weekend. I'm quite confident in saying that probably nobody else listening right now spent their weekend in Alaska like Mark Schlereth did, spending the weekend with your dad, who we affectionately know as Poolside, celebrating his, what, 87th birthday?
0: 87th birthday.
13: So how'd it go? How was your quick weekend in Alaska?
0: Well, Michael, Stokely, that was a rough one.
13: Rough one?
0: Yeah, ooh, rough one. So I flew up Thursday right after the show. Got up at got up there around 7:30 Thursday evening. You know, had dinner, hung out. Then we got up early morning. Dad made breakfast. It was great.
13: Ooh.
0: Birthday breakfast. He made it.
13: Of course he did.
0: So then we go for a 3-mile walk, which is pretty standard, right?
13: Yeah.
0: Get back to the house, and I'm like, oh. Uh-oh.
14: Back locked up?
0: Kidney stone.
14: Oh, no.
13: Are you kidding me?
0: I spent the majority of the day, first off, I tried to fight it off for 2 hours until I just started vomiting uncontrollably. Because have you ever had a kidney stone? The pain is so bad.
14: Oh, no.
0: That you get to the point where you just start hurling. So I probably
2: make
0: an
2: intelligent observation.
0: Over the course of the next 4 hours, I spent about 4 or 5 hours in the emergency room.
14: Oh.
0: And then I got back. I slept. I had dinner. And then the pain medication wore off. I started violently being ill again,
14: wow,
0: throwing up all over the place. And then I went to bed. And so, anyhow, then it kind of subsided. And they sent me home with some pain medication. They're like, hey, you'll pass this. It's not, you know, I had a CAT scan and stuff. You'll pass it.
13: Well, you've had experience with these
0: plenty
13: suckers before.
0: So last night we're flying back home, Stoke, and all of a sudden the kidney stone is back on the plane.
13: Oh, five and
0: like
13: a half hours.
0: The first 3 hours I was okay. For the last 2.5 hours, dying in the plane. You just can't. Trying not to throw up on the plane.
13: Oh, jeez.
0: So then last night, same thing. My wife is like, I'm taking you back to the emergency room. I'm like, no, I'm going to be fine. I'm going to be fine. So then we're fighting. It was miserable. A miserable weekend.
14: Oh, my
0: just
14: goodness.
13: Did you pass it yet?
0: No, haven't passed
14: wow
0: it yet. So I have plenty of pain medication with me. So if I get a little loopy, but like when it hits me,
14: wow,
0: it is me hard. And then I'll be laying here on the turf trying not to vomit.
14: That's awful.
3: Drugs.
0: Yes. Yeah. Not
13: so
0: good.
13: Drink water, will you? I mean, with the history you have.
0: I've been drinking water.
13: You've been hospitalized for these before. You've had to have surgery for them.
0: I know.
13: Why don't you learn your lesson?
0: You can't learn your lesson.
14: What, is this drinking water, then he's going to be cured from it?
13: It helps.
0: Yeah, you get
13: keep it from coming on.
0: Right. Well, you have so many stones in your kidneys, and when you get dehydrated, your kidney will just push one out. And once it gets into what they call your ureter, that goes the tube from your kidney down to your bladder. That's where the fun starts. Yeah, that is where when it gets in there, it's the male equivalent of giving birth. It is so freaking painful. And anyhow, so that's what I've been dealing with all weekend. But yeah, it was a great trip.
13: Yeah, sounds like
14: it was a blast. Everything was perfect.
0: Yeah, it was a great trip.
6: That escalated quickly.
0: Yeah. Oh. And then did you see the pictures of my dad up on?
13: Yes. Crazy. We talked about it on Friday.
0: Just up on this
14: forklift.
0: Up on his forklift fixing, repairing lights. And I'm just like, Dad, you can't. Oh, he's just scurrying up there like a
13: little. So that thing, what we described to the listeners. So, I mean, it's got like a bucket in the front. It's got the backhoe in the back. I mean, this is a big tractor.
0: Yeah.
13: This is not a little. This is a big one. And then he raises the bucket.
0: Yeah.
13: And then he climbs up the arms of the
0: right
13: bucket.
0: And
13: now he's standing on top of the bucket. I estimated that he was at least 12, 15 feet up
0: in
13: the air.
0: Absolutely. 100%. 12, 15 feet in the air, standing in the bucket. And then I'm like, yeah, he goes, no. He goes, I got great balance. I've been brushing my teeth on one foot.
14: Wow.
13: Come on.
0: I'm kidding you not.
13: Come on.
0: He's like, no, I stand on one foot to brush my teeth. I'm good. My balance is, I've worked on my balance. My balance is really good. I'm not going to fall.
14: Wow. 1 foot brushing the teeth.
13: Who knew?
14: Okay.
13: Yeah.
14: Right.
13: Stoke, you might want to try that.
14: I'm going to start doing that.
13: You might want to try that.
14: I'm going to start doing that.
13: I mean,
14: wow,
13: you know, usually one night a week, you got some balance issues. So, yeah, you know, that might not be the worst thing to practice.
0: One night a week. Oh, shoot.
18: I like beer.
13: So, I can just, you know, knowing what you told us about your dad, I can see as he's like, you're like groaning and you're, you know, running to the bathroom, coming back and tucked up in a field. He's probably just looking at you so disappointed.
0: Yeah,
13: like,
0: right?
13: You're so soft.
0: He's like,
13: what happened to you?
0: He's like, why'd you even come up here?
13: Where'd I fail you?
0: Why'd you even come up here? you can't handle Alaska. Twice in one summer?
13: You show up in Alaska? You show up in Alaska and immediately you get a kidney stone.
0: Yeah.
13: Soft.
0: Beat you up. Yeah.
13: Well, we're glad you're here.
0: Thank you.
13: We hope you, you know,
0: survive the show.
13: Don't just all of a sudden, you know, fall over off your chair and start getting violently sick in front of us. So hopefully that does not happen. Hopefully you take it easy. Much like Bronco veterans, segue, like Bronco veterans took it easy on Saturday. Cortland Sutton wasn't the only one now with time off. You look at
0: Has Cortland Sutton had more days off than he's practiced at this camp?
14: Well, he was out there Friday, and so he didn't practice Saturday, Mike?
13: No, he was out there Saturday.
14: So he practiced Saturday, so he's getting back after it. So he only had those 2 days off, really.
0: Okay.
13: But here are the veterans that had Saturday off. McGlinchey, Powers, Dobbins, Ingram, Hufanga, Sertan, Zach Allen. There may have been a couple more in there, but they all had vet days. So, you know, when you think about it, good hard week last week, but then guys got Saturday off, the veterans got yesterday off, and so what does that tell you about what kind of week we'll have here before they head off to Atlanta, Stoke?
14: Well, I think you're going to have one or two tough days here. You know, you're going to be heading out Thursday, so you don't have that much time, but I would think one of these days here is going to be full pads, get after it a little bit, and have one of those longer practices. What was it, like last Wednesday?
13: Yeah, two and a half hours.
14: Yes, one of those types of practice. You need to get one of those in this week, Mark.
0: Yeah, I would imagine you got two, like, pretty crisp Monday, Tuesday practice, pretty hard practices, at least one in pads, maybe both in pads, and then you start tapering down for the game. When's the game? Friday, right?
13: Friday.
0: They fly out Thursday.
13: Yeah.
0: It's Friday. Have a little walkthrough on Wednesday, you know, and do your stuff on Wednesday, and then travel day on Thursday.
13: All right. Well, we will have it all covered for you coming up today, but a lot to digest from the weekend. We'll hear from Vance Joseph. We heard from all the coordinators on Saturday with Sean Payton out in Canton for Drew Brees Hall of Fame induction ceremony. We'll hear from VJ coming up, why he's so confident the loss of John Franklin Myers will not be felt on this year's team, and what are his early impressions of the Broncos' new play caller, Davis Webb. Always interesting to get a defensive guy's perspective. We'll hear it next.
1: Let's go!
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0: America's Park, powered by Common Spirit, where Mark Schlereth is right at home. He's here at the Broncos facility, doing what he does best, Stoke, playing through pain.
1: Yeah.
0: Because he doesn't want to let his teammates down.
2: That's right.
1: Doesn't want to let us down.
3: No, don't want to let you down.
1: Right.
3: Although I let you down all the time.
1: Right. Yeah.
3: Yeah. Yeah.
0: Today, playing through kidney stones. Got kidney stones over the weekend and hasn't passed yet.
3: No, not that. Yeah.
0: So you're saying that, like, for all of you watching on our Denver Sports YouTube channel, YouTube chat presented by Sean Ponda, that at any moment you could just all of a sudden just buckle and fall off your chair, go into a fetal position, vomit violently.
3: I won't go in the fetal position, but if this stone starts moving again, yeah, it's a wee bit tender. Wee bit tender.
0: Wee bit tender. Huh?
3: Wee bit tender, yes.
0: Well, we have
4: doing too well.
0: Yeah, maybe you should have called it. You should call Will Peterson this morning.
3: You should have called Will Peterson.
0: Yeah, it's hey Will. It's
4: could bail me out again.
1: Obviously, it
3: stinks.
1: Obviously, stink.
3: Obviously, I'm not doing too well.
1: Plug and play. Just wondering if you could
3: plug and play show
1: again.
0: Mike's got it set up. Plug and play. Just come in.
3: Just come on in. That's a good call. I didn't even think about
0: that.
3: Should
0: have called Will.
3: Should have left him a voicemail.
4: Pretty much a plug and play.
0: People are coming up with their remedies. Mark, water plus lime and lemon juice is helpful to help
1: pass. I'm sure Mark's tried everything.
0: I think you've probably tried
1: it. He's already been through it before.
3: I did that last night.
0: I bet 8 freshly squeezed oranges may help, Mark.
3: There's an idea. There's an idea.
0: Or maybe the problem, maybe you got the kidney stone because you had too much. Like sometimes you
1: acidic
0: get
1: acidic acid.
0: Yeah, sometimes you can get too much of a vitamin.
1: Right.
0: And maybe you got too much vitamin C in that
3: orange juice last week. Could be.
1: Ooh, I'd like to start the week off with one of those orange
0: juices. Wouldn't those be great?
1: Ooh, to start the week off.
0: Yeah.
1: Right.
3: Yeah.
1: Just reload all that vitamin C back in my body.
3: Yeah.
0: Evans, you better look over your shoulder. First, Stoke with the shingles. Now, Mark with the kidney stones. You might be next.
1: Yeah. What are you going to get?
0: It's kind of like a Final Destination type thing. I kind of wonder if I'm due for something here.
1: Don't they say it comes in threes?
3: Yeah,
0: right?
3: They do.
1: So I have the shingles. Mark has a kidney stone. What would you get, Evans? Yeah.
3: No, you're not going to get a concussion. That head's too big.
0: Too big. That thing is concussion-proof.
3: Yeah, it is.
0: Guys, I'm thinking no more vacations for you. Every time y'all take a vacation, you come back with something.
1: That's
0: Stoke
1: true.
0: Goes to Mexico, got shingles. Now Mark goes to Alaska.
3: Wait a minute. Are
0: and gets
3: you going
0: the kidney
3: somewhere?
0: Stone. I was in Canyon City this weekend. Canyon City.
3: No.
0: A lot of prisons down there. A lot of correctional facilities down there.
1: They got Supermax?
0: They got the Supermax, I think. Is that in Canyon City or Florence?
1: Florence.
0: I think it's in Florence. That's the way the bad, worst of the worst.
1: Yeah.
0: El Chapo and
1: El
0: every
1: Chapo
0: the bad ones. But, yeah,
1: Unabomber.
0: A lot of prisons down there. But, no, so far so good. But I'm leery.
1: Yeah.
0: I'm going to be head on a swivel.
3: You should be. You should be.
0: Absolutely. Sean Payton was in Canton, of course, for a Drew Brees Hall of Fame induction ceremony. So the assistant coaches took over. We got to hear from them the other day. Vance Joseph, very confident that a group of young defensive linemen are going to make everyone forget about the loss of John Franklin Myers, starting with Ini Uwazurike.
5: Well, first I've seen a guy who changed his body. I mean, he's always been a big man. You know, now he's leaned out. He's moving very well. He's powerful. He's playing nose, 4-3 technique for us. He's rushing the passer better. So he's definitely fixed his body, and that's changed the player. He's always wanted it. You know, he's always been a run stopper for us, but now he's a pass rusher. You know, so it's fun to watch him improve. He's been dominant the last 2 days, and it's fun to watch.
0: Yeah, VJ, very excited about it. It's a young, emerging defensive lineman.
5: He has played well this training camp. You know, last year, you know, he wasn't strong enough. You know, again, he changed his body. He's strong now. He's at the point of attack, man. He's not being moved, and he can rush the passer. So, you know, he's had a very, very strong camp. You know, obviously replacing JFM has been a big point of conversation for us. You know, we've got 3 guys there, in my opinion, with Tyler and Savion and Ini. You know, so I feel good about that, you know, replacing JFM.
0: Yeah, he started out that cut there talking about Savion, how he also has gone out and improved his body. So I know there was a lot of this was a story last year, Stoke, at this time in camp. Hey, Broncos are handing out all these new contracts. What about John Franklin Myers, who had his hand up and said, hey, I want to be here? And they never seemed to ever really make him a priority. I think it's safe to say they were playing the long game, and they felt really good about the guys they were developing behind them.
1: Yeah, and you can't pay everyone. So, you know, they took care of a few of those guys, and now you got to, you know, the guys that you have drafted and you're developing, you got to give those guys an opportunity. So that's what they're going to do this year. And hopefully you have a guy or two step up and do a good job. It sounds like Uwaze Rike. Has done a really good job this offseason. And then we're all excited about seeing Savion Jones going into his second year. So they got some depth there. They got some guys that are going to get opportunity to have a lot of playing time.
3: Yeah, that's just part of it. You draft and you develop, and you hear the development part of it, right? Spending time in the weight room, changing their bodies, leaning out, getting stronger, doing those things. Can we just call him Waz?
1: No, that's terrible.
3: Waz? Wazerike.
1: Waz? No.
0: Just Waz?
1: We can find something better.
3: You want to call him Rike?
1: No.
3: Suave? You want to call him Suave?
0: Uh-oh. They're kicking in.
1: The drugs?
2: Drugs. That's what I wanted, drugs.
3: Yeah. So, but yeah, that's, I mean, you develop guys, you get guys rolling, and then you got to give guys opportunities to roll in there and play.
0: Folks, we want to listen to the entire show, but I'm telling you, the 9 o'clock hour could be special. I mean, that could be special by that
3: drugs. Point. Depends on the, if things start moving.
0: Yeah, we don't want things to start moving.
1: No, I hope not.
0: Yeah.
1: I don't want you to be throwing up all over here.
0: Yeah. No, all right. If that happens.
1: We'll have to send you home.
3: Gross. I didn't eat anything last night, so I'm not.

0: goodness. Vance Joseph. Always good to get a defensive guy, especially a coach like Vance Joseph. His early impressions of the Broncos' new play caller, Davis Webb.
1: Well, first of all, he's smart. He's so smart. You know, he understands defenses. And the best play callers in this league understand defenses. So he's not just calling plays to call plays. I can tell, you know. When he knows the coverage, he is calling the exact beater he should call. That's the first sign for a play caller in this league, in my opinion. And he has got great energy, man. He's pushing the guys to get better. He understands running the football is going to be, you know, our calling card. But he's calling plays that makes the defense work. The shifts and motions, you know, that makes us work. And he's got a bunch of, like, you know, wide open concepts in practice because of shifts and motions. So he's worked very hard from the spring to now to put it all together, man. And it looks really good, you know. And it's hard every day to kind of, not game plan, but kind of just get ready for the things he's given us. Because it's a lot, but it's so good for the offense to kind of show us it all. But the shifts and motions and the window dressing pre-snap has been good for all of us to see.
0: All right, that right there. Then if we've been asking that question ever since we found out that Davis Webb was going to call the plays. How would it look different for Bronco fans watching the Broncos play on a Sunday afternoon? How would this offense look different than what we've watched the last couple of years? And it sounds like the shifts, the motions, Stoke, the eye candy, that's going to be the thing that jumps out the most.
2: Yeah, you think about the Rams and all the things that they do with their movements and receivers and tight ends. And so it sounds like that's going to be that type of approach from Davis Webb in this offense. So I love it. I love it. You know, I mean, look, when you look at all the movement, you know, it can be a big positive for you. Just as long as you're not confusing yourself, as long as you're able to go out there and execute it. And so, you know, we'll see what that looks like moving forward, but I like it. I like, you know, we have some, you know, Davis Webb's coming in here with a new thought process and, some new ideas. And, I think it's going to help Bo and help this offense out.
3: Yeah. How you use your motion, your shifts and your snap counts, how your snap counts tie into your motions and shifts to make sure you get guys in the right spot to create a leverage advantage on the defense and all that kind of stuff. And then what Vance said, like he's doing a great job of calling, you know, understanding what we're going to be in and calling plays, because every coverage has holes. And so calling those plays to exploit the areas of that coverage that, you know, that are the problem areas.
0: Yeah. A lot of people can call plays. Can you call an offense?
3: Right.
0: And that is the difference. And Vance Joseph, early on, impressed by how Davis Webb is doing that. We'll hear from Davis Webb. How is it going working with Bo Nix? Also, why Drew Brees getting emotional, talking about Sean Payton, why that matters to all of you in Broncos country. I'll explain that plus four down territory. Clint Kubiak trying to establish himself as the man in charge in Vegas. All coming up next.
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0: Out here, Broncos at Training Camp, Broncos Park, powered by Common Spirit. Another practice today. It is a game week as we got through the long grind of practices last week, and now we get to look forward to some preseason football coming up on Friday against Atlanta. Got the guys here. Got Stoke. Got Mark, who is in the throes of battling a kidney stone. So who knows what is in store for us over the next 2.5 hours. Mark doesn't know. But no. all we know, Stoke, is that he's here.
5: He's here. He showed up.
0: Battling through it. This is what Mark does.
5: Yeah.
0: He plays through pain.
5: That's right.
6: I'm here to stay.
0: Nobody does it better. You're at your best.
5: Yeah.
0: You're better off when you're playing through pain.
5: Yeah.
0: When there's some kind of ailment. Drew Brees got inducted into the Hall of Fame over the weekend. Wasn't up there cutting jokes like Adam Vinatieri, as you'll hear later on in Four Down Territory. But thanking a lot of people and got very emotional when thanking Sean Payton.
7: To Sean Payton. I miss our dot meetings, Coach. The night before every game, talking through every play, every situation, every matchup in the greatest of detail. I would literally ask Sean, hey, Coach, when do you think you'll call this play? He would squint his eyes and purse his lips. You know that look. Second quarter, across midfield, probably 47-yard line, second and 10, left hash, left middle maybe. They'll never expect it. Precise, instinctive. Coach, you were brilliant. I saw myself as an extension of you on that field. I always had something to prove to you, and I always wanted to make you right. And I know you trusted me, and that allowed us both to be great.
5: Man.
0: Got a little weepy there.
5: Yeah, you got a
0: voice
5: little.
0: Voice caught a couple times.
5: A little misty-eyed. I tell you what, Dan, I mean, you spent so much time together, quarterback, and, you know, your play caller slash offensive coach. You guys have such a relationship. You work so hard. You spent, as a quarterback, you just spent so much time in there. And it means something to you, you know. And I think that's one of the cool things about this game is those relationships that you build, or anything that you build that's worthwhile, is building those relationships and having those relationships. And you can certainly see how much Sean meant to Drew Brees throughout his career, and how vital he was, the role he played in Drew Brees standing up there being a Hall of Famer.
6: Yeah, I think you look at, you know, both those guys and all that they went through and all that they achieved together. You know, it's really together. The Saints were a bad organization. They're a bad football team for a long time. They never won anything. And then those two get together, and you know, Sean Payton and the Saints take a chance on Drew Brees after he injured that shoulder, and, you know, the Dolphins wouldn't sign him. And so there was, you know, some doubt there. And I'm sure Drew had a lot, you know, doubt about, you know, what level he would ever return to. And the fact that, you know, he goes to New Orleans and they have that type of success that they had, and they end up winning a Super Bowl, that's pretty remarkable.
8: So, and I know that, you know, for the Sean Payton critics and haters out there led by Josh Dover, you're over hearing about all the Saints days, right? You don't want to hear about the Saints days. You're tired of all the Saints players coming here. You know, you weren't as caught up in Sean's getting all emotional when he found out that Drew wanted him to present him at the Hall of Fame. I get all that, but here's why I wanted to play that. Here's where I think it's important, because I think, Stoke, you and I talked about this a couple of weeks ago. I thought that answer from Brees goes a long way towards explaining why Sean felt, at least for now, going in a different direction with the play calling was the right way. Because as you heard Brees talk about, you know, the more complex, the better, right? And Sean got Drew Brees at a stage of his career, handful of years into the NFL, where Brees was ready for that kind of complexity and that kind of detail and every last little minutia of offensive football being an extension of what Sean was thinking. And I think that Sean, through the first couple of years, has struggled with Bo Nix being a young, evolving, developing quarterback, not yet ready for that kind of complexity. I said it was like Sean, all he knew was teaching like a grad level calculus class, and now all of a sudden he's got a downshift and he's teaching, you know, Algebra 1. And I think it goes a long way towards explaining that answer right there, why, at least for now, he felt that it was better to have Davis Webb.
6: Yeah, I think you're on to something there. You look at calling the plays for as long as he did with Drew Brees, and then you have to now all of a sudden change your style up with a young quarterback and help try to develop him. It becomes, you know, a little bit different calling plays for a young quarterback than it does, you know, a veteran quarterback like Drew Brees and all the success they had together. And, yeah, I think there's something to be said for that. Now you look at, okay, let's turn it over to a younger guy.
8: Yeah.
6: And maybe he'll get a little bit more out of the young developing quarterback.
5: Yeah, I think it's a fair point, and I think it's probably part of the process that Sean Payton went through with Bo Nix. Although Algebra 1 is still pretty advanced. Like, it's not, Stoke, that's not like right. Just, yeah. we don't want to poo-poo Algebra 1.
8: Right.
5: You still got X's and Y's.
8: Yeah.
5: And those
8: 2X things. Equals 4, what does X equal, that kind of thing.
5: Right, yes. Yes. So it's still, you got to think. I mean, you still, I'm not sure.
8: It's not 2 plus 2, right?
5: No, I'm not sure. You take this home and you'll grind on it for a while.
8: That's right. Show your work.
5: Yeah.
8: Well, speaking of Davis Webb, it is his turn now to work with Bo. And how's that relationship going a full week into camp?
9: Yeah, I think he's right on par with, you know, the other guys I've been around going into year three, and I'm really satisfied where he's at, both getting in and out of plays, getting to the huddle, getting in and out of the huddle fast, checking plays when it's appropriate, not overthinking, getting completions underneath and using his feet. You know, I think the injury last year, it was important for him to kind of move around a little bit early here, and I think he's done a really good job. I'm really satisfied with who he is.
8: All right, my question to both of you, Stoke, I'll let you take the first crack at. What will be Davis Webb's biggest obstacle, biggest challenge to overcome in his first full go around as a NFL play caller?
6: Yeah, I think staying committed to the run game. You know, I think when you're a new offensive coordinator and you're trying to, you know, show the world that, hey, I'm really good at this, well, what do you want to do? You want to throw the ball. You know, running the ball, that's not sexy. That doesn't get you a head coaching job. What gets you a head coaching job is your quarterback goes out there and throws for 4,500 yards right. this year. And this offense just explodes and is averaging, you know, more points than they did last year. I think the hardest thing to do is commit to the run when it's not working. You know, the Marsh Slara style. 2 yards, 2 yards, two, another 2 yards, maybe 2.5, and then it's going to pay off.
8: Break one for three.
6: Right.
8: Maybe then maybe a 1 yard run, maybe a stuff behind the line of scrimmage. But I'll tell you what.
6: You commit to it.
8: You commit to it by that 20th carry.
6: In the fourth quarter.
8: Something's popping.
6: Right. Yeah. You're going to get that 5 yard carry, and then you're yes. going to be cooking with grease.
8: House, so, right. House call. Mean,
6: yeah. Yes. So I think yeah. no. I think that's the hardest part for a guy like Davis Webb is to continue to commit to the run, knowing that it will pay off for you.
10: Now you mock,
8: but it's
10: yes,
8: gotta,
10: we do.
8: It's got to hurt yes, you guys a little bit to hear that. It's got to hurt you.
10: Hear what?
8: Hear the truth.
10: Hear the truth.
8: Yeah, that you got to commit to the run. That's
10: oh, really?
8: Be the hardest part.
10: Yeah,
8: commit to your identity. You know, I mean, uh-huh. you're so cavalier. You just want to throw it out the window. Oh, who cares? We're just gonna throw it over the top of their heads, you know. But Stokes all over it. I don't need that. Stoke is all over.
10: Oh, yeah. Whoa! I did not hear Stoke endorsing your theory. I heard him mocking it. I didn't hear him endorsing it. Do
6: was
10: I
6: that,
10: have that?
6: Was that mocking
10: I,
6: it?
10: Do I have that right?
6: I
10: didn't hear a full fledged endorsement.
6: I was being sincere.
8: Staying committed to the run.
10: Yeah,
8: it's gonna be the toughest part. It is.
10: Uh-huh.
8: But you just have to understand the benefits.
10: Yeah, yeah.
8: The benefits.
10: The benefits. Well, I think you are right about something there, Stoke, is that here's a guy who just came off an offseason in which he talked to other teams. Other teams were definitely interested in him not only as being the play caller, maybe even, you know, head coaching interviews, right? And then he gets tabbed by Sean Payton, anointed by Sean Payton. Hey, I want you to be the guy calling plays for Bo in his all-important year three. So, you know, here's a guy who's, you know, has got all kinds of ideas rattling through his head. He's been writing things down and devising game plans and all that kind of stuff. You really think he wants to commit to the run? You really think he wants to commit to the run? I mean, you got accomplished, successful surefire Hall of Famers like Andy Reid, who have no interest in running the football, zero interest in running the football, and you're convinced that this guy in his first go-around is going to be committed to it? I'll believe it when I see it.
6: Yeah.
10: This guy wants to throw the ball.
6: Right. I mean, that's fun. You know, you don't sit there and get excited about drawing up, you know, run plays. Hey, but when you dial up these pass plays and you got these motions and all of a sudden you're throwing the ball all over the football field and you're making explosive plays, that's fun.
10: Right.
6: Right? You know, running 18 handoff is like, hey, yeah, that's really exciting. Yeah, we just went for 3.5 yards there. Whew, let's do it again. So, I think that's going to be the hardest thing for him and any young quarterback.
10: Listen to Mark. I mean, we are hopeful that we're getting the next Sean McVay. This guy over here wants Dan Reeves back.
8: we mock that, which we don't understand. We do.
6: That's a good one, Mike. Good one, buddy.
8: Yeah, obviously you want to be able to throw it over people's heads. You want to be able to create. You want to be able to create great, you know, explosive plays in the passing game. But I think Davis Webb understands how you get that done and the way you do that. And you got to have some balance in this league. You got to have balance. It's just the way it is.
6: And I think, you know, having a guy like Sean Payton now be able to take a step back and watch it from a different perspective, you know, when if you're not committing to the run, you know, then Sean will step in. Hey, let's continue to stay with the run here, right? Let's not get away from the run. So I think that's a good resource to have, and I think that's where Sean – We'll be able to help out a guy like Davis.
10: So that 38,000-foot view for Sean might come across with him being a little bit more conservative and understanding, hey, I'm not so invested in what's going on out there right now that I'm prone to maybe reacting to the emotion, the energy of the moment, the ego of the moment. Hey, you know, let's slow this thing down. Let's try to run the football a bit,
6: especially
10: more.
6: If it's not working early.
10: Yeah,
6: you know, hey, just continue to stick with it. I think that's you know, something that now Sean, once he's taken a step back, you know, could help out a guy like Davis Webb when you get in those situations and say, hey, look, continue to be positive with it and continue to stick with it.
10: All right, what is one of the areas that Davis Webb is looking for Bo Nix to improve?
9: He's definitely progressing in that area. I think there was some long hours in the offseason as a staff and our pass game staff of really trying to evaluate and watch the last 3 years or 2 years of him playing, and how does our first read marry up with the second read, like depth-wise to and play call-wise, where we are in point of the game. I think we've done a good job kind of managing that. That is true. However, that allows him to get to his feet as well. So there's some positives and negatives to that. Josh Allen was very similar at that stage in his career with Bo, and I think it's noticeable the strides he's taken, hanging on one, getting to 2 to 3, and then using his legs.
10: All right, Stink, that's interesting. Yeah. That's a great, great answer. So when we look at the checklist for Bo in year three, and I think it's made even more challenging when you have a quarterback who's as mobile and can use his legs as effectively as Bo, understanding what's that fine line, where's that balance between, hey, let's be patient enough to go through the progressions and be able to make a big play passing versus realizing, you know what, there's nothing there. Let's take off and try to make something happen.
11: Yeah, I think there's always that growth process. And, you know, he talked about Josh Allen. I think it's a really good point.
10: Yeah.
11: If you remember back to Josh Allen's first couple of years, you know, he's completing 50-some-odd percent of his passes, and he's running a ton. And getting to that second reading progression, even last year with Drake May, it was 1 to 2 to take off, 1 to 2 to take off. And, you know, and Josh McDaniels was really trying to get him to the backside, you know, to get to the third in the progression before you take off. So there is that process, that growth process, where how fast you get through it, how quickly you read it, and, you know, and do you hang too long on number one? Can you get through the progressions? So all those things, and you know what, they recognize that, and this is where most quarterbacks start to take off, Josh Allen included. If you look at year one and year two compared to year three, I think year three is where Josh Allen really took off.
6: Yeah, I think with anything, you know, once it starts to slow down, you feel more comfortable in the mm-hmm. offense and more comfortable
10: sure.
6: with the speed of the game. Now you're able to go through your progressions a little bit quicker and just be patient hanging in the pocket and you know, being able to go through your progression and go from 1 to 2 to 3 and then use your legs. So that comes with experience. It comes with playing time. That comes with, you know, just being in the league for a few years and being in the same offense for a few years. So, everything should start slowing down. He should feel more comfortable.
10: Sign me up for a Josh Allen-like year three. So you look at Josh Allen, and for all the, you know, the criticisms that Josh Allen faced coming out of college, out of Wyoming, they were sort of validated the first couple of years. So here was his progression, year one, year two, year three. He went from 52.8% completion to 59 to 69 in year three. He went from 2,000 to 3,000 to 4,500 yards passing in year three. He went from 10 touchdowns to 20 to 37 touchdown passes in year three. So a marked difference between the first 2 years and year three. All the hopes that we pin on the idea that year three is the breakout year for Bo Nix, take a look at Josh Allen, hopefully, as your model.
11: Yeah, and you know, I mean, if you can have those kind of, you know, those kind of jumps where a guy starts not only using his athleticism, but using his athleticism with some purpose, and, you know, and getting through and throwing it first, getting those completions early, you know, ratcheting up that completion percentage from 59% to 69%, but still using, you know, that run game, still using that athleticism when you need to, and all that stuff. Like Stokes said, when you play enough, the game starts to slow down. If you're intelligent, you start to understand it a little bit better. You've got a little bit more depth in what you're doing and understanding, and eventually you just become a much better player that way.
6: Yeah, hopefully we see that type of jump from year two to year three, like Josh Allen had. I mean, they have the weapons around him now, and that would be really nice to see. So it should. Everything should start slowing down a little bit more for him. He should look more comfortable. And I'm excited about this new Davis Webb offense, too, you know, and the wrinkles that it's going to provide.
10: All right, let's get to four down territory.
12: Welcome to Four Down Territory, where Stokely and Evans with Mark Schlereth keep you up to date on the biggest headlines in football. Kicking it off with First Down.
10: How about Clint Kubiak, new coach of the Raiders, trying to establish some authority as he was not happy with Kirk Cousins and Max Crosby getting into a training camp scuffle, so he banished both of them. And force them to miss a practice. So there's part of me that looks and says, hey, this nearing the first full week, the end of the first full week of training camp, Stoke, you're already seeing probably some veterans getting the day off. Was this kind of one of those ways to send a message while planning on giving these guys maybe a break anyway?
6: I think the tough part here, you're sending a message. So anytime that you fight, you're gonna be suspended the next practice. Normally, what happens is they just kick you out of that practice.
10: Right.
6: Like, hey, you can't fight in games. Right, you can't fight in practice. You know. Right. Oh, yeah.
10: Discipline. Right. You got to keep your discipline.
6: So I mean, like, could be okay. So now, if you have eight guys start getting in a fight, they're gonna miss all the practice the next time. That's what you're doing. That's the standard now. That's the punishment. And so I think that's a slippery slope there, Mark.
11: I think there's a few guys that would just fight on purpose so they can miss days.
6: I don't mind missing a practice. Right. Tomorrow looks like it's going to be 100 degrees.
10: Right, yeah, right.
6: Let's get in a fight.
10: All right.
11: Sort of fist the cuffs.
10: Yeah.
11: Why
10: is Stokely so irritable today?
11: Yeah. Interesting.
6: I can't practice tomorrow.
11: Right. It is interesting about Kirk Cousins, though.
10: Right?
11: Kirk Cousins getting thrown out of practice. Max Crosby is coming off the knee and everything else, yes.
10: Right.
11: But Kirk, he's the guy that you think is going to start, you know, at least the beginning of the season.
10: That's like Ned Flanders getting into a barroom fight or something like that.
13: Right?
11: I wonder what kind of smack talk Kirk has.
10: What do you think that's like?
13: No, but did you?
11: Hey, neighboruni. Like hi, Leo, neighboruni. Get over here, you rascal. You know?
6: Right? Yeah, but that's the punishment now, right?
10: Hey.
6: I mean, you're not just punishing those two guys, and then if the next fight happens, you're not going to say, well, then you can practice.
10: Well, I think the Raiders, long being the Raiders, they could probably use a healthy dose of discipline. And if this is a way to make it work, we'll see. I don't know, Clint. You got a lot to overcome there.
6: Whatever.
10: You got a lot to overcome. Good luck with that.
14: We're fixing to find out.
10: Yes, we are. Next in four down territory. Not often that a new stadium opens and opens to usually rave reviews. In this case, the Bills' new stadium is getting ripped. Have you seen some of these pictures? So apparently, whoever designed this thing, there's a bunch of obstructed view seats. There's like railings and glass partitions right in the way of seat views, sight lines for people sitting there trying to watch the game. So it's being really criticized for just how poorly designed it was. I mean, I could see like some workers and engineers were like, really? We're going to put this here? Oh, well. The design says.
6: Well, what's your priority? Yeah, I mean, that should be number one priority is like the viewing.
10: Yeah.
6: From your seats, right? I mean, when you're designing a stadium, I think that's pretty important, right?
10: Yes.
6: The viewership of the fans. And if you're getting blocked by a column or, the glass in front of you and the railings, I mean, what are we doing?
15: You got me yelling now.
6: What are we doing? I mean, it's a brand-new stadium. I think that would be...
10: You get that wrong. These days, with so many new stadiums... How do you get that wrong?
15: It's impossible.
11: I think they did maybe a discount on the PSLs for the people who can't actually see the game.
10: Right, right.
11: You're there.
10: Can you imagine? Here's your seat. Yeah, thanks for the $10,000 PSL payment. Here's your
11: nuts.
10: Seat.
11: Yeah, it's like the old Candlestick Park. There was a section in the corner coming out of one of the end zones that probably 30% of the field you couldn't see.
10: Right.
11: You know, you just flat couldn't see it.
10: Right.
11: Until the offense got down to a certain area.
6: Get a little discount.
11: So, make it, make a discount on those tickets.
10: You got to appreciate the irony, right? Buffalo came out with these new uniforms, and it was a tribute to the blue collar.
11: Yeah.
10: Vibe of Buffalo.
11: Nothing says blue collar more than I go to the game, but I can't actually see most
10: right.
11: of it.
10: Nothing screams blue collar more than just, hey, we'll build you a stadium where from your seat you can't see. That's
11: yeah.
10: some good blue collar right there.
13: I want to pound his ass.
10: Next in four down territory, Teddy Bridgewater, our guy Teddy. Teddy Two Gloves has retired again, this time from the Lions. So the spaceman, the astronaut, Joshua Dobbs, has been signed to take his place. Maybe, just maybe, a Jarrett Stidham landing spot. Who knows? But, hey, when you look back on the Teddy Bridgewater experience here, Stoke, what comes to mind? How would you sum that up? How would you define that?
6: Just throw him in the mix and throw him with all those other quarterbacks that failed.
10: Yeah.
6: That we were hoping, you know, would have a really good year. Maybe they'll be our stopgap quarterback for a few years. And it just never turned out to be. And, you know. You had the one play. I remember one play. The one play from Teddy Bridgewater I think of is when the guy got the turnover and Bridgewater just watched
10: one,
6: him run right by him.
10: Oh, he got ripped.
6: When he turned it down.
10: Oh,
6: Teddy
10: he got
6: turned
10: ripped
6: down.
10: Ripped down.
6: Yeah.
10: Ripped around here.
6: Didn't try to tackle the guy. That's the play I remember.
10: Yeah.
11: Did you just put Jarrett Stidham into the equation?
10: I did.
11: Are you trading him?
6: Like, he hates Stidham.
10: No.
11: Why?
6: He hates Stidham.
11: Well, why did all of a sudden...
6: He's part of the tribe of hate.
10: No tribe of hate.
6: Coming up.
11: Yeah.
6: Like, you're going to do the show with
10: him? It's not a tribe of hate. It's just me looking
14: Thanks
10: out
14: lot,
10: here
14: Mike.
10: And continuing to see Sam Ehlinger get a lot of second team run. And
11: now you're trading him to Detroit.
10: Stidham.
11: Yeah.
10: Yeah. Possibly.
13: Maybe Mike Evans isn't that nice of a guy.
10: I think we're putting a little bit too much stock in, hey, let's have a really good room so Bo's comfortable. Bo's in his third year now. I don't think he needs a babysitter. So if what I'm saying is this, if Sam Ehlinger beats out Jarrett Stidham for the backup job, I don't see the purpose of carrying a $6 million quarterback as your third-string quarterback. That's all I'm saying.
6: Really? So... Oh, because I thought you said something different earlier.
10: What was that?
6: You said, well, it's only $6 million. We're not up against a cap, so you might as well keep him for this year. Now you're saying something
10: totally
6: different.
10: Now I'm seeing, I wasn't aware of the Bridgewater story until at that point. So now I'm seeing an opportunity here, possible opportunity.
6: All right, well, you got to get a lane. You got to get in a lane and stay in a lane.
11: Do you
6: want to keep him or do you not want to keep him?
11: What are you going to get for
6: him? I don't understand what's going on.
10: If Jarrett Stidham's going to be your third-string quarterback, I don't see the point in keeping
6: no
10: him.
6: No point.
10: A $6 million third-string
11: quarterback. All right, how much are you going to trade? What are you going to Are you going to try to trade him? Or are they going to wait for you to cut him?
10: Well, you try to trade. Well, I would try to trade him. If I can't trade him, then I'll hold on to him.
6: All right.
10: The Broncos are $37 million under the cap. It's not like they need to... You know, trim the fat here, you know, for being tied up against the cap, okay? So if they can get something for Stidham, if he's going to be a third-string quarterback, then I think you try to do that. If you can't, then, yeah, hold on to him just in case.
11: I'm gonna text George Payton and Sean Payton, tell them that you said they should trade Stidham. See what they say.
10: Okay. Meanwhile, do they have in that fancy building over there that has – everything that you can imagine?
11: Uh-huh.
10: Do they have a kidney stone extraction machine?
11: I don't think so.
10: Something you could just lay down and like some laser just start pounding away at that kidney stone.
11: Yeah.
10: And get you to pass it.
11: Yeah.
10: All right, coming up next, it's Kay Adams Day. She's here. What's Sean going to say this time around? That's next.
15: With Courtland Sutton and Jaylen Waddle getting rest days at camp, the door's been wide open. The guys like Marvin Mims and second-year man Pat Bryant are walking right through it. New offensive play caller Davis Webb has the keys now. Could 2026 be a breakout year for both receivers? Denver Sports, 104.3. The Fan.
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10: as we welcome you in on this Monday morning. Another beautiful, beautiful morning here at Broncos Park, powered by Common Spirit. Broncos with a short week this week, as they will be out here for three days. We'll see.
6: No,
10: what
6: you're
10: going
6: to get 3 days of work.
10: You think that third day, Wednesday will be a work day?
6: Yeah, then Thursday you'll probably come out here and do a little walkthrough, and then you take off.
10: All right, so three-day work week. Three-day work week, and then on to Atlanta for the first preseason game. Got Stoke here. Got Stink here. We got Stink playing in pain. He developed kidney stones over the weekend in Alaska. Spent most of the weekend vomiting, trying to pass the stone.
6: Profusely.
10: 30, 40 times, apparently, is what you said. You went to the emergency room.
6: Yeah.
10: Can only imagine what the emergency room is like in Alaska. You know, I don't know. I got kind
6: it's
10: of like
6: shed.
10: That. I got that
6: just
10: view.
6: Like a
10: I got shed. I got a view in my mystery Alaska right. type thing going on
6: yeah.
10: here type thing.
6: It's wood. It's made of wood.
10: Yeah.
6: Yeah. Yeah.
10: Made of wood.
6: Made of wood. Kind of a lean-to.
10: I can only imagine the kind of injuries and ailments that occur in an Alaska.
6: Oh, yeah.
10: You know,
6: bear attack.
10: Bear attack.
6: Right.
10: Tree
6: right.
10: fell on me. Chainsaw accident.
6: Right.
10: But you just had kidney stones. Now, you've had a
6: couple
10: had,
6: of people came in. They mushed in on their on their sleds with their dogs. Susan Butcher.
10: And who was the
6: Herbie Nyack Puck, the Shishmaref Marauder was
10: there.
6: There
10: you go. He was there, too. So you've had a long history with kidney stones.
6: Sure.
10: Huh?
6: Yeah. Yeah. Absolutely. It's a long, distinguished history of kidney stones. It's a lot of fun. They're great. I'm good. I'm not in pain
10: right
6: now.
10: Didn't you play? This just adds to the legend, Stoke. Didn't you play in a game with a kidney stone?
6: I had it removed. I had it removed, then checked out of the hospital, and then went and played.
10: Legend.
6: Yeah. Yeah. Didn't want to let his teammates down.
10: Didn't want to let my teammates down. So. You'll be getting the best of Mark today because, as we all know, Mark plays his best, performs at his best when he's hurt, when he's battling through something, because not only is he tough as nails, but he does feel that added responsibility not to let his teammates
6: That's
10: down.
6: That's right.
10: So, we're just getting ready for just pearls of wisdom coming from Mark here over the next couple of hours. We saw on Saturday, it was Sean Payton. We'll hear from Sean in a second as he introduced and it helped induct Drew Brees into the Pro Football Hall of Fame, but it was a veteran day. A lot of veterans got the day off on Saturday. The likes of J.K. Dobbins, PS2, Zach Allen, Evan Ingram, Talanoa Hufanga, Mike McGlinchey, Ben Powers, all among players that got the day off. We'll see them back out here. They got a nice respite over the weekend. But what is the mindset this week, Stoke? Are you starting to do a little bit more game plan type stuff, or are we still just in full training camp mode doing the same things? There just happens to be a preseason game waiting at the end of the week.
6: Just normal training camp stuff, right? So continue to do what you've been doing, and you know, try to improve on the stuff that you maybe made mistakes on the week before, and I think that's really it right now. I mean, you're going to just continue to work on yourself if you're the Denver Broncos, and fine-tune everything that, you know, that you go back as a coaching staff over the weekend and look at, all right, what do we need to do better here? Because you probably installed everything by now, Mark, right?
10: Yeah.
6: Probably everything's kind of in.
10: Yeah.
6: And so now you're just trying to fine-tune the things that you need to get better at and the things that you've been doing good. You know, you're going to continue to work on those things, and you're still in training camp mode.
11: Yeah, and as far as the game is concerned, I mean, you're not going to be really game plan anything. You just want to go out there. You want to try to execute, and frankly, you want to have some issues. You know, you want to have some mistakes that are made and see how you respond to those mistakes and see how you react to all that stuff. So, I think it's kind of business as usual. To Stokes point, it's just a regular training camp. You're not too worried about any of that stuff, and I think that's always kind of the way you approach this first game anyhow.
10: It was kind of fun on Saturday with Will Lutz being part of the former Saints contingent that went out to Canton. Broncos did not have a place kicker. Well, they did, and they turned to safety Brandon Jones to do the place kicking. Darren Rizzi, the special teams coach, said, hey, he's got a good, you know, swing pattern, good leg action. He was a soccer player growing up. We won't hold that against you, Brandon. And Jones himself said, yeah, I mean, you know, break glass in case of emergency if you need to turn to me.
1: I think it depends the situation. I think if we're winning by a lot, no big deal. Hopefully, I don't think it would ever come down to like a game time thing where I like need to make it to win. Whew, if we do, if it comes down to that, man, y'all just pray for me. That's all I can say.
6: A lot of pressure on those in those situations, but you always need an emergency kicker, right? And I was watching him do it last week with Will Lutz during practice, and he does have a really good leg. He's got a really good leg, so hopefully you never have to use him. But you always want to be prepared in those situations that, you know, if you're on the 5-yard line, you need someone to kick a field goal to win a game or to give you 3 points. You don't want to have to go for it. You want to just be able to say, okay, we got this guy. Let him.
10: You really think that there would be a scenario that they'd bring him in to kick?
6: Yeah, I do, because he can kick.
10: And not just go for it?
6: No, that's what I'm saying. What if you're at the 6-yard line? You know, he can kick a 23-yard field. He's got a great leg. You think they would go for it on fourth down and goal at the 6 or 8 rather than trying a 25, 30-yard field goal? What do you think?
10: Yeah.
6: If you don't have your kicker. I think.
11: If you got a guy that could do it.
6: Right.
11: I mean, I've been in that situation a couple times where Jason Elam got hurt. And, you know, and then we had to go for 2 on everyone. Well, I think we tried one PAT field goal with Tom Ruin. And it was ruined. It just shanked it. So then we were like, that guy's worthless. So Tom, no offense, Tom. I love Tom. Great punter. Not a very good field
6: great
11: goal.
6: Great punter, not a kicker.
11: Not much a field of a kicker.
10: Goal. Right.
11: And so then we had to go for it on, you know.
10: Did you, all right, when you were here with the Broncos, both of you, who was your emergency?
11: Didn't have one.
10: Did not have an emergency punter or kicker?
6: I don't think we had one either.
11: The punter was always the field goal kicker. Would
10: no, I'm saying, right, but I mean a positional guy.
11: No.
10: There was no real football player who had an emergency role. Like, I know that Rod Smith was your emergency quarterback, right?
11: Yeah.
10: But nobody to kick or punt.
11: No.
6: Usually what it is, you know, if the field goal kicker gets hurt, well, there's a punter.
10: Right.
11: Yeah.
6: I mean, that's right. You punt, you got to be able to kick field goals too. That's usually what happens in those situations, but. So I don't ever remember having like a player on the roster that was our emergency kicker.
10: But he's pretty good, huh? You think he could do it? All right.
6: Oh, I absolutely know he can do it. I've seen him kick.
11: I've seen Chad Johnson back in the day used to kick PAT field goals in preseason.
10: Yeah?
11: Yeah.
10: Okay.
11: He was good.
10: Well, who knows? But it was kind of a fun diversion there on Saturday. That was because Sean Payton was in Canton introducing and helping induct his quarterback, his guy, Drew Brees, into the Pro Football Hall of Fame.
2: Drew's football IQ was uncanny.
3: No quarterback in NFL history has done it better than Drew Brees. Touchdown!
2: He was elite as a leader.
4: You're the hunter or you're the hunted? We came here to hunt!
2: Extremely accurate and precise. He hated to lose, and he was the smartest player I've ever coached. We were better coaches when he was our starting quarterback. We were a better team with him as a leader. All right. Drew, man, it has been an honor to have a front row seat watching you play quarterback for the Saints at such a high level. You made my job easy, and all of us are better for having been a part of this with you. So thank you. You've more than earned it. I'm honored and privileged to present Drew Brees for enshrinement to the Pro Football Hall of Fame.
10: Ah, that was good.
6: Yeah.
10: Real good.
6: That was really
10: good. And they videotape it now to kind of let's keep this thing moving along here, okay? Maybe it would have been better to have Adam Vinatieri maybe record something in advance. But, hey, you know, we'll get to that a little bit later on. But, and I said this earlier in the show, I get it. I get why some people are, like, tired of the whole Sean and his Saints days. You know, can we cut the cord? It's all about what he does here. I get that. But I think this weekend, hearing from Sean talking about Drew, hearing from Drew talking about Sean, to me it's important. To me it resonates because – of Sean and Bo. What did Sean see in Bo? What does, after 2 years, how does Sean interact with Bo? How does Bo interact with Sean? Are we seeing the seeds being planted for something that, hey, hopefully, how great would it be where we have another one of these 20 years down the road and Sean's doing this again with Bo Nix? But I can't help but wonder, and after hearing him talk about Drew and Drew talk about Sean, you know, how does that play into the whole Sean Bo connection and relationship? And that's why to me, I'm not here to help Sean relive his Saints glory days. I'm just strictly interested in all this from the Sean Bo dynamic.
11: Yeah, I mean, I think that ultimately, you know, when you talk to Sean about Bo and when you talk to him in the draft process and everything else, I think there's no question that he saw his next Drew Brees in Bo Nix. I've talked to him multiple occasions on the intelligence of Bo and the football junkiness of Bo and the competitive nature. All the things you heard Sean talk about Drew Brees, the leadership aspect of Bo. And so I think you can't help but when you're going through that process and you see all those things and it reminds you of Drew Brees that you think, my gosh, I got my next potential Brees here. So that should excite you. And the fact that he's been through it and the fact that he is, you know, that he is there presenting Drew Brees should get you excited about what they've got going on here with Bo Nix, Sean Payton, and the Denver Broncos.
10: And Stoke, maybe with all the criticism, there's been a lot of criticism that has been directed Sean's way over the first couple of years. I think a lot of it is silly, but understanding that, hey, maybe have a little faith in what Sean's doing here with Bo when you hear Sean talk about Drew and Drew talk about Sean. Maybe understand that this is probably the best possible place or one of the best possible places that Bo could have landed.
6: Oh, no doubt about it. I think, you know, you look at how he schemes things up and how he helps his young quarterback and tries to put him in positions to be successful, especially early on. And, yeah, I look at it and say, you know, people that are criticizing Sean, I think it's been pretty dang good around over here, pretty good over here the last 3 years since Sean took over and having to navigate the Russell Wilson situation and then finding Bo and, you know, making the playoffs the last 2 years, AFC championship game, number one seed, that's pretty good, right?
10: Yeah.
6: And so it's like, hey, take a step back. It's not offensively, it hasn't been perfect, but you got a young quarterback that's developing, that's won a lot of football games, and Sean's been a big part of putting him in situations to be successful.
10: Yeah, and I'm gonna get the last laugh here on this one, because when he drafted Bo, and I immediately said, come on, let's look at this logically, okay? All this guy Sean has known is a quarterback like Drew Brees. You don't think that when it comes time for him to identify and pick who his next, hopefully, franchise quarterback is going to be, that it's going to be somebody that doesn't have a lot of Drew Brees characteristics, is going to be a completely different kind of quarterback? That's silly. And I know a lot of people didn't like it early on when I was like, come on, he clearly believes, or he clearly was seeing Drew Brees type characteristics in Bo. A lot of people, you know, people are like, oh, no, don't put that on Bo. Come on now. After just hearing that, you really think that when he was evaluating Bo, he didn't start with the idea that, hey, I see a lot of characteristics that remind me of Drew?
11: Right, and you want those. I mean, obviously, you had so much success doing it and coaching it that way, and if you can kind of, not that you can ever plug and play, but you know what I'm saying. You can use a lot
10: like
11: of those
10: same. I like plug and play.
11: You're a big plug and play guy.
10: I am, yeah.
11: Will Peterson has more.
10: Mm-hmm.
11: But, you know, if you can do that, I mean, how much quicker is the transition going from, you know, one quarterback or one system to another? And so, yeah, I think all those things were part of the thought process here in Denver.
10: All right, pivoting with Sean in Canton. It was a chance for the assistants to run things on Saturday. We got a chance to hear from all of them. Let's start with Vance Joseph, who clearly loves what he's seen from his defensive line, arguably the biggest strength of this football team.
0: Today, Our D-line has played very well, you know, along with our coverage guys. I think that's where it starts for us. You know, it's always been that way. If we're stopping the run and rushing the passer, you know, we're a good unit. But, you know, that's where it starts up front for us.
10: All right. Let me pose this question carefully here, okay? Is defensive line the most important position group on the football team? And is it, in this case, the best, strongest position group that the Broncos have?
6: Well, I think when you look at important, defensive line, offensive line, right? You got to win in the trenches. I mean, that's football. You got to be able to block them. You got to give your quarterback protection and time. And defensive line-wise, I mean, again, you got to hit the quarterback. You got to be able to get after him. You got to stop the run. So I think that's where the, you know, game of football is won and lost, in the trenches. So, and I like both of our groups. So is it our biggest strength? I like our secondary, you know, a little bit more. I think we got great depth there when it comes to outside corners, inside corners. They do a great job against the run coming up in support. But no, certainly that defensive line that we have is got a lot of depth and a lot of versatility.
10: Yeah, the reason I ask it, Stink, is because, you know, forever it was always, hey, if you got a really good defensive line, that will make your secondary better, maybe even better than they really are.
6: Mm-hmm.
10: But then the, you know, no fly zone comes along in 2015, and it almost kind of flipped the equation. Although I'm not so sure.
6: Well, that front was pretty good.
10: I mean, they hit
6: Brady like 50 times.
10: That's
6: in the
10: what
6: AFC
10: I'm
6: championship
10: saying.
6: Game.
10: So I even as great as the no fly zone was, I don't think they were that great. That if they had an inferior average defensive line, that they still would have been the no-fly zone. So no disrespect to the no-fly zone, but I still think if you want to have a really dominant secondary, it has to be first strong up front.
6: Mark, I mean, we got – Evans hates the no-fly zone
10: now. Come on now.
6: He hates the no-fly zone.
10: Why is it whenever I – why are you so down on the no-fly zone? This is the problem with society.
5: The no-fly zone was not that good.
10: Now you got me upset.
6: Overrated.
10: Now you got me upset.
6: It was all the defensive line.
10: Why is it now that if you offer anything that's even constructive, why is it always, oh, you're a hater? Man, we've gotten soft. Man. You can't even criticize anything, even in a constructive manner, without people saying you're a hater.
5: Hey, Johnny, put it on the big board of BS and other nonsense, lies and all that stuff, that Mike Evans, the no-fly zone really wasn't very good.
10: Oh, geez.
6: Overrated.
5: Set on that. Overrated.
10: Okay.
5: Yes.
10: All right.
5: Yeah, put that up.
10: Yeah, go ahead. Put it up.
5: Yeah. Those guys were whatever.
10: Right.
6: Just average.
5: Average.
10: Yeah.
5: No. Average.
6: Thank goodness for Wolfie and Malik and Ron and DeMarcus.
10: Hey. You take out Tlaib and put in Levi Wallace.
6: Right.
10: No difference. All right. All right.
6: Wow.
10: take out Chris Harris and put in Fabian Moreau. Yeah. No difference.
5: But you are right. I mean, you got to have a great defensive line, and Stoke was 100% right. You got to build teams from the inside out. If you can't block guys and you can't get after the quarterback and stop the run, then you're going to struggle, and that's really the backbone of teams. And those teams that can do that are usually going to be pretty decent.
10: Well, speaking of the Broncos secondary, Vance Joseph, he's got Riley Moss's back.
0: He's grown with his football IQ. You know, Riley is competitive. He has no physical limitations at all. You know, his downfall last year was just playing clean, you know, not getting penalties. But watching him now, you know, he's been calm. He's seen the splits. He's playing square with intermediate routes. I mean, the ball goes vertical. He's not fouling. He's fouling the football. And that's the progression for most young corners, you know. If they're competitive, they can play. And once they fix the football IQ and it slows down and they find the ball, that's a very good player. So he's on track to have a great year.
10: That was Vance Joseph talking about how a cornerback, how the game slows down for a cornerback, much like all this talk we've been having about how the game is slowing down for Bo and he's seeing things better and he's able to just react quicker because he's seeing things better. Why can't that apply to Riley Moss? I'm sure there were times out there these last couple of years that it was moving way too fast, and that led to getting grabby and panicking. But at this point, if the game's slowing down, you're seeing things, and now you're not so prone to making those PIs. That's why I said last week, he's cutting them in half.
6: Yeah, that'd be great.
10: At least in half. 10 last year, I'm saying 4 or 5 only this year. Let's get that out of the way. Let's get that done. Day number 519 of the Zach Bye Sensitivity smear campaign. Go ahead.
6: Yeah, no, I think it's like any position, right? It doesn't just apply to the quarterback, wide receivers. The game slows down for you, able to read coverages and what they're trying to do and take away from you. So that's every position out there. Certainly cornerback is one of those positions, too. You're out there on an island a lot of the time, and so, you know, a lot of young guys, they'll panic in certain situations, and they'll get called for, you know,

0: well, you know, we drafted Jahdae Barron to be that guy. Well, so you're going to rely on potential over proof.
1: Right.
0: I know, and you know, that Riley Moss is a really good player. And I think the Broncos know that, too. I wouldn't be surprised to see Riley Moss get a deal done, you know, here in the you know, sooner than later.
2: Right before the season.
0: Yeah.
1: Contract bump.
0: Bang. Contract bump.
2: Cake, balloons, ice cream, locker room, just.
1: Party favors everywhere.
0: What if they did it on Kay Adams' show today?
2: Oh,
0: what if,
2: wow.
0: So he's doing Kay Adams' show, and all of a sudden, George Payton comes with a cake and one of those, you know, one of those poppers. And all that, you know, confetti flies out, and they go, hey, congratulations.
2: No, I'm quite confident that if we get any kind of announcement about anything, it's coming from Sean. He can't help himself. He falls under a spell. He just, yeah. I mean, he says the most outrageous, bold things. Mm. I can't wait for what the big headline is coming out of his visit with Kay Adams later today, because she is here today.
0: Do you think she had any effect on you saying the no-fly zone wasn't any good?
2: I didn't say that.
1: Said they're overrated.
0: Overrated.
2: I never said that. Yeah. Never said overrated. Yeah, the words overrated did not come out of my mouth.
1: Can't believe you hate the no-fly zone.
0: Yeah, I know.
2: Really quick.
0: I'm going to text Tris Harris Jr. Can you believe what Mike Evans just said?
2: Just don't text Tlaib, okay?
0: Good call.
2: Don't
0: text Tlaib.
2: I don't need that smoke.
0: Hey, Akeem, are you in town?
2: Yeah.
0: Mike Evans said.
2: Oh, jeez.
0: Yeah.
2: You know. It's like getting the scent of Crabtree on you, you know?
0: Yeah.
2: And who knows what he's going to do.
0: Right.
2: All right, up next, we're going to hear one more from Vance Joseph. Did and have the Broncos found themselves their new Danny Trevathan? And what does Davis Webb see in rookie running back Jonah Coleman? That's all coming up next.
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5: You know, I've always said that when you unmask the biggest Sean Payton critics out there, you'll usually find yourself a Rusty.
6: Yeah.
5: Well, I invite people to check out the chat that's going on in our Denver Sports YouTube chat presented by Sean Ponda. It's entertaining because usually we're the ones that are being attacked, criticized, critiqued. Uh-huh. This is like listeners going after listeners. Wow. And there's one guy in particular, G. Felix, who is clearly a Sean hater slash Russ supporter. So you got to check it out because there's kind of a battle going on right now on our YouTube chat. So I invite you to check that out, subscribe, start following, get involved in the fight if you want. But it's kind of entertaining. You know, dude misses himself some Russ.
6: Yeah, there's a lot of the Rusties are. They're a unique breed.
5: They really are.
6: Yeah.
5: Like, I get the whole idea.
7: They got, like, so many lives. I mean, I thought they all were gone.
5: I thought so, too.
7: And they just pop up every now and then.
5: I can't believe that that's a hill that you want to continue to live and die on. But there's still some out there. So you can check that out. We were talking about Vance Joseph and some of his thoughts. He had a lot to say and was very expansive in his answers the other day, filling in for Sean Payton, who was off in Canton. And this one's interesting. You know, this is the time of year, right? This is training camp, hope springs eternal, all kinds of optimism, all kinds of what could be with some of these young players. How about the linebacker that they took in the seventh round, Red Murdoch from Buffalo, and he came with the reputation of being, you know, a tackling machine, a turnover-forcing machine, but still a seventh-round pick, right? VJ, what are you seeing from your guy, Red?
8: Red has had his best 2 days, the last couple of days, you know. Red, from day one, has made every call cleanly, you know. But he was kind of over-processing things. But now he's playing fast again. He's punching the ball out like yesterday's practice. But both guys are playing very fast. You know, Red's job is a little different. He's making the calls, you know. So it took him a couple of days to kind of get used to making calls and playing fast. But now he's doing that. So I'm looking forward to Friday night to see him play live action, you know, with organic looks. It's going to be fun to see.
5: I can't wait because could Lightning Stoke be striking twice? And could the Broncos have found themselves their next Danny Trevathan, who was a sixth-round pick and, of course, ended up becoming a linchpin of a of a great defense here.
7: Yeah, that would be awesome if you could find another gem late in the draft. Obviously, we talk a lot about Red Murdoch and all the fumbles that he caused and turnovers he caused in college. And I think, like with any player, you know, especially a guy that you're asking to make the calls defensively, a lot's going on. It's the game is moving so fast for you, so it's hard to go out there and play fast when you have a lot of responsibilities. And so, and linebackers, just like running backs, I mean, hey, you know, when you're out here in shorts and shoulder pads and you're not tackling, it's hard to evaluate you. You know, so yeah, let's see what it looks like on Friday. But obviously, you know, when you look at that position, there's a need there at that inside linebacker position to get younger, and you never know what it's going to look like moving forward. But certainly, you know, obviously he's off to a good start.
6: Yeah, that dude was special in college as far as creating turnovers, punching the ball out, playing fast. And I think oftentimes, and there are guys you talk to in this league that get the kind of quote-unquote green dot on the helmet for the defensive side of the ball, and then all of a sudden it's the first time they've done it, and their play really suffers. And so to see him not only be calling the defenses and doing those things, but to see him pick that speed back up and start to understand that is a really good sign. So that's all that stuff is great.
5: We got a long way to go, but look, if this guy turns out to be a legitimate player, once again, it just speaks to how flawed at times this whole scouting process is when it comes to college football players. The idea of getting caught up in the measurables rather than just what do you see when you turn the film on? Because if you put the film on with this guy, all you're seeing is a guy who's a football player making football play after football play. But he went to Buffalo, or he doesn't pass this measurable or that measurable or that 40 time. He wasn't a combine workout warrior, so he slips to the seventh round.
7: Yeah, that's part of it, yeah. Right, Mark? I mean, it's hard to – you can't get it. Draft everyone in the first round, right? So there's a lot of good players that are coming out of college, and it's hard to predict how their game's going to translate from Buffalo to, you know, the NFL, especially when you don't have the measurables maybe some of these other guys have.
5: Yeah, well, why can't the film just
6: – because why would you take a guy in the first round if you can get him in the seventh round and not have to spend so much money on him? Because the measurables aren't that good. So that's the game you play. It's like,
5: well, I get why teams do it that way.
7: You can only have 32 first-round picks. You know that.
5: I get that. I'm not saying he should have been a first-round pick,
7: well,
5: but
7: sounds like it.
5: You know, wasn't he Mr. Irrelevant?
7: Yeah.
5: Yeah. So.
6: So was Brock Purdy.
5: Okay, but it just seems to me that there's not enough. It's funny how you get into the fifth, sixth, seventh round. Now all of a sudden, the evaluators are like, hey, you know. All I know is that when I turn on the film, the dude's making plays. Why does that have to be restricted to the sixth and seventh round? You know?
7: Yeah. Well, I don't think so. I mean, guys in the first round are making plays too. So, you know, again, you can't draft, you know, 100 guys in the first two rounds. So some guys are going to be drafted a little bit later that are good players. There's a lot of good players out there for whatever reason. I mean, you know, you just look around and you see it happen all the time. But, you know, you're going to have, you know, some of them you're going to miss on them. And it's going to be one of those situations where, yeah, that guy's a really good player. And you saw it with Jonathan Cooper, seventh round. So hopefully Red Murdoch turns out to be one of those guys where, yeah, a lot of people missed on him.
5: Well, we'll pump the brakes for now, right? I mean, it's still practice. But, you know, he's one of those guys I think we're all going to be really interested in watching come Friday, the first couple of preseason games, because he's going to be given a lot of chances. But isn't, especially inside linebacker guys, isn't that a position where, again, I bring up the Trevathan comp, but you'd love to have, you know, a sideline to sideline middle linebacker that can run down the field with tight ends and all that kind of stuff. But when you're playing inside that phone booth, inside the middle of the defense like that, now all of a sudden maybe the measurables and all that kind of stuff doesn't matter as much, and whatever kind of intelligence and instincts you bring more than make up for the fact that, okay, instead of running a 4.45, you're running a 4.7.
6: Yeah, but you anticipate well, you
5: right.
6: See it quicker, like all those things. Like those guys that run 4.75, but process at lightning quick speeds,
5: yeah.
6: They're running just as fast on a football field as a 4.5 guy.
5: Right.
6: Just because they see it so much quicker. So, yeah, all those things, it's just hard to evaluate. It's hard. You know, it's just not an exact science. That's why half the first rounders are going to fail.
7: Yeah. Yeah. So, I mean, you're exactly right. I mean, your football IQ, you know, how quickly do you process things? We talk about quarterback processing things, but, you know, inside linebacker, same thing. I mean, if you can read and react quickly and dissect what they're doing, now all of a sudden, you know, you're going to be that much ahead of the offensive lineman trying to block you.
5: Stank, clearly, being a 12th-round pick, you were clearly a, you know,
6: yeah,
5: film guy, okay? Stoke, you as a 4th-round guy, you're kind of a tweener. You're kind of in between. Were you a measurable guy or just a put-on-the-film-and-watch-this-guy-play guy?
7: Well, I was a little bit of both.
5: A little bit of both.
7: Yeah. Both. Yeah. I check boxes. Check a lot of boxes.
5: Stoke checking boxes. Every time. Tune in every day for Stoke checking boxes. Davis Webb trying to check boxes as he begins his ascension as the Broncos' primary play caller. We're going to hear a lot from Davis Webb coming up. What does he see in rookie running back Jonah Coleman? What does he see in Sam Ehlinger? And big question, do you want your offensive coordinator on the field in the heat of the action, or you want him upstairs with a bird's eye view making those calls? That's all coming up next.
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5: The Broncos support staff getting the field ready, playing up those divots. It's like Stoke after he chunks a pitching wedge.
7: Ooh, after a great drive.
5: Right after the drive.
7: Chunk the wedge.
5: Pipe it, you know, you pipe it about 290. You're right in the middle. You're just a smooth. Oh,
6: but you got Stokely teeing off with a. Got Stokely teeing off with a 3-wood, 290.
5: Excuse me, 320.
7: Yeah,
5: 320.
7: Thank you, Mark.
5: Then he's staring at like a smooth pitching wedge in from like 140.
7: Chunky.
5: Going pin seeking, and then you just chunk it, and you like put your head down. You reach over. Somebody grabs you the mix. You put down that little mix. You know, sand,
7: fill the
5: seed to fill the divot. That's what they're doing out there right now. We got Stoke here helping us check all the boxes because that's what he does, checks boxes. We're checking a lot of the boxes from what went down over the weekend. We got a chance to hear a lot from the coordinators with Sean Payton out of town. We've given you a bunch of Vance Joseph throughout the morning. Let's hear from Davis Webb and what is he like in seeing rookie running back Jonah Coleman.
23: Very mature, both on and off the field. The way he speaks, the way he thinks, he has natural instincts. You know, we draw up a play and the defense does something a little different. He doesn't hesitate. He has conviction in what he wants to do, and he knows the playbook. He's been studying his butt off. I think Lou's done a really good job with him. And, man, I mean, we have a great room. I mean, top to bottom. I mean, name six running backs in, on an NFL team right now. They're as good as our depth right now there.
5: Yeah, and you think about, And be careful when you say, oh, wow, we seem to have a logjam at a certain position. Let's move a guy automatically, whether it be a wide receiver or, you know, a pass rusher or anything like that. Because, remember, you went into the AFC Championship game with R.J. Harvey, Jaleel McLaughlin, and Tyler Bidet as your three running backs. And then when Harvey got hurt, you were left with Tyler Bidet and Jaleel McLaughlin trying to win an AFC championship game. I mean, that's crazy. So it seems like they have good depth. My question, and I think we're all kind of curious, what's Jonah Coleman's role, Mark, going to be for this year's team?
6: Yeah, I mean, you do want to trade the backup quarterback.
5: No,
6: you're
5: no,
6: not
5: no.
6: worried about depth
5: no,
6: there.
5: No,
6: you're not worried about depth,
5: no,
6: but you are worried
5: no.
6: about depth at the
5: see,
6: running back.
5: See, this is what ticks me off. This is what ticks me off.
6: But that's
5: you
6: what you
5: twist
6: said
5: my
6: earlier.
5: Words.
7: No, you
5: I said
7: didn't say that,
5: I said no, I didn't.
6: You said we should trade
5: Jarrett Stidham if he is beaten out for the backup quarterback position by Sam Ehlinger and he's your third string quarterback, yes. If there's a market for him and you can unload him, I would. Okay. If he's the third string quarterback, why don't
6: but
5: you two?
6: But
5: why
6: depth,
5: don't you
6: that
5: listen?
6: Depth doesn't matter there?
5: Not as much, no.
6: Oh.
5: No. Because the odds that you're gonna have to get to your third string quarterback. If that happens, then you're really screwed.
6: Right, I'm just,
5: okay?
6: I'm just trying to get
7: well,
6: I'm
7: if it does happen, to... wouldn't you feel better if it was Jarrett Stidham than...
6: Than Rusty Gutful?
7: Yeah.
5: Than Zach Wilson?
7: Yeah.
5: I don't...
7: Doesn't matter?
5: I don't know if I would. I don't think I would.
7: Okay.
6: Yeah.
7: I would.
6: Boy, I'll tell you what, Cecil is really... He's had an effect. Josh and Cecil have affected you.
7: Yeah.
6: Yeah, you don't...
7: The hate tribe is starting to wear down Evans.
5: Nope. As great as the no-fly zone was, I don't think they were that great. Oh,
7: wow.
5: No, gosh. Play the rest of the comment.
7: Wow.
5: Play the rest of the quote.
7: Wow.
5: Play the rest of the quote.
7: Wow. Yeah, it probably just gets worse for you.
6: Yeah. Oh,
0: thanks geez. A lot, Mike.
6: Right. Man.
5: Fine. Have your fun. What about Coleman?
6: Listen, man.
5: Rolling ball of butcher knives.
6: Yeah, I think Coleman is the number three back, unless J.K. Dobbins gets hurt. And then I think you'll see him take over that starting running back role. So I think it goes J.K. Dobbins, R.J. Harvey. They're going to get the lion's share of the, you know, you might find three or four reps here or there for Coleman, unless, of course, J.K. gets hurt. Because I just think that I think Coleman is just more that bell cow type of runner that you need at, you know, the guys that are going to take the majority or the lion's share of the carries.
7: Yeah, I think Coleman early on, you know, is going to be the third guy. You're not going to see him that much.
5: Mm-hmm.
7: You only have so many carries to go around, and it's going to be Dobbins starting, you know, Harvey, you know, being that third down guy, and that's the way they're going to roll. So I just don't think you're going to see, you know, Jonah Coleman have a big role early in the football season. But that doesn't mean, you know, by the middle of the season, end of the season, that he doesn't play an important role for this football team.
5: Right,
7: their running back room is a lot better.
5: Get
7: than
5: ready,
7: what it,
5: get ready. I know what you're going to do here.
7: What
5: you're
7: it
5: gonna,
7: was last
5: what
7: year.
5: What you're going to do is you're going to say, "Oh, Johnny, put Jonah Coleman on the list." So here we go. I hope we never see Jonah Coleman this year. I hope he doesn't play. I hope he's like completely the forgotten man by the time we get to the end of this season, because that means that J.K. Dobbins stayed healthy. He pinky promised he would.
7: Pinky promised.
5: And if that's the case, then J.K. Dobbins is going to be one of the top five running backs in the NFL. Simple as that. So let us hope. Let's enjoy Jonah Coleman during the preseason and then just kind of stack him, put him on the back burner, and never see him again. That would be the best thing possible.
7: Oh, you gotta twist that? Oh, Mike hates Jonah Coleman. You going to do that now?
5: Go ahead. Play your silly games.
6: No. I don't know why you don't ever want to see Joleman get.
5: Okay.
6: Jonah Coleman.
5: The drugs are kicking in.
6: Yeah. I don't
5: the drugs
6: know
5: are
6: why
5: kicking
6: you don't
5: in.
6: Candy
7: Stone drugs.
6: Yeah. Joni. Yeah. Joni. Yeah. Joni. Chachi.
5: Joni. Joma.
6: Joni loves Chachi, right?
5: Oh, jeez.
6: I don't know why you don't want to see him get opportunities.
5: You might want to put your sunglasses back on, dude.
6: My eyes a little red?
5: A little red. I wouldn't say red.
6: What? Tarnish?
5: Like slits.
6: Wow. Well, it was a rough couple of days. Let me just say that.
5: Hey, I've never had a kidney stone, so it sounds like what you're going through is pretty painful.
6: Been a rough.
5: I appreciate you being here
6: and
5: battling through and not letting us down.
6: Yeah, thank you.
5: Because it would have been very easy to call Will Peterson at like 4:30 this morning and say, Will, I can't.
0: Wondering if there was any way you could bail me out again.
6: Right. Bail me out again.
5: Yeah. You know. You don't have to, you know.
6: I don't want to miss
5: Will
6: you.
5: Wouldn't have to worry about it because the show's already plug and play.
6: Yeah, it's a plug and play show.
5: Yeah, yeah, yeah.
6: I didn't want to miss you guys, though. Uh-huh. Like, I just like being here with you guys.
5: Okay, all right. One more from Davis Webb. Hey, you going to call plays down on the field, or are you going to be upstairs in the booth?
23: We're still working through that, Sean and I. I would like to be on the field is where I'm at today. I didn't play much in my NFL career. I kind of saw the game a lot from that point of view, so I feel pretty good there. But, you know, we'll talk about it a little bit more, but that's where we're headed right now.
7: Okay. I see. I don't know. I prefer my coordinator upstairs.
5: Me too.
7: It's just a better view.
5: Yeah.
7: You don't have as much going on. I want him dialed in, focused, and just locked in on – you know, what play you're going to be calling next, not all that other stuff going on. But some guys do like to be down there with the action. But I just think it's so much of a better view from the press box, Mark.
6: Yeah, there's no question it's a better view. Some guys just like that hands-on nature to be able to grab a guy on the sideline, have that conversation. But I'm with you. I think you just have a better feel, a better sense of what teams are doing when you're up there in the press box.
5: All right, coming up next, we'll set the scene out here for what's on tap today. Sean Payton's back. Oh, and just in time, Kay Adams is going to be here. What big headline-grabbing comment will Sean make today? And the Broncos, at least right now, being plagued by something that they've been able to avoid the last couple of years. Details next.
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5: All right, we got a lot going on out here today. A lot. As the Broncos, after having yesterday off, are back. We've got Sean Payton and the staff, all the guys that went out for the Drew Brees Hall of Fame induction, they're back. Kay Adams is here, and usually whenever Kay Adams is here, I don't know what she does. I don't know what spell she casts, but she gets guys to say stuff. And I'm curious, do you think we will have another Sean Payton headline-grabbing comment that we'll all be reacting to? There's been one each year since he's been here. Are we going to get one, and will it happen today, Brandon Stokely?
7: Yes, I think we do get one. I think it does happen today. And so I think Sean has the message, and he's going to put it out there today. And so we've heard him do it the previous 3 years, and he's been spot on pretty much every time also, right? Calling out Hackett, yep, and talking about this last year, this team being a Super Bowl team, and all those different things that he said. Everything that he said, he's been spot on with. So – yes, I do. I think he'll have some type of message that he wants to get out.
5: Got a prediction?
7: No, I don't. I don't have a prediction. Do you?
5: I do. And I hope she asks him about this one. I want to know if he's going to double down on what he said a year ago at this time, when he said by the end of next year, Bo Nix will be a top five quarterback. So is he willing to double down and endorse what he said a year ago by saying, yes, I still believe that by the end of this season, Bo Nix will be a top five quarterback?
30: Even if she doesn't ask him, you think he'll come out and say it?
5: Well, maybe he will. That to Stokes' point, does he have a message he wants to get out?
30: Right. I have a bold prediction.
5: All right.
30: He's going to bring her orange juice.
7: Oh.
5: You might be right about that.
30: Yeah. Just bring her a glass of orange juice.
7: Speaking of orange juice.
30: That would be good.
7: I could go for a big orange juice.
5: I could go for an orange juice. Now, speaking of orange
7: juice. Vitamin C.
5: Man, we raved about that. So they got the orange juice making machine inside.
7: Yeah.
5: You got the private tour last week. You got a chance to drink this. They take literally 8 oranges and squeeze it down into just pure orange juice. We got a chance to taste it. Best orange juice we've ever had.
7: Yeah.
5: But here's the problem. Did you get too much vitamin C? Because, folks, the update, if you're just joining us, our guy, you want to recap really quickly your weekend?
30: Yeah, well, I flew out to Alaska after the show on Thursday, celebrate my dad's birthday on Friday, and got up early, had coffee with my dad. He said, hey, I'm going to make breakfast. I'm like, hey, I'll eat. We had eggs, bacon. Dad, oh, he did a great job. Then we went for a 3-mile walk, which is pretty standard. I got back from the walk, and that's when all of a sudden, kidney stone.
5: Oh.
30: I was like, uh-oh. And, of course, my wife.
5: You've had
30: like,
5: these before.
30: Yeah. So my wife was like, let's go to the emergency room right now. I go, no, let me see if I can gut through it, right? Stupid.
5: Instantly. Challenge. Just challenge accepted.
30: Right. Stupid. So I just gut through it for a while. I'm like, I'm all right. And then all of a sudden it got so bad. And then all the breakfast vomited.
5: Ooh,
30: and then she's like, let's go. And I go, no, I feel a little bit better now after I vomited. So then she goes to the grocery store. Then I'm dying. I'm rolling around on the floor. My dad's just looking at me like, this is just
7: you
30: pathetic.
7: You disappoint me.
30: Yeah, you disappoint
5: Where
30: me.
5: Where did I go wrong?
30: Right. I didn't know I had 2 daughters.
5: Oh,
30: that type
5: geez.
30: Of thing. That type of thing. I'm laying around and just
5: don't be mad at him, people. He's on drugs.
30: Yeah. So anyhow, long story short, my wife comes back from the grocery store. I go, we need to go. So now I'm a good 2.5 hours in. Then I go to the emergency room. I sit for 2 hours with a vomit bag, just sitting there vomiting every 20 minutes. You know, I mean, it just was a mess.
5: Oh, that sound.
30: So about 4.5 hours, 5 hours in, they finally got me some painkillers, got a little IV. Then they sent me home with some drugs and said, hey, we think it'll pass. You know, I had a CAT scan and everything. So anyhow, I was feeling better. I was like, oh, okay, I think I'm all right. Got on a plane yesterday, 5.5 hour flight for about 2.5 hours. Dying. It came back and I was like, oh, you know, it hasn't passed yet. And so it's moving and anyhow, it's just been a nightmare. All weekend was
7: but
30: a
7: you
30: nightmare.
7: Showed up today.
0: Can you imagine if he also just started doing it again on a plane? You know, pretty soon, like, you know, there's an air marshal on board who reveals himself. We gotta have a problem here, sir. You know, maybe they have to turn the plane around, you know, that kind of stuff.
30: Yeah, we're going back to Alaska. Dude, I was
5: ambulance waiting on the
30: laying there like I was doing Lamaze classes or something. Just trying to pass this thing, sweating profusely.
5: Oh.
30: And meanwhile, my wife is sitting right next to me, acting like she doesn't know.
5: Right,
30: me, you
5: know? Right.
30: I'm moving all around.
5: There's this psycho next to me.
30: Yeah.
5: What a baby. All right. The other thing that did happen over the weekend, Stoke, you know, the Broncos have been very good, and they've certainly let us know about it, how good they've been at avoiding injuries, but a little bit of an injury bug. Feel bad for Matt Henningsen, the backup deep rotation defensive lineman. Second year in a row, Achilles tear. Man, that stinks. Feel bad, but of most importance, Marvin Mims pulled up lame the other day, threw his helmet in frustration, got the dreaded lower body injury. It's a leg injury, but early speculation it won't be too serious. But I don't know. We're getting into that stage of camp where injuries are starting to pop up, and it's almost like you feel like, I mean, don't you feel like as a Bronco fan, when you hear about some of these injuries, Javon Walker, the really young player, good young player, high draft pick for Atlanta, he went out with a season-ending injury. Don't you kind of feel like it's a game of, like, football injury, Russian roulette at times, and you just hope that the Broncos can remain unscathed?
7: Yeah, I mean, that's – you keep your fingers crossed, certainly.
5: Right?
7: You can't win without your dudes. You just can't do it. So injuries are a big part of it. You got to work. You got to get ready to go. But there's a fine line there. The Broncos have done a great job. They really have done a really good job the last few years of keeping guys healthy and having a good plan. We saw the plan with Cortland,
5: yep.
7: You know, and them holding Cortland out. So now all of a sudden you look up, though, and what do you have? You have Mims going down, and then you have Jalen Waddle has been, dealing with something.
5: Yep.
7: And so Cortland Sutton's, he hasn't been quite a full go here. But now you got a couple other injuries. I think they signed a receiver or two. You start losing your depth there really quickly. I mean, we looked at that wide receiver room. It was like, whoa, it's really full. Now you look up with a couple guys not practicing, two or three guys, and it's like, wow, okay, we need to add to this room now. It can change quickly.
30: Yeah, it certainly can. And that's the other thing about this. You just, and we say it all the time, there's no way to really train for football other than playing football. And when you start playing, all the running you do and the sprints and the weightlifting and all the different things you do, then all of a sudden you start getting out here on the football field with other guys pushing on you and you're doing all that stuff. And these little tweaks happen. The good thing for the Broncos right now, other than the Hennessy kid, is it Hennessy? Was that what his name is?
7: What were you drinking in Alaska? What were you in Hennessy? Poolside drinking? Hennessy?
5: Was that what the Alaska doctor ER doctor prescribed for your pain?
30: Gave me a stick.
5: He goes, bite down on this,
30: and then just drink two shots of this. Yeah, Hennessy. What's the guy's name? Hennison.
5: Yes.
30: You got it.
5: The second.
30: Other than that, everybody else seems to be a little bit of a tweak.
5: Yeah.
30: So that's good news.
5: Yeah. Just keep. Knock on wood, knock on the head, side of your head. Just hope that you can continue this luck that they've had when it comes to avoiding injuries. Up next, Drew Brees got really emotional talking about Sean Payton and his Hall of Fame acceptance speech. What does their relationship have to do and tell us about Sean and Bo Nix's relationship? That's next.
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30: Hey guys, Mark Schlereth here for my friends at Jack's. Had the best meal in my history a couple of weeks ago. Yeah, that's for you, Mike Evans. Unbelievable meal over at Jack's. Had the Wagyu, the Australian Wagyu steak, had the Chilean seal bass, and it was phenomenal, guys. I'm telling you, two locations, you are absolutely going to love Jack's. The atmosphere, the people, and the food, second to none. One on Pearl Street, one on Park Meadows Drive, guy. And I tell you, the other thing is, Thursday through Saturday, check out the Blind Tiger Speakeasy as well. I'm telling you, you are absolutely going to love Jack's, so check them out. That is Jack's, one in Pearl Street, one on Park Meadows Drive. You're going to love the food, the atmosphere, and the people.
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5: First of a two outdoor practices open to the fans this week. Wednesday, they're going to move it inside. And so that will not be open to the public. We won't be out here on Wednesday. We're here today and tomorrow. And then it's the first preseason game coming up on Friday in Atlanta against the Falcons. I know that the Sean Payton haters out there, led by the Tribe of Hate and Josh Dover, they don't want to hear anything more about the glory days in New Orleans for Sean Payton. It's enough that we got all these former Saints players and coaches here. You know, enough's enough. But I look at it differently. I am fascinated by, first of all, we saw Sean's reaction, emotional reaction, when Drew Brees asked him to present him for the Hall of Fame. And then we heard the speeches on Saturday. And to me, it matters, not because I'm just interested in pumping Sean's tires and reminding everybody about how great it was in New Orleans. I'm fascinated by the relationship that existed for over a decade between Sean and Drew Brees and how it might play into what we're watching right now between Sean and Bo Nix. Here was Drew Brees talking about the impact that Sean Payton had on his career.
19: To Sean Payton. I miss our dot meetings, Coach. The night before every game, talking through every play, every situation, every matchup in the greatest of detail. I would literally ask Sean, hey, Coach, when do you think you'll call this play? He would squint his eyes and purse his lips. You know that look. Second quarter, across midfield, probably 47-yard line, second and 10, left hash, left middle maybe. They'll never expect it. Precise, instinctive. Coach, you were brilliant. I saw myself as an extension of you on that field. I always had something to prove to you, and I always wanted to make you right. And I know you trusted me, and that allowed us both to be great.
5: Look, the collaboration between these two, the connection between these two was amazing. And you hear it in his voice, and you hear how he describes it, how much Sean mattered and played a role in that. So to me, I'm fascinated by this stuff, Stoke, because I'm fascinated to see how does it work out here and what's going on behind the scenes and what has transpired over these first 2 years between Sean and Bo.
0: Yeah, I know it's going to be very interesting. Obviously, you look at Sean Payton when he got to New Orleans. I mean, he hadn't done anything before Drew Brees. Drew Brees, you know, he's with the Chargers. He was fine. But, you know, they let him go for a reason. And all of a sudden, the success that them two had together and then winning a Super Bowl and winning a lot of football games and playing offense at a whole nother level. You look at that and you're like, okay, wow, that was impressive. So, obviously, they had a, you know, great friendship and a great connection. You know, will we see that with Bo Nix? You know, that type of bond between those two guys.
5: And that kind of extension.
0: Yes, you know? I just don't know. I think. You know, there was a certain time for both of those guys. You know, Sean was younger at that time, and Drew wasn't, you know, he was a young guy also. And now Sean's older. You got a young guy like Bo Nix, and it's like he almost relates more to the new offensive coordinator, Davis Webb. So I don't know if you'll have that type of relationship between the two guys.
7: because I think it was just perfect timing for both Drew Brees and Sean Payton.
30: Yeah, I do too. I was just thinking about this while we were listening to Drew Brees. If you got elected in the Hall of Fame, who would be the guy that presented you?
7: It'd have to be Peyton Manning.
8: My best friend Peyton Manning.
30: I guess that was a simple question.
5: That was probably a simple question.
7: Right?
30: I didn't think about that. Pretty simple.
5: I mean,
7: Mark, who would put you in? Joe Jacoby?
5: Russ Graham.
7: Russ Graham?
5: Gotta be. Would you go in as a Redskin or a Bronco? In your
30: Mike
5: mind?
30: Shanahan.
5: Mike Shanahan, maybe.
7: Oh,
5: Mike
7: Shanahan.
5: Shanny. Maybe Shanny. Yeah.
9: I hate Mike Shanahan.
5: I do not hate Mike Shanahan.
7: Who are you going in as, Mark?
5: Yeah.
30: Who am I going in as?
5: Yeah.
30: Me. I'm going in as me.
5: No. What team?
30: You don't go in as a team. You just go in.
5: It doesn't matter. Answer the question.
30: You just go in as an individual. I'm going in as a Bronco.
5: Oh, okay.
7: Finally. Good answer.
5: Wow.
8: That's good.
5: Of course, if he's on a station in Washington and they ask the same question.
30: What is the skin?
5: Come on, what are you talking about? I'm a hog.
7: Why? They drafted me.
8: Traitor!
5: I'm a hog through and through.
7: Yeah.
5: I'll always be a hog.
7: Once a hog, always a hog.
5: Oh, yeah.
30: Sometimes. Yeah, that's pretty easy.
5: Uh-huh. Okay.
30: You going in as a Bronco or you going in as a Colt?
7: Or a Raven.
30: Or a Raven.
5: Or a Seahawk.
7: Or a Giant.
5: Or a Giant. A little bit more variety to.
7: So who's putting you in, Mark? I don't think you did. You ever say?
30: Yeah.
7: Who are you going with?
30: Probably Shanahan.
5: I think that'd be
7: okay.
5: Good. Yeah. Okay. And you'd have Peyton.
7: Yeah.
5: Boy, yeah. That'd be a great speech. That'd be a great speech. He'd probably mix in some. I mean, add a Vinatieri, hold my beer.
7: Oh,
5: you know,
7: yeah.
5: That kind of thing.
7: Oh, yeah.
5: You know, there'd be some good stuff. I also, as I was listening to Brees and as he described his connection with Sean, the extension, the fact that, you know, our meetings were so detail oriented. I mean, we talked about the most precise things. I just wonder if part of the reason why Sean felt it was time, this was a good time to hand off the play calling to Davis Webb, was just maybe realizing through these first 2 years that he got so accustomed to being able to have a quarterback that was ready and was ready to absorb and digest and wanted more and more of that complexity in their offense, that all this stuff that Sean tried to do the first 2 years with all the different combinations and personnel packages and this play and that play, we're moving things around, where we've got these long play calls, and you know, we're I'm trusting my quarterback to be able to process and digest all of it. Maybe just the realization that after 2 years, you know what, I'm used to one kind of quarterback. No disrespect to Bo. I mean, Bo could easily, by the time he's been in the league the same amount of time that Drew Brees was when I got Drew, he'll be ready for all that stuff. But right now, he's just not, and I'm having trouble adapting. And now maybe Davis Webb would be better for Bo at this stage of his career.
30: Yeah, I think there's some of that in there. I think also the kind of the Bill Parcells stuff that we talked about, who is Sean's major mentor, being on both sides of the ball and, you know, and basically being the CEO of the football team. I think there's a lot of different factors that went into Sean Payton deciding, you know, to give up play calling duty to Davis Webb. But I just think ultimately he looked at it at the end of the day and said, this is what's going to be best for the football team. And that's why he did it. But I think there's merit to what you're saying about, you know, about the relationship he had with Drew Brees.
7: Yeah, I mean, I think, you know, when you finish off your career there in New Orleans with Drew Brees and you have that partnership for so long and you've been accustomed to doing it a certain way, and the expectations are just that this is just what's going to happen, and this is what Drew and I have done for so long, that when you have to start over with a young quarterback, you just kind of, this is what I'm used to doing, this is how we're going to do it, and you know, it just doesn't look the same. And that can be frustrating, obviously. And I think you take a step back and look at the situation and just say, right now, maybe best for everyone involved here if Davis Webb takes over.
5: But that's why I did enjoy the back and forth, what Brees had to say about Sean, what Sean had to say about Drew, because it shined a light on why that connection was so good, so successful, what made it tick. And I wonder if the same thing can happen with Sean and Bo. If Bo Nix is a if Bo Nix is doing his Hall of Fame induction speech in 2043, how about that? Just okay. Never 2043.
7: Is that when we're gonna have the Olympics and
9: God bless Bo Nix?
5: Super Bowl in
7: Super
5: London.
7: Super Bowl in London is 43.
5: No, it'll already have happened.
7: Okay.

0: 2043. He's up there talking tearfully about Vance Joseph. Right. How about that? Man, BJ, BJ meant everything to me. I'll miss my our talks, coach. I'll miss our talks with you breaking down.
1: He's a good little player.
0: No, I mean, if Bo Nix is going to become that, get on a Hall of Fame path, I don't think you're going to see both Sean and Webb gone.
2: Well, you had Sean getting fired this season for Davis Webb. But if Davis leaves next year to be a head coach and Sean retires, if they win a Super Bowl and Sean decides to retire, yeah, they'd both be gone. It'd be the next group of people coaching him.
3: I don't see Sean walking away before at least 5 years. He's got a 5-year deal. I think he's going to stay.
0: By the way, I think this weekend energizes Sean Payton.
3: I like that. Look at you, Mike. Golly, I think this could be really good.
0: Well,
3: you've had a tough show so far.
0: No, I've had a great show.
2: You had three times the no-fly zone.
3: This might be a really
0: good
3: one for me.
0: Even as great as the no-fly zone was, I don't think they were that great.
3: Wow. See?
0: Play more.
3: No.
0: There's more to that comment. See, again.
3: They're overrated. They wouldn't have been very good if it wasn't for the defensive front.
0: Now I know how you athletes feel when you say, I was taken out of context. You know, because I was. But, hey, that's what AI Ty does. He's a master at it. I'm not going to try to blunt his creative thought process. So you keep doing what you're doing, AI Ty. I'm fine with that. But, yeah, let's get into that, about the idea that Sean Payton, how will he come back after experiencing that Hall of Fame weekend? That's next.
4: With Courtland Sutton and Jaylen Waddle getting rest days at camp, the door's been wide open. The guys like Marvin Mims and second-year man Pat Bryant are walking right through. New offensive play caller Davis Webb has the keys now. Could 2026 be a breakout year for both receivers? Denver Sports, 104.3. The Fan.
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3: Back out here at Broncos Park, powered by Common Spirit, and you guys called it. You said, you know, hey, it may be the first preseason game coming up on Friday, but they're still going to go at it this week. And the first couple players have come out. Looks like Julio McLaughlin's ready to take the field. They're in full pads.
4: Yep.
3: Full pads today.
4: That's what you should do. You've had you had Sunday off. A lot of the guys had Saturday off. Mm-hmm. And Sean had a couple days off. So get back here and let's get to work. I mean, you know, you're playing on Friday, but there's still a lot of work to be done. You're still just in the middle of training camp.
5: Yeah. I mean, I think we all assumed they'd be in full pads. So it's good.
3: So go hard today, tomorrow.
5: Yeah,
3: and then taper down on
5: Wednesday.
3: No, I think that makes perfect sense. Stoke and I were talking about that. It you know, because if you're the veteran players, a lot of you had Saturday off, Sunday off. You might play a series or two on Friday, but that's it. So once you have your whatever you do on Wednesday, which sounds like it'll probably be indoors, more of a walkthrough type thing, then you travel.
5: Mm-hmm.
3: Friday you play, but not much. Saturday off, probably Sunday off. So, you know, let's get your work in at the beginning of the week, because for a lot of these veteran players, it'll be a pretty chill second half.
4: Yeah, and they're playing the Falcons, right? So that's indoors on field turf.
3: Right.
4: So that's maybe why they're going inside on Wednesday.
3: Yeah.
4: To go on the field turf inside, get used to that, get ready to go for the game
3: on Friday. Good observation.
5: How much you think Bo Nix will play?
3: Great question.
4: Two series.
3: I think it's one of those things, go out first series, if it goes really well, seven plays, march downfield, 70 yards, finish it off with a touchdown, out. If first drive doesn't go that great, run him out for a second drive. But I don't think it's anything more than that.
5: I don't think so either.
3: Two drives tops.
5: Two drives unless the first drive is really good.
3: Right.
4: 7 to 10 plays, 12 plays.
3: Right.
4: Yep.
3: Right. But he's got to play, right?
5: Yeah.
3: First string's got to be out there.
5: Got to.
4: Well, you only have three opportunities, and you know the last one you're not going to play.
3: Right.
4: So you really have two opportunities. Bo Nix missed all of the offseason pretty much. I don't want him going to Kansas City without any meaningful reps.
3: Right.
4: I think it's important to play a little bit. So I think the first two games, I think he should play.
3: Now, we see some teams that, especially with their veteran quarterbacks, they don't play at all during the preseason. I know you guys are part of that camp of, hey, you got to get some reps in, right, before the season starts. Honestly, guys, I wouldn't play the defense.
4: Oh, the defense.
3: I wouldn't play the defense at all in training camp. I just don't see the need to. And being a risk-reward, I just think I wouldn't. I put them under wraps. Put them in bubble wrap for the preseason games.
4: Ooh.
3: Seeing Kansas City.
4: That's not the worst thing to think about there. You know, it really is not, because that group is a veteran group that's really good.
3: Yeah.
4: And they played together, the majority of them. Yeah, so I think it's case by case, player by player. I mean, you might play a few of those guys, but I don't mind that, Mark. I don't mind not playing the defense.
5: You're probably going to play, you know, you're going to play Riley Moss, but you might not play Pat Surtain. What are you going to learn by playing Zach Allen?
3: Right.
5: You're not going to learn
3: DJ Jones.
4: DJ Singleton. Malcolm Roach.
3: Right.
4: I mean, those guys are ready. Yeah. Nick Benito?
3: Nope.
4: Right, so... Let Jonah Ellis play, and Savion Jones, and let's let all those guys
3: maybe
4: play.
3: Maybe one series next in the second preseason game.
4: Okay.
3: Get them out in front of the home fans, one series.
4: I like that.
3: That's
5: it. You know what?
3: Don't play the first game. Don't play the third game. One series in the second game.
5: Mike's had some good thoughts here after that ridiculous no-fly zone wasn't good.
4: Yeah.
3: Okay.
4: Overrated.
3: Yeah. For the record. For the record.
5: He's come back after that.
3: For the record. Okay. I said, in the history of football, traditionally, if you look at all the great secondaries, the one common denominator you all have is that they all had really good defensive lines in front of them. And I just still subscribe, and I subscribe to the idea that the 2015 no-fly zone was as great as they were because you had an above-average defensive
5: line. Well, let's hear exactly what he said, Ty, just so we can get. Go ahead, Ty. Go ahead. Play that.
3: Even as great as the no-fly zone was, I don't think they were that great.
4: There you go.
3: Until you factor in how good the defensive line was. Come on, that was a defensive line that had DeMarcus Ware, Malik Jackson, Derek Wolfe, Von Miller. That was a great defensive line.
5: Yeah.
3: And the history of football will tell you great defensive lines make secondaries better. If it's a below average secondary, they become average. If it's an average secondary, they become above average. And if they're an above average secondary, which the 2015 no-fly zone was, then they become one of the great secondaries of all time. But it is dependent. It is a dependent position group.
4: All right, what's your Sean Payton Hall of Fame?
3: I think Sean Payton is going to come back from the weekend spent in Canton and being around Drew Brees, hearing what Drew Brees had to say about him. I think he's energized. And to your point about, you know, this is a guy you could easily see coaching another 5 years. Not only do I believe that, I think this guy's going to come back, and whatever sort of self-doubts he was having, you know, hey, maybe I'm slowing down. Maybe the game's speeding up a little bit. Maybe I've lost my nerve a little bit. I think that went all away after this weekend. And that makes what I already thought was going to be a very fascinating dynamic between him and Davis Webb. Just how much is he prepared to stand back and let Davis Webb do his thing without getting too involved? I think that just took on an added challenge because I think he's going to come back after this past weekend pumped.
4: And feeling really
3: good about his legacy and still who he is now.
4: And you know, you want something to motivate you. Yeah, well, when you're at the Hall of Fame, and you're around, you know, all these Hall of Famers, coaches, and players. Well, don't you think Sean wants to get there?
3: Yep.
4: I mean, so if you're looking for a little extra motivation, I think certainly that's part of it. You look at your situation, you look at what you've done, and you say, you know what? I'm close.
3: Yeah.
4: I'm close.
3: I can envision myself up there.
4: Exactly. I think that's a good thing. I think that's a positive. I don't think he's going to come back more motivated to maybe take the play calling away from Davis Webb. But his involvement?
5: How do you think it manifests itself today? How do you think you'll see it?
3: Jay Adams.
5: Feather boa? He comes out in a feather boa, maybe?
4: Feather boa.
3: Feather boa?
5: Yeah, he just comes out. Maybe he got one of them, like the Rockies, you know, home run coat that they wear. He just comes out here
6: Are you okay?
5: I'm fine.
4: How many fingers?
5: You said he's going to come out. He'll be totally energized.
3: My goodness gracious.
4: You got to go back to Cuttarelli.
3: I could blindfold you with dental floss right now.
4: He can't even see. He's squinting so much. Mark's just dealing with some ailments.
3: Yeah.
5: You said he's going to be energized.
3: Boa,
5: I just want to know.
3: Feather boa from?
5: Because you said he's going to be energized. I just want to see evidence of
3: how
5: his.
3: Does energize lead to feather boa?
5: I don't know. He comes out here kind of the cock of the walk, you know, just like strutting.
3: Yeah?
5: Yeah.
3: Peacocking.
5: Yeah, peacocking.
3: Uh-huh.
5: Yeah.
3: Don't worry, Stoke. It's only one more.
4: Yeah. One more.
3: I'm surprised you made it this far.
5: Yeah, I got to tell you, I got a little bit of a twinge back there right
3: now. Uh-oh.
5: Little twinge.
4: Ooh.
3: It would make my day to see you all of a sudden just fall in
5: the chair,
3: writhing in agony. Yeah.
5: You're rooting for that kind of.
7: This man is a saint.
3: I want to see what it looks like.
4: Might make for good YouTube.
3: It would make for a viral moment.
4: Right.
3: A lot of hits. A lot of clicks.
4: Yeah, it's all about clicks. It's all about the show. It's all about the content.
5: Come on, fake it.
3: Just put yourself back like you were on the plane yesterday.
5: Yeah. Oh, that was bad. The plane was bad yesterday.
3: That was bad.
5: It was a bad plane ride.
3: All right, some of the top audio of the day. Davis Webb, Vance Joseph, Brandon Jones, the kicker, and Adam Vinatieri. I don't know. Was that the time or place for what Adam Vinatieri pulled off the other day? That's next.
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3: All right, let's wrap things up here. Get some of the top audio that we've been sharing with you today. Broncos out on the field in full pads, so looking forward to a spirited workout today in front of fans. So Dover and Cecil will have you covered start to finish with today's practice. We got a chance to hear from the assistants, the coordinators over the weekend with Sean out of town at the Hall of Fame. Let's start with Davis Webb and what he thinks might be the next big step for Bo Nix in year three.
14: He's definitely progressing in that area. I think there was some long hours in the off season as a staff and our pass game staff of really trying to evaluate and watch the last 3 years or 2 years of him playing and how does our first read marry up with the second read, like depth wise to and play call wise, where we are in point of the game. I think we've done a good job kind of managing that. That is true. However, that allows him to get to his feet as well. So there's some positives and negatives to that. Josh Allen was very similar at that stage in his career with Bo. And I think it's noticeable the strides he's taken, hanging on one, getting to 2 to 3, and then using his legs.
3: What do you guys make of that? I thought that was kind of a pretty revealing answer that really kind of the whole off season when it was devoted to Bo, Stoke, was kind of the idea of how do we make this guy a better pocket decision-making quarterback?
4: Yeah, of course. I mean, that's what you should be doing as a coach and staff. He's only going into year three. It's not like he's an 8-year, 10-year veteran. So you're going to continue try to, you know, move forward and progress and get better. And especially a guy like Davis Webb who's taking over, you know, running this offense, it's going to look a little bit different. So, yeah, that's his number one goal is to try to get more out of Bo.
3: But, Mark, how do you do that? Because, I mean, you study quarterbacks all the time.
4: Sure.
3: How do you make that progression to being a better reader of going through your reads, knowing that you still have at your disposal the ability to go make plays with your legs?
5: Yeah, I think like Davis Webb said, like we're going to go through every play and see what he does well, where he misses, where he's not on point with certain things. So we're going to go through these plays, look at the progressions, how he got through these progressions. Are you late? Are you hanging too long on number one? Are you not getting to number two? All these different things. And how can we get you to the point where you feel really comfortable rolling through things before you take off and run? Although running is still going to be a part of it. You know, running, you've still got to be able to do that. But can we get 3 or 4 or 10 or of those hits off of you? Can we, you know, can we take some of that off you? And so to be able to look at everything that you're doing or everything you've done over the last 2 years, the first 2 years of your career, and then to fine-tune all that stuff, I think it's, like Stokes said, it's exactly what your coaching staff should be doing. And you're trying to get him to that year three bump like Josh Allen got to that year three bump.
3: Boy, sign me up for that, because Josh Allen was a pretty ordinary quarterback for the first 2 years. You look at his numbers, his quarterback passing numbers in year three. Wow, what a takeoff. Let's hope we're seeing that, getting ready to see that with Bo. Vance Joseph, what are your impressions from the defensive side of things of Davis Webb as a play caller?
15: Well, first of all, he's smart. He's so smart. You know, he understands defenses. And the best play callers in this league understand defenses. So he's not just calling plays to call plays. I can tell, you know. When he knows the coverage, he is calling the exact beater he should call. That's the first sign for a play caller in this league, in my opinion. And he has got great energy, man. He's pushing the guys to get better. He understands running the football is going to be, you know, our calling card. But he's calling plays that makes the defense work. The shifts and motions, you know, that makes us work. He's got a bunch of, like, you know, wide-open concepts in practice because of shifts and motions. So he's worked very hard from the spring to now to put it all together, man. And it looks really good, you know. And it's hard every day to kind of, not game plan, but kind of just get ready for the things he's given us. Because it's a lot, but it's so good for the offense to kind of show us it all. But the shifts and motions and the window dressing pre-snap has been good for all of us to see.
3: All right, I guess that's your answer, right? What have we been talking about all offseason? What will a Davis Webb called offense look? How will it look different for all of us as Bronco fans sitting down to watch him on TV or being there in person to watch him? How will it look different? Is that it right there? Shifts, motion, eye candy, all that?
5: There are plenty of shifts and motions last year. It's just having them come in on time so that you can execute those things. Using your snap count to make sure you put the guy in the proper leverage against the defense to have the best effect with that shift, with that motion. You're going to see a lot of that stuff, although you saw a lot of that stuff with Sean, but really is fine-tuning it, I think, Soak.
4: Yeah, I'm with you on that. I think, you know, you see that across the NFL, and it can be hard for a defense to figure things out and communicate on the fly. And so I think that's great work for the Broncos defense. And certainly it looks like that's going to be a little bit more, you know, what they plan on doing moving forward is doing a little bit more of those things. And that might be the big wrinkle of Davis Webb, but how he calls things, how he sees things. I mean, you love hearing that from Vance, right? You know, a young coordinator. He's not just out there calling plays. There's a plan in place. And obviously coaching the quarterbacks the last few years and then now being the offensive coordinator and being around Bo, yeah, I'm excited to see what it looks like.
3: Adam Vinatieri getting loose at his Hall of Fame induction speech. Came up with this when he was welcoming and saying hello and thanking his former holder, Pat McAfee.
16: Pat McAfee's here in the crowd today. Great to see you, brother. The only person who enjoyed holding my balls more than my wife. She held for me in the off season when everyone else was gone. Get that right.
3: All right, I like that one. This one, sorry, and I'm not here to, this is not some, like, you know, great defense of Bill Belichick or anything. I'm kind of enjoying watching Bill get a little bit of his comeuppance after how he handled people at times. But I thought this was classless. Here was Vinatieri talking about Belichick.
16: I would repeat those last few statements about Coach Bill Belichick as well. Thank you for demanding excellence every single day. Your preparation, discipline, and attention to detail shaped far more than my football career. Unfortunately, Bill couldn't make it here today. There's a lot going on at UNC right now. He may be on a recruiting trip right now looking for the next Lawrence Taylor. I thought it was because training camp had already started, but in truth, it's because he's judging his girlfriend's cheerleading competition.
3: Yeah, that's tasteless.
4: You didn't like that?
3: I didn't like it.
4: You don't like it?
5: I didn't like it either.
3: I didn't like it. I cringed when I the first I saw the McAfee one first. I laughed. That was good.
5: I didn't like the McAfee either.
3: I didn't mind that one.
5: Nah, I
3: didn't mind that
5: like,
3: one. But that was
4: time and place, Mark.
5: Yeah, time and place. Yeah. I mean, it's the Hall of Fame, man.
3: Yeah, right. I'm not saying it has to be like all, you know, you're following the you know, Queensbury rules, you know,
5: right,
3: that kind of thing. But still, it is the Hall of Fame. And
5: I felt like he was.
3: I thought it was tasteless.
5: You remember when McAfee, before McAfee became McAfee, and he went to the draft and he introduced the players, and I mean, McAfee's a funny dude, right? And it was like, it was awesome and it was funny, and I felt like Adam Vinatieri was auditioning.
3: Yes, yes.
5: And I was like, dude,
3: you know, did the little fake laugh behind it.
5: Yeah.
3: What about you, Stoke?
4: No,
3: I know you don't like Belichick,
4: right? But no, I think it probably wasn't the appropriate place to take a shot at Bill Belichick, right? I mean, this is about you going in the Hall. Now we're talking about you taking a shot at Bill Belichick.
3: Mm-hmm.
4: And so, you know, about his girlfriend. Probably could have. If you want to take a shot at Bill about something else, maybe. But, yeah, I didn't think it was the right place to do that. And probably the other joke about McAfee. Yeah, probably, you know, save that for something else.
3: Well, we got a little bit of breaking news, and for those of you who have been Bronco fans for a long, long time, this one might hurt a little bit, might sting a little bit. After more than three decades running the Thunder program, Sharon Magnus Blake, Ernie Blake, and Ann Judge are all retiring. Broncos put this out today. Thank you to the entire Thunder Spirit team for leaving a legacy that will continue to engage and delight fans for generations to come. So, you know, what we've been watching for years, Broncos score, and here comes Thunder riding around the field.
4: No more Thunder? Or
3: I don't know. I don't know what this means. Does this mean that there'll be an entirely new team that will be
5: a new Thunder team
3: put together? A new horse, new rider, new completely new team? I hope that's what it is. I hope that this is not the end of that tradition.
4: Do we need that tradition still? Do you want it? Do you look forward to that?
3: I like it.
4: Rock and Roll Brian does.
3: I like it.
4: You like it?
3: Mark? I like it.
5: I mean, I had horses growing up.
4: No, I know what
5: it wants me to bring.
3: Victor. Victor.
5: Oh, right. Want me to bring a horse out?
4: Oh, so you're gonna? You want to do the replacement?
5: Yeah, I'd like lead him out there. I wouldn't get on the horse.
4: No.
5: Just gallop down the football field. Maybe just lead him out on a, you know, with
4: just
5: a harness.
4: Walk him.
5: Yeah, just walk him.
3: So here's from the Broncos relief. The Broncos Thunder program is set to continue in 2026 and beyond as the Broncos carry on the legacy and tradition. More information on the next iteration of the Broncos Thunder program will be provided at a later date. So
4: it's still going to continue.
3: It sounds like it's going to continue, which is good.
5: Think it'll be a real horse, or you think they'll maybe like Dinger type of horse, like just a costume horse.
3: Just a costume horse on a stick, and then you know, this somebody's riding the stick.
5: The lady rides the stick horse out there, and you know, maybe jumps over a little, like a little jump.
3: And as she's riding, she's making like little horse noises, like.
4: I think they're going to go with a real horse.
3: I think they'll have a real horse.
5: Real horse is probably better.
3: Real horse,
5: but
3: real
5: if you
3: rider.
5: If it's late to the program, right? You can't.
3: I guess if you can't find one, just get a fake horse.
4: I think we'll find a real one.
3: I think we'll be able to find. Can keep finding new Ralphies down through the years, I think we can find just a horse to ride around.
5: Yeah, if they're just random buffaloes hanging out, you know? I wonder if that guy, the buffalo that hit that old guy, if they're recruiting him right now.
3: Woo.
5: That guy, that
4: thing. Now that thing would run. Ralphie would run.
3: Ralphie, boy, can you imagine the team trying to stay behind that thing?
17: Yeah. Whatever he hits, he destroys.
3: That thing. Dion would give that thing wide berth.
4: Yes.
3: Wide berth. Do you believe
4: full,
3: Dion?
4: Full pads.
17: Foolishness.
3: Full pads.
4: Here we go. Is that Marvin Mims? I can't tell.
3: Oh,
4: nope.
3: Yeah, can you see?
4: That's not Marvin Mims.
18: We're about to eat again.
4: I do see Cortland Sutton, though.
3: You see Sutton?
4: Sutton's
3: how about Waddle?
4: Out here.
3: See Waddle?
4: I do not see Waddle right now.
3: I'd be really careful with Waddle. Really careful. And if that means he doesn't even play this week, fine.
4: Yeah, I'm with
3: you. No problem. All right, we'll get set to see what happens here today. We got Josh Dover, Cecil Lammy. They are here to take you through the entire next couple hours, start to finish for Broncos practice. We'll get to them. Thanks to Rock and Roll Brian, AI Ty, Johnny Fever back at the station. We'll be back here again tomorrow morning, 6 a.m. Dover, Cecil coming up next. Even as great as the no-fly zone was, I don't think they were that great.
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0: Hello, beautiful people. Welcome to a Monday edition of Dover and Cecil. Rocking with you 10 to 2. That is what we do. And we appreciate you being here with us for another day of Broncos training camp. A little bit of a weird week as things have changed with the schedule for fans and media members. But we're inching closer and closer and closer to a preseason game on my man's B-Day, Cecil Landon, coming up on Friday.
1: Right on, man. Yeah, shout out all of us Leos out there. Atlanta Falcons, Denver Broncos, they're preparing for that this week. It is game week. We are preparing for a Broncos game on Friday. I am over the moon. We had a scrimmage-ish.
0: Kinda.
1: Can we call it that? Scrimmage-ish. Brian, I need a little bit more of myself in my head, please. Like, scrimmage-ish on Saturday. You didn't miss a whole lot out there, but... Yeah. I'm here to tell you, Pat Bryant once again continues to dominate. He absolutely dominated once again on Saturday as the defense had the better of the offense. It wasn't a total wash for the offense, but there was a catch over here in the right side of the end zone on the other field where Pat Bryant goes up in between two defenders. One was Jahdae Barron.
0: Oh, okay.
1: He pirouettes.
0: So one and a half defenders.
1: He pirouettes and gets the ball as he's going in to get 2 feet down near the corner pylon at the back of the end zone.
0: That's pretty.
1: Like a spinning catch that Bo Nix threw it up there, let the big man go get it, and it was an amazing play. Probably the play of all of training camp. That was the highlight of it, but really, to me, it's just Pat Bryant, number three. I mean, Kay Adams is out here today.
0: Oh, that's right. I already forgot.
1: How about some questions? And you're like, hey, I got a question for you. Yeah. A lot of people are like, who's the number three? And we all know it's the number three. The number three receiver is Pat Bryant. There is no doubt. He's changing the math, though, in terms of what do you look at this future of the wide receiver position? I think he could take over the Sutton spot, the X spot. He might be able to take over there next year.
0: I got to be completely honest. I don't give a you-know-what about Kay Adams' football takes. I just love the way she makes Sean move and react. So that's where I got the
1: way she makes Sean feel.
0: Yeah, tingly. Like, you know, we've all felt it at a time in our life. I had already forgot that she's out here, fired up for that. I am campaigning for you and I to get Jordans from Sean via Kay today. That's where we are today. And look, the Pat Bryant thing. It's just, you kept saying that, pretty. His catching ability is the equivalent of Sidney Dean's jump shooting ability. Pretty. So
1: pretty.
0: From White Man Can't Jump, of course. He's been the stud, the star of training camp.
1: Oh, yeah, every
0: day. Second-year wide receiver, Pat freaking Bryant, who's just carving out a bigger, bigger role for himself almost every single day. So if you say the defense got the better of, it feels like this thing's been back and forth, a heavyweight fight even through, you know, the first six, 7 rounds, how many ever days we've been out here, 8, 9 days.
1: Right.
0: But it feels like that momentum is starting to carry over with the defense more than the offense.
1: Yeah, the defense definitely winning more consistently. Friday, the offense fought back. Saturday, the defense won again. Saturday was also weird because no Sean Payton.
0: Yeah.
1: You know what I mean? So I felt the pace of practice. I did ask our man Andrew Mason. I was like, did you feel the pace was off? He didn't feel that, but I did. Two different, you know, viewpoints and vantage points, but it just felt like things were a little bit slower on Saturday. Sean, you know, kind of has a pace about things, and they didn't seem to have that necessarily on Saturday. But again, kind of a weird day without Sean, but a good day because we saw a little bit of a scrimmage. And by the way, back in full pads today.
0: Yeah, that's what I'm looking at. Back in full pads. We'll see what that's going to mean. Maybe Sean wants to show the boys that practice really feels like as he's back. So there's a pace. Sean has a nice pace out here. You think he was pacing himself Saturday over the weekend or getting after it pretty good with the boys?
1: No, I feel there was a lot of, what's Stoke drink, the Pedialyte?
0: Yeah.
1: Okay, yeah, I think there was a lot of Pedialyte.
0: On the PJ back Sunday, Pedialyte was flowing.
1: Yep. I probably had one of those, like the Arrowhead water bottles that you flip upside down so you got the, you know, the things. Like, I think that was Pedialyte.
0: Yeah, it's a deep rock, the water container.
1: Exactly,
0: thing.
1: Right.
0: I get it. All right, so today we're going to look at what they're doing. Full pads, does that mean hitting, thudding, or just a glorified walkthrough to get the boys used to rocking the pads? Time and time again, we'll keep an eye on that. Offense or defense gonna win? Who's gonna win this battle? Does the offense show any sort of life? Anything, any player pop besides a guy named Pat Bryant? I was thinking about this last night, thinking about us being out here today.
1: Yeah,
0: Courtland Sutton had was it Friday when we were out here? They're running the 2-minute drill, and he had the big catch, and you kept noticing the hand signal that he's doing.
1: Yeah,
0: to get the boys lined up right.
1: Yep,
0: really good, solid drive sequence is what we've been saying for Courtland Sutton. But outside of that, and he missed a couple of vet days and then talked about being a good soldier and all the weird comments that he had to make, Are we needing to see Courtland pop a little bit more in this training camp, or do we go savvy veteran? He's going to show up on Sundays time in and time out, and we know that.
1: Yeah, I think it's savvy veteran, and it's just the training camp and preseason. You don't need to really see much from Courtland Sutton. You're going to do that, and that's the thing. Like, it's going to be fine eventually. It's called the regular season. Courtland Sutton's a seasoned vet. He doesn't need everything, so I'm okay with that.
0: All right, yeah, I don't know. I kind of want to see it. I don't know that I need to see Courtland pop. I'd like to see some more of those, like, middle-of-the-field big plays when they're running certain plays or no huddle, as they were doing. And then, of course, the whatever he's getting paid, million-dollar question is, what does it look like when he and Jalen Waddle are on the field? That's going to be, I guess I can say at this point, that's going to be a little bit of the disappointment from camp and preseason to me, is this shiny new toy that is Jalen Waddle isn't actually really going to get to be shown off even here or in the preseason.
1: Yeah, and that's the thing. And I know it's disappointing. I hear that from Broncos country.
0: I'm disappointed.
1: Talking to my man, Craig. What up, Craig, at the gas station this morning. Get up, Craig. And, you know, it was like one of those, hey, what are we going to see in the preseason? And I was like, not a lot.
0: No.
1: You're not going to see a lot. So it is disappointing, to be sure. I thought you were going to say this, though. You threw me for a little bit of a curveball this morning. It is Monday. I don't have a case of the Mondays, but it might creep up on me. You got to always watch out for that. You know what I mean? It's Monday. Yeah. It's like creeping around.
0: Yeah.
1: You don't realize it, and then you think it's Monday, and all of a sudden it's like, bah, I'm Monday.
0: See,
1: I got you.
0: I get fired up for Mondays.
1: Really?
0: It's the Tuesdays and Wednesdays of the weeks that I have no interest in.
1: Oh, no.
0: I don't want to be around on Tuesdays and Wednesdays.
1: Tuesdays are great. Tuesdays are great off day for the Broncos. But anyway, I thought you were going to say this. It's disappointing that the star of training camp is fourth in the pecking order when it comes to targets. Isn't that disappointing? Pat Bryant's putting on a hell of a show every single day. It's going to come to week one. You know what, mile high moment. Pat Bryant's going to have four catches. You know what I mean? Four for 50 and a touchdown, maybe.
0: Is he not earning more trust from Bo every single day out here? Knowing Jalen's not here, Courtland's not here, I could trust that guy right now.
1: But in week one against the Chiefs, are you going to Jalen Waddle and Courtland Sutton, or are you going to Pat Bryant?
0: I want to waddle with it.
1: You're going to waddle with it.
0: Give me some bottle service.
1: Yeah, you're going to bottle service. You're going to go to Sutton there as well. So it is a little bit disappointing that the main man, the guy that's making a play every single day, the guy that everybody wants to watch, number 13 on the field, number one in your hearts, it is Pat Bryant. But when it comes to week one, he's probably going to see fewer targets than Sutton and Waddle.
0: You know what? I just thought of it. You always talk about it, playing in fantasy and then playing in fantasy with football fans.
1: Yeah.
0: They're listening to us, locked into the tribe as they should be, and they're like, this Pat Bryant, I'll tell you what.
1: Let me tell you about this Pat Bryant. I love this elevator operator.
0: And then he'll have four catches, and they'll be dog cussing him on the internet. That's exactly what's going to happen.
1: Yep.
0: All right, we're off and rolling here. We want to hear from y'all. Tribe Roll Call. Who are you? Where are you? What you doing for a buck out there today? Let us give you some love. Let us give your company a little love on the radio. If you own that bad boy, that's what you call a free plug. Just don't tell anybody. Hit us up. 303-713-1043 on the ramoslaw.com text line. I'm telling you, if you put your name on the end of your text, that's going to get your text read sooner rather than later. So do that, and then watch the show over on YouTube, youtube.com/Denver Sports. 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By the way, every time I pull up, we got here similar times today, but when you pulled up, passport, trunk up, tailgate up, you're kind of just laying back. I'm always like, God, that passport rips. Just a nice ride.
1: It is pretty awesome.
0: So hit us up over there as well. You don't have to put your name on it because you got to create your username, and we'll give you a shout-out on that side. First up is our guy Rob from Cortez and A1 from Day One says, good morning. He's doing it in all caps, so I'm going to do it that way too.
1: Okay.
0: Good morning to the best show on the waves. My first day back at work, just back from the New York trip with the missus, and yes, I listen some every day.
1: Nice.
0: That's Rob being
1: the true one. You guys sneak that in sometimes.
0: Game week, says she.
1: She's like, why are you always on your phone? Are you cheating on me? It's like, I'm listening to Dover and Cecil.
0: Yeah.
1: It's on the Denver Sports app.
0: Right.
1: I'm not cheating.
0: Look.
1: I'm not cheating. Here's my phone.
0: We'll call her if need be, Rob.
1: We'll call her.
0: We'll hit her up and let her know everything's all good. He's fired up for game week. Go Broncos. Rob from Cortez. Arizona Dave is checking in as well. Had a great storm come through last night. Felt good. He's got the day off from hauling materials. But thank you for delivering us what we love to hear about our Broncos. he says, I'm with Dover. Cecil's on this train as well. He might be driving it. Get Stitty out of here. Wasting reps. So Arizona Dave coming through We'll have to talk about the party over the weekend. Taysom was there. Sean was there.
1: Yeah.
0: Beer was flowing. What was talked about, we'll get into some of that. Marie's also checking in. Was hoping to come meet you today since I'm at Broncos practice. See the media tents on the other side. Let's wave to Marie. Marie.
1: Hi, Marie.
0: We see you, girl.
1: Hi, Marie.
0: What's up, Marie?
1: Thanks. Give me a tea.
0: Thanks for tuning in. All right, keep them coming. Tribe Roll Call Text. Hit us up at 303-713-1043 as well as youtube.com/Denver Sports. Cease, I was thinking about us being out here for our third week, not really the second full week that they're going to be doing things out here. So I thought, what's fixed? What's still broke?
1: Okay.
0: What's in the process of being fixed out here in real time? Let's go over that list coming up next.
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0: Spear. Like C said in segment one, they are in full pads. We're getting the glorified, you know, walkthrough team drills going on. Ones versus ones, but no hitting, no thudding, no contact at all. Just kind of going through a glorified walkthrough. We'll hear a horn, they'll stretch, and then Cease will figure out what they're actually going to do today. I would imagine we're here today, we're here tomorrow. They kick the media and the fans out on Wednesday because they're going to go work inside. Our man Kevin Kistner will still be down getting some eyeballs on it, but I would imagine there's some hitting happening either today or tomorrow. And with Sean not being around on Saturday, I'd imagine he want to come in here and send a message. I would guess that we're going to be doing some hitting today. Some sort of hitting.
1: Yeah, I think today is a heavier day, and then it's light, and then they'd leave. Light, leave. Heavy, light, leave. That's what my plan is today. We'll see if the Broncos actually do that. And like you said, they're doing a walkthrough right now, so, oh, my God, look at that play. It doesn't matter.
0: Yeah, it's against him. It's against him.
1: Yeah,
0: so.
1: Yeah.
0: Seeing Sean in the background, Davis there calling the plays. Sean just kind of standing over him as, you know, the manager would do. So still seeing this setup here and working well so far through a few weeks of camp. With that being said, a few weeks of camp, let's talk about the things that are still an issue, have been fixed, or are still in the process of being fixed. So what is being fixed? I would say this is something, again, we're probably not going to get a good eye on that in the preseason games. But maybe the feel for it, especially in that week two game when they play at home against Minnesota and should anticipate some of the starters playing, those scripted plays, how you come out of the gate.
1: Yeah.
0: Well, we're seeing them sort of have that to start these practices, but you're doing it against nobody in air, so there's no reason to ooh and aah. But that's something as preseason and then weeks one, two, and three get here, we'll get our real answers on.
1: Right.
0: Is Davis better at starting games drives off than that of Sean Payton?
1: Yeah, and that's the thing. We won't really know until week one, honestly, because in week one of the preseason, let's say the Atlanta game happens, right?
0: Yeah.
1: And every single drive starts off and they're looking good in those first 15 plays. They scored two touchdowns in those first 15 plays.
0: Two times.
1: We can't really say that it's fixed.
0: Because it could still be super
1: vanilla.
0: We can't
1: really say that it's worked, yes, because it's super vanilla. And when you're facing super vanilla plays, you know what to do. Right?
0: Yeah.
1: You know what you can lean on. And there, you're going to be vanilla as well. It's like vanilla versus vanilla out there on Friday. So because of that, like, can you get off to a hot start? Yes. Is that an emphasis for this team? Yes. Does it need to be in those first 6 weeks and beyond? Of course. What will we know about it? What can we possibly know about it? Again, at practice, I don't really take away their hot start. So I guess we'll take some clues here, some clues from the preseason. But we still won't fully know or feel 100% confident until they start playing real games.
0: Takeaways is the other one, which has been the bigger one. The bigger point of conversation throughout the season, throughout the season last year and then the offseason this year. Heard VJ say it on Saturday when he was up here talking about how you can create more turnovers, and we'll hear from Vance later on. But that to me is, I got to still call it being fixed. You've seen the Riley Moss interception takeaway, the Riley Moss near interception week one where he doesn't get his hands quite under the football.
1: Right.
0: A couple of PBUs, and then was it DJ Jones who claims there's some safeties over there? That's just as good as a takeaway because you're getting 2 points and the ball back. So there's been a couple of, all right, that might have been moments, but it hasn't been this surefire, like, no-fly zone, taking everything. You hear him yelling, talking junk, running down the other field. So that's still an issue for me.
1: Yeah, and that's where something is, okay, can you get more takeaways? And in the preseason, we can't see that.
0: Mm-hmm.
1: Because they're going to be running vanilla plays. You're going to be running a vanilla defense. Doesn't mean you can't still get a strip sack fumble.
0: Yep.
1: Doesn't mean you can't still get an interception. Doesn't mean you can't still tip up a pass, knock it down, or knock it up, and then go catch
0: knock
1: that
0: it
1: thing.
0: Up, yeah.
1: So because of that, like, that's one thing we can tell. And we can get a better feel, and you've gotten a better feel out here. Now, is it completely fixed? Do I feel totally confident that this team can go from, what was the number, 14 interceptions?
0: The least amount of takeaways they've had since 2008.
1: Yeah, so what number are we looking for with interceptions, right? Well, wait till Kiss My Stats gets here. But it's like, all right, are we confident that number's going to go from 14 picks to 28 picks? No.
0: No.
1: 20 picks.
0: Takeaways, too. Just takeaways, not INTs.
1: Oh, okay. Not INTs. Okay. So
0: everything combined.
1: Oh, God. That's even worse.
0: Yeah, dude.
1: That's even worse. So, okay. 20 is 20 the number?
0: That still feels low.
1: 20 is awful. 14's god awful. So it's like, okay, I'd say 28. Double it up. Don't they need to be twice as good? Right? Double that thing up. I don't know what the appropriate number is. Again, Kiss My Stats. We'll look it up.
0: 33 that led the league. I'll look it up.
1: Okay. Yeah, and if that's the case, then you're looking at about 24, 25. That's the appropriate number. 14 is awful. 14 is not the sign of a top-tier defense, and you have a top-tier defense in terms of talent, in terms of scheme, in terms of play style. You've got to get more turnovers, though, to truly be cemented.
0: Sorry, 34 was Houston, 33 was Chicago.
1: Okay.
0: That's what led the
1: league. So they can't get to 28? I'm not saying lead the league, but I'm saying don't be bringing up the rear.
0: So basically your top five are all in the 30, and then 5 through 10 is going to be in your 25s to 30s.
1: Okay, so let's go 25.
0: Dude, I'm not...
1: Pessimistic, 25.
0: Beggars can't be choosers, right? I'm begging them, help, for them to get more turnovers,
1: yeah,
0: takeaways. If you put that number, if you got up 10, if it went to 24 and you're 14, 15 in the league, that's a good enough jump for what this offense is also going to do.
1: Yeah, and the offense will jump, and that'll help the Broncos' defense as well. It's concurrent. They'll work together on that. So whatever that number is, we'll establish it, and we'll start talking about it. I feel confident that they can best 14,
0: yeah,
1: because that's just preposterous that would be the number. For a defense like this, in a league like this.
0: Yeah. By the way, Jared texted us too, and I heard Stink was telling me on the way out.
1: Yeah.
0: See, now we've gotten to the point where, like, we're going back and forth with the morning show last week. Now I think Stink really wants us to get after Evans.
1: Okay.
0: Because as I'm walking out,
1: Stink and I
0: don't know what we're talking about, just sharing hellos. And then he's like, oh, yeah, and by the way, for you guys, Evans said that the no-fly zone wasn't that good. That's from Mike Evans. And then Jared just confirms on the RamosLaw.com text lines, Evans said the no-fly zone wasn't that good. Sick 'em, boys.
1: Oh, my God.
2: Even as great as the no-fly zone was, I don't think they were that great.
1: What?
0: Oh, whoa,
1: Michael
0: whoa,
1: Evans!
0: Whoa! What is wrong with this man?
1: Somebody check his blood sugar level. I don't think he's had enough something.
0: God.
1: That's officially awful. That's his Gabe Landeskog comment was worse.
0: Gabe was way worse.
1: The Gabe comment was worse. Yeah, it was.
0: That for self-proclaimed hockey guy to say something like that is... Yeah. Pull pants down, show world butt.
1: That's... Are we going to get a viral video of Evans saying the no-fly zone's not that good since he did the game? Why is Joey turning beet red? Oh, my God, that's funny. That's funny.
0: Oh, and he hates Mike Shanahan.
1: Oh, my God.
3: I hate Mike Shanahan.
1: Mike Evans. Mike Evans.
3: I hate Sean Payton.
1: What are you doing?
0: Oh, and he gets on us. He gets on us.
3: Nathan McKinnon and Kale McCarr, you're bums.
0: Oh, my goodness. This is Guy Evans.
1: I have a feeling some of this has been manipulated. Some of that audio has been manipulated. He's not saying
2: that way with my heart.
1: See, he's not saying that. There's been some manipulated audio.
0: I never
1: audio.
0: Think he would say I hate Elway.
1: Yeah.
0: No one in the city hates Elway except for Joe Williams.
1: Yeah.
0: That's it.
1: Yeah, that's it.
0: Oh, that was fun, Alex. Let's keep those on standby.
1: Thank you to Stink for that tip.
0: Yeah, that's what I'm saying. I think Stink's like, hey, the midday guys, they're willing
1: to get
0: after
1: us. He says, take it
0: us.
1: Easy on Jarrett Stidham. Go after Mike Evans.
0: That's
1: yes.
0: Is it.
1: Okay.
0: Wow. So, what do you think he thinks good defense?

0: hitting you up sooner rather than later. I need, this is what I need, Cease. I need a no landscape front yard with a nice little deck. Kelsey thinks it's so weird that I want to sit out on the front deck rather than our back patio. But I'm also like, that's, I got a little white trash in my bloodline. You sit out on the front porch and watch what's happening in the neighborhood.
1: Okay.
0: And I want to do that.
1: You want to do that?
0: Yeah.
1: Okay.
0: Just that's revisit weird. My roots, you know? Put a couch out there.
1: I was going to say, no couches on the front porch, though, right?
0: Cigs again.
2: That's extreme.
1: Yeah, it is extreme.
0: All right, we're off and rolling, having some fun. Let's also, oh, by the way, let me give a big shout out to Skyler. He's hitting us up. Met Dover at the hotel in the Springs. We're running out to our lift, said what up. And I got to see Dover's wiener dog. Big tribe vibe, says Skyler, because I did bring Brucey.
1: Yeah.
0: That was actually really cool. And Skyler, I didn't get to tell you because you were running out to the vehicle. He made me look so much cooler than I really am.
1: In front of Latina baddies,
0: all
1: by
0: those
1: way.
0: Ladies that were standing right there, Skyler, were also loving on Brucey.
1: Yeah.
0: And then he left because he's like, Dover, and said, what's up? And I'm like, dude, thanks for saying hi. It's always great to meet you. And then they were like, who is this guy? Who are you? I'm like, nobody.
1: You're like, I'm taken. Seats taken.
0: Seats taken.
1: Seats taken.
0: Yeah, so Skyler, that was awesome, man. I hope you had a good time and you stayed hydrated and you weren't like the other amateurs that we were seeing out there getting in some trouble. Gonzo's checking in from Bad Habit Disc Golf. Oh, that's sweet. And Collectibles in Denver, keeping the indoor and outdoor nerds happy.
1: Nice.
0: That's awesome, Gonzo. Outstanding work. All right, we'll hit a quick timeout. Like I said, it was Davis. And it was VJ taking over on Saturday in Sean's absence. So let's hear from Davis Webb. How did he feel Saturday's practice is gone? And what strides has Bo made now working with Davis a little closer? That's coming up next.
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0: What's up, fellas? Josh Dover here. 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
11: Dan Jacobs with Jacobs Law on 303 Law 4040. Here's a story my lovely wife Kimberly was particularly proud of. Jeffrey, a listener just like you, called 303 Law 4040 and said he was T-boned by a driver running a red light and rammed his car right into a tree. When the cops came, the other driver lied and the police believed him. They said Jeffrey was at fault. Now, With the big made-for-TV lawyers, that's where the case would normally end. 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But Jeffrey insisted he was innocent. 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

0: week of work, and I had kind of completely spaced it, see, because it's preseason, and that's kind of out of sight, out of mind, and always thinking about what's right in front of you. But game week, baby, you said it to start the show.
1: Yeah.
0: And that's exactly what it means. I mean, some Mile High moments coming a little bit later on in the show or in the week, maybe in the show, who knows. So that's exciting to see game week and how things are going to ramp up. In fact, coming up in the 11 o'clock hour, is it 11? I got it planned right at 11. I told you, I got ahead of myself with some early homework. I don't think there's a lot of roster spots open. Maybe a couple battles that we need to watch the last couple weeks out here, and we'll get to that at 11. But in the meantime, let's hear from Davis Webb. He was in charge. He and VJ got to be, you know, the guys in charge of practice on Saturday. Sean Payton was with Drew Brees at the NFL Hall of Fame inductions, and they had a cool moment that we'll talk about later on as well. But the first thing that Davis talked about was, how did Saturday's practice go without the big boss around?
2: Yeah, I think 6 days straight, you know, I remember that as a player. But there's no excuse. But the good thing is that has benefited us throughout the last 3 years. Like, we kind of have had really good stretches towards the end of the year because of these types of practices, these types of days where it's physical, it's hot, a lot of running for the receivers, and they're getting in shape, ready to rock for a long 17-plus game season, hopefully.
0: Yeah, man, he says that when he's like, the last 3 years. I'm like, God dang, he has been around here for the last 3 years of kind of – getting the training wheels taken off a little bit more year in and year out. So it's cool that he kind of got to feel that. Got to call the plays last year. Obviously, this the elevation he gets this year. Not an ideal scenario, but when you have the guys in place like Vance Joseph and Davis Webb, your head coach gets to leave and do cool stuff, even in a very important time of a football team's growth for the year.
1: Yeah, I don't think this is Michael Malone taking off for a high school volleyball
0: what
1: game.
0: What a great comparison, Cease.
1: Right?
0: It's, absolutely.
1: Isn't that what we're talking about?
0: Because that was bogus.
1: Yeah, and that was by the way, in a championship window.
0: The fact that they let him do that for a high school volleyball game is ridiculous. You know, how many parents were not at that game?
1: Exactly.
0: Because they were at work and not the coach of the Denver Nuggets.
1: Yeah, so it's high school volleyball game, and it's Drew Brees going to the Hall of Fame. Kind of a big deal. Yeah. Although his bust... We got to talk about busts on this show.
0: I didn't see it. It was bad.
1: That one listener's lady is going to have to. I didn't send you the meme?
0: No.
1: Oh, man. I think I already sent it.
0: I was off social media a lot.
1: Yeah. Well, you're at a concert standing in mud.
0: Hopefully it was mud.
1: There you go. Looks like Drew Brees on six edibles. That's Drew Brees on six edibles right there.
0: Yeah.
1: I don't know who's doing the bronze statues, and as an artist, I don't want to bag on a fellow artist, but.
0: Right.
1: That doesn't look like Drew Brees, bro.
0: No, not at
1: all. Do any of the busts look like them?
0: Not really.
1: Like, at all?
0: How have we not gotten better at that in 2026?
1: Don't you have 3D printing? Again,
0: I
1: don't want to take business away from an artist, but that doesn't look like Drew Brees.
0: That is terrible.
1: That looks like either Drew Brees in need of some milk of magnesia.
0: He needs some milk.
1: Drew Brees on six edibles. That is Drew Brees... You know, waking up after a Brandon Stokely bender. I mean, that's not Drew Brees, bro. That's not Drew Brees. You're not that guy, pal. Like, so it's a different scenario for Sean Payton missing today, and it's okay that he missed today. Saturday.
0: Yeah.
1: And then this team will be more than fine.
0: All right. Davis also talked about the things he's working on with Bo. And now we've said Sean has tied his legacy to Bo. Davis is tying now his up-and-coming stardom, and he obviously has something to do with that, but what kind of strides has Bo made throughout this camp?
2: Yeah, I think he's right on par with, you know, the other guys I've been around going into year three, and I'm really satisfied where he's at, both getting in and out of plays, getting to the huddle, getting in and out of the huddle fast, checking plays when it's appropriate, not overthinking, getting completions underneath, and using his feet. You know, I think the injury last year, it was important for him to kind of move around a little bit early here, and I think he's done a really good job. I'm really satisfied with who he is.
0: Dude, I think there's something to that, and maybe I can try to make a comparison. I might sound like a bleep hole in doing so, but
1: okay.
0: Of like year three, it's to the point now where when Bo shows up, he's even looking at guys like Jared Stidham and like, oh, man, that guy's done it forever. I'm gonna kind of shadow him, see what he can do. And then he wins the job. And it's like, yeah, I don't really have to do that anymore, but I don't want to let my team down. Remember, he went from I don't want to make mistakes to I want to make plays. I mean, how many of those first couple of years, and like I said, I can try to compare it to what we do, even though it's completely apples and oranges or what anybody does out there. Of your first week at the job, you feel a little awkward and uncomfortable. Your first month at the job, you're still a little awkward and uncomfortable. Your first 6 months, you start to feel a little bit better. Your first year, you're really rolling, right?
1: Right.
0: Years two and three, you're like, oh, I've got this down. Like, and the way I was going to try to compare it for myself is, I'll be honest, you get your first radio host job, my name's on the marquee. the first few months, I'm like, oh, I don't want to screw it up. Let's just make sure I'm doing good, make sure my co-hosts sound good and all that stuff. And then now here I am 8 years into Name on the Marquee, like, I'm going to kill this. I know what I'm going to do today. I know what I'm going to say. I know where I want to take my takes and everything that comes with
1: it. It's confidence.
0: But yeah, you have this growing confidence, and hopefully it's an athletic arrogance for Bo and not this confidence, but these guys have to walk that fine line. Bo doesn't ooze arrogance, but it's there, and he's got that confidence about his game, and you can kind of see him understand who he is this year more than he ever has.
1: Yeah, more than he ever has, and it's that demonstrated ability that he has shown, and that's where confidence comes from. He mentions quarterbacks in year three. Who is the most significant quarterback Davis Webb was with in year three? His name is Josh Allen.
0: Yeah.
1: Yep. His name is Josh Allen.
0: He might have been trending in the wrong direction before year number three.
1: Yep. Yep. And it was that first and second year where you're like, I don't know if this guy can play. And then in year three, it was like he took over. He absolutely took over and dominated the National Football League. And Davis Webb was there.
0: Yeah.
1: So for him to say that, and Webb being one of those coaches that doesn't have to fill you full of anything, he's just going to shoot you square. He's a square shooter, that Davis Webb. And because of that, I believe him, yo. I don't know why, but I do. And he doesn't need to say that. He doesn't need to bring up Josh Allen. Do you know the type of headlines and the buzz? It's bad enough that Sean Payton has to read Jade Barron was playing safety. You know, that was a moronic take. But, like, no. This is – good morning, Abby. This is Davis Webb setting it up for – Bo Nix, the way that Josh Allen and Davis Webb set it up in year three. Does that mean a year three explosion for Bo Nix? Yeah, it could be. It could be. And that's why we're saying 4,000 yards is a distinct possibility and a likely number he hits this year for one Bo Chapman Nix.
0: Yeah, that's the floor for me. 4,000 is the floor. That's where Bo's number starts this year, and I think he's going to get there with a week or two to go before the end of the regular season. All right. I also want to notice something here. We'll get back to Davis. Notice a couple of things that they're doing on the far field. And, again, I can't have my eyeballs everywhere, so Cease, you tell me if I'm wrong. I just watched the defense do something they haven't done yet. And we've been talking about takeaways so much. They have all their DBs. It's like 11 personnel. You know, the defense is out on the field.
1: Yeah.
0: And it's just some quality control coach throwing a ball up, and one of the safeties or cornerbacks has to go get it. And then everybody flips and turns into blockers, and they're moving the ball downfield. So all this stuff, and VJ said it on Saturday, oh, we're working on how to create turnovers. And I see that, and I hear the coaches and players saying it, but that's the first time I've actually, with my eyes, seen them actively working on catching a football and then turning into an offensive unit from their defense.
1: This team is dedicated on getting more turnovers this year, and you're seeing it in practice, and maybe that's what the no-fly zone was missing for Mike Evans, right? Yeah. Maybe they needed to do that drill back in the day, and then Mike had been like, they're the best ever.
0: Uh-huh. They needed more reps, if we can make fun of Zach and the morning show at the same time. That's pretty good, right?
1: we stay away from making fun of Zach.
0: Yeah, that's right.
1: Don't want that. We don't want to go there.
0: We stick to the morning show.
1: Yes.
0: We stick to the old fellas.
1: Yes.
0: All right. We also have a text from Dave. How about the over-under on Red Murdoch causing fumbles on special teams? That's probably a fun thing to
1: guess
0: watch.
1: What he caused two of them on Saturday.
0: He did?
1: Yeah.
0: Wow.
1: The dude's everywhere. The dude is everywhere. You cannot deny Red Murdoch. And by the way,
0: dude, he's going to be one of those guys that makes plays in the preseason where you can't stash him on a practice
1: squad. Do you know what VJ said? Oh, and by the way, he's not. There's zero practice squad.
0: Already?
1: Yeah, I think it's already there. It's almost like a Justin Jolie, like a Jonah Coleman. Red Murdoch is showing up just like those guys. On Saturday, VJ did say that with the dime package of the third string, he said Red's his guy to call the defense.
0: What?
1: He's a green dot guy. We're 8 days into training camp.
0: Alex
1: Singleton. And homeboy's a green dot guy.
0: He said what now? Alex Singleton?
1: Right.
0: Ooh, that's interesting. That is very interesting for one Red Murdoch. Not so irrelevant
1: now. Kiss my stats.
0: All right, you mentioned the Drew Brees conversation and everything that went into that Hall of Fame speech. I want to hear some of the things that Drew said about Sean Payton and the relationship that we kind of got to take an inside peek on via Drew's speech. We'll do that coming up next.
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0: Common Spirit, day one of week three of Broncos Park and game week. So fired up to see a football game later on this week. I'm wondering if my mind is will my mind be playing tricks on me. Like, will I be into Broncos preseason games? Because I usually am fired up for the whole week.
1: Yeah.
0: And then three plays into it, I'm very disappointed. But that Hall of Fame game, you got any more of that preseason, Joe Rogan?
1: Right.
0: That's kind of where I feel right now.
1: So basically you want Sam Ehlinger to look like Carson Beck,
0: yeah.
1: Right? Okay. Sam doesn't have any tattoos like Carson Beck, though.
0: Carson Beck ain't got cake like Sam.
1: Okay, there you go. Carson Beck missing out on that cake,
0: that's
1: girl.
0: That's right. That's exactly right.
1: All
0: right. Although, as Miami's... Never mind. I am actually getting fired up for some preseason football. We'll see if that excitement continues. Offense working in front of us by themselves. Air routes, right? Winning them every single time. But we're seeing Bo, Jarrett, and Sam all throw the football to each of their wide receivers down the field. Defense working on the far field. As things get ramped up, we'll tell you what you are not seeing but not missing much right now. I wanted to talk a little bit about the Hall of Fame weekend that was. And, Hakeem Butler just fell down in his route. I don't consume it a ton. I said on Friday that this Hall of Fame class, I don't think anybody could have real beefs with. There wasn't that. That guy doesn't belong in this group. I heard Larry Fitzgerald talk about his relationship with Randy Moss, and that was really cool of, like, you know, knuckleheads like us. I grew up idolizing Mahmoud Abdul-Rauf, and then, like, oh, my God, if I ever met him or autographed from him, it would be outstanding. And then Larry sharing the moments of, like, then he come and talk to me as a high school kid. He let me borrow his car to take a girl out. Like, that stuff is
1: funny.
0: Awesome to see, man. Like, the guys that we idol also have idols.
1: Yeah,
0: and it's weird that you kind of get reminded of that.
1: Every teacher has a great teacher.
0: Yeah, yeah.
1: You know what I mean? And that's I was thinking about that actually with Sean Payton. Of, like, Sean Payton's teacher was Bill Parcells.
0: Yeah.
1: And now Sean Payton gets to teach Davis Webb. Davis Webb's going to be a great teacher. His teacher was Sean Payton. So, yeah, Larry Fitzgerald had that same experience, but just with Randy Moss, which is cool. Right?
0: Yeah. Real quick to interrupt, and we'll get back to this, but Bo Nix just showed Troy Franklin exactly how he wanted him to run the route. The stopping point, the comeback, and the turnaround all in one. And Bo was running it. He was running the route to show Troy Franklin exactly how he wanted him to run that route.
1: Entering year three, it's not exactly what you want.
0: Well, it's good for Bo.
1: I know.
0: Hey, it's like year five for them.
1: Yeah, it's fine for them, but that's also year three wide receiver. Somewhere Creaky's like, get him out of here.
2: I'm not sure.
1: It's the one thing that Pat Bryant's emergence, as Pat Bryant has been the star of training camp every single day, Pat Bryant's emergence changes the math on the future of this wide receiver position. I don't think it changes the math for Troy Franklin. Pat Bryant's your future Cortland Sutton, perhaps as soon as next year. By the way, next year's deal for Sutton, $6 million in dead money. They could easily walk away.
0: Oh.
1: Easily walk away. I think there's $22 million and that would be let off the books, and $6 million in dead money.
0: I don't know that. Well, I guess let me see what PB turns into over the next 6 months, because I was going to say, I don't know that they're in a position to just dump Cortland Sutton.
1: He's got to stay healthy.
0: Yeah,
1: he's got to stay healthy, and that's the thing. But Pat Bryant, if Pat Bryant stays healthy, that definitely changes the equation for the future of this team at the wide receiver position. It means you could move on from a Cortland Sutton. And this year, you bring everything back. Our YouTube chat, powered by Sean Ponda. What's up, YouTube? They were saying, like, why do you guys want to trade away something in a Super Bowl window? Yeah, calm, baby. It's called decaf. Calm down. We're not saying that. We're just saying, because of the surplus you have at talent, if somebody calls with an appropriate offer, you're going to listen.
0: Yeah.
1: Not for Sutton, not for Wah, obviously, but, like, for the future of this team, Pat Bryant is a year ahead. Pat Bryant, if you were to say, who's the third-year guy, who's the second-year guy, you would never say the third-year guy is Troy Franklin.
0: No, you wouldn't.
1: You'd say the veteran. You'd say the nine-year guy is Pat Bryant, and Sutton's the nine-year guy.
0: Yeah. And, by the way, the route that Bo was just working with Troy on, I just saw him run it, and it's that was it Demaryius that Peyton was yelling at about stopping short?
1: It was Peyton yelling at Demaryius.
0: It was almost the exact same thing. Bo wanted Troy's body to be turned around so his shoulders were square at a certain point.
1: How does Troy not know that?
0: Ball. That's a fair question. Peyton had to tell Demaryius, though.
1: He did.
0: Just a timing thing.
1: But
0: just timing
1: nice thing is that DT, after that, never did that again.
0: Yeah.
1: Peyton got him so precise, and DT put in the work that he never made that mistake again. I can't say that for Troy Franklin.
0: Don't hold your breath on that one.
1: That's not good. Bo was out there showing him how to run a route.
0: All right, I do want to hear one quick thing from Drew Brees at the Hall of Fame over the weekend. Just his relationship with Sean and the way that those two men work together. You really got a nice little peek behind the curtain, at least for those of us that aren't Jeff Duncan and covering the New Orleans Saints. Here's what Drew had to say about his coach, Sean Payton.
2: To Sean Payton. I miss our dot meetings, coach. The night before every game, talking through every play, every situation, every matchup in the greatest of detail. I would literally ask Sean, hey, coach, when do you think you'll call this play? He would squint his eyes and purse his lips. You know that look. Second quarter, across midfield, probably 47-yard line, second and 10, left hash, left middle maybe. They'll never expect it. Precise, instinctive. Coach, you were brilliant. I saw myself as an extension of you on that field. I always had something to prove to you, and I always wanted to make you right. And I know you trusted me, and that allowed us both to be great.
0: That is just goosebumps, man. I'm not a Saints guy. I told you before, I hated the Saints for what they did in 2009. But
1: right.
0: when I see, and in this instance, it's two people that share a passion like that, and you can hear it. They ooze it. They ooze football. Sean Payton can be a pain in the you-know-what, especially for media members. I don't have to cover him day-to-day. I'm not a beat writer or a journalist, thank God. But, like he can be a pain in the butt. I understand that. But, man, that passion that you just hear from Drew and then obviously sharing the passion that comes from Sean, I wish I could swear. I love that crap.
1: You flippin' love that.
0: I love that crap.
1: Yeah, you love that because it is that connectivity. It is that togetherness. That's how you achieve the ultimate goal. How you achieve the ultimate goal is that you're on the same page and that you are working together in unison for the same goal. You get that similar feeling out here right now at Broncos Park powered by Common Spirit because it's a professional setting. It's everyone having fun, but it's everyone competing. We're lucky we haven't had more fights out here because of that competitive spirit that abounds, and you hear that in Drew Brees' speech.
0: It was just very cool to hear. Very cool to hear that, and I miss our dot meetings, Coach. And just like, honestly, what they are is like we've said it before, like everybody's a nerd about something. They're such nerds about football. I almost look at it in a different word of like they're psychopaths about football. And I want to use that word because remember, was it last year?
1: Bo Nix
0: was a psychopath.
1: I'm a psychopath.
0: That's what I want. Those moments, and I saw it on social media when I was getting caught up yesterday of like, wow, this is what it could be for Bo and Sean. This is maybe what it is for I heard the morning show talking about on the drive-in. Like, is it Bo and Sean that have the relationship or is it Bo and Davis that have that relationship? And fast forward to if it goes the right way that some of us think it's going to go, that's Bo up there on that stage at some point having that conversation about a Sean Payton, about a Davis Webb. Just awesome to see guys that care that much.
1: Yeah, and that's the thing is where Sean Payton's going to elevate your game. All you have to do is listen, Linda. Listen, Linda. Linda being Bo Nix. Like, you just have to listen to the guy. You have to execute, obviously. You have to have the capability of doing that. And it's been proven that Bo Nix has that. Now you got to execute. Now you got to go win. And last year doesn't matter. I want to make that, and I want everyone out there to embrace that. As much as it's kind of painful to say, right? Because you say last year doesn't matter. But I'm here to tell you, when it comes to your record this year, last year doesn't matter. I don't want to hear about, and this is the thing, and I really thought about this on Saturday because it was another bad day for Jarrett Stidham. I don't want to talk about Jarrett Stidham. I don't want to think about Jarrett Stidham. I don't want to consider Jarrett Stidham. I don't want to think about the AFC Championship game. And in fact, it's best for all of Broncos country if you wipe that horrible memory away from your mind and you just look at this year. Don't worry about the past. It's just a memory. Be present and then work towards your future, which is Super Bowl champs for the Denver Broncos this year.
0: You just did the MIB flash thing to all of us. It's gone now, forever.
1: Good.
0: Let's not talk about it anymore.
1: Good.
0: Rear view done. We're only looking through the front view.
1: Yeah, because at the end of the day, it doesn't matter. Even though it's the same team, it's a different team.
0: Yeah.
1: Every river you look at is different, no matter the time you look at it.
0: Yeah.
1: Because the water flows.
0: That's it.
1: The water's flowed. It's gone. Last year's gone. They're not a 14-win team. You're 0-0 right now.
0: Yeah.
1: Act like it.
0: All right, let's get into hour number two, and we've got to ask what might be an uncomfortable question to start off hour number two. Last week, there were some weird things happening with Courtland Sutton. Are there weird things now happening with Pat Surtain? That's coming up next.
3: With Courtland Sutton and Jaylen Waddle getting rest days at camp, the door's been wide open. The guys like Marvin Mims and second-year man Pat Bryant are walking right through it. New offensive play caller Davis Webb has the keys now. Could 2026 be a breakout year for both receivers? Denver Sports, 104.3. 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

0: Yes, you can.
1: Can I kick
0: Hello.
1: It?
0: Appreciate you kicking it. Thanks for doing so. It's Dover and Cecil into quarter number two. We play four quarters every single day, and we're live out at Broncos Park, powered by Common Spirit. Teams getting together on the far field to do some activities. Been nothing more than some stretching and glorified walkthrough up to this point in some full pads, and it looks like they're kind of, sort of, maybe going to do something on that far field. And, of course, we're going to talk about things we've seen out here that's made our eyes pop up a little bit, including what PS2 is doing or really not doing today throughout practice. We'll get to that in just a second. Again, we just saw J.K. Dobbins with the run, and then nothing huge, but he continues to run downfield as you're taught to finish the play. And load management's been a term used, thrown a lot around here.
2: And they don't like using it because of the NBA connotation, right? Which, you know, NBA, a bunch of softies. So
0: NBA load management is like, oh, this is hard and I don't want to do it.
2: Right.
0: NFL load management, which they're trying to sell us, is like, okay, this is actually hard and we're going to try to preserve and protect the players as much as possible. They tried to sell us that nonsense with Cortland Sutton. I really wasn't buying it. Will they try to sell us some of that with PS2? We're going to get into that in just a second, but if it really is about load management and protecting a player's body, can someone please tell me why J.K. Dobbins hasn't had a day off yet?
2: Yeah, as they're doing running drills, and J.K. Yeah. Dobbins is out there.
0: The most fragile player in the history of the Denver Broncos hasn't had a load management day.
2: Not him. He was born to be a Bronco. You know what I mean? Like, it's not. I know I said that before, but it's not going to happen this year.
0: Sure.
2: Heard that before.
0: Said that before.
2: Exactly. So with J.K. Dobbins, it's like, that's not a guy you want on the side field?
0: That's why they say load management, and I have skeptical hippo eyes. I just don't believe it for a second.
2: Yeah, I mean, that would be the guy that you want to give load management to.
0: Yeah.
2: So it's odd that he's not.
0: I
2: mean, it's good, kind of, but just like the Jalen Waddle thing, as excited as we are for Jalen Waddle, I don't care until week one. As excited as we are about J.K. Dobbins, I actually don't care until week one. I don't need to see him in the preseason. I don't need to see him at practice. I don't need to hear him talk about born to be a Bronco. I just need J.K. Dobbins healthy for as long as possible this year.
0: He did just lower. Well, that's also kind of scary. He lowered his shoulder and put a nice little lick into a safety coming up to try to slow him down.
2: So, yeah, no. How about no?
0: That's when I saw the number. At first I went, ooh, and then I went, oh, because it was him that was doing it.
2: Yeah, how about no? How about no, J.K.?
0: All right, so let's have this conversation, this question about, like I said, last week it was the Cortland Sutton thing, and then he went up there and said some stuff. Now it's PS2 and Marvin Mims today on that far field doing kind of their own individual type of things. We have some people working on it. Kev's over there talking to some folks. But it doesn't sound like anybody has a real good idea as to what the plan is or why they're doing what they've done here today with Pat Surtain.
2: Well, PS2 had Saturday off.
0: Hmm.
2: So I'm like, is this the Sutton model of back-to-back
0: days,
2: but nothing for J.K. Dobbins?
0: Yeah. That's why it doesn't make any sense. It's bass backwards.
2: Yeah, well, that's the thing. And maybe, just maybe, we'll see him out here tomorrow. Who knows what we're going to get? Today is a full padded practice. And outside of this running drill, they really haven't done anything. They haven't done anything team-wise. So any sort of passes that we've seen from Bo Nix, any sort of catches we've seen from Pat Bryant, it's been against air. And we're an hour and 10 minutes into this thing. So it's like, what a weird day. Weird day after Saturday's scrimmage, no Sean Payton, which was a weird day anyway, to be back out here and to have them not really doing as much. That's also quite odd.
0: Yeah.
2: And disappointing.
0: Why is Will Lutz working on field goals with no run-up? What's the point of this here? He's taking – almost got taken out by a punt.
2: Okay.
0: What's the – I guess if you slip and lose your footing, maybe? Is that the simulation here? Or is he just bored as hell because special team players don't have to do anything?
2: Well, I was excited to talk to Mike Evans today, and then he started asking me about kicker stuff.
0: So I heard him asking you.
2: I will say this. The less I talk about Will Lutz, the better. Because don't care.
0: That's right.
2: What's he doing? Wasting time. That's all kickers do during practice. They go kick a couple kicks, and they waste time to get through practice. That's it.
0: It's a shame they have to be here as long as the rest of the players. Wouldn't that be the advantage of being a kicker? Like, everybody rips on you, and you get made fun of.
2: Right.
0: Like, I work half the time the rest of you.
2: I'll see you fools later.
0: Yeah.
2: Right. Well, see you later. Big gulps, huh? Big gulps, Will Lutz.
0: Yeah, weird drill here that he's working on. All right, big play down here with some blocking out in front. That looks like your dude, Jonah. Oh, that's RJ.
2: RJ
0: Harvey with a nice play to get the fans fired up.
2: This
0: on
2: has
0: the
2: been
0: far
2: the
0: field.
2: Best day of running the football so far. That's, and it's, again, it's one drill, but it's the current drill we're watching.
0: The giant Tyler, what's number 71? Tyler Miller out in front with a couple of wide receivers. holding down the fort for RJ, moving up and down the field.
2: Yeah, RJ in space. And on Saturday, what was very odd is Mason and I were going back and forth what to talk about on Orange and Blue Today. And I said, I love RJ in space. And he goes, I love Jonah inside. It's really the future, what we're seeing now. And they're asking RJ to do RJ things, and that's exactly what you need to do. RJ Harvey is not going to be a between the tackles runner. RJ Harvey is not going to drastically improve inside as a runner. And that was RJ running it, right?
0: Was that RJ?
2: That was Cody Schrader.
0: Yeah, I'm never going to remember his name. It was number 25.
2: Okay. Well, let's get back to talking about Will Lutz, because he's more impactful than Cody Schrader.
0: Yeah, he'll score points. Cody will never get
2: it. But either way, what you love to see is the fact that the future is on display out here, and you can see it. You can see how Jonah does everything, and you can see that RJ is asked to do just RJ things, and he's really, really good at those RJ things.
0: Yeah. Yeah, also, I wanted to give the update on Jaylen Waddle. Again, he's not doing anything, but he's out here today without the sleeve, and I didn't get to be out here on Saturday, but he had a noticeable limp. I don't want to call it significant, because I think that's a little drama farming, but he had a noticeable limp on Friday. Today, limp is gone, sleeve not on the calf. So maybe, just maybe, he's getting closer to participating. Yeah. What was the date? We said Wednesday.
2: And look at that. Look at that. For? See, this is why I went. Oh, my God. Are you kidding me? Are you kidding me? That just happened.
0: J.K. Dobbins is talking to Team Doc.
2: He's jogging with the team trainer. It says looks minor. That's what Kev said. Dobbins jogging in with the team doctor. Does that mean he got win inside?
0: I mean, jogging in would be inside.
2: Yeah. Yeah. What are we doing? What are we doing, Hans?
0: And then the reps.
2: What are you doing? Why is J.K. Dobbins? Why don't you just put him in bubble wrap until September 14th? Seriously, what are you doing?
0: He could have load managed his whole camp.
2: He has no reason to be out here. Zero reason to be out here.
0: No.
2: And going in with training. Oh, I'm going to be healthy the 17th. Dude, just stop. Stop. You only make it worse for yourself. Just stay healthy. And with this team, load management for everybody. PS2 getting 2 days off, which, you know, if that's what you're going to do, great. Great. But J.K. Dobbins can't get a day off? Maybe he – and by the way, if J.K.'s the one being like, I don't want the day off. No, you're getting the day off.
0: Yeah.
2: Because I don't want to hear stuff like that. Oh, he walked in with the trainers. Well, what does that mean? Hopefully he comes back out here because, I mean, if that's the case, Jonah Coleman's just going to take the number one job, period.
0: Yeah.
2: Like, serious, dude. Like, you better stay healthy because they have someone here with R.J. Harvey. They can just move on. Jaleel McLaughlin's your third back. Like, seriously, what are we doing here? And again, hopefully it's minor, nothing, not a big deal. Hopefully he's back out here, but it's another reason why. It's like, why doesn't J.K. Dobbins have a vet day?
0: Probably should have had a couple of those at this point. We'll keep an eye out. We'll see what Kev sees from J.K. as he was walking with the retainers, jogging with the trainers, excuse me. And will his day be over? Will they wrap him in bubble wrap and start to give him some time off? We shall see. All right, we heard from Davis Webb a little bit earlier in the show. Let's hear from Vance Joseph. We know the Broncos have to create more turnovers. I saw them finally doing a drill to help with that. Is VJ doing anything differently with his coaching to get there, or is this 100% on the players? Let's have that conversation and hear from Vance next.
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0: There you go, Cease.
1: Kowalski analysis.
0: Wood.
1: Of course it's wood.
0: Yeah. I watched Monsters, Inc. this weekend. Well, part of it. Laying in bed.
1: Mike Wazowski, whatever.
0: Yeah. I was, you know, licking my wounds from Saturday evening on Sunday.
1: Right. And, you learn your lesson, bro?
0: Sometimes you're just too old for stuff, dude.
1: You learn your lesson?
0: And I'm at that.
1: Okay. Yeah. You don't need to drink the Pedialyte, girl.
0: No,
1: come on now.
0: No. I prefer other stuff in life.
1: Yeah,
0: to
1: yeah.
0: Alter my moods.
1: It's from the earth.
0: Yeah, that's right.
1: God put this here for me and you.
0: I think I'm just a, you know, maybe a glass with a cigar guy from now on. That's where I'm at in life.
1: I think that's a don't be that guy, especially at a certain age. Pick a number, whatever it is. There's a certain age all of us get. It's like, don't be that guy that has to get like blotto.
0: Yeah.
1: You know, you can go out and you can have a drink. You can go out and you can have a nice glass, a cigar, whatever. Don't be that guy. Oh, God, I've got a friend that I could just call out right now.
0: Got a couple.
1: Where every time you go, like, hey, you want to go grab a burger, whatever? Yeah, and then it's like, I got to get 3 sheets to the wind.
0: Yeah.
1: No. That's come on. How
0: you
1: old
0: know
1: are
0: what
1: we?
0: It is? Days are too important. Like, I can't ruin a day.
1: It's the next day.
0: By sitting around doing nothing.
1: Right.
0: Got to do stuff every day. So, yeah, learned my lesson this weekend for now. All right, I want to hear a little bit from Vance Joseph. Like I said, Davis and Vance got to run the show on Saturday. You were out here for it, Cease. They called it a scrimmage. And yeah, did the defense go against the offense? Sure. Offense came up just a little bit short on that final drive, but had some success as well. Vance was asked about his defense. Why is this Broncos defense, and really under VJ since arrival, been so disruptive?
2: Today, our D-line has played very well, you know, along with our coverage guys. I think that's where it starts for us. You know, it's always been that way. If we're stopping the run and rushing the passer, you know, we're a good unit. But, you know, that's where it starts up front for us.
0: And honestly, that's where it started. And I know we had a disagreement about Zach Allen last week, but that guy comes over with Vance Joseph. The emergence of Nick Benito and even Jonathan Cooper before what was going on now.
1: Right.
0: You draft a guy like Jonah Ellis. You find a guy like D'Andrea Tillman. And then you go and continue to draft the trenches. VJ hit it right on the head right when he started the answer. It's the D-line. He said today you can go back to Vance's arrival. What's been the best part of his defensive unit? The trenches.
1: Yeah, the trenches have been the best part because that's where it all begins. Begins there on the offense as well. And it's one of those things like, if you've got the guys in the middle, like a Zach Allen, DJ Jones, Malcolm Roach, and Inia Wasariki, I think, is the front runner for the JFM job.
0: Anytime somebody asks about the defensive line, they go out of their way to mention that guy.
1: Yeah. And I believe that he's really going to be part of a rotation. Tyler Onyedum doing good things. Savion Jones is being very disruptive out here at Broncos Park, powered by Common Spirit. But for me, it's that defensive line generating more turnovers because they generate more pressure. It's responsible for your sack masters to strip sack fumble. It's your responsibility of your secondary players to go get that ball. They're going to get you the pressure. Stop letting them complete the pass. Go get it. PBUs are not good enough. You need INTs this year.
0: Joey's guy, Joey Manjack over there with a big play on the far side of the field. The safeties are pointing at each other and their hands are in the air. So somebody got burned by Manjack, and he made them pay. VJ also talking about what we've talked about throughout all of camp and all of the offseason. How does this defense create more takeaways?
2: That's a great question, and we're always focusing on that. But before we do that, it's about playing good football, you know, stopping a run, winning third downs, winning red zone, but also being intentional. You know, when you have a chance to get the ball off the quarterback, you have to do it, right? It can't be, well, I forgot or I hope, right? It's got to be intentional. I think that's going to be a non-issue, in my opinion, right? If we play to our play style, I should say, it won't be an issue, in my opinion.
0: He's just so literal. It's beautiful. Like, to never dance around anything and just give an answer. It's a unique skill for one, Vance Joseph. Got a dance party happening.
1: Yeah,
0: probably.
1: I know. Wow.
0: That is a good question of how you do it. They've talked about it a ton. And like I said, less than 30 minutes ago, I saw them with my own eyes do their first takeaway, turn around, and block somebody downfield from the defense.
1: Just get ready for it. Be ready for it. Understand to know what happens when you do get that ball. It's everyone flying to make a play and to flip the field. It's an exciting play when the defense gets their hands on the ball. So they're going to be aware of that. They're going to be ready for that. I'm sure they have a code word for it so that when something like that happens, everyone can just start yelling and flip the field. Go the other way, man. Offense, your defense becomes your offense. one of the most exciting plays in football.
0: We've already seen guys like PS2 do it. I mean, that's why I want Huff to catch the ball so bad. His hair blowing in the wind, yeah. Making plays going the wrong way. Like, I want to see what he looks like as a playmaker with the ball in his hands. I've seen Nick Benito. They called it a fumble on that that game where he picks it up and runs the other way. Like, I would love to see him get more opportunity to show what he is as a playmaker. He just got to get that thing in the air and actually take it away. All right, well, VJ's defense, they get the first look and front row view of what Bo Nix is turning into or evolving into. So what's VJ seeing from Bo out here?
2: He's played well, you know, and I would say this, guys, you know, this training camp, it's been very competitive. You know, it's going back and forth. They've made some plays. Defense has made some plays. That's a good sign for our team. You know, our receiver group is deep, man, and it's all shapes and sizes. They all can make plays. You know, Evans had a great camp. Our O-line is tough and smart. We got three or four good backs, so it's been fun to watch them play and improve every single day, and it's been hard on defense. You know, Bo's played well. He's been accurate. You know, he's moving very well. That's a great sign, but his deep ball touch has been really off the charts this training camp. And I know Sean wants to make more big plays this year, and it's there. It's happened in training camp. It's been two a day. I don't like it, you know, for our defense, but I get it. You know, big picture-wise, it's so good for our team to watch him be so explosive with Waddle and Evan and those guys. So it's been competitive. It's been a great camp on both sides, and both playing well.
1: Get that drop. Get the Bo's playing well and get the I don't like it.
0: I don't like it.
1: I don't like it.
0: He says
1: that'd be
0: a
1: day. The VJ Magic 8 Ball, right? It might be just a, I don't like it. Like, good that call. Would be incredible. Like, I don't know what the VJ Magic 8 Ball is going to say, but if it says I don't like it, if Vance Joseph doesn't like it, get it out of here.
0: Yeah, that's exactly right. I mean, look, and he said that the touch on the deep balls, the explosive plays, that we know they lacked that a year ago. That's Sean's going to get some credit, but that's the Davis Webb of the calming presence for Bo Nix and tying his feet, that back foot plant versus when you're throwing the football.
1: Yeah.
0: Don't get overexcited. No, he's so good at getting rid of the ball. It's like, well, you actually have like an extra half a second here, which is a lifetime in that pocket to settle it down and throw an on target deep ball. VJ said two of them a day.
1: Yeah, a couple of them a day. And here's the thing. While most days recently since the pads have come on, you see the defense is winning practice. Vance Joseph is going to see plays, even though us chuckleheads will think, the defense won today. VJ is going to go back, watch the film, and I guarantee even on those days where the defense is dominant, there's going to be plays that bother Vance Joseph. Yep. Why did you let this guy get open? Yeah, they didn't have time to throw this because thankfully our pressure got there, but why did you allow this route to come open? Didn't you see what they were trying to do here? Like, we're seeing the defense dominate most days since the pads have come on. Friday was a little back and forth. Saturday was a defensive win. Today, they really haven't done much. But, like, Vance Joseph himself will see stuff that the offense is challenging him from. And because of that, he'll respond. He'll have his defense ready.
0: Can't wait to see what that looks like. We'll hear a little bit more from VJ as the day goes on. Got to read this fun text from Byron. Brought my twin boys, Blake and Carter. They turned 10 on Saturday out to their first Broncos training camp experience. Having a great time watching the Broncos and listening to Dover and Cecil. Keep up the great work, fellas. Byron from Emporia, Kansas, out here bringing his boys to their first
1: practice. Nice.
0: Core memories being unlocked over there in that sea of orange.
1: Oh, yeah.
0: That's
1: yeah.
0: Awesome, dude.
1: No, it's incredible. Go get some autographs. Go have some fun. Go have a day, man. Make a day.
0: 10 years old. That's like when you love sports, but then you, like, that's, I think, where my passion really started to come. Like, 10 years old. Knowing what it meant. Watching my dad. I told you, at 10 years old, my dad, a Steelers fan, and me, a Colts. They win to go to the Super Bowl. And then I'm like, oh, sports love even trumps family. Because he was putting it on me at 10 years old.
1: Oh, yeah? One on that Jim Harbaugh Hail Mary?
0: When he's like, we're going to the Super Bowl in your face. So I'm like,

0: just for that day. All right, good stuff hearing from BJ. Like I said, we'll hear a little bit more from Vance as the show goes on. Do got to give a shout out to the Randy Ross Tennis Center.
1: Yes. He's
0: hooking us up with parking over there. If you're in the game or want to be, Randy Ross Tennis Center, courts, coaches, great lounge in between matches, whatever you're looking for in the tennis world, they got you over at the Randy Ross Tennis Center. All right, how about we bust out a little new segment? We're on week three of camp. So what does Bo know? What has the franchise quarterback learned, and what does he still need to learn? We'll find out what Bo knows coming up next.
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11: Oh, that's fun. Nice little new segment. Bo knows. What does Bo know? What doesn't Bo know that he has to learn before September 14th gets here? And it's something that we'll hang on to. And maybe Wednesdays throughout the regular season. What does Bo know every week based on the performance that he just put forth? Fun little stuff there. Good job, Alex, Kevin, big voice guy, getting that thing done. We appreciate everybody's hard work on a brand new segment. So, Cease, let's talk about it. What's Bo know? All right, well, I have a couple things that he knows and then maybe a few things that he does not know yet, and we have to wait for it. Maybe today's practice is giving us some insight as to what that looks like. But you know what Bo knows? Bo knows he can trust two wide receivers that he was unsure of. Well, one maybe he certainly knew he could trust, just didn't get enough opportunities with, in Marvin Mims. And the other, it's the guy that we've all been talking about. We can't stop talking about Pat freaking Bryant. You know what Bo knows, Cease? That he can trust 13, and that 13's going to go make a play for him any time his number is called.
12: Bo knows that Pat Bryant's a future starter in this league.
11: That's right, brother.
12: That's what he knows. After this training camp and we're on day 9, like, it's just incredibly obvious that you see Pat Bryant ready to take that next step. He's a second-year player that looks like a 10-year vet. How does that work? Full stop. Like, that's a guy that has veteran savvy. He's doing everything. He's catching everything. He's getting open. He's working the sidelines. He's working the back of the end zone, making incredibly high, difficult grabs at times in between coverage, double teamed. It doesn't really matter. He's getting open on PS2. He's getting open on PS2, everybody. Yeah. Like, Pat Bryant is being the star of camp on a daily basis. That's the very first thing Bo knows. Bo knows he's got no worries when it comes to throwing to 13.
11: Yeah, Bo knows Pat Bryant is going to be open. He's going to catch the football. And he's got, you know, he can move a little bit, a little deceiving for that big frame. He can get up and down the field. I threw Mims into that equation, but am I being unfair to Marvin Mims to say that Bo knows he can trust him now? Because I think he knew that a year ago, too, certainly at the latter part of the year.
12: There's some disconnect that they have, like, with the staff and Marvin. So, trust? Yeah. Mm. I would say this. Marvin comes through no matter what, like, every time you need him to. But trust to me comes with consistency,
11: okay,
12: right?
11: Okay.
12: And the issue from their viewpoint, not mine, not yours, not Marvin Mims Sr., but their viewpoint is Marvin doesn't complete his routes. He doesn't run the full route tree. He doesn't get open as consistently as he needs to. Again, their perhaps thoughts, not our thoughts. But if that's the case, can you use the word trust?
11: Probably not. Because consistency and trust go hand in hand.
12: Yeah, yeah. So, you know, with Marvin, if you need him to make a play, he'll come through for you. But there's some sort of disconnect that was there a year ago. I'm not sure if we've seen that cleaned up so far, because when the pads came on, Evan Ingram disappeared, but so did Marvin.
11: Yeah.
12: Marvin's been back a little bit, also been banged up, throwing his helmet, getting mad, now working on the side field, whatever.
11: He's done for the day. He's taking off all of his pads.
12: Yeah.
11: He's just chilling
12: so,
11: now.
12: So Marvin's done for the day, but...
11: As is PS2.
12: Can we use the word trust and Marvin together? I don't believe so yet.
11: Okay. Yeah, that's... And look, I feel like you said it. It's circumstantial because of the coaching staff and how the feelings are out here, but I got to be honest, that's pretty disappointing. That there's not that... Yeah, I know 19 is there.
12: Yeah.
11: I know 19 is going to make the play. Like, do we feel more reliable? Like, is Pat Bryant right now more reliable than Marvin Mims? The answer is yes.
12: Yeah, man. Yeah. And
11: it should not be that way. It should not be that way at all.
12: No, it's a fourth-year receiver. But it's also Pat Bryant being tall, Pat Bryant being undeniable, Pat Bryant being clutch. All the things that many of the other receivers out here just are not, like, inherently naturally gifted receiver that can work the sidelines and have that incredible body control. So because of that, You can trust Pat Bryant. You cannot trust Marvin Mims in the same way.
11: This is another one that I think Bo is learning. And maybe he knows a little bit more now than he did a year ago. Maybe he knows a little bit more now than he did a week ago. Does Bo know he can use the middle of the field? Does Bo know that the middle of the field is open this year?
12: Bo is being made aware of that by Davis Webb. Okay. And not that Bo needed a reminder of that, but it's just last year Sean didn't set up the plays like that. And last year Sean had Evan Ingram doing things that Evan Ingram shouldn't be doing. Like, don't ask him to block. Period. It's a pretty simple answer.
11: Yeah.
12: And I don't care if it makes you mad because whatever, you're old school and you got to block to get the rock. Not if you're Evan Ingram, because you can't block. So don't ask him to. And because of that, I think Bo Nix is looking more readily towards that middle of the field. And by the way, some of Pat Bryant's routes against PS2 have been to the middle of the field as well. So from boundary, in breaking route, Bo Nix throwing to the middle of the field. So does he know? Yeah, I'd say he knows.
11: I also would say Bo knows the timing part of it, and I saw it today. It's what I was explaining to you about Bo and Troy, and yeah, it's maybe a red flag that Troy's unaware in year number three, but the route he wanted him to run and then stop is using the middle of the field in between those marks, and he wanted him to be ready for it on a timing route so that Bo knows he can get rid of it. So I would say aware is probably the right word, and maybe even knowing I have to be better about telling my guys where I want them to be when it comes to the middle of the field.
12: Right, right. And that's the thing. Middle of the field is going to be more utilized this year because it was ignored last year. 29th in slot targets. He will not be 29th, and I would imagine that number is probably in the top 12.
11: It should be.
12: Yeah.
11: It should be.
12: Yeah, it needs to be.
11: One thing that I think Bo does not know, and it's because of injuries and weird load management BS they were trying to sell us, is, dude, we don't know. Bo doesn't know. We don't know. What is this offense capable of with Cortland Sutton, Jalen Waddle, and Pat Bryant out on the field all at the same time? Forget about Evan Ingram for now. They won 14 games without him a year ago.
12: Yeah.
11: Let's say he doesn't pop again this year, and there's no tight end use, but the middle of the field is still open via Jalen Waddle and Pat Bryant. But that's something that Bo does not know that I think we're all curious about. What's this offense capable of when their two best receivers are, you know, practicing with the offense?
12: Yeah, and that's the thing. What's this offense capable of? Whatever. You can have whatever you like.
11: Yeah.
12: Yeah, that's right. You can have it if you're the Broncos offense when Waddle and Sutton are on the field at the same time. Because Pat Bryant is your three, and Evan Ingram out there, I mean, Pat Bryant is your three. He's going to be going against the third best corner. Pat Bryant's going to school some third corner, and he's going to get open. He's going to make some plays, so you're going to utilize that. And with Waddle and Sutton out there, should be a lot of defensive attention that goes not to Pat Bryant.
11: Yeah. I love this. Excuse me, from Ken Martin. All I know is Bo knows how to win. And if you don't know Bo, you will know Bo. That's pretty good.
12: I like that.
11: That's real good.
12: You will be.
11: You will know Bo, bro, is what he hit at the end of it.
12: Oh, so, whoa. Trust me, bro.
11: That Bo is knowing about out here today. They're learning about running the ball. It's been nothing but running the ball
12: yeah.
11: and running the ball and running the ball some more today.
12: Now, why
11: Bo
12: do you
11: knows
12: think,
11: how to hand off.
12: Why do you think that is?
11: Because they're...
12: I'm going to guess.
11: Okay, you tell me.
12: I don't think Sean was happy with what they did Saturday in the ground game. Because remember, like...
11: But you can't tackle.
12: You had RJ, you had Jonah doing some good things on Saturday. But they're emphasizing the ground game so much. Either this was their plan all along, which could be fair. Or Sean didn't like what he saw and is like, you know what? We're running it all day.
11: So he just wants big guys running into each other.
12: Right.
11: Physical contact,
12: right.
11: all that stuff.
12: Yep. Yeah. And when you're all ready, you already know. That's right.
11: Okay. Yeah, a lot of running today. It honestly, it made it kind of boring today, watching all the running going.
12: By the way, we have to be very, very careful. Very careful. You've done this a couple of times. I've done it a couple of times. Where it's a little, I think it's Monday. We're a little bit off today.
11: Yeah.
12: Do you know why?
11: Why?
12: We're both wearing 11s.
11: I know.
12: I keep kicking your foot. You keep kicking mine.
11: Let's
12: I'm like,
11: stop
12: we can't scuff
11: that.
12: Our 11s.
11: Yeah.
12: I know these are my everyday Jays, but you have a very nice pair of Winlike 96s.
11: Yeah, I have the nice ones on
12: I have
11: today.
12: The 72 and 10s. You have the Winlike 96s, and I'm like,
11: don't
12: we got to
11: stop.
12: Yeah, we can't scuff each other up. So, you know, I don't know, Rock and Roll Brian, we get a barrier, something like
11: yeah.
12: Jeopardy. We need one of those things like Jeopardy
11: yeah.
12: so I can't see your answers.
11: Yeah.
12: You know what I mean? You
11: yeah,
12: can't kick my
11: that.
12: Shoes.
11: Let's...
12: And I need some God-blessed water. For the love of God, it's overcast, but for whatever reason, it is
11: hot. It got real hot
12: within the last 20 minutes.
11: Yes, it did. All right, so yeah, what does Bo know? Something fun we'll do once a week or so, certainly when the season goes on. They're going to continue to practice over here Special teams working in front of us. Looks like Bo is running over to work with the quarterbacks. And then defense and special teams working on that far field as
12: well. Thank you, Joey.
11: Joey coming through with the water. All right, we'll keep you up to date. If anything crazy happens while we're out here, let's give you the update. But in the meantime, we are going to check our
12: check your ex.
11: What's on our Twitter timeline that you need to know about. The Ocho was taking over ESPN this weekend, and I actually think it's officially jumped the shark. They did something that you're trying too hard to be crazy with your sports. It's called Donk, and I'll explain it coming up next.
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11: Check out Twitter timeline. What's happening on our X that we want to share with the tribe? Well, you can always follow along at Cecil Lammy, at Joshua Dover, at 5280 Nuggets Mine, or at Kistner Radio for the crew. We'd love to hear from you. Let us know you're in the tribe so we can respond appropriately. I got a couple of tweets, and Cecil, I want to know what's cracking on your timeline. Now, we were watching it during the break, so you're familiar with it. ESPN2 and the Ocho took over all weekend.
12: Yeah.
11: And like I told you before, some
12: you
11: of that stuff's
12: fun. You said jump the shark. It's the Ocho. Isn't that supposed to be what it does?
11: I guess so.
12: How does it jump the shark when you're supposed to jump the shark?
11: Like, dude, I'll watch, right? You come in from a garage session and you're feeling good and you're like, oh, man, dodgeball with juggling? Hell yeah. I'll watch this. But then I turn it on to see grown men flipping an inflatable donkey and trying to
12: is
11: get
12: a pinata?
11: It.
12: Is it a pinata or
11: no,
12: an
11: they're
12: inflatable?
11: Like inflatable. They're like
12: inflatable.
11: Inflatable.
12: Somebody blew them up.
11: Yes.
12: Somebody blew up the donkey.
11: That's exactly right.
12: Okay.
11: And you want the donkey to land on the bullseye. I don't
12: donkey,
11: really,
12: bullseye?
11: I don't really
12: there
11: know
12: has
11: how
12: to be a joke in there
11: this,
12: somewhere.
11: But like,
12: the donkey eye, nose up, nose
11: literal,
12: down?
11: Literal butt up, right?
12: Oh, yeah,
11: it's a donkey.
12: Yeah.
11: Like, mm-hmm. Butt up.
12: Face it, down.
11: Face down,
12: ass,
11: butt up. There you go. Yeah,
12: that's
11: yeah.
12: The way I like to. Oh.
11: Says 50 Cent, right?
12: Yeah.
11: That's how you want it to land. And then if you win, you get the golden donk, which is actually a pretty cool little prize.
12: It is.
11: But it is the, I don't know, maybe the garage session didn't hit the way I needed it to before I watched this.
12: Okay.
11: But I was like, okay, I think I'm done with the Ocho now that donk tossing is a part of the contest.
12: Yeah, I never thought I would see that before. I'm not exactly even sure that what that is, but it's almost like cornhole and a pinata and some sort of carnival game, like... I did have a tweet about, like, why did ESPN turn into Savannah Banana Games and Pat McAfee podcast?
11: I saw that, yeah, yeah.
12: I think the downfall of ESPN needs to be a 30 for 30 by ESPN. I think that would be awesome.
11: How did we get here?
12: Yeah, how do we get here where I don't want to watch ESPN unless it's donking. What is it called? Donk?
11: Donk.
12: Donk.
11: Yeah.
12: Pat McAfee. I don't really want to watch McAfee.
11: McAfee doesn't have donking on his
12: Stoke
11: show.
12: Stoke would give
11: day.
12: Me a play-by-play if he was still on air during the time McAfee was
11: yeah,
12: on.
11: Yeah.
12: And then Savannah Bananas. Savannah Bananas you can have on.
11: It's for the kids.
12: So ESPN is basically turned into CNN at the airport.
11: Yeah.
12: You
11: yeah.
12: know what I mean?
11: Yeah,
12: like,
11: yeah,
12: I don't watch
11: yeah.
12: CNN.
11: Ooh, great catch from Cortland Sutton on the sideline.
12: Oh, there we go.
11: Sorry to interrupt you. But
12: No.
11: Bo throws a ball that only Cortland can get. He had double team over there. Cortland came down with it. Toe tap inbounds. Broncos
12: yeah,
11: first
12: and
11: down.
12: Remember, no Pat Surtain out there. So Cortland Sutton was able to get open against Shadé Barron.
11: Oh, wow. Less impressive of a catch now. Oh, and by the way, Will hits us up on the Ramoslaw.com text line. The slippery stairs on the Ocho is pure entertainment. Now, he's right, but I'm familiar with this sport due to Most Extreme Elimination Challenge with Guy Ledouche. Remember that show? They would do the slippery stairs.
12: What was the guy's name?
11: Guy Ledouche.
12: Okay.
11: You remember the show?
12: No.
11: You don't?
12: Oh,
24: dude,
12: no.
24: Cecil, this show is incredible.
11: I'm going to send you links to it. You have to watch every episode that ever existed.
12: Okay.
11: Most Extreme Elimination Challenge? Oh, dude, your life just changed, Cecil.
12: Troy Franklin's life just changed because he had a big catch down there as well. Not against Shadé Barron, so.
11: Oh, so it counts. All right, Alex, what's next?
25: Hey, woo!
12: He loves that one.
11: Always good.
12: He absolutely
11: always
12: loves good. That one.
11: This one is just from USA Today. They did their top 10 power rankings right before the season. The Denver Broncos, third on the list, in front of the Los Angeles Rams, or behind the Los Angeles Rams and Seattle Seahawks. In front of the Bills at 4, the Bears at 5, the Texans at 6. What the heck? Niners, Bengals, Cowboys, and Lions round out the top 10. So USA Today, Cease, is giving the Broncos some love.
12: Okay, there you go. Give
11: it seems
12: some
11: like
12: love
11: all
12: then.
11: These lists leave the Broncos off. That's why I wanted to highlight this one.
12: Okay.
11: For
12: well,
11: putting them on.
12: I'm glad that they're on the list, and now you got to back it up. Kay Adams just tweeted, like, guys, there's no questions about the Broncos. They're set. All right. Yeah. Okay. Yeah. Win.
11: Yeah. Very interesting that she would say that. I wonder who told her about that.
12: I don't know.
11: All right. What's next?
0: Anything possible!
11: Now, Kev's fired up for that one.
12: That is.
11: What's on your timeline, Cease?
12: The Twitter timeline is full of a lot of tomfoolery, including this one. Because this is a gag based on what Indiana Fever coach Stephanie White said following the death of Apollo Creed. I don't think Ivan Drago was intentionally trying to kill Apollo during their charity boxing match. Ivan is such a really tough competitor who competes his butt off. Definitely not intentional.
11: Yeah.
12: Because Sophie Cunningham gets basically clotheslined, and then the Fever coach. By the way, did you see Caitlin Clark's face at that podium? Mm-hmm. It's like, what are we doing?
11: Yeah.
12: What are we doing? Like, your player gets clotheslined, and you're like, No, she's the other lady. She's a competitor. Just tough. Hard fouls, yeah. Everybody.
11: The white privilege tweet was ridiculous from the other player. I also think that this is, I got to tread lightly, I guess, because we're in a soft-ass society, but everybody's up in arms about something they didn't watch live. And if it didn't show up on social media,
12: right.
11: No one would know that this even happened.
12: Right. I think, was it McAfee?
11: I just want to say, like, I get it. If I have a daughter and my kids in my life that are women and they love hoops and they want to follow that
12: and be
11: passionate about that, heck yeah, let's do it together, baby. I'm in. But for all these social media, and I'm not saying this is what you're doing, but I've seen it all over, and I hear the idiots out here talking about it. You're pretending to care about something that you don't watch and you're not going to watch. So save your social justice high horse. Get off of it in front of me because I know you're lying.
12: It's basically faux outrage.
11: Yeah, exactly.
12: I don't see how that sport, like, you can have players getting just hammered and you're like, yeah, it's just tough fouls.
11: For a league that wants to be put in the same category and conversations as real professional sports, they're real JV about pretty much everything they do.
12: Was it McAfee? Somebody said might have been Colin Cowherd, that said, like, WNBA was better off in obscurity because now the spotlight's on them and they say stuff like, Sophie Cunningham got just hammered on the court. Yeah, it's whatever. It's just tough fouls.
11: Yeah.
12: So I saw that one about Ivan Drago killing Apollo Creed.
11: You know who's not crying about it? Sophie Cunningham. Right?
12: Yeah.
11: They're going to play again. And I would guess she'll get her revenge how she deems
12: fit. Well, isn't that basketball justice?
11: That's how it should be.
12: That's basketball justice.
11: Self-police each other.
12: Exactly.
11: The stupid social media tweets aren't going to do anything.
12: If you're
11: going to
12: get clotheslined, then you're going to go back and get a clothesline back yourself. Yeah.
11: I was just reminded this morning, opinions are like, you know what? Everybody has one.
12: And they all stink.
11: When you see a clip on social media that you think you have to comment on.
12: And they all stink. Yeah. Give me another one, Alex.
1: Thankfully, I had me some Mountain Dew. It was like the heavens cut the faucet on.
12: Okay, this one comes in from Lindsay OK. Not going to lie, Tom Brady being a nose pincher when he swims has him moving down my all-time QB rankings. Do you pinch your nose when you go to swim?
11: No, I don't, but I don't hate
12: it. What do you have against nose pinchers?
11: Yeah.
12: Because I am a nose pincher when I swim.
11: It's safety.
12: I don't swim very well.
11: Right.
12: But I make sure, like, what was funny when I was at a Tahoe, I, like, ran into the lake and I tripped. And so I wasn't able to pinch. And I was just, like, right underwater, so I just started swimming, and then I stood up, and I was like, I hope, did everybody see that? Don't act like you're not impressed. So I wasn't able to pinch then, but I am a nose pincher sometimes.
11: Yeah.
12: I don't think there's anything wrong with that, but this lady is now moving Tom Brady down her all-time rankings because he's a nose pincher.
11: Yeah, I don't know that you'd hold it against him, and I'd imagine she would lose her breath and not be able to speak words if Tom Brady actually showed up around her.
12: Yeah.
11: So I doubt she's being true in this list here, but I could see how, especially a guy like Tom Brady, he walks on water to some folks, and then
12: he doesn't want to get any water up his nose.
11: I get it. I'll pinch, like, if you're jumping off of a
12: boat,
11: or moving boat or something, like, yeah, pinch your nose. You don't know what's going to happen.
12: Exactly.
11: But if you're, like, diving in, I think you're all good with that.
12: It doesn't look like he was diving necessarily, so maybe,
11: like, that's
12: the
11: way
12: nose
11: you
12: pinch
11: do
12: rule.
11: Nose pinch is when you're diving straight or dropping straight down.
12: When you
11: down
12: drop
11: like
12: straight
11: that.
12: Down. Okay, yeah. So if you do drop straight down. Oh, he is jumping off a boat. Well, why is he mad
11: that's
12: at him?
11: When you're jumping off a boat, like,
12: he's
11: the
12: jumping
11: waves
12: off a boat
11: off,
12: going right into the water. That's a nose pinch moment.
11: It is. I would
12: we have to establish rules here for nose pinching.
11: So you're just not good at swimming?
12: I'm not a real good swimmer.
0: Really?
12: Let's just say that. I could probably get by a little ways, yeah. but I can't. I can't really swim.
0: I'm actually one of the best swimmers in the history of the world. 100% success rate.
3: That's
0: never drowned once.
3: That's
0: my stats are impeccable. You can't beat my stats. That's what's up, dude. Michael Phelps, eat your heart out, bro. 100% success rate over here. All right, that's what we do. We check our ex every day at 11:45. Having some fun with that. Like I said, follow along. Hit up our boys, Kissner Radio 5280 Nuggets Mine. Follow the crew on social media. All right, let's get into our lunch hour. Let's talk a little bit about what we've seen out here today. Practice has got to be winding down. It's been a slower day. Let's talk about why next.
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3: 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Can I kill?

0: can. What's up? On a Monday, we're live out at Broncos Park, powered by Common Spirit. We're hanging out until 2 o'clock, then we're done for the day. Zach Bye and Philip Lindsay will take over. Those boys are out here today taking in practice, so they'll give you their observations and camp takeaways. We're going to tell you what we've seen out here today. Looks like they're winding down. This thing should be coming to an end sooner rather than later. Been a slower, kind of a quieter working day. A big emphasis on the running game, which we will talk about coming up. But a couple of bigger things that we have talked about throughout today. Wattenberg remains out. Forsythe, a little banged up again, so they're on a third center here today. But Wattenberg, PS2, and Marvin Mims, three starters, three guys with pretty significant roles, not really participating today. Wattenberg does still have his pads off. You can see him over here. Looks like he's working with the backup center on what to do. But PS2 and both Marvin Mims have taken their pads off after working on that far, far field, dealing with some trainers and stuff over there. So as far as what didn't happen today, that's the big takeaway. PS2, Mims, they didn't do anything.
1: Yeah, they didn't do anything, and you're preparing for game week. We've got a game on Friday coming up against the Atlanta Falcons. What are we going to see? Not a lot. Not a lot, really. You know, what are we going to see? We're going to see pretty vanilla stuff. So today's practice has been kind of vanilla, but going on much longer than I thought. They're going to wrap it up here shortly, but it's afternoon, and they're still going, which I didn't think they would be.
0: I mean, dare I say boring is what comes to mind. Today's been kind of boring.
1: Yeah, a lot of run plays, very little work in the passing game with team drills, a lot of individual work, a lot of teaching. We're watching special teams now, so, you know, maybe not the action that we normally get out here at Broncos Park, powered by Common Spirit.
0: Yeah, so like I said, lot of running game today. Maybe that is Sean not liking what he saw on tape when he was off on Saturday out at the Hall of Fame game. But, yeah, it's been a day where you don't really gauge anything. There were a couple of big pops that got the crowd fired up. Would that have been an actual big run if guys were tackling to the ground? That's all stuff that we're not going to be able to see until preseason games get here. And then even then, you're going to get three plays with the starters and then backups for the rest of the go. I guess you will get to see what Jonah Coleman looks like as far as running at the NFL level.
1: Yeah, and that's the thing. Justin Jolie, Jonah Coleman, we're going to see these guys I want to see Red Murdoch. Probably have some forced fumbles. We're going to have some Mile High moments coming up on Friday.
0: Yeah.
1: We'll save it for then. But, yeah, I'm sure Red Murdoch is going to make his presence felt as well. So even though you're not going to see your stars, you're not going to see Sutton or Waddle or probably even Bo Nix. You know, what's he play? Three play, whatever.
0: Give
1: me a number and I'll agree with it. And by the way, I'm just going to say he's not going to play. Like, it's just, he played a series, whatever.
0: Get a first down and go away.
1: Exactly. So because of that, what can we really take away? The young guys. A lot of good young talent on this team.
0: We'll have a couple players that each of us are going to be looking at specifically coming up on Friday's show. Again, Pat Bryant having a big day, did catch a ball and fumble one today. J.K. Dobbins left, and then Kevin Sellens, he did not see him come back out. So I'm sure Sean will be asked about that today. He'll belittle it and, you know, say it's not significant, and then we'll have to keep an eye on what that means moving forward, because he said that about Wattenberg, and he's yet to return. He said 4 or 5 days about Waddle, and 4 is tomorrow, 5 is on Wednesday. So we'll kind of get the gauge on Sean's words and what it actually means.
1: You believe Sean?
0: Absolutely not. Do you?
2: I don't like it.
0: Yeah.
1: No, not at all. Not at all. 4 or 5 days, it means, next week.
0: Yeah. Why would they get him ready to play in a preseason game that he's not going to do anything
1: at? Yeah. They got him ready for the Falcons. It doesn't matter. Doesn't matter.
0: Yeah. Also, this from Kevin. Robson Walton is out there today. I thought I saw an extra body with Patrick walking around. Patrick Smythe, Robson out here taking in practice with Greg and Kerry Penner out here today. So that's always a good sign. Riley Moss was returning some punts. Maybe that's just Marvin's having a slower day. Let's let somebody else get out there and see if they can be trusted catching the football. So without Marvin, without PS2, guys get ramped up a little bit more in these drills.
1: Yeah. So the ramping it up out here is the double horns off.
0: I don't know, man.
1: Broncos practice is wrapped up.
0: Jalen Waddle, he's moving so much better than he was just on Friday.
1: Yeah, there's no limp today.
0: No limp, no.
1: If there is any sort of limp, it's incredibly slight.
0: Yeah.
1: Like watching him walk right now,
0: he looks fine.
1: Yeah, I don't think he's walking a little bit slower, but I don't think there's much of a limp, if any, on his gait right now.
0: Yeah, maybe he comes back. Well, we don't get to be out here on Wednesday. He's not going to be here tomorrow as a participant. the next time we're going to see him in Broncos practice is Monday for us, after preseason game.
1: If we see him then.
0: You don't think he would do anything then?
1: No, I still don't believe Sean with the 4 or 5 days.
0: Oh, okay.
1: That's just a way to get us to stop talking about it for 4 or 5 days.
0: Mm-hmm. Your dude Jonah Coleman was also returning kicks today.
1: Mm-hmm. The more
0: anything he can do, right?
1: Yeah, the more you can do.
0: Yeah, just get on the field and whatever you can do to help or help your team, then get out there and do that. A couple of things that we were looking for today, more touchdowns or takeaways there. I didn't see any of either of those things. There was the fumble. I'd have to ask Kevin on that far side who recovered said fumble, but I didn't see a big, you know what, was the RJ when he's out in front. That probably is a touchdown because he had 3 blockers with him, 2 defenders in orange jerseys, and then just him. So you're really talking about a 4-on-2 downfield. That might have been the one touchdown of the day.
1: Yeah, that was the one, and that's really all we got. What, the RJ Harvey play? That was a big play as well. Mm-hmm. RJ Harvey down the left sideline. So on the outside in space, RJ Harvey.
0: That's what I'm talking about. That's
1: Harvey
0: the
1: things. Yeah, that's the Harvey play. So that's kind of it in 2 hours.
0: No real takeaways.
1: One play.
0: Yeah.
1: 2 hours.
0: That's what I mean. It's
1: compelling and rich.
0: Disappointing practice today. With the pads on, no hitting, obviously. They're going to try to protect these guys as much as possible, but pads on, no hitting, and a lot of emphasis on running the football equals kind of boring. That's what today was all about.
1: Yep. Just and now the wind's blowing your papers everywhere.
0: Being kind of boring.
1: You got any papers?
0: I'll plead the fifth on that one. So does that mean, well, you're going to hit tomorrow? I guess you could still hit tomorrow. Light walkthrough for Wednesday, new install stuff by kicking us out. Thursday, bird, Friday, preseason game.
1: Yeah.
0: So maybe we do get to see some hitting tomorrow. Anything that will be better than that?
1: Anything better than today.
0: Than today, what today was.
1: Today's been pretty boring as far as practice goes.
0: I mean, Saturday there had to be a lot more juice out here than that.
1: Again, Saturday was a little bit odd because no Sean, so the flow was a little bit different. But there definitely was more excitement, more of a raucous crowd on a Saturday than we get out here on a Monday.
0: Like you could. It was like in the air. You could tell that coach wasn't around. Substitute teachers filling in.
1: Yeah, cats away, mice will play, that type of stuff. Yeah.
0: All right. Well, kind of disappointing out here today, although they're still – it looks like they're back to teams here on that far side. Yeah, and that's – they got time on the clock. They have a situation in
1: front
0: of them.
1: Okay, so they're trying to move the ball. That's RJ Harvey with the pass out to the right. That looks like they're moving the chains. Yeah, ones versus ones. And that's the thing. Going up against this defense, I was talking about this with Mace, like, you don't want to go ones versus twos. That's not a good look. You want to go ones versus ones. And if the ones work you defensively, then you just have to be better offensively. And I like that. I don't want this offense to be working the twos out there. Yeah. Oh, they got Jahdae Barron. Like, I don't care. That doesn't
0: Seattle
1: matter.
0: And Los Angeles are on your schedule in the first 5
1: Go
0: weeks.
1: Up against Riley Moss. Go up against Brandon Jones. Go up against Talanoa Hufanga. That's what we're doing right now. And it's practice is not over. Maybe we'll get some excitement here in the final 5 minutes.
0: Yeah, I mean, you wonder, did he not like what he saw out of the kind of lazy practices?
1: Okay, little thudding up there as well. They tried to do the screen thing again. Looks like Coop sniffed it out. So Coop was there to make a play and just kind of break it up, maybe a gain of a couple on that one.
0: That's what Coop's so damn good at. He stays on that edge. He seals that edge and does not leave until the play has gone the other way. That's actually his superpower. I like that they're doing this. Sucks that it had to wait until the end of practice.
1: Right. We're talking about how boring it is, and then they're doing something.
0: This is the most.
1: Wrap something.
0: This is the most they've done all.
1: Yeah, all day.
0: All day.
1: Yeah. All day. Yeah, that's the most energized.
0: By the way, the first team offense is out there without 14. Cortland Sutton standing on the side with his helmet in his hand.
1: Okay, so no Sutton, no Waddle again, just like Saturday. That's where Pat Bryant came up big. We'll see if there's some downfield strikes here. It's been a couple of dump-offs, a couple of plays to RJ Harvey, one to move the chains, one to gain a couple. We'll see what they do now out there as well. Bo Nix going to the middle of the field, and that's the Reese kid, right?
0: Number 87 is Cameron Ross.
1: Reese Ross.
0: Simpson.
1: Not going to work here anymore. So there you go. But Bo Nix working it. But that tells you he just threw a pass to Cameron Ross. He should never throw a pass to
0: Cameron
1: Ross.
0: And also in this scenario, it's third and got to have it to keep this chains moving.
1: Yeah.
0: And he does it with Cameron Ross.
1: Yeah. They're in the middle of the field, by the way.
0: They're keeping the same down and distance for this drive, or this play here.
1: Okay. Same down and distance then. We'll see what the Broncos can do here. As Bo Nix distributing the football, a couple of R.J. Harvey passes, one to Ross, and then now we see where Bo Nix is going to go with the ball. This time,
0: sacked.
1: That's a sack.
0: Sacked.
1: Wow.
0: Yep.
1: This defense is unreal. They're relentless.
0: That is.
1: They're relentless defensively.
0: As good as the defense is, if Bo just simply steps up into the pocket on that play, he avoids all the pressure.
1: Yeah.
0: He continued to drop back, and you need to step up in that moment.
1: Yep.
0: And I could see it from here, the pressure coming off the edge.
1: Yep. Now we have to see who is in the middle, because if he stepped up, what is he going to get?
0: Zach Allen.
1: He's going to get a Zach Allen helmet under your chin. That was a defense just won the snap. It was almost a just knocking over dominoes. And the defense was there on top of Bo Nix. So, and nobody rolled up on him, Malcolm Roach. So that's a good thing. Bo Nix passing it now, trying to go downfield. Looks like the pass was broken up. No flags on the play. No refs out here, though.
0: I think that's on Little Jordan. He's looking for Little Jordan, on the sideline. Little Jordan went up to high point the football and looked like Talanoa Hufanga. Hit him in the hands, just couldn't catch it.
1: Okay.
0: So that's on LJH.
1: Yeah, on LJH right there.
0: Yeah, so we are seeing a little bit.
1: It's pretty bad when the offense can't do anything. And God bless everyone. God bless you, Little Jordan Humphrey. But Cameron Ross, Little Jordan Humphrey. That's not exactly Jalen Waddle, Cortland Sutton you're throwing to.
0: You don't need to remember Cameron Ross's name. I promise you that. He is not going to be playing for the Denver Broncos anytime soon. But, I mean, look, they're still sticking with these third and long scenario situations, and VJ loading up that box to make Bo
1: God,
0: guess
1: the defense is being so
0: going.
1: Aggressive.
0: Look at how aggressive
1: they're being so aggressive.
0: Nine
1: here.
0: Dudes in the box.
1: Savion Jones just wrecked the play, but they get it, dump it off. That's Jonah.
0: He's outrunning everybody.
1: That's Jonah.
0: That was Jonah.
1: Yeah. Left sideline. Jonah moves the chains, probably about a 20-yard play. That was really nice. That was really nice because Savion Jones on the left side, he just collapsed towards Bo Nix.
0: Oh, I missed that. Nice.
1: Yeah, so if that wasn't a sack by Savion Jones, that was a hell of a play by Jonah Coleman.
0: The depth at pass rushing is just unbelievable on this team. The defensive line of guys that can go get your quarterback. We're talking about an athletic, agile Bo Nix, and they're still making him run for his dang life.
1: Yeah. So the defense is not letting up. You have waves upon waves upon waves of pass rushers. Doesn't matter if it's defensive line or outside linebacker, like edge players. You see the Broncos defense is getting after it. So a little VJ specialty today to wrap up practice.
0: They're showing a lot at Bo. Again, loaded up the box, this time to Jaleel McLaughlin for God knows what
1: reason. And that was Sam Ellinger throwing the ball. So number two today, which is interesting because Jarrett Stidham was number two for 2 days in a row. Yeah. And Saturday he did not have a good day. And I'm going to leave it at that, by the way, not because, you know, the morning show is saying, like, you guys just bash on Jarrett Stidham. There's nothing to say. He's not improving. So, why? I'm not going to belittle the guy. I'm just going to tell you he shouldn't be the backup quarterback. That's not belittling. It's just the truth. It's not meant to make you feel good. So, I know the morning show likes to give us grief about that. But, it's not about hating Jarrett Stidham. It's just like, you need a better backup. Sam Ellinger is now the two today.
0: Yeah. Oh. Something just fell on me, Brian.
1: Oh, that thing fell on you. Okay.
0: I'm injured. Where's Greg?
1: You're right. Right. Okay, Jaleel McLaughlin with another play. He does run it out through the end zone. That wasn't going to be a touchdown, but still. Sam Ellinger to Jaleel McLaughlin is the second team offense. Two versus twos now to close out practice. What's the point if they're not letting him move the chains? You know, if it's the same down and distance marker almost every time.
0: It's just third and got to have it.
1: Third and got to have it, and then you make a play.
0: Side of the field.
1: Okay.
0: So, like, imagine if you don't get it here, you're punting, and you're not flipping the field in any way, the opponent is starting near the 50-yard line from this position.
1: Yeah.
0: So it's that pressure of, like, third and got to have it, or we put our defense in a really, really crappy situation. And, look, by the way, I was just thinking about this, about the morning show being mad. Schlereth calls people stupid idiots on the Internet. And we're the bad guys for telling him a quarterback can't quarterback at the NFL level?
1: Right.
0: That seems weird to me.
2: Even as great as the no-fly zone was, I don't think they were that great.
0: And then that stuff comes off of there, too.
1: Yeah.
0: Evans. He had to be trolling, right? Is he trolling the guys?
1: You
0: just
1: never
0: trying
1: know.
0: To get Stokely
1: you
0: to get fired
1: know.
0: Up?
1: Maybe. You never know. Mike Evans is the ultimate pot stirrer.
0: They were never that great.
3: He claims he was taken out of context. I don't know what context there is to be had there.
0: I just heard the cut.
1: Yeah, the cut. There's no context to that cut. He just said the no-fly zone wasn't that good.
0: Taken out of context.
1: Oh, my God.
0: We got to bust his balls a little bit tomorrow more when we see them. Real fast, he's going back as we see things here. Again, that's Ellinger. That might have been a sack, too.
1: Yeah, to Cody Schrader, it doesn't matter.
0: He got tackled.
1: And that was out of Ellinger's hands. That was so ugly.
0: Yeah, that was
1: I was watching him and Bo throw the same throws earlier in quarterback drills, And while Bo's pass jumps out of his hands, like Bo's footwork is different this year. It's improved this year. It's jumping out of his hands this year.
2: Yeah.
1: Same pass, probably about 30 yards down the field, same play. I saw Ellinger throw it, and it went like this. For the radio audience, I'm fluttering my hands.
2: Fluttering.
1: For the YouTube audience, you can see it fluttering. So, like, yeah, you see a difference. Like, with Bo, it has great velocity all the way there. And then with Sam, he throws it up there, and then, like, the last 10 yards, it goes like this. It wavers a little bit, so not as strong as you see with one Bo Chapman Nix as the Broncos getting ready to wrap things up today. Probably, what, a little field goal here?
0: Yeah, it looks like
1: that. No. There's Bo. Bo's in the huddle, so they're going to do a little something.
0: They move
1: the chains. So this is a long, boring practice.
0: That's ending strong.
1: With an ending that'll make you ride home. Like, we've had some plays here at the end that we can actually talk about to get the fans excited, and it took them till this. So right now they're lining up on the 20. So this is red zone work. They're moving towards the end zone. Bo Nix and company out there right now. We'll see what the Broncos do in red zone work, something they've been emphasizing on certain days. This is just the drill at the end, but red zone here abounds. We'll see what the team can do. That was in the dirt.
2: That's a bad throw from Bo Nix.
1: Yeah, R.J. Harvey running across on what was almost a Texas route. I wouldn't necessarily call it a Texas route, but middle of the field, R.J. Harvey dragging across the field, and then Bo throws it in the dirt.
0: Yeah, R.J. Harvey's open and probably some room to operate if Bo hits him on the right shoulder pad.
1: Yeah, yeah.
0: And lets him continue his motion. That's a miss from Bo Nix.
1: Yeah, Bo Nix needs to hit that on time and on target. And here's Q Robinson in front of us as well. Q Robinson quietly, we haven't talked about him as much, but he's quietly having a hell of a camp here for the Broncos. So we'll see what Bo Nix can do as they put Evan Engram in motion. Motion again is a thing here at Broncos Park, powered by Common Spirit. And that was a simple play up the gut, looks like. Is that RJ again?
0: Yep, RJ.
1: Yeah, RJ up the gut. Did JK ever come back, Kev? No, he didn't.
0: Negative.
1: Okay.
0: By the way, I wanted to say, too, on just the things we were talking about earlier being fixed, and before we pass over the defensive line, how good they were. The JFN thing, no worries. The young fellas in Onyedum, Q Robinson, Savion Jones. Those are guys, again, as we get closer and closer to Friday, it's like, you guys have major opportunities in these preseason games. It's not to steal a starting spot, but how big is your role going to be? That's what can be defined through the preseason.
1: Yeah, through the preseason, that's what we're looking at here with those Denver Broncos, and we're set to watch them run another play here as Bo Nix drops back. Looks like that's Troy. Well, that wasn't the route they were working on, right?
0: No.
1: Okay.
0: That was just Troy stopping when he realized no one was around him.
1: Okay.
0: Now it looks like we're going to go to the twos with Sam Ellinger. Your guy.
1: Jonah Coleman's in there.
0: Oh, well, because JK never came back, so you just go in order. And it's Jarrett Stidham getting the opportunity here with the twos.
1: Okay, now it's Jarrett Stidham with the twos in the red zone. So that's an odd choice there.
0: Sam made a really bad decision and a bad throw in that last one. Let's see if Jarrett can capitalize. This is how Sam got his position. It was like day two out here. Remember when Jarrett was fumbling and overthrowing and Sam was looking clean? Now here's a chance for Jarrett to get some of that back. I'm going to bet he does not do that, though.
1: Yeah, well, we'll see. If he does something, it'll be worth something. If he does something, it'll be worth something to talk about. So we'll see what the Broncos can do in red zone work inside the 20. A little bit more energy here to end practice. And that's the thing. Like, you've got a game to prepare for. The energy today, and maybe it's just the structure of practice, but the energy seems to be a little tired. The dog days of summer are here. I don't know what that play was.
0: Well, and also, before we get into what that play was.
1: Like, seriously, what happened there?
0: It wasn't
1: a handoff. It wasn't a – what was it?
0: I didn't even see it. But the ones
1: seriously,
0: did not
1: what happened?
0: Either.
1: Kev, what happened on that play? I have no idea.
0: Jarrett held the ball
1: and then was supposed to hand it off and then didn't.
4: Seems like there's been more broken plays with Jarrett Stidham out there.
0: Was it as slow for you up there as it felt for us over here today?
4: Yeah, it feels like it's been 8 hours out here.
1: It's been 84 years.
4: 84 years.
1: Yeah.
0: What was the words and the mumblings going on about the PS2s, the Marvin Mims, and the guys that were missing time today, Kev?
4: According to my sources, they don't know what's wrong with the guys. I will say this, Marvin Mims, PS2, they're doing the same drills on the far field.
0: Okay.
4: They look fine. Doesn't look like it's anything serious. Maybe you're giving Sertan an extra day off just in case.
1: Because he had Saturday off.
4: He had Saturday off, so maybe give him another
1: day
4: off.
1: Like they did with Court. They gave him 2 days.
4: I mean, Mims, you know, he's fighting that leg injury. So we'll just wait and see. I don't think You know, I don't. I'd be shocked if they play Friday.
0: No, there's no reason any of those guys should play.
4: There's no reason to. And you're playing on turf.
0: Oh, yeah.
4: You know, the AstroTurf, not real grass that the players have been complaining about. So, you know, and then it's like, do you play Bo on Friday with the AstroTurf? I don't know. You know, that's for Sean Payton to figure out. But it hasn't been a fun practice, to be honest with you. If you're a fan, you're out here like, oh, man, it's kind of boring. But,
0: well, it looks like the first team didn't even move the sticks. The second team with Stiddy as quarterback. Looks like they got close to a first down right there. I'm not sure they would have marked it. Maybe it's one of those measurements or whatever. But no real success moving the ball in the red zone. And it looks like they're going to be done and run some sprints for the fans right now. But the offense really didn't have anything moving here today.
1: No. And red zone work, couldn't get it done. And that's disappointing for the Broncos today. Sean Payton cannot be happy with the efforts from his group today. So that's one of those things like, okay, what's it going to be tomorrow? Is there a little bit of punishment?
0: Kev, you also said Jonah looked good today.
4: Jonah looks good. Every time.
0: Has he ever been?
1: I was going to say, when's Jonah look bad?
4: I'll be honest. He might look like the best running back out there.
0: Damn.
4: Okay. Every time I see him get the ball, he makes a play. You know, RJ gets stuffed. Coleman doesn't get stuffed. You know, Bidet gets stuffed. Coleman doesn't get stuffed. You know, every time you look up and there's a decent play, even if it's an 8-yard run, it's Coleman. You know, he gets a swing pass on the far side.
1: Now that was the best play of the day.
4: He had blockers out in front of him, and he had a huge game.
1: Yeah.
4: So, you know, these swing – I get rid of these screen passes first off. Because Cooper
1: was it a swing or a screen? There's a difference.
4: Coleman was a swing.
1: Okay.
4: There's a screen to Harvey.
0: Jonathan Cooper.
4: 3rd and 12, Jonathan Cooper.
1: Cooper got it.
0: We saw it from here, yeah.
4: Yep. You know, so, you know, they were doing that first, second, third, go back to 3rd and 12 type situation.
1: Yeah.
4: And off the first team offense, I don't even know if there was an offense out there. I mean, they might as well have been the third string.
0: They did not gain a yard.
4: They didn't gain a yard. Now, Bo had Pat Bryant ready for a first down. Pat Bryant fell. He's okay. He got up just fine.
0: Okay.
4: He was wide open, slipped and fell.
0: Yeah.
1: How's he getting so open, man?
4: I wrote in my notes, Pat Bryant is still the go-to guy. Bo's got a new boo. I mean, he is out there like, I'm kind of jealous of Pat Bryant, to be honest with you.
0: You called being the boo.
4: Look, I want to be the guy getting open.
5: Yeah, man, I love Bo.
4: But every time.
0: By the way, Joey said, you know how Kevin feels about Bo Nix? I feel like that about Marvin Mims.
4: Okay, yeah.
6: Mimsy.
0: All right, that was Joey.
4: I mean, every time Pat Bryant's out there, Bo's looking straight to him, and he's making a play. You know, he'll throw it, and he's still making a play. One got off his fingertips on an out route to the sideline, but, you know, he's still looking to Pat Bryant every single
0: time. See, and that's what I mean of, like, I know the pecking order, and I know the role, and since you've described it beautifully, like, he's the next Cortland Sutton that's up. How do you keep a guy off of the field when he's looked like this throughout camp? And what Kevin's saying, that chemistry with Bo is just there. You have to find this guy a role on this team to be on the offense 80% of the time.
4: I mean, right now, it feels like this guy's going to have a 100-target year. Just the way what we're seeing out of training camp. Now, you still got Sutton out there, and you still got to see what Waddle's going to get you. But, I mean, this guy is – you're so deep at wide receiver, it's unbelievable. It is unbelievable.
1: What you have in Pat Bryant as the number 3 receiver is you have the ultimate secret weapon in the NFL. Because everyone's going to come in thinking about – you're going to game plan for Waddle.
0: Yeah,
1: you're going to bracket Waddle. Sutton you're going to deal with. You're not even going to be thinking about Pat Bryant. And they're going to kill you with Pat Bryant this year.
4: Yeah. I mean, Pat's going to play slot. He can play outside. What slot guy is going to cover him? We have the best slot guy here in the NFL in practice.
0: Yeah.
4: And that's Jaquan McMillan.
0: And he's 4 inches smaller than him.
4: Yeah. So who else in the NFL is going to be able to guard Pat Bryant in the slot? I don't see that. Cease, maybe you can help me out with a better slot corner in the game, but I don't see that happening. So I'll tell you what, if everything goes as planned, next year, next offseason, we're going to get all these lists. What are the top trios in the NFL from a wide receiver standpoint? And the Broncos are going to make that list top 5.
0: Yeah. Sutton, Waddle. And now Pat Bryant is that next man up. Shined again today, not as he has in the past, but if you had to pick a better offensive player, well, it's

0: as he has in the past, but if you had to pick a better offensive player, well, it's going to be Pat Bryant for about the sixth consecutive day on the offensive side. All right, I want to hear a little bit more from Davis Webb. He got to run the show. He got to be in charge on Saturday. So is Bo getting better at hitting that deep ball? Better at going through his progression? Well, let's hear how Davis Webb feels about that. His quarterback improving with his coaching. And that's coming up next.
1: With Courtland Sutton and Jaylen Waddle getting rest days at camp, the door's been wide open. The guys like Marvin Mims and second-year man Pat Bryant are walking right through it. New offensive play caller Davis Webb has the keys now. Could 2026 be a breakout year for both receivers? Denver Sports 104.3. The Fan.
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1: That's right.
0: Practice is over. They had a nice little stretch. That's about a
1: Stretching was the most physical thing they did today.
0: That's about a good little 5-minute team huddle. And look, team huddle, all the coaches are now walking away.
1: Yeah.
0: The players remain huddled up to have a little, no players-only meeting, but certainly a players-only huddle looks like it's going on there. And I'd imagine that's led by a Bo Nix type, a Nick Benito type, a Zach Allen type there in the middle. Looks like Zach's the one walking with orange jerseys out in front of everybody, so maybe it was Zach Allen leading that. So coaches had some things to say, and then the players wanted to sit there and talk amongst themselves for a second. I actually like that a lot.
1: Was Sean Payton just showing off for Kay Adams?
0: Ooh.
1: That's Look at me put these guys into work, Kay. I made him run twice, Kay. I got him to stretch twice, Kay.
0: You know what?
1: He's just bragging. He's just showing off for Kay.
0: That's exactly what's going to happen.
1: That's all today was.
0: Here's the fun part about when Kay Adams is around. Is one, he'll go up to the podium and he'll talk and he'll be asked a bunch of Drew Brees questions and stuff that doesn't matter for Broncos fans. And then he'll sit down with Kay Adams and that'll be the insight that we take away from today.
1: Yeah, he'll be a shorter time at the podium today because he's got to get to Kay.
0: Yep.
1: He's got to get to that interview with Kay. Now, he won't say anything to us and he'll tell Kay who wears women's underwear. So, like, he'll tell her everything.
0: Yeah.
1: I can't wait.
0: I can't wait either.
1: Because we actually get some information from Sean, not just the, what a good day of practice, what a day. And then, of course, they're going to ask him all about, hey, Drew Brees had some nice things to say about you, huh?
0: Yeah, so. That'll be the whole topic of conversation. Did she see my tweet about the Jordans? What's the percentage chance? I'm going under 1%.
1: No, I'm saying 100%.
0: Whoa, really?
1: 100%.
0: You think she checks her own tweets?
1: How many answers did she get to that tweet?
0: I don't know. I didn't look.
1: Okay. I'm not going to look.
0: I'm not
1: going to
0: either.
1: If you cared to look, I'd say she got less than 100 answers to that tweet.
0: Oh, really?
1: Mm-hmm.
0: So you think she runs her own social? She has a team that does it.
1: No. She has a team, but she'll look.
0: She'll check from time to time?
1: Yeah.
0: Okay. Well, I tagged you.
1: It's like how Sean looks at his Twitter.
0: Yeah.
1: That's why when he says, I read Jhaday Barron played safety, it's like, no, Sean, you saw it on Twitter. You
0: saw it on social.
1: You saw a clip, some chucklehead saying Barron was playing safety.
0: I was riding your coattails. That's why I tagged you, though. So in case she did see it and she's like, oh, I know him. This other Josh guy's an idiot. Don't know who that guy is. Asking for free stuff.
1: Free Jordans, please.
0: That's it, yeah. Just want him to see our shoes, you know? All right, let's hear from Davis Webb. I want to hear from the offensive coordinator, play caller in Davis, and talked about the strides that Bo made earlier. Well, one thing we all know he has to get better at is his accuracy on those deep balls. Is Bo getting better hitting the deep balls, Davis?
2: I think every play has a life of its own. You know, the intent of the play caller, whether that be a shot, they all drop deep, put it in play underneath. I think it's kind of a two-way street in regards of what the defense gives you and what the offense is trying to attack. I think every day is different. Every install has been different. What we're trying to go after, whether that be more drop back one day, more gap protection, gap runs one day, more play action, hard sell. Every day has been a little bit different, but our guys have noticed we've made plays on the ball down the field.
0: All right, and then now look, when he says our guys have made plays on the ball downfield, my brain goes, you're talking about Pat Bryant. You're talking about Marvin Mims. You're talking about Friday, Cortland Sutton, in a hurry-up offense, really making some plays down the field. Doesn't necessarily talk about what Bo is, but you did get a little insight as to their structure, their practice structure. Today was clearly a run day. They didn't take shots downfield, so you don't get to gauge what his accuracy or improvements look like.
1: Yeah, you don't get to gauge that, but you know it's going to be there this year. Like, down-the-field targets, whatever Joey McIntyre talking about, he's not good at down. Yeah, he is. They're going to be more efficient at it this year. And by the way, a downfield throw plus 20 yards, don't do 15, but plus 20 yards.
0: That's what an explosive play is in the NFL.
1: That's how it's categorized.
0: It's the measurement for everyone except Joey McIntyre.
1: Right. So with that, it's like, okay, you're going to have your opportunities. You're going to set yourself up. Know that you're going to do that as the season goes on. You're going to be more efficient at it, but it's a low percentage play anyway. So expecting it to be like, oh, they're on the money all the time when they go deep, it's the lowest percentage play that you have is throwing a deep pass.
0: Yeah.
1: So Bo Nix needs to be better at it, of course, but he wasn't bad at it last year, unless you want to fudge the numbers and basically lie because you're filling in for Colin Coward. Like, you know Bo Nix is good at throwing deep. He needs to be better this year. That's what they're working on.
0: Is he getting any better at going through his progression, something that we know Davis is working closely with Bo on?
2: He's definitely progressing in that area. I think there was some long hours in the offseason as a staff, and our pass game staff, of really trying to evaluate and watch the last 3 years or 2 years of him playing. And how does our first read marry up with the second read, like depth-wise to and play call-wise, where we are in point of the game. I think we've done a good job kind of managing that. That is true. However, that allows him to get to his feet as well. So there's some positives and negatives to that. Josh Allen was very similar at that stage in his career with Bo, and I think it's noticeable the strides he's taken, hanging on one, getting to 2-3, and then using his legs.
0: See, earlier in his presser, he talked about, hey, I worked with some quarterbacks that took a big jump in year three. Here, he's using the name that we brought up earlier in Josh Allen, saying, yeah, there is some strides happening, some progression happening with him just reading through his progression.
1: You love that in year three because Davis Webb was there. One of his best friends is Josh Allen. And he was there with that year three jump with Josh Allen. Can Bo do that? Not exactly. Not to those numbers that Josh Allen had in his third year breakout. But it is going to be the best version of Bo Nix. That's why 4,000 is the floor. 4,000 is the number. He's going to get there. How much more than that? That's the question mark for Bo Nix this year. But is he going to take a step in year three? Yes. Is it going to be a large one? Yes. So buckle up and get ready.
0: That's interesting that you'd say that, though. What do you think Josh did in year three that Bo...
1: Running.
0: Okay. I don't want to say can't, but lacks.
1: Yeah, look at Josh's numbers from year three, and Bo will not touch those numbers. Now, will Bo get 4,000? Yes. Will he run as much as Josh? No. Will he have as many touchdowns as Josh? No. And that's the difference. Like, Josh Allen went ham in year three. Bo Nix will have the best season of his pro career, but he's also just not going to run the way that Josh Allen did that season.
0: Yeah. Damn, he had 4,500 passing yards that year. That he jumped up 1,500 yards from year two to year three.
1: Yeah.
0: So are we expecting a 1,500 yard jump? We're talking about 5,500.
1: Yeah. So it's not going to be that much of a jump. Not that sort of year three jump, but it still will be the best Bo Nix we've seen so far.
0: As far as rushing in year three, four, I'm scrolling now. For Josh Allen. It's just going to depend on, it's 421 rushing yards. Bo can get you that. Is he going to rush at that rate?
1: And how many touchdowns passing and rushing combined?
0: Oh, damn. He had 8 rushing touchdowns that year.
1: Yeah, Bo's not going to get 8.
0: That's something Bo's not going to get.
1: You're going to have 4 maybe, 3? Yeah. 3? Can I get a 3? Something like that?
0: 3 is probably more accurate or more fair to Bo.
1: Yeah.
0: I mean, 8 rushing touchdowns. There wasn't a Broncos running back that had 8 rushing
1: touchdowns. That's what R.J. Harvey's going to do this year. Yeah. Like, and those will be probably receiving touchdowns for R.J., but that's about the level. He'll be 8 to 12 touchdowns again this year. Bo Nix won't get that on the ground. But through the air, you know, 30 touchdowns passing, that sounds about right. 4,000 yards passing sounds about right for Bo Nix.
0: Yeah. Yeah, so maybe that big jump will come for Bo, just like it did come for Josh. I want to skip the backup quarterback there, Alex, but can we talk here what Davis Webb had to say about what he's seen out of the best offensive player here in Pat Bryant?
2: Man, Patty Ice has had some really, really good practices. I think, you know, when Jalen went out for a couple days, or Cortland, him, Troy, they really stepped up and made some plays down the field. I think Pat is very, very savvy. He's smart. When he catches the ball, his feet are on the ground. It's the things we were attracted to whenever he was coming out of Illinois. And it's really, really cool to see him take another jump this early in the year, too.
0: Now, I'm not going to say, like, Pat would be doing it, but remember last year you go, hey, why is Cortland Sutton not saying anything to Bo Nix, having 0 targets in his first half of a game, and then what it turned into, not having a big production that game? Dude, you have a disappearing act from Cortland Sutton? How long does Davis Webb and Sean Payton let him go out there and be a ghost before they go 13, you're up, 14, sit down?
1: Well, and that's the
0: one
1: thing.
0: Not for like an entire, but like a series.
1: Right.
0: You're not showing up. Let's bring somebody that can produce.
1: I would appreciate if Sutton was a little bit more vocal. He's just not going to be that. He's not going to be that. So because of that, are we going to go a half without Cortland Sutton doing anything? Yeah, maybe. We're not going to go a half without Pat Bryant making a play or two. And that's the difference.
0: But that's
1: so maybe Sutton gets a little more vocal because 13's taking his spotlight.
0: There you go. That's when he's kind of, I'm looking over my shoulder more than I should be. Let me get a little loud so that Bo knows I'm over here. And he can still trust me.
1: And he's the backup X. So if Sutton's quiet, you just throw in Pat Bryant in his spot and see what you get.
0: I'm not saying that Pat's taking Cortland's job. I'm just saying
1: that's next year.
0: If there is what's going on right now with Cortland Sutton moment, there's a pretty quick answer sitting over there in the corner.
1: Yeah. I'd say with Cortland Sutton, it's like, go out there, produce, man. Because Pat Bryant is here. He has arrived, everybody, and he's ready. Nobody knows about him yet, league-wide, that is. You're about ready to find out. Pat Bryant will not be a secret for long.
0: All right, 3 more things I want to hear from Coach Webb. One on Cecil's guy, Jonah Coleman, the other with his play-calling dynamic with Sean Payton. How's that worked thus far? We'll hear it from the voice of Davis Webb coming up next.
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0: little T.I. for me, Alex. You hit this one.
1: Oh, my God.
0: He's got a great line in this one. What do you got going on?
1: FanDuel said 7 million people watched the Hall of Fame game.
0: Wow. We're so desperate.
1: The most since 2017. Oh, my God.
0: It's got to be like we said, like I did. You see your neighbor watching, or you check the score, or you check Twitter, and you go, wait a minute, there's action in the Hall of Fame game?
1: What's going on?
0: And then people go over and watch. 7 million people watched the Hall of Fame game. The Carson Beck Haynes King shootout in the Hall of Fame.
1: Jarrett Stidham versus Tua Tagovailoa is not going to be real exciting.
0: I don't think that'll get quite the numbers.
1: Because Penix isn't going to play, and who in the world's their three? Could you guess their third-string quarterback in Atlanta?
0: Is he a vet?
1: I just went over the Falcons roster, and I can't even think of it. Oh, Cooper Rush.
0: Oh, okay.
1: Okay, yeah. There you go.
0: Classic third-string football guy.
1: Yeah, Michael Penix is questionable as he's coming back from his knee injury, so it's probably going to be Tua, but he's also been banged up, so.
0: And he's also sucks at football.
1: Yeah, I highly doubt that the Haynes King Cooper Rush is going to be matched by Jarrett Stidham Cooper Rush.
0: Probably not. Probably not quite the same. Can they score a touchdown? That would be fun to see. All right, we're continuing to hear from Davis Webb. By the way, autograph line, they got some starters out there today. Saw Cortland Sutton, Riley Moss. Pat Bryant was over there signing some autographs. So if you've been paying attention, you might have just got the autograph of the camp MVP over there today for one Pat Bryant. Davis Webb talked about your dude, Cease. Everybody's got good things to say about one Jonah Coleman. What'd Davis say about the rookie running back?
2: Very mature, both on and off the field. The way he speaks, the way he thinks, he has natural instincts. You know, we draw up a play and the defense does something a little different. He doesn't hesitate. He has conviction in what he wants to do, and he knows the playbook. He's been studying his butt off. I think Lou's done a really good job with him. And, man, I mean, we have a great room. I mean, top to bottom. I mean, name six running backs in, on an NFL team right now. They're as good as our depth right now there.
0: Was that a weird cough sneeze?
1: Yeah, what was that? Weird.
0: That was a weird noise from someone. And their body there. Get that checked out, folks. Mature for his age. That's what we've seen. Like, when he hit that answer at the combine of, yeah, I know all the pass protections you're going to want me to know. That's that athletic arrogance that you're looking for from a rookie telling Sean Payton that, who has the ego the size of the room.
1: Texas.
0: So, like, right. that confidence, that maturity, that's not a really big surprise. And what shouldn't be as big a surprise to me, and it's not because I trust your football eyes and have heard you wax poetically about this guy for a handful of months at this point, is just how quickly it's translated out here, dude. You could have told me this guy was a third-year player.
1: He wouldn't have known.
0: I wouldn't have known. It's not that RJ's having these moments where you go, oh, young fella.
1: Right.
0: But Jonah's not either. And you expect that. You almost give the grace and the runway of like, yep, he's going to have a moment or two, and you just have to wipe it away.
1: Yep.
0: Has not happened even once with Jonah Coleman.
1: I think that's one of the most remarkable things that you could highlight about Jonah Coleman is that he looks the part and that there aren't those rookie mistakes that you see from, rookie checks notes, rookie Jonah Coleman. And with running backs, it always shows up quickly. That's why... Like, there's really no waiting on a back. I understand some people would say, like, yeah, you just let that guy and then he'll develop. Running back is you are who you are almost immediately. Outside of Thomas Jones, which nobody remembers, like, there's hardly been any backs that take a while to ramp up in the NFL. It's the easiest position to transition from college to the pro game. It's the same skill. Jonah Coleman has that skill.
0: Yes, he does. It's just been impressive to see. That's, again, Friday we'll have a full list of players we're going to watch. I'm going to piggyback on you because I'm excited as hell to see Jonah Coleman on Friday in a real football game rocking my city's jersey. All right, how about this play calling situation? What's the dynamic between Sean Payton and Davis Webb from Davis's perspective? Here's what he said on Saturday.
2: I think that's pretty normal across most staffs. Like last year, we would feed him ideas, and he'll do the same this year. Even the preseason game last year, when it was that one game I got the call, you know, he called three good plays that game, you know? So if he goes 3 for 3, it's going to be great. But it'll be easy.
0: If he goes 3 for 3, that's going to be great. That's a double meaning there of like, it'd be great if he gave me a few pieces of information. It'd also be great if he shut the hell up from time to time and only did that a handful of times in a game.
1: Right. Please and thank you.
0: And that's also the like, let me show you how to do it, young buck. And then takes the play sheet, calls the play. It works. Gives him the look. All right, your turn now.
1: Yeah. Now you go. Now it's your turn.
0: Yeah, you go.
1: Rap something. And we'll see what Davis Webb can do when it comes to his hip-hop ability.
0: What did Dave Chappelle tell the kids? You got to learn how to dribble. You got to learn how to rap or something. You got to get out of these streets. Last one from Davis Webb. This is, everybody is so curious about where he's going to actually call these plays. Coach, will it be the sideline or up in the booth?
2: We're still working through that, Sean and I. I would like to be on the field is where I'm at today. I didn't play much my NFL career. I kind of saw the game a lot from that point of view, so I feel pretty good there. But, you know, we'll talk about it a little bit more, but that's where we're headed right now.
0: Again,
1: does Sean want him in the booth?
0: That's what I'm wondering.
1: That's
0: where is
1: those
0: this conversation
1: words made me think
0: from?
1: Of, like, I want the sidelines is where I want to be right now. I like that he threw in that caveat because then they can change and be like, I thought you wanted to be in the field, and then he can say, well, right now we talked about it, whatever.
0: Yeah.
1: Does Sean not want him on the field, which is weird. He should be on the field.
0: He'd want to communicate. Don't you think this is the beauty of what VJ is and how good he is of no micromanaging? Offense comes off the field, hopefully after a touchdown drive. Sean, Davis, Bo on the sideline. Sean or Bo looking at the device.
1: Yeah.
0: And then Bo and the other two having the conversation. I want all three of them down on the sideline talking as much as possible.
1: If Davis was a more veteran play caller, I'd say the booth is fine because Logan Kilgore's there.
0: Okay.
1: But Kilgore's also a first-time quarterback coach. Mm-hmm. So because of that, it's not like Kilgore had a bunch of experience before.
0: Right.
1: It's his first time as quarterback's coach. So your lack of experience, I kind of want the guys around Bo. Mm-hmm. I want Logan there. I want Davis there. And, yeah, Sean creeping around there as well. And more experienced staff, I might have a different opinion. But these guys, on the field, please.
0: Well, also, I like, no disrespect to Logan Kilgore. I the Kilgore family are good people. But also, like, on game day specifically, you know who I want talking to Bo Nix? Sean Payton and Davis Webb. Everybody else, save your information for Monday or Tuesday. Let's not overcomplicate things. The two voices that should be in Bo's ears are the head coach and the offensive play caller.
1: I want to admit that because I want Logan to become very close with Bo Nix. I think it's important that you have that relationship because Davis Webb is playing good cop, bad cop when he's quarterback coach with Sean Payton. Now, I'm not saying that Davis Webb is bad cop, and Sean Payton is not necessarily bad cop either, but you just need that other resource. You need that guy who's your guy, right? Logan Kilgore is Bo's guy. He's got the one guy. Davis Webb is over the entire offense now, and because of that, it's like, okay, you're no longer just Bo's guy. I need Bo to have his guy, so I'm going to say let's put an amendment on that, and that it's Davis talking to Bo, it's Sean talking to Bo a little bit. And it's really Logan kind of, hey, you good? You good? How do you feel here?
0: Just the pass for it?
1: Exactly. Exactly. Because then maybe Logan can approach Davis a little bit differently. Maybe Logan can approach Sean a little bit differently. Like, just more of a resource to really figure out what Bo Nix is feeling.
0: Do you think the like, day-in, day-out relationships change between Davis and Bo? Like, the way they communicate?
1: Yeah.
0: Yeah, all right.
1: Yeah.
0: So maybe it's that of the Logan kind of steps in of, like, hey, it's all good, buddy.
1: Right.
0: And Davis is a little bit more of the hard ass.
1: Well, and the thing is Logan is just for Bo, right?
0: Yeah.
1: If Bo's going over to Davis might be over talking to the offensive line.
0: Yeah, yeah, I see.
1: Davis might be over talking to the running backs. Davis is over the entire offense now, so it's not just him and Bo. It's him and Bo a lot. But it's also Davis might have something to say to Evan Engram.
0: His job.
1: Like,
0: expands.
1: Hey, why didn't you do that? Because we always did that with the Giants, and then you're supposed to do this. And like, and so that may take him away. It may take him away from Davis, and that's where Logan is there to go over stuff with Bo.
0: Yeah.
1: I just want to pick Bro's brain the entire game.
0: I like that example you used, just randomly, out of the middle of nowhere, just that example. Really
1: it would be
0: good.
1: One player that needs help, and his name is Evan Engram.
0: Yeah, just, you know, that guy that can't seem to figure it out.
1: And Sean's over there wondering, why are you even talking to him?
0: Real football turns on and Evan Engram disappears.
1: Hey, the pads have come on and Evan Engram has disappeared.
0: Yeah. Can he pinky promise us something? Come on.
1: Well, J.K. pinky promised, and then he had a mispractice today. He was out here signing with the fans.
0: I don't think it was him.
1: Oh, actually, it wasn't him?
0: I was looking a little further. I don't think it was J.K.
1: Okay. I was going to say, it would be weird if he was, because usually when a player's injured, the Broncos do not like that. I remember C.J. got injured in a preseason game one time, so he goes to the locker room. I'm up in the press box. It's like second quarter. I just texted him. He texts me back. I go on Twitter. I was like, CJ told me he's fine. And very quickly,
0: you gotta take that
1: Eric
0: down,
1: Schubert came over to me. He's like, you can't talk to players that are hurt.
0: Yeah.
1: And I'm like, he's my bowling. I need to check on bowling.
0: See that?
1: I need to know if we're going to Celebrity Lanes or not.
0: I think everybody knows, but you know when we're in the press box in that far, far room?
1: Yeah.
0: That's where injured players hide.
1: Yeah, yeah.
0: So occasionally.
1: And some practice squad guys.
0: Like if you know a guy and they'll text you like, I'm over here. You sneak in, everything's chill. And then they have chocolate milk. They have all kinds of fun stuff. Mm-hmm. Like, it's a nice seat. The chocolate milk got Kevin's attention. Mm-hmm. It's a fun little setup, so. If you know anybody over there this year, let me know. I'm trying to score some of that chocolate milk.
1: All right. You're like toothpick.
0: Yeah. Well, not
1: you
0: all
1: know how many chocolate milks I can get for that? You got cartons of Newports? What other cartons do they have?
0: Mostly Newports for
1: mostly
0: me.
1: Mostly Newports? Yeah. Okay, yeah. So you got a carton of Newports I can trade for some chocolate milk?
0: Parliaments, if I was a little tight on cash. Throw a Parliament in there.
1: Okay,
0: know.
1: Maybe some Pall Malls for the older crowd.
0: Yeah,
1: what kind good. Of what random cigarette can we name? Pall Mall.
0: Pall Mall is a nice pool.
1: A little Lucky Strike. Yeah. Do they still make Lucky Strikes?
0: I don't know. I haven't had cigarettes in a while, but, you know.
1: Might have to smoke a heater.
0: Occasionally, right?
1: Whatever, it's fine. Yeah.
0: More a cigar guy, but when I make some bad decisions, I'm up for anything.
1: I'm up for Camel no filters.
0: Oh, wow. That's intense. All right, let's get into hour number four, quarter number four. We did say it was a little slow today, but we'll tell you what our takeaways were. Offense win, defense win. What did we learn today about the Broncos? That's coming up next.
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0: Kid.
1: Yes, you can. Right here in hour four, quarter four. As we're playing four quarters every single day, then we're done. Out of the way at 2 o'clock for the drive. Zach Bye, Philip Lindsay. Those boys will take over at 2 and tell you what they learned today out here at Broncos Park. Powered by Common Spirit, as practice is over, Sean sat down with the media and talked for a few minutes. Now I can see the back of his orange shirt over there talking with 1K Adams. And a couple of players should come to the podium sooner rather than later. In fact, it looks like a player just stepped up over there. Can't make out who it is, but we'll get over there in just a little bit. Should get some good stuff from Sean and Kay Adams, as he's obviously in a different mood when she's the one asking the questions. But he did say, and we'll hear it from him, but the J.K. Dobbins stuff, didn't think it was too serious. He said that about everybody thus far.
2: Yeah.
1: And the only person to return after missing some time is... Well, no one really. Would you? Luke Wattenberg does
2: Wattenberg,
1: a little more every
2: Waddle,
1: day.
2: Waddle, Benito.
1: Oh, Benito came back.
2: Benito came back. Yeah, yeah. So we've had one. One.
1: Yeah. I know
2: it's not a big deal.
1: We love our guy Bo Lowry, and we trust in Bo Lowry. But perhaps Sean dunking all over everybody about their injury rates isn't the right approach anymore.
2: Yeah, well, you see him at the end of practice take another stretch, another little bit of like a little jog it out, work it out. Sean's saying we got to work through those soft tissue injuries. And that's why at the end of practice today, it was a little bit different. It was a little bit of stretching. It was a little bit of jogging. Light J, softer J. So jogging out here.
1: Some jogging.
2: Yep. And that's why he says it's not a big deal. Not a big deal, everybody. Nothing to see, people. But we'll play that audio from you from Sean Payton about J.K. Dobbins. And then you can determine yourself how much you believe him. And again, with J.K., it's like, J.K. is a great dude. A great dude. Stop talking about not being hurt. Like, just stop. It's embarrassing. Like, come on, man. Your body's broken down every single year. Just go do as much as you can. And we'll appreciate it. If J.K. Dobbins plays 8 games, I'll appreciate it. If J.K. Dobbins plays 16 games, I'll appreciate it. If J.K. Dobbins plays 3 games, I'll appreciate it. I'm just not planning on a full 17. And I don't think the Broncos are either. That's why they drafted Jonah Coleman. And Jonah Coleman has been better than they ever could have imagined.
1: Yep.
2: Better than they ever could have imagined. There could have been a lot of grace and like, well, he'll be the next guy, but that's like in a year, and hopefully JK's healthy. I'm here to tell you right now, and this sounds very brutal, but the truth is belligerent by its very nature. Yeah, JK, just do whatever, man. Jonah's ready. Jonah's ready right now. You do not need to wait at all for Jonah Coleman to take over the backfield. And I mean take over. Be the number one back for the Denver Broncos. And RJ was going to be the 1A.
1: Yeah.
2: Don't at me, bro. They're going to be a committee. But the guy ready to take over and do most of the work is Jonah Coleman.
1: You know what you said coming up, leading up to us being out here about the situation with J.K.? And real quick, let's hear what Sean said about J.K. Dobbins having to leave early today.
3: Soft tissue. I think he's going to be fine. We're just being smart with it. So it's back to what I was saying at the beginning.
1: All right, we're going to be smart with it. Right move, right move.
2: Why didn't he have a bet day then?
1: Where's the load management in for J.K. Dobbins?
2: Right, we're going to be smart with it. Hey, that guy that's hurt all the time, get him out. Yeah. Run him down.
1: Well, and I was about to say before we heard from Sean there, you've said this. Hey, J.K., don't take a bathroom break.
2: Yeah.
1: Don't miss anything.
2: Yeah.
1: You think he's going to be out here tomorrow? No, he's not going to be out here tomorrow.
2: Yeah.
1: That puts RJ as RB number one.
2: Yep.
1: That puts Jonah as RB number two.
2: Yep.
1: That means Jonah's going to get even more reps with the one, splitting some of the stuff, staggering with RJ Harvey, with J.K. Dobbins sitting on the sideline. So you can get Wally Pipped in this league. It doesn't matter how much you're making, especially with this team and this organization.
2: Yep.
1: It's about ball. It's about what 11 give us the best chance to succeed on this play, this drive, this day. And if J.K.'s not that and Jonah's showing he can be, same thing with Pat Bryant. I'm not saying anybody's taking anybody's job on this Monday out at Broncos.
2: They took our jobs.
1: But we can, if it were to come true, we could look back on this moment today and go, that was the beginning of it.
2: And we all saw it coming. We all saw it coming. And I'm not saying he's going to get 100 yards against the Falcons. But let's play that game.
1: But you're saying.
2: But let's play that game. What if Jonah Coleman, who should be very impressive against the Falcons, what if he goes out there and he does have a 100-yard game? It's happened before in the preseason. You don't get as many carries to get 100 yards, so it'd have to be like 10 for 100. It'd have to be significant. Let's just say one play. One play, 60-yarder. One play, 40-yarder. Just give me a number. I'll agree with it. If Jonah Coleman flashes in the way that Coleman can and has out here, he does what he did today. what was that, about 30, 40-yard play, whatever it was, down the left sideline. Yeah. Jonah Coleman, beautiful wheel route, beautiful swing pass for Jonah. Let's say he does that in a game. I mean, what are we doing?
0: You're shutting him down, and you're not asking him to do anything else in the preseason.
2: And then what are we doing with J.K.? Like, dude, you got to get healthy and get out there. I don't care, stretch before, stretch after, or stretch all the time. I mean, you've got to play, or Jonah Coleman will simply take your spot.
0: The irony in a professional football player trying to pinky promise grown adults about his body
2: and,
0: not breaking
2: and all
0: down.
2: Ate it up like, oh my God.
0: And then the grown adults eating up the pinky promise.
2: Right.
0: And then here he is on day 9 of camp.
2: Well,
0: and
2: when was the pinky promise? Not even a week ago.
0: It wasn't a week
2: like,
0: ago.
2: Like, dude, stop. Just don't talk about it. Like, understand, recognize it, because it is the truth. And then just be like, yeah, and this year I'm going to work to make it different. No, you don't have to tell people it's going to be different, because it's not going to be.
0: Yeah. Yeah.
2: This is the time. He's due, right?
0: I guess so.
2: He's due to stay healthy. Oh, my God. What are we doing?
0: Or he's due to be injured again, because that's what he's done his entire NFL and football.
2: That's run. All he does, and it's fine. He's great when he's healthy, and he's rarely healthy. So go out there, get whatever you can out of J.K. Dobbins. And when J.K. Dobbins is no longer able to play, Jonah Coleman takes over. And then, I mean, sets the world on its ear.
0: Yeah. Some hot kicker talk up at the podium. It's Will Lutz talking to the media right now. So thank goodness Kay's here so we can double dip into what Sean's saying. Because nobody needs to hear from the kicker during preseason.
2: Yeah.
0: But here we are with the Denver Broncos. Another quick observation for today is Sean's clearly not happy with what he thinks the running game should be at this point, because they did nothing but run the football all day long today.
2: And it was Jonah Coleman who looked like the best runner.
0: There was only two plays that mattered, and one was a pass to RJ, the other was a pass to Jonah Coleman. The run game itself, it didn't do what Sean was looking for it to do today.
2: Yep, and so that'll be a continued work in progress for the Denver Broncos out here at Broncos Park, powered by Common Spirit.
0: Don't forget, we're giving some love and shout-outs to our friends over at the Randy Ross Tennis Center, hooking us up, letting us park over there. If you're in the game, want to be in the game, there's no better place to up your tennis game or just get involved in the sport than what's happening at Randy Ross. Great courts, chill little lounge area, and some coaches for you to improve the skills. So, tennis heads, Randy Ross, that's the place you need to be. I want to hear a little bit more from Sean Payton, the things he had to say to the media today about the work that was done. Was he unhappy with the lack of run game? Is that why today looked the way that it did? We're going to hear from the head coach, Sean Payton, coming up next.
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0: All right, practice is over. Out here at Broncos Park, powered by Common Spirit. Media talking to Bo Nix right now. Will Lutz and Sean Payton have both talked. Some of the media, the everyday media, can be out here on a Wednesday. Why is Bo talking on a Monday? Either way, great for us. So we get to hear from QB1 as what today looked like. Sean Payton still over there sitting in the big seat with Kay Adams, talking shop with her. So we're going to get to as much of that as we can. I do want to go back to a couple things from Saturday's practice where we never get to hear from VJ, and VJ is one of our favorite characters in this game that is called covering the Denver Broncos. He talked about the rookie in Red Murdoch and what he's seen out of Red so far.
1: Red has had his best 2 days, the last couple of days, you know. Red, from day one, has made every call cleanly, you know. But
0: think about
1: he was kind of over-processing things. But now he's playing fast again. He's punching the ball out like yesterday's practice. But both guys are playing very fast. You know, Red's job is a little different. He's making the calls, you know. So it took him a couple of days to kind of get used to making calls and playing fast. But now he's doing that. So I'm looking forward to Friday night to see him play live action, you know, with organic looks. It's going to be fun to see.
0: Think about what they're asking this kid to do. Hey, go out there and be a playmaker.
2: Yeah.
0: Force the ball away, like the reason we drafted you.
2: Yeah.
0: Oh, and by the way, call the plays and make sure everybody's in the position that they're supposed to be in.
2: And play fast.
0: And he's been in the NFL for 4 weeks.
2: Mr. Irrelevant.
0: Yeah.
2: Last pick in the draft.
0: Yeah,
2: Red Murdoch should have been taken in the fourth round, maybe fifth round if you're pessimistic, but that's in a remarkable statement. He's been making the calls all the time out there. What?
0: You could also understand.
2: A rookie? A seventh-round rookie?
0: Why he's doing too much of, like, look at everything that's on the
2: right,
0: plate. Make sure I do it all.
2: Right.
0: You don't actually have to do it all.
2: And he's ready for that kind of opportunity. He's ready for that challenge. So you love to hear that from Vance Joseph. And, yeah, I can't wait because I guarantee there's going to be somebody for the Falcons that's going to rue the day they came up against Red Murdoch. He's going to end somebody's career by knocking the ball out.
0: He's going to get someone cut on.
2: Yeah, because some third string, fourth string, sixth string running back's going to cough the ball up because Red Murdoch's going to make him pay.
0: Yeah. Remember how Aqib always used to run with the ball, holding it out here with like one arm, one hand out there? If you do that around Red Murdoch, your NFL career will come to an end sooner rather than later.
2: I'm guessing, do you want to pick on Nathan Carter or Cash Jones?
0: Cash Jones.
2: Cash Jones.
0: Yeah.
2: Cash.
0: Yeah.
2: I mean, Red. Cash is a cool name, but Red's a cooler name.
0: I have a cousin named Cash.
2: Oh,
0: Cash,
2: yeah?
0: Dover.
2: Cash Dover?
0: Yeah.
2: No kidding.
0: Yeah.
2: Oh, my God.
0: Yeah. I'm not going to say anything else.
2: Okay. All right. Now I'm just curious, like, how did you come up with that name?
0: That's why I'm not going to say anything else.
2: Okay, okay. Because I thought of what Cash can buy and why you would use Cash instead of something that's more traceable. But I appreciate Cash.
0: Yeah, yeah.
2: Not your cousin, but just Cash in general.
0: Cash in general, yeah. Mm-hmm. Cash is king,
2: yeah.
0: Right?
2: One more. Cash moves everything around me.
0: Green!
2: Iggy? Iggy Azalea, right?
0: Yeah, well, Wu-Tang first.
2: Right.
0: Yeah,
2: but Cash moves everything around me.
0: Yeah. One more from VJ on Jonah.
2: I can't repeat that line.
0: On Jonah, who honestly, like, when we bring his name up, we talk highly about him. We should probably be talking about this guy a little bit more. Here's VJ on why Jonah is playing outside linebacker rather than moving inside.
1: That conversation happened last year. You know, so last year he played some inside backer, but it was mostly on sub downs. Now it's going to be someone first and second down. You know, my take on Jonah is when you watch our cut ups after the season, he played really well, but he don't play enough. You know, same with Q. So to get him on the field more often, it may be packaged. You know, so we can play Q more often also. You know, so it's really team based. To get our better players more reps, you know, and he's one of our better players, but I don't want him watching half the game. I want him playing. So that's the conversation more often than him moving positions. It's having a package to play him on first, second, and third down.
0: And, I mean, look, and then they obviously, the elephant in the room is the Jonathan Cooper situation, what's going to happen or not happen there. But, see, so I'm going to say the same thing you've said about Jonah and JK. Jonathan Cooper ain't no written in stone. This is your job just because you've had it the last couple years. You're also a seventh-round pick. You had that heart condition. You've got yourself in trouble off of the field. If Jonah Ellis is a better option at outside linebacker, opposite side of Nick Benito, I don't care what Jonathan Cooper has done in this league, then Jonah gets the job.
2: Yeah, and that's the thing. Had things turned out differently and they weren't running it back, it would be a little bit more of an option. I think because you're running it back, you don't make any sort of changes. You're not trading away Cortland Sutton. You're not cutting Jonathan Cooper. You know, at this moment, again, the legal whatever. And God, I hope there's nothing more. But anyway, like for me, it's like, okay, you got an opportunity this year, but you can clearly see what the future is. The future is Jonah Coleman at running back, and the future is Jonah Ellis and Nick Benito when it comes to the edge. And that's a pretty good future.
0: Yeah. Nick Benito is still young enough where you can reset that timeline. Nick's good for another contract with that skill set that he still has.
2: And Jonah's, you're going to pay Jonah before he pops? That's the nice thing about this. It's like you can possibly get him to stay on a sweetheart deal, and you get him before he pops. Because once he does pop, that's going to be a whole lot of money.
0: Mm-hmm. I mean, even Dondre is only 28 years old. Mm-hmm. So you're still talking about a 3-4 year window with this guy as a backup or whatever role you need him to play.
2: Yep.
0: He's been pretty damn good at that as well.
2: Yeah, the Broncos have a surplus of pass rushers.
0: Yeah. Yeah. And the depth is just unbelievable.
2: That's why you don't get in trouble with the law, because this team can easily move on. And it doesn't matter. The dead money doesn't matter. We saw that with the Russell Wilson deal. It doesn't matter. Greg Penner paid $83 million for Russell Wilson to go away because he was terrible.
0: Yeah.
2: If you are not good for this team, or you get in trouble off the field and continue to get trouble off the field, I don't care if you have $20 million in dead money. That does not matter.
0: Right.
2: The opportunities with the Denver Broncos, not everybody deserves to get. This is a special team in a special window. They're in a Super Bowl window. And if you don't realize that, and you can't keep your P's and Q's correct, and you can't, you know, live the kind of right life you're supposed to off the field, stay out of trouble. It's too much on the line. There's a Super Bowl on the line this year if you play the way that you can. And that's why every single Broncos player needs to know, like, it's all for one. You have to all be on the same page, because this is a championship caliber team.
0: It's all for one. We're one for all. It's all American. Isn't that the Rockford Peaches?
2: I don't know. Now I'm just thinking about Iggy Azalea, because Cash moves everything around me.
0: Yeah, she's easy on the eyes. By the way, Sean Payton, he talked. Then he sat down with Kay. We waited forever for the kicker to come out, because everybody's got to hear from the kicker. Kicker talks. Bo's now up there talking. I think Bo might be done now. And
2: he's
0: Sean,
2: going to talk to Kay?
0: And Sean is still sitting at the Kay Adams set. Lights on, camera in face.
2: Bo's waiting to go talk to Kay then.
0: Oh, because Bo will be next, yeah.
2: I'm sure, yeah.
0: And she'd probably talk to Sutton in PS2 as well.
2: Right? She does,
0: oh,
2: usually.
0: Maybe not PS2 because of practice today?
2: Well, is
0: he
2: hurt or not?
0: Does out and talk?
2: You know, is it a vet day or not?
0: I don't know.
2: Hurt players can't talk. So
0: we'll see what that means for her and PS2 over there.
2: Yeah.
0: Yeah, the Bo's done. I'm seeing media members now leave some of them leave the podium. So everybody's talked, and Sean's still doing his thing. Do you think Kay's producers are like, oh, we're going to Denver? So much editing. Right?
2: Yeah.
0: Because they're not going to do a 45-minute release with Sean Payton.
2: I wouldn't mind it. It would suck for our guys having to cut up the audio. Sorry, Kev. Sorry, Alex. But I think it'd be great if they just ran it unedited, because it's Sean Payton unedited. Sean Payton unedited, full stop.
0: Yeah.
2: I was in Indy. You have to remember, before 2 years ago, 3 years ago now, remember, I was in Indy.
0: Oh, at the breakfast.
2: Of the five-hour Sean Payton. I was in Indy when Sean Payton did his five-hour dinner.
0: Or dinner, that's what
2: yeah,
0: it was.
2: Yeah, and Kliss was falling asleep at the table.
0: How do you not just get up and leave? Is that rude? I was like, Coach, I got to go.
2: What, Kliss?
0: No, everybody, all of you.
2: Why? It's Sean Payton waxing poetic. Why would you ever leave?
0: I don't know.
2: Just keep talking, Sean.
0: There's a hard cap on that for me.
2: What do you really think about Brandon McManus, Sean?
0: Okay, you know what? We're going to play that game. What's your real feelings on Russell Wilson that won't?
2: I'm not saying it was.
0: I know you can't share everything, but you came with your boy. I want to know what that conversation was about, because that would be a ton of fun.
2: Yeah, so give me unedited Sean Payton with Kay Adams.
0: I guess
2: it's actually better.
0: It's better than the knuckleheads that go over there and ask
2: all
0: the stupid questions.
2: The great thing about Kay, and I say this as a dear friend of hers for 20 years, the great thing about Kay is she just sets you up. She actually lets you say too much.
0: Yeah.
2: Sean, huh? Yes. Bo Nix, huh, Sean? And then he's just like, I love him.
0: Cecil, pretty women have been doing that since the invention of human beings. Since the big man upstairs created.
2: Yeah.
0: Pretty women have been taking advantage of dumb guys saying too much.
2: And then those dumb guys just go like, oh, I'm going to say everything.
0: Yeah.
2: Okay. I got

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0: here at Broncos Park, powered by Common Spirit. Want to hear from you guys. 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Just get to YouTube.com/Denver Sports inside the Dover and Cecil stream, and you can hit us up right there. Like I said, it's been a slower day today, really emphasis on the run game, and it didn't do anything. Did have a nice team period to wrap up practice where the ones went against the ones and didn't get a first down. In fact, they didn't get a yard.
1: Yeah.
0: The second team then gets a couple of yards, but they also didn't get a first down, and then it went into some red zone drills, and nobody really looked good there either.
1: Why'd you take your sunglasses off?
0: I wanted to see stuff. See if I get a better view of things going on over there.
1: Oh, okay. Yeah. Still producers over there. Lights are still on for Kay Adams' setup.
0: I mean, Bo has seen to anyone. Come out.
1: Yeah, it's got to be Bo.
0: Sean,
1: right?
0: Just got done.
1: He
0: was out.
1: Okay.
0: 48 minutes worth
1: just
0: of content.
1: Wrapped up. This is more interesting than practice. Sean Payton just wrapped up Kay Adams after 45 minutes. Now we're waiting on Bo Nix. Bo Nix should talk to Kay Adams, and we always get a lot of good stuff from Sean. Players always say player stuff.
0: Yeah.
1: So whether it's PS2 doesn't say anything.
0: Nope.
1: Cortland doesn't say anything. Bo Nix doesn't say anything. So it's more important what she got out of Sean.
0: Yeah.
1: Because Sean can't help himself. The other guys are professionals. Sean's just like, I'll tell you whatever, Kay. So I can't wait to hear whatever he told her.
0: Yeah. Can't wait for that. He did talk at the podium. We're going to get into that. And he started with these injuries that have been happening and cleaning up some of those soft tissues injuries. If you missed it, J.K. Dobbins had to leave with what he called a soft tissue injury. Here's Sean.
2: Good to be back today. You know, some situational third down work and some call it periods as well. Got to get a handle on some of the soft tissues. We've had a couple either strains, hamstring or groins. Continue to fight through that. Any questions?
0: We've got to get a hand. What does he mean? Like players, there's nothing they could do about it. You got to get a grip on it means what?
1: Bo Larry, you better get these guys right. That's what that means.
0: Peyton then asked, can you pinpoint exactly what I just asked? Do you know why there's so many soft tissue injuries here through a couple weeks, Coach?
2: I don't think it's heat related as much as, you know, you always try to look at your pre-practice routine, your hydration, obviously. And, you know, it's incumbent on the player. It's hard for anyone to know your soft tissue. And so I'm always looking at what we did leading up to maybe a period where someone had a strain. So, you know, we had a warm down after practice, and we'll continue to focus on it, though.
0: You said that. That was unique for what we've seen at a warm down.
1: A warm down.
0: That's just them stretching as a team after practice is over. You wonder if we'll see some more of that as the week goes on, I guess just tomorrow for us, of little drill. Warm down type of period,
1: right?
0: Individual team drills versus air, and then get back to work after that with a warm down after each group unit.
1: And honestly, I think the heat might have something to do with it because, again, we're sitting here and it was fine, hot but fine, and all of a sudden it just got really, really hot.
0: Yeah.
1: And we're sitting here. They're working out.
0: Yeah.
1: There's going to be a big difference. So I think you got to monitor this. Everyone got to stay hydrated, and the Broncos are watching that very closely. They'll continue to watch it, and you've got a game to prepare for. So really, if you're going to hate this, but if tomorrow is as boring as today, I'm okay with that. Just nobody get hurt, okay? I'm sick of it's Benito, it's Wattenberg, it's Waddle, it's now JK's a little bit. Like, PS2 missed a couple days. Like, what are we doing? And PS2 getting the vet rest days, full disclosure. But it's still like, I just want everybody healthy, so if you have to make it boring and limit some stuff and vet days, yeah, do it, baby. Just get to week one.
0: No, I don't even hate it. Like, if it was just because they're hot, then I'd go, yeah, I don't care if they're hot.
1: Yeah.
0: Getting paid a lot of money to be hot. But there's four starters that are dealing with some significant things going on. I think I'm going to be chill with whatever Sean decides to do.
1: Well, you know, we talked about what Bo knows. What do we know after, 9 days entering of training camp? There's been too many injuries.
0: Yeah.
1: You have four starters that are a little bit banged up. And will they be ready for week one? Sure, they should be. But I also don't like the idea of them being banged up because now you're in the recovery process. You're in the recuperation process, and you're not in the practicing football process. It takes you away. It takes some timing away. It takes some chemistry away. And that does take time to get back.
0: Well, I mean, look, everybody's okay with or should be okay with the fact that there's a 5-6 week grace period, ramp-up period for Broncos, for every NFL team. We care about the Broncos. But what does this Jalen Waddle absence mean for that ramp up period?
1: Right.
0: Do we just add a week onto that because he's going to miss a week here? So then we're talking about week six or seven?
1: A week if it is a week.
0: If it is a week, right? Yeah. That means tomorrow he's back doing something and he's not going to be out here doing anything tomorrow.
1: Yeah, I don't think he's going to do anything tomorrow, which means Sean's going to be a little off on his numbers that he's fudging.
0: Yeah. Sean also was asked, and every Bronco fan wants to know this, right? Will Bo and the starters be playing against Atlanta this Friday night?
2: They'll play, but we haven't gone through the role yet. I'll let you guys know.
3: You expect Bo Nix to play?
2: I'll let you know when we go through the roles. Yeah.
1: So that's not a yes.
0: That's the OG. Chris Thomas would be like, no, Bo specifically. Stop messing around with the all
1: Was that Chris?
0: Yeah, it's Chris that got the
1: Chris is never going to relent. By the way, Luca's last day was Saturday.
0: Oh,
1: so
0: really?
1: Luca's not here anymore to harass Sean Payton.
0: Okay.
1: We're down like one
0: we just
1: of
0: have
1: our.
0: Chris.
1: We only have Chris.
0: Where's Luca going?
1: He's covering the Warriors. He's a main Warriors beat writer.
0: Right.
1: So
0: he's from California, right?
1: Yeah, yeah. So he goes back home and congratulate him. It's a great promotion, a great this sounds mean. It's not. The Denver Post job's just a stepping stone.
0: Yeah.
1: It has been for quite a while. So Luka does step away. His last day was Saturday, but him and Chris are the only guys that ask Sean anything that's real.
0: Let's hope
1: they ask some football stuff, which I appreciate because I want to talk football. But when it comes to Sean trying to, like, finagle things, Chris Thomason's not going to stand for it.
0: Yeah.
1: Chris Thomason's going to get that answer.
0: What do you think happens Friday? Because I think Bo plays.
1: I don't think Bo plays.
0: Really?
1: Well, coffee bet?
0: Coffee bet.
1: Okay.
0: But I'm not saying plays. I think it's three plays.
1: No, I think
0: they get a first down,
1: I think
0: and
1: it's
0: he's
1: zero
0: off.
1: Plays.
0: So he doesn't even suit up.
1: He'll do the shoulder pads.
0: Yeah.
1: Because what Sean likes him to do is he likes him to prepare as if they're going to play, and then they just don't.
0: Mm-hmm.
1: So Bo Nix, I bet pregame, he'll be out there throwing, like, looks like Bo Nix. And then all of a sudden, like, yeah, we just decided we're not going to play Bo Nix in week one of the preseason. They don't need to.
0: I mean, I guess the reason I'd want him to is timing stuff with Jalen, and Jalen's not going to do anything. So
1: yeah, Jalen's not going to be out there. Waddle's not going to be out there. Bo doesn't need to be out there.
0: Cortland's not going to be out there.
1: Let it be. Sam Ehlinger needs all the time he can get. And Jared Stidham is whatever. Like, I'm done talking about Jared Stidham, both good and bad. And by the way, it's never good. So I'm just done talking to him. If Jared Stidham does something, it'll be good because I'm going to talk about it. If you don't hear me talk about Jared Stidham, just know that he's continuing to have bad football, and I'm not going to talk about bad football. Like, he doesn't belong. Who doesn't belong? Remember in kindergarten where it'd be like you'd have the boxes of, like, what one thing isn't like the others?
0: Oh, yeah.
1: That's Jared Stidham. So until he does something good, I'm not going to talk about him. I just talked about him for 5 minutes. Can
0: after
1: I take a
0: that,
1: shower
0: though.
1: Now?
0: After that, though.
1: Yeah, after that. Can
0: That's
1: I take a shower so I don't have to talk about Jared Stidham anymore?
0: No more Jared Stidham conversation. Of course, we'll see what Friday brings with that backup quarterback role. There's still a few things that I want to hear from Sean. I didn't even realize this, but he was asked, like, hey, is it weird that players didn't even know you were gone on Friday? You know, they all had their individual coaches and things
1: right,
0: that they were working
1: right.
0: on. So we'll
1: yeah.
0: hear how he answered that. And Cecil said it earlier. It is game week. We're fired up for it. Atlanta on Friday for preseason game number 1 of 3. Does Sean change anything about practice this week knowing that it is game week? We'll get his answer to those questions coming up next.
4: With Courtland Sutton and Jalen Waddle getting rest days at camp, the door's been wide open. The guys like Marvin Mims and second-year man Pat Bryant are walking right through it. New offensive play caller Davis Webb has the keys now. Could 2026 be a breakout year for both receivers? 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

0: All right, final segment. We'll wrap it up, put a bow on it for the drive. Who gets in here at 2 o'clock? Those boys will give you their camp observations and takeaways from the day. We'll be back out here tomorrow for another day. We'll see if pads are on and hitting's going down or not. Slower day out here today, but did have the pads on. And then Wednesday, they're moving the whole operation indoors. No fans, no radio row. The media can come out and observe, take their notes, and all that good stuff. Kevin Kistner will be out here representing the show and give us a breakdown on all things that went down. But we're out here tomorrow, and then we're back in the old studio for the rest of the week and getting ready for the preseason game that will be. We just heard Sean Payton say he's unsure about the plan for playing folks in the preseason opener Friday at Atlanta. I think that they will go. C says no. We got a little friendly coffee bet on that. All right, going back to Friday's practice where Sean had to leave early so we could get out to Canton and see Drew Brees get inducted into the Hall of Fame. And then I'm sure Ty went on pretty good with the old crew out there to celebrate what Drew just accomplished.
1: That's some Hall of Fame drinks, girl.
0: Yeah,
1: that's like, a little different. That's a different level.
0: A little different.
1: Yeah.
0: I got to be a
1: Crevassier, yeah. Like what's top dollar stuff you're going with?
0: Callum, like it's the good stuff.
1: Yeah.
0: I got to go to Rondé Barber's Hall of Fame party, and it was like, oh yeah, that stuff I can't pronounce, keep it coming over here. Keep it coming.
1: Right over here, this way.
0: So yeah, I'm sure they had a good time. Sean Payton was asked, is it strange in camp, most important time of the year, right, to be away from your team like he was over the weekend?
2: You know, I'm getting on the plane and getting an update. It's unusual, but over the years, occasionally there's a time where you're away from the team for one reason or another. And so, yeah, I thought we got more coaches than you can, you know. We got plenty of coaches to handle practice and plenty of guys with experience. And so, you know, we were in good hands.
0: Who got the job? Who was the update guy to Sean Payton? Is that a Patrick Smythe gig?
1: Yeah, that's got to be Patrick,
0: right?
1: The
0: only time Sean wants Patrick to talk to him is when he's giving him updates on stuff he can't see.
1: Right, right. What'd you see? Tell me. Now don't talk to me. Y'all don't say that.
0: Yeah.
1: Yeah.
0: I could just see him on the bird just hammering away on that text messaging of like, what just happened? What's Davis going to call
1: next? Put your phone up.
0: What's Davis going to call?
1: You know he was on speakerphone. Put me on speaker. Speaker.
0: Yeah. Hand the phone to Davis.
1: Davis. Sean here. What'd you do? You know he was on speaker. You know that, right?
0: Hand the phone to Davis. I got to tell him the next play.
1: Right.
0: That's exactly what was going on.
1: I'm watching on the iPad.
0: Yeah.
1: Coach, you're 10 seconds behind. There's a delay.
0: Now, I had not heard this. I was out for the weekend doing some fun stuff down in Colorado Springs, but I didn't even realize this. And then Sean was asked it today. There were players on Friday that didn't know he left, and he was asked about that.
2: That's that early part one of building a program, and then ultimately any good team is taken over and run by its leaders, and the standard, as you're referencing, is it's held to by, you know, the captains that have been on last year's team, the prior years. It's their team, so that's important.
0: You know what? He's dancing around a little bit, but I actually look at that as a good thing. That means these players on all over their phones, knowing that every newspaper writer in the city has an article about Sean at the Hall of Fame. And then the things that, like, oh, they're actually locked in and aren't reading the press clippings about where your coach is going. And they're just here working with their position group.
1: 7 million people watched the Hall of Fame game. How many Broncos did?
0: Hopefully it's none.
1: It's not 100%. Yeah. I'll tell you that, because it's about business. Like, preseason, we're talking about Super Bowl. We're talking about postseason. That's what's on the mind of these Broncos players. So, did some of them not know Sean's here? Yeah. Is that funny? Yeah, because Sean's such a control freak. But well, at the end of the day, it's a good sign.
0: How many guys on defense talk to Sean at practice?
1: Exactly.
0: We watch him, right? I've seen him go to the defensive side.
1: I've seen it.
0: Maybe twice since we've been out here. And that's a, hey, quick conversation with VJ. I think he's telling him what the next joint practice or the next team drill is going to be. And then he walks right back over to see what Bo's doing.
1: With VJ, you don't need, I mean.
0: That's the beauty of Vance.
1: You need the hands-off approach. Is that VJ, just do your thing.
0: Mm-hmm.
1: Just let you do your thing. Don't get in the way. And Sean doesn't get in the way. And that's a smart coach. Part of being a great leader is knowing when you can delegate. Part of being a great leader is knowing when you can't delegate. Well, Vance Joseph, the answer is clear. He can delegate, and he can just let VJ run the show. And like he said, it's time for the leaders to take over. It's time for the, you know, veteran players, which they have a ton of, the all-pro players, like, the standard is here. Now, the standard is the Broncos' standard, but the standard was changed and brought back by Sean Payton. So it is a Sean Payton standard, but this is the way. for the Denver Broncos. And that standard, you can see, is about competing at the highest level for championships. The AFC West is very important. That's not their only target. Like last year, I believe they'll have three targets. First one, win the division. Second one, get the best seeding you possibly can. And the third one is the glory. Win the whole damn thing.
0: Win the whole, there's only one thing left to do.
1: Win the whole, damn thing.
0: Couple more from Sean Payton. All right, we know it's game week. You started the show reminding everybody that, and I lost it in my mind, so appreciate that. Is practice changing at all? What they're doing daily because it is game week?
2: It changes Wednesday. Wednesday will be the first day we're holding up scout cards with Atlanta. Tomorrow will be still good on good, you know, like today. So that day can change or vary in camp based on when that game is. But Wednesday is when you kind of flip the script a little.
0: All right, so tomorrow will be just a normal, it's a training camp day. Wednesday, they're going to go inside. It's going to be more game simulation. And I would have guessed that's for a lot of the new guys. That's for the Ellingers, who's going to get a bigger role. For the city, who's going to get a bigger role, and some of these rookies are going to be looked at as starters in that preseason game.
1: Right.
0: So I get it. Would I want to be out here on a Wednesday? Sure. Do I like the fact that they're going to go inside and get a little taste of what Friday could be before some of the rookies drink from a fire hose on Friday night for their first time? Yeah, I can understand.
1: Yeah, and that's why they're just going to ramp it up the right way. It's game week. Things are going to be a little bit different this week, and training camp is now different. Mason and I had a toast on Saturday night. We did a late night Orange Blue Today after dark. Fans really love the live show. And we merely did a toast to this. The biggest part of training camp is over. Once we got through that six-day stretch,
0: wow,
1: we have 5 days left.
0: We wait so long for it, and then it's just gone.
1: Exactly. We had the longest stretch, the six-day stretch last week, and now that today's over, we only have 4 days left. We have tomorrow, Tuesday, and then 2 or 3 days next week. I thought it was two. It might be three. But either way, we're looking at less days remaining. We're past the halfway point.
0: Well, would he do, if they're going to flip the script on a Wednesday, wouldn't he do the same thing for next week's?
1: Next week, we were only supposed to be two. By my initial read of it, again, I could be wrong. I don't want to, you know, mess anybody's schedule up. But I thought we were out here for 3 days this week and 2 days next week. Now we're out here 2 days this week and probably 2 or 3 days next week.
0: Yeah, that's what I'm saying. Just taking his words, if the script changes and flips for game time on Wednesdays, that means they do the same thing next week to get ready for Minnesota for that second preseason game. And I believe it's the only one at home, too, if you're into going to the preseason.
1: Yeah, they should be doing joint practices. I know that joint practice against J.J. McCarthy is probably not going to teach you a whole lot, but I don't like not having a joint practice. It's the one day we learn the most about this team.
0: Honestly, if the Vikings were here this week, that'd be great because we'd see some takeaways at least. Little Kyler Murray not seen over the offensive line. And J.J. McCarthy looking like a high school quarterback.
1: Well, we could keep Kyler up because we could start playing Call of Duty or something.
0: Oh, you could,
1: You know he travels with his Xbox.
0: Hell yeah,
1: you know
0: he
1: that,
0: does.
1: Right?
0: Yeah. I would, too, if I
1: kind of want to travel with my Xbox.
0: When I used to work on airplanes, I'd travel with the Xbox because I was being sent to Billings, Montana for 7 days and no friends, no nothing to do. Like, there's one establishment where I could go, and then you'd go there every single night and then go back and play Xbox until you fell asleep.
1: A lot of ones of the establishment or a different type?
0: No, that's the type.
1: Oh!
0: That's the type.
1: Whoa!
0: Yeah.
1: You better take your Xbox. You run out of money.
0: They were wearing jeans. They were wearing jeans.
1: Oh, my God. Oh, my God.
0: Thought that was weird.
1: Yeah.
0: Like, I'd rather play Xbox, to be honest.
1: Reminds me of Indianapolis, so.
0: Yeah.
1: You wonder why there ain't nothing to do.
0: Not far off, dude.
1: There ain't nothing to do in Indianapolis.
0: Last one from Sean.
1: Indiana is kind of lame. I don't want to.
0: No. I left there, dude.
1: Yeah, I was going to say. Like, Colorado's top dollar. Yeah. Indiana's like, I know you bag on Kentucky and stuff, but it's like Indiana's not too far.
0: It's not too far, but it is better.
1: Hey.
0: Indiana and Kentucky are the same. We just have more teeth.
1: Don't they border each other?
0: Yes, they do.
1: And I don't think
0: cross that border.
1: They ain't counting teeth at the border, girl. Like,
0: no, not at the border. It's a little too close. It's a little too tight. Our guy Calvin's pissed right now, ripping on Kentucky.
1: You'll be all right.
0: I'm not going to stop, though, Calvin. Last one from Sean is he's asking about the game plan. Is it going to look the same? Does it change for a preseason game with him doing less and Davis doing more?
2: It'll feel and look about the same. I mean, we'll go through where coaches are. And the big thing is, let's not ever lose track of, like, finding the right 53. And so in order to do that, as we get into the developmental players or the younger players, you know, making sure we're giving them defenses, offenses, reps of things they know well so we can evaluate their ability. The first thing that can stunt that is complication, confusion, or they don't know what to do. And so it's making sure we're getting a good evaluation from these players. And then I'm sure there'll be some little nuances that will come up, but we'll travel Thursday and play Friday.
0: Travel Thursday, play Friday, a couple little nuances. Yeah, there's nothing. Don't try to reinvent the wheel for preseason game number one because Davis Webb is the new play caller.
1: Right.
0: He's done this. He's been around the league. He said it on Saturday. I've been on the sideline of a lot of NFL games not doing anything.
1: Yeah.
0: So don't try to reinvent the wheel. Don't try to think too far outside the box. Kiss, man. Keep it simple, Sean, and go out and execute.
1: Keep it simple and execute and get this thing where you're healthy and you're right. That's all that matters. At the beginning of the regular season, just be healthy and just be right. And so far in training camp, we've seen too many times where key players are going down with soft tissue injuries, and it's just, it's not what you need. It's not what you wanted. They've got to fix that, however they do that, and that's the main thing for the Broncos now is just make sure you're healthy. Make sure you're right. Get this thing going and get it done the right way. And it just seems like every single day it's somebody else. Today was J.K. Dobbins. Not a big deal. Kind of a big deal when the guy's missed more games than he's played.
0: You know why it wouldn't have been a big deal? If he shut up. If he didn't speak. If he didn't say anything.
1: If he didn't say pinky
0: or
1: promise.
0: Or do his little stupid pinky promise to the media. Like, this would have been, all right, he went down and had to leave. Let's monitor what the rest of the week looks like. And if he returns, everything is fine. But you had to open your mouth, and you want to look cute in August rather than perform in January. And this is where we're at with J.K. Dobbins.
1: Right, right. And that's the thing with J.K. Dobbins. We already know the talent. It's never a question about his talent. The talent is easy to see. The physical gifts are there. Scott McLuhan told me that years ago. It's like the physical stuff's so easy to see. It's more than that. It's the mental side. Are you there and are you ready in that aspect? J.K. Dobbins is. But the physical part, which is easy to see how talented he is, that's the problem. That's the problem is the physical part is what he has the largest issue with.
0: Our boy D in Denver just texted me.
1: Yeah.
0: Said Sean works out all offseason just to be ready for K.
1: Now he can have a cheat day. See, yeah. Because he's keeping the LBs off. Sean's looking a little svelte, yeah. You know what I mean? Yeah. A little svelte, little tiny bit. He walks a lot, uh-huh. Right?
0: He's but sweating out here.
1: Now he doesn't need to eat right today because
0: yeah.
1: He's already seen Kay. He said goodbye to Kay.
0: Yep.
1: Now you can pig out, Sean.
0: He's going to have a big lunch.
1: Go have one of those donuts that Kay brought.
0: Little ice cream over there for the day. I absolutely like that. Dude, I got to tell you real quick.
1: Yo.
0: I was telling Rock and Roll Brian, I watched this movie on Netflix last night called The Last House. And it's with, I already forgot the guy. It's with the guy that played, he's on the Netflix show, The Drug Show, and it was all about the documentary. I've never seen him do anything except for be that guy. So it's about, aliens and invading and then the
1: Whoa.
0: Last house on Earth. And it's, a different sort of alien, not, the traditional,
1: okay.
0: You know, the grays that we all
1: right
0: know
1: on.
0: About.
1: Right on.
0: The Last House. It's pretty badass. And then there's another
1: Something
0: one.
1: Something I would like?
0: Yeah. And you would really like In the Gray.
1: Okay.
0: It's a movie with Jake Gyllenhaal and the old Superman.
1: Which one?
0: Cavill? Henry Cavill.
1: Yeah, yeah.
0: And him and Gyllenhaal were great in it. And then the lead is this lady that I've never seen before, but I'm hoping to see her again. It was a really, really good movie. Well done. She's this
1: okay.
0: backdoor kind of lawyer that's trying to get money back, but also breaking the law to get money back. Real good. In the Gray, The Last House. If you're looking for stuff to watch, check it out.
1: I didn't know there was such a thing as backdoor lawyers.
0: You son of a... You son of a gun. That's Cecil Lammy. All right, it's
2: What's
0: KKFN.
2: Your profanity?
0: It's KKFN. KKFN HD1.
1: Why are you blaming that on me? Longmont, you're the one that Denver. Said it, girl. I didn't say a thing. I just said I didn't know there was such
0: I
1: a thing.
0: I was just giving a wreck, that's all.
1: Okay. Backdoor lawyer. That was just a weird term yeah. you used, though. I was like, backdoor lawyer?
0: Doesn't one of
1: They're
0: them...
1: They're sneaking up on you?
0: Doesn't one of them work here?
1: Surprise!
0: One works here, right?
1: I have no idea.
0: I think Harvey could be considered
1: a backdoor lawyer. I don't think that's on his business card, right? You'd probably get a little bit of looks if you
0: I don't
1: like,
0: think he promotes it.
1: Hey,
0: but...
1: you're a lawyer? No, I'm a backdoor lawyer. There's a difference. I'm going to sneak up on you. Get your mind out of the gutter, everybody. I'm talking about the door of your house.
0: Yeah,
1: I'm talking
0: of course.
1: About new house. Easy.
0: Exactly. What.
1: What's the name of that show? Easy House? Last House?
0: Last House. Last House.
1: Last Dance?
0: Yeah.
1: Last House.
0: Last House.
1: But what's the one I want to watch?
0: In the Gray.
1: Okay.
0: Gyllenhaal, Cable.
1: In the Cut. Meg Ryan.
0: Hot lady. That's all you need to know.
1: I can't finish that quote. Punt. We got to get out of here.
0: All right. It is KKFN. KKFN HD1, Longmont, Denver, plus KARS up in Laramie.
1: Love those guys.
0: Shout out to 102.9 FM. Dover and Cecil is brought to you by our friends over at Wayback Burgers. Always get you a vanilla shake. Always get you some of those delicious cheese curds that we're hoping to get. We're back in studio this week, Wayback Burgers, just in case you're listening over there. We'd love some of those delicious, delicious cheese curds. All right, like I said, we're back out here tomorrow. I didn't get to my roster stuff today. We'll get into that tomorrow, but we'll get out of the way right now for The Drive. Zach Bye, Philip Lindsay, take over.
3: All right, thank you very much, Josh Dover and Cecil Lammy, anchoring our coverage live from Denver Broncos. Training camp practice yet again. The days continue to stack up. The calendar keeps on shedding dates. We inch closer and closer to the preseason, which is just, 96 hours away or so. Lots to get to today. But, man, I feel like we've done this way too often where we're coming in here talking about a banged-up Denver Bronco, and this is the last name that you wanted to see. It's J.K. Dobbins leaving practice after really, I think, the first team period and not returning.
4: Yeah, ZB, it was the first team period. They were doing a run-heavy team period. And J.K. looked good. Let's start with that. J.K. looked good.
3: He did.
4: He looks like he's in shape. The vision's there. Obviously, he has great vision. And it was actually, ZB, I believe, on that play where he saw this hole and was able to get a cutback to the right side. It was a great cutback, great vision right there. But then after the play was done, he walks back, J.K. Dobbins we're talking about here. He walks back, and he kind of gradually walks to a trainer. Now, it wasn't the head trainer, Vince. It was just a regular trainer where he was able to get some water to kind of play it off. But he started to talk to this trainer, and he was pointing at, like, his sternum area, ZB. That's what I saw from it. Maybe I'm wrong. You know, I don't know. You know, I'm from a far distance, so who knows?
3: We're speculating. We're probably at that time. I don't know. I mean, we are far away, but not that far away. I mean, we're probably maybe 40 yards away looking at him.
4: Yeah, and so, sure enough, he's talking with this trainer. Time goes by. They go to a couple individual drills. They go to another team period. ZB, you and I are sitting there saying, where's JK? I thought we would at least see him out there just, you know, talking to his team. No, he wasn't out there at all. JK went back to the locker room or to the training room, and we didn't get to see him after that. So that's a bit concerning when a guy doesn't show back up to the practice field knowing that he's dealing with something. And obviously, Sean kind of put it out there. It could be a soft tissue injury.
3: Right.
4: And so who knows? Quad, hamstring, oblique, something, ZB, something pulled. And J.K. Dobbins was kind of letting everybody know that, man, I don't feel right.
3: Yeah, and this is a two things can be true at the same time situation, because if it was serious with Dobbins, he would have got carted off.
4: Yeah.
3: Bo Lowry would have came over there. But it's also J.K. Dobbins. And this is the literal story of his career. Like if this continues to trend the way that it's trended for over a half decade now, all right, because we're 2026, right? The Super Bowl is going to be played in 2027. He was drafted in 2020, right? He is not a spring chicken anymore, okay? And the years are adding up. If the next 3 years, let's just say, let's give him three more years. Okay, and I don't know how this is going to age for him. But if the next 3 years look anything
4: you're
3: like the last,
4: giving a running back 3 years after not having a year where he's been able to stay healthy.
3: Right,
4: see?
3: Right. But I just don't want to say his career is going to be over like in 365 days either. So, but don't worry about the detail of what I'm saying. I'm just trying to say if his career continues to trend the way that it's gone, his entire NFL life will be about what could have been. And that's the truth. And we know that without what happened today out at practice. That's like, this is the entire J.K. Dobbins story. So the fact that we have yet to watch the Denver Broncos play a preseason game and Dobbins is leaving practice within a week inside of the famed pinky promise.
4: Oh, the pinky promise there.
3: It's just one of these things where it's like, okay, just this is the last thing the Broncos needed.
4: See, and this is the thing, right? And I talk about this all the time. Some people out there get tired of me talking about this. But at some point, you have to callus the body, and you have to get enough reps out there. Now, I'm not saying that this is the reason why JK got hurt today. You can get hurt by just tripping over a step. But you, at some point, you have to get into a rhythm. And I think that the Broncos have been trying to, like, give JK that rest, not putting him out there as much as they probably should because they want to make sure he's fresh and he's healthy for the regular season. But when you're doing that, you're not letting that player callous his body and get used to just the rhythm of it, getting hit and just going through the motions. And I always bring back the story with Jonathan Taylor. When I got there, I was insurance policy for a reason. But throughout that whole camp, ZB, JT pretty much did not practice.
5: Yeah.
4: We had it's preseason games. He didn't participate in any preseason games. Joint practice, he didn't participate in any of the joint practice. And yet, the first regular season game of the year against the Houston Texans, they ran that man 30 times. Okay, ends up getting hurt that game with his ankle. And I think a lot of it has to do with, one, of course, you're getting 30 carries.
5: Yeah.
4: But your body is not used to taking that type of pounding. We know that you're not going to be able to simulate a real-life game, but you have to be able to be in there and practice, going through the motions, running full speed at some point. And for the most part throughout camp, JK hasn't done that. There might have been one true day where JK got four carries in a whole entire day, ZB. And that's something that as a running back, a starting running back, you want at least 5 to 7 carries. You know it's practice, but you want to be able to touch that ball
5: right,
4: so you can get used to just running the ball again, Z.
3: Yeah, it's unfortunate. Again, this is not necessarily just about what did or didn't happen to his body today. And Sean Payton, as you mentioned, did reference it as a soft tissue injury. And by the way, Sean Payton also said, like, you know Sean Payton is feeling it when he's like, we got to get a hold on this. Do you hear him say that? He said, we have got to get a hold on him, or on them. And so they actually changed the way that they ended practice today with some warm down stuff, according to Sean. It's not the end of the world, but it also isn't good. And I hope it's not an omen of things to come. And it's not necessarily just an omen of things to come. It's a reminder of what has been over and over and over and over with J.K. Dobbins. And he is so good when he's healthy that if you remove him from this equation and just go through the mental exercise of if J.K. Dobbins was not in this situation, we have a mystery in year number two in terms of an every down back in R.J. Harvey. We have still to a large degree, I think the largest degree is still a mystery at with J.K. or excuse me, Jonah Coleman.
4: Yeah.
3: And then you have Jahlil and Tyler Bidet, who have been around here for a couple of years and haven't been able to make a meaningful impact. So
4: it's not great news.
3: No,
4: it's not great news.
3: No.
4: when the running back that you need to stay healthy, and when he is healthy, he's one of the better running backs in the league, is sitting there on the sideline for I don't know how long he's going to be sidelined. Hopefully it's not for too long. Hopefully they caught it just in time where maybe he tweaked something, but it wasn't the full pull. But Z, this is where depth matters.
3: Yeah.
4: This is where RJ Harvey has to take advantage of this opportunity and say, hey, let me go ahead and take this RB1 role until JK gets back and make the most of it. All right, Jonah Coleman, this is your time now. You're going to get a lot of reps in the preseason games. You're going to get a lot of reps in practice. Take advantage of it. And now, Jahlil McLaughlin. This is where you just sit back, man, because you know that at some point you're going to make this team because they need depth. And running backs go down so fast. You can start with 5 running backs. You can look up after one game, you got 3 running backs left. So for someone like Jahlil McLaughlin, who I believe had a really good day today, just running the ball,
3: he looked good.
4: Well,
3: he looked good.
4: Explosive. You know, when you have a little bit more giddy up, ZB, when you know somebody goes down, though, and you know that you're kind of the next man up and have an opportunity, and the coach likes you, put that in your back pocket because Sean Payton does like Jahlil McLaughlin.
3: For sure.
4: And don't be surprised if Jahlil ends up making this team just because of the depth.
3: The original 53?
4: Original 53.
3: Really?
4: Yeah, ZB. I think they're going to do a different approach this year.
3: Dobbins is making the team.
4: Dobbins is making the team.
3: Coleman's making the team.
4: Yep.
3: RJ's making the team, and you're saying with a fourth running back?
4: A fourth running back, and here's the reason why. If you're going to add a fourth running back, my guessing is maybe you don't have a fullback. Maybe you don't have an extra tight end. Nate Atkins is still fighting for his career here in Denver.
3: Sure.
4: He's on the sideline right now.
3: He's dealing with something.
4: Okay, Joe Lee, they're after him in the 5th round. He's going to make the team.
3: Oh, yeah, he's making the team.
4: So at some point, it's like, okay, do we need all of these tight ends? Or can we push some of these tight ends away, add another running back because we're going to probably need him in the middle of the season and go that route? I believe that the Denver Broncos are going to hold 4 running backs this year just for that insurance policy for J.K. Dobbins.
3: Very interesting. So obviously not ideal. There's something else, though. Like what? We just did this. We just did this past week. It was on Friday, coming in here talking about an injury and then saying the bad news is, you know, there's something else that has to be mentioned in that same department. We'll pass that along and give you our biggest takeaway from Broncos training camp practice coming up next.
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0: and rolling. Here on a Monday, August 10th, as we are more than halfway through Denver Broncos training camp, inching our way up to preseason game number one this Friday in Atlanta against the Falcons, and fresh off Broncos practice. What up, Phil?
1: Woo! What's going on, ZB? It is a fresh Monday, and I have to tell you this before we start, man. We had it all day, but I've been stressing out about something in the household, the Lindsay household. It has to do with Phil.
0: Uh-oh.
1: So everybody I know has at some point their kid had a Snuggie, right? Like one of those little, his is a giraffe.
0: Yeah.
1: Right?
0: Like a Stuffy.
1: Stuffy, yeah. You call him his Snuggie. But he calls it his stinky baby.
0: Right.
1: He doesn't like to wash it. He likes to smell it. It just keeps, you know, it's comfort. It's like, you know.
0: Yeah,
1: like
0: of course.
1: He lost it. For some reason, I don't know. In the house. And all for four long days. I've been trying to find this dang stinky baby, and I can't find it. And I'm like, man, where could this be? I have looked high, low, places that I never looked before. And I could tell it's getting to him, Z.
0: Yeah.
1: School's about to start, and you know how that is. It can affect the kids in different ways.
0: Sure.
1: He wants to have that comfort around him, knowing that I'm getting ready to go to school. I want to be able to come home, smell my stinky baby, and feel like I'm safe. And so it's hurting my heart a little bit, man, because I can see it in his eyes.
0: Oh, you still haven't found it?
1: I haven't found it. Now, he has a bunch of other ones that look like it.
0: Of course, they all do, but there's the one.
1: Smell. It's the smell. It's the crunchiness on the tip of the air, right? It's something like that he likes that the other ones just don't give him.
0: Yeah.
1: And so, man, I've been looking for this stinky baby. Like, I was up until midnight looking for this damn stinky baby because I'm dad, right? I'm Superman. I'm the one supposed to be able to give you your stinky baby back. This one, I don't know if I can find it, Z.
0: Well, Godspeed. I hope you find that thing. because we've dealt with that too. One time she left her favorite at the movie theater, and we came home for like a day, and like where could this thing have gone? It's like, wait, it couldn't be at the movie. Wait, she did bring it. Did we bring it home? And luckily we went back, and it was still there. But yeah, hopefully you guys get that figured out. Little stuff can be big stuff. When kids are that young.
1: All right, camp, ZB. I'm sorry, man. Camp.
0: So camp, the Dobbins, like, the injury fright with the Dobbins stuff exists when there's nothing going on with Dobbins just because of his history.
1: Yeah.
0: Okay? Well, you do have something going on. He leaves practice, doesn't come back, and now, like the antennas are all the way up as they could be for a time of year like this because of his past.
1: And what Sean said, too. Right, Sean was on top of it right from the start. Talked about how they got to get the injury thing, the soft tissue injuries, which alluded to pretty much J.K. Dobbins having a soft tissue injury.
0: Why is Pat Surtain on the side field? Because Surtain was given a vet day on Saturday.
1: He was.
0: He was not out there, and then they were off Sunday, and then he is off again today, getting work in, but on the rehab field on Greg Dulcich Memorial Field. Just kind of weird.
1: And what it looks like, because it is weird. You had a vet day. You had another day where everybody's off. Going into Monday, you should be ready to go. Pat Surtain doesn't miss a lot of time.
0: No.
1: Unless you are dealing with, my guessing is, a soft tissue injury. Now, PS2 and Marvin Mims, they were working out together, doing the same type of plyometrics.
0: Yep.
1: And so what that's telling me is same type of injury.
0: Sure.
1: Maybe it's a hamstring, maybe it's a groin, but it's definitely a soft tissue injury that they're dealing with, and maybe they want to get ahead of it. I'm pretty sure they want to get ahead of it, and knowing that it's PS2, it's like, let's not mess around with it. My guessing is he is not going to play in the preseason game anyway, and it's like, let's get him taken care of, let's get him healthy, because this defense does not go if PS2 is not in there, and that's what they're doing. They're being cautious with PS2 in these soft tissue injuries.
0: Yeah, and you know, I don't think the PS2 thing is too concerning. You know, I think we would look if it was that concerning, we wouldn't see him, right?
1: Nope.
0: Like, guys go in, they don't come out, right? He was out there the whole time doing something or doing stuff, but it's just, okay, that's now on the radar. And, you know, all this stuff, you know, coming together, you know, this is the first thing that Sean Payton said in today's press conference.
2: To be back today, you know, some situational third down work and some call it periods as well. Got to get a handle on some of the soft tissues. We've had a couple either strains, hamstring or groins. Continue to fight through that. Any questions?
0: It has not been an issue here for a couple years. And I'm not saying it's some big issue right now, but it is one of the themes right now of training camp.
1: Well, Z, to me, it's a big time issue because it's not just one or two people that's dealing with this. JK right now is dealing with something. At some point, Courtland was dealing with something. Marvin Mims is dealing with something. Jaylen Waddle, we need Jaylen out there. He's dealing with something. Now, someone like Luke Wattenberg, he's dealing with more of a elbow, it seems like. So that's just different.
0: Right.
1: But when those start to stack up, you start to question, like, what in the world is going on? Are these players hydrated? Are we doing too much? Did we not do enough during the offseason to really get them going? Should we have brought them in a little earlier and let them kind of have a more of a ramp-up period when it comes to running? Like, it's things that go through your head as a head coach. But I tell you who's under a lot of pressure right now. He's our guy. But there's a lot of pressure put on him. Mr. Bo Lowry himself.
0: Sure.
1: Because now Sean's going to Bo Lowry saying, what in the world is happening to my team, my players? I'm going to need these guys ready by week one against the Kansas City Chiefs.
0: Yeah, here's more from Sean Payton after practice. Can he pinpoint why there's been so many soft tissue injuries?
2: I think it's heat related as much as, you know, you always try to look at your pre-practice routine, your hydration, obviously. And, you know, it's incumbent on the player. It's hard for anyone to know your soft tissue. And so, you know, I'm always looking at, all right, what we did leading up to maybe a period where someone had a strain. So, you know, we had a warm down after practice, and we'll continue to focus on it, though.
0: All right, continue to focus on it. It's just simply part of the theme right now, Broncos 2026 training camp. For better or worse, it just kind of is.
1: You're not concerned, Z? I have to ask you that, man. You seem like you're okay. Cool, calm, and collected. Soft tissue injuries. You've dealt with
0: God
1: multiple.
0: God almighty.
1: I mean, PWAT dealt with three of them.
0: Yeah. And that's the thing. And you bring up PWAT. These things can just linger.
1: Yes.
0: They can just linger. And one setback and you're back to square one. I'm trying to be very hopeful and positive. And maybe it's just for the sake of trying to be positive. But this has been like the healthiest team in football for two straight years. I think their process is good. I think that soft tissue injuries, you know, can be like sacks or turnovers. They can come in bunches. And, man, the Broncos have dodged these bullets for a couple of years. And I say that. But the Broncos missed out on a Super Bowl berth, potentially, because your quarterback couldn't go.
1: And your running back.
0: And your running back. And I'm glad you said that, because I believe that even if Dobbins was 100%, even without Bo Nix, I still think you have an amazing chance to beat New England. But without both of those guys, so I got to check myself saying that they've been the healthiest, but it's also been like a derailment to a literal Super Bowl trip. I believe that. I mean, it's concerning, but there's still time, right? We're August 10th here.
1: I only say that because two of them are receivers that are going to play a lot.
0: Marvin Mims
1: and Jaylen Waddle. And I actually mentioned this to you out there. It looks different when Waddle's not out on the field.
0: I agree.
1: Explosiveness, getting in and out of the breaks. That's Bo Nix's guy that, like, when he wants to get the ball out of his hands quicker, he goes to Jaylen Waddle. And also, you want Waddle and Bo to continue to build that connection. Well, they're not doing that with Waddle on the sideline. The same with Marvin Mims. Marvin Mims started to be a big part of the deep game early in camp, and now he's not out there.
0: Right.
1: And now all of a sudden, you're waiting for these guys to come back, and maybe they're ready to go, maybe they're not. But you want enough runway, right, so that you can build that chemistry before week one. That's the only reason why I'm concerned about some of these soft tissue injuries. It's a buildup, and they can come back quickly.
0: The thing with Waddle, I think, is the most concerning. Obviously, Matt Henningsen, that's number one, right? Yeah. I thought that guy was going to play snaps for the Broncos defensive line. He's done for the year. So that's number one. But the thing with Waddle is we talked for 3 months leading up to camp. The importance of Waddle, the addition of Waddle, he's arguably the top storyline to watch along with Bo's health, right? And like, it seemed to be we were like inching toward consensus on that. And then if you bake in the idea that Bo missed the entire offseason because of his health issues and didn't get to work with Waddle, and then soon as Bo came back 100%, Waddle lasted three practices, I don't like it from that standpoint, because we kind of all agreed Broncos need to get off to a better start. 1-2, 1-2, 0-3. Three seasons in the first three games under Sean Payton. And then you look at the gauntlet, and you're missing that chemistry. Especially offensive football is so timing-based, you know? And I don't think you can just snap your fingers. And so the thing that's most concerning for me personally is the Waddle stuff and just the lack of time on task. Now, he's a pro. I'm sure he'll be ready to roll when he's – but, like, you just can't snap your fingers and say, okay, two human beings that have never really worked before or together before in any meaningful way, boom, have chemistry.
1: Yeah, go out there and make plays.
0: It's just like I just think that there's going to need to be more of a rhythm built. Luckily, there's still enough of a on-ramp to build that. But at the same time, I mean, here come preseason games.
1: Friday, Z.
0: Yeah.
1: We're here. I'm here.
0: And with that in mind, the first Broncos preseason is days away. What is going to be the approach? We'll start to have that conversation next.
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1: Philip Lindsay here. You guys know me. I'm Denver through and through. 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

0: All right, hanging out with you on a Monday. We have plenty to get to from practice today, and we will, all right, because there was football stuff going on and some takeaways that we had, and we'll get to it here in due time. But again, it feels like a deja vu from Friday when I said there was not anything out at practice that was more important than what happened on the injury front.
1: Because, Z, health is the most important thing that you can have on a team. When you have a team that can –

0: and will have an opportunity to play for a Super Bowl and get there, guys have to be healthy. We lived through it last season.
1: Yep.
0: Bo Nix not healthy. Okay, Ben Powers went down. He wasn't healthy. J.K. Dobbins. When you start
1: Dre Greenlaw.
0: When you start having your key guys go down, you're not winning a Super Bowl, especially when it's your quarterback and your starting tailback on the offensive side of the ball. So injuries are so important, and we're just at the beginning of this journey.
1: Yeah.
0: We haven't even started a preseason game yet, Z.
1: Yeah, and I have to read this because I'm just realizing this. I'm here in the studio drinking a Starbucks, and this is where we're at with J.K. Dobbins. You can't make this up, actually. You can't make this up, okay?
0: What happened?
1: Look at the cup. Look at the cup. I'm realizing on my Starbucks cup. On my Starbucks cup, you know, sometimes I'll write, like, have a good day or, like, a smiley face or something.
0: You sure that wasn't Will? Will Peterson just writing something?
1: Brother, this is what they wrote on my Starbucks cup. I can't believe this is real in this moment.
0: No, I'm looking at it. It's crazy.
1: It says, and they know I have a show over there, okay? They know I have a show.
0: Maybe everybody knows ZB has a show. They, come on.
1: Well, I'm just in the general population, right? So, like, but a couple of those guys over there know, and it looked like they had someone new over there today. This is what they wrote on the side of my Starbucks cup. First time, long time. Is J.K. Dobbins cooked? Thanks, Zach. I'll hang up and listen. that is actually kind of funny. I mean, the topic isn't funny.
0: Z,
1: but
0: you can't make this up.
1: This is where we're at. They wrote it on my Starbucks cup. First time, long time. Is J.K. Dobbins cooked? Thanks, Zach. I'll hang up and listen. That's good snark.
0: Everybody's concerned, right? Yeah. You have J.K. Dobbins, and let's just stay on him for a quick second. This is why I didn't like what he said at his press conference, pinky promising everybody. Because this is a physical sport,
1: yeah,
0: and anything can happen. It was a freak accident that happened to JK, where right after the play, the guy slams him down, your body is placed in the wrong position, and something snaps. All right? But you shouldn't go out there and promise that you're going to stay healthy. Put it in your head and keep it in your head. And then when everything is done and you have a great season and you do stay healthy for the first time in your NFL career, you can go out and tell everybody, I told you so. But you put it out there before it even starts, before the journey even starts yet. And now look at you. You're dealing with some type of soft tissue injury that now we're looking at you very concerned about.
1: All right. Not great. Maybe he'll be back out there tomorrow,
0: and it's
1: no big deal. Yeah. But that was the deal for today. We're going to react to practice today. Okay, Broncos' first preseason game this Friday. It's going to be at 5 o'clock in the afternoon, so we will actually be on the air when that thing is kicking off, so that's pretty unique. Sean Payton, will Bo and the starters play in the preseason game this weekend?
2: Play, but we haven't gone through the role yet. I'll let you guys know.
3: Do you expect Bo Nix to play?
2: I'll let you know when we go through the roles. Yeah.
1: Okay. Who should play, who shouldn't?
0: With all the injuries going on, I think guys that are dealing with like soft tissue injuries, and even if they do practice tomorrow, they should not play. Bo Nix should not play in this first preseason game. Let him get acclimated a little bit before he decides to go on. Go and play preseason two and three.
1: Bo should not play.
0: Bo should not play this first preseason game. All right, get what you need out of him in this last practice, and you go from here. If this is a true, ZB, if this is a true quarterback competition between Ehlinger and Stidham, then let them duke it out by giving them two quarters apiece. All right, for Bo, let him go into this next preseason game and with the hopes of Marvin Mims being back, Jalen Waddle being back, so that you can start to build the chemistry in a game. I would not play Bo Nix in the first preseason game of the year this Friday.
1: Man, oh man, oh man. I feel torn on this, but where I land is I'd like to see him for a series or two. I'd like to see him for a series or two. This offense is not lighting the world on fire at camp. Now, nope. Now there's signs of life. There's good, really good moments, but like I think this group still needs to work a bit. I do.
0: I'm with you, but they need guys out there to work with.
1: I understand, but and I'm hearing Greg Williams in my ear from Hard Knocks probably almost a decade ago, probably 8-9 years ago. I think he was with the Cleveland Browns, I want to say. Did Browns have Hard Knocks? Handful of years ago.
0: Yeah, they did. Yeah, coach that had the little belly, and he would like say something, his belly would move. You remember that guy?
1: Oh,
4: that
1: my
4: was the offensive
1: gosh. Yes.
4: Coach. I believe it was Hugh Jackson, Baker Mayfield.
1: It was Hugh Jackson. Yes. Good memory. And one of the things, they were in this defensive meeting, and they were trying to figure out, or maybe it was an all-coaches meeting, and they were trying to figure out who plays and who doesn't. And I had never heard the phrase before, but Greg Williams, who was the you know, head of Bountygate for Sean Payton, said, when it comes to playing, guys, we can't live in our fears. Mm. We can't live in our fears. And I've never forgot that phrase. I've used it a handful of times over the years. Just kind of stuck with me. And I know that some Broncos are getting banged up here.
0: I never thought you would take some Cleveland Browns coaching advice. I never thought that.
1: This is someone Sean trusted a lot. Well played. But I just think that football's hard.
0: It is. But even during that Hard Knock ZB, Baker was in a competition with Tyrod Taylor.
1: Correct.
0: You know, so there was something to be put out there where they needed to see more from Baker, and it was his rookie year.
1: I think Bo Nix is in a competition with himself. He's in a race to improve. This is not like, we're not talking about like an MVP candidate. We're talking about someone we hope can break through this season.
0: But how is he going to do that if he doesn't have someone like Waddle? Waddle's not playing this first game. We know that. But Mims probably won't.
1: Bo Nix's success isn't married to Jalen Waddle's availability. He's been pretty good through 2 years.
0: I agree, but it's about the targets. It's about finding your starting receivers. If you go out there.
1: What about Evan Ingram?
0: Evan, okay.
1: What about Pat Bryant?
0: Pat Bryant.
1: What about Troy Franklin?
0: But also.
1: What about Mims?
0: Who are you going to throw to more? Is it going to be Pat Bryant or is it going to be Cortland Sutton? It's going to be Waddle. Court's probably not going to play either, especially if he's still dealing with something. Okay, I don't see Court going out there in his first preseason game. So if you don't have Waddle on Court, yeah, you can build it with Troy Franklin and Pat, but those are not your stars.
1: I understand, but luckily, this game doesn't count. Should they just cancel the game?
0: No, because you have
1: Waddle and Sutton can't go. Just cancel the game.
0: Because you have.
1: Do they need to work on the run?
0: They do, but you don't need Bo Nix in there.
1: Has this offensive line looked a little shaky at points?
0: I didn't say the offensive line didn't have to play. I said Bo Nix, who's still coming off this injury, right?
1: So you want this offensive line to play for Sammy?
0: So you want this man, Bo, to be out there, even if Waddle and Court don't play.
1: Phil, did he miss the entire offseason?
0: He did.
1: Do the Broncos need to start fast?
0: They do.
1: Is it a gauntlet right out of the gate?
0: Yes.
1: Do they have a new play caller?
0: Yes.
1: Starters need to play.
0: No.
1: Starters
0: not,
1: need to play.
0: Not in week. Not on Friday. Starters will play the next two games. Give someone like Waddle, Mims time to come back so that you can build the chemistry in a real life game with them.
1: What if you're like, God forbid, what if those guys have to miss some games? Like, you need to work on, like, there's a lot of guys out there that need work. All right. And there's a new play caller. And the play caller in Davis Webb has 3 dress rehearsals before it counts and it matters. And if the Broncos start 0-2, we're going to be freaking out around here.
0: Okay, Z, so you want to see how many quarters?
1: Nothing
0: 4?
1: Crazy.
0: You want to see 4 from Bo?
1: Plus overtime. Plus OT.
0: You want to see more?
1: No, I would. Obviously, I'm being serious. I do think they need the work. Two series? You know, crank it up to maybe 4 in game number 2. Maybe they shut him down for game number 3. I would not prefer that, but I think the work, like, hey, it's games are coming here.
0: They are. But we know what we got in Bo. Bo Nix won 15 games last season. 1 game away from the Super Bowl. We know what we have in him.
1: But we also know that there's nuance and context to these conversations as well.
0: There is. There is.
1: All right. We'll continue to have these conversations.
0: Give him 4 or 5 more reps, Z.
1: hey, he needs them.
0: 4 or 5 more reps.
1: He needs them.
0: He needs them.
1: He needs them.
0: 15 games last year, and we need to put him in there for 4 or 5 more reps.
1: Oh, do you have the anointing oil out for Bo Nix?
0: Bring out the baby oil.
1: He's not. Mission complete.
0: He's not. But you want to make sure his soldiers are out there with him so they can build the right chemistry. I know Pat Bryant. I know Troy Franklin.
1: You don't sound like you do.
0: You know what? Hits the fan. Who you throwing the ball to? Waddle and Cortland Sutton.
1: Dude, you cannot make a decision to play or not play your starters based on 2 wide receivers. I'm sorry. Those guys are important. They're not the entire hub of the operation. If Bo Nix is healthy and good enough to go, I think he needs to go. What do you guys think? Where do you guys fall on this? RamosLaw.com text line 303-713-1043, or you can hit us up on our YouTube chat, powered by Sean Ponda. Okay, we heard from Davis Webb over the weekend for the first time this season, and we're still not sure about one fundamental thing when it comes to his game day role, maybe up until about an hour ago. That's coming up next.
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0: All right, rolling along here. Split reaction. For sure, split reaction. And honestly, like, I'm not even realizing it, like, in the middle of the conversation. Mm-hmm. But, like, this is the age-old conversation. Like, this is the age-old how much should the starters play?
1: In the preseason.
0: Right? And, but it's that conversation, just because it's been had before, you know, things become cliche for a reason, I think. So when, like, someone says, hey, you know, the days are long, but the years are short.
1: Mm-hmm.
0: And then you get down this road and you're like, oh my gosh, I'm almost 40. My kids are growing up right in front of me. Or
1: crazy.
0: Some will say college, you know, it's some of the best times you'll ever have in your life. And then you go through it and you look back, it's like, yeah, that was, wow, that was really, really special. Things become cliches because they're true over and over again. And so this conversation a little bit different with what this, you know, should the starters play or not, but it's relevant. It's super relevant for the reasons that we just discussed. And so, you know,
1: you want them out there. You want Bo. You want the if a player can play, you want him out there.
0: Yes,
1: the reps.
0: Yes. And it's funny because, you know, the four or five more reps thing,
1: mm-hmm.
0: going back, it's evolved over time and, like, you know, the joke and the smear campaign. But I was never advocating for four or five more reps. We were reacting to practices where Bo had a total of four and five reps.
1: Yeah, he did.
0: Like, so,
1: that,
0: like,
1: was crazy.
0: It's changed over time, but of course, that was insane. That was, like, you know, for as brilliant as Sean is, to have a three-way quarterback competition. Three-way. You know, everyone at the station said we had never heard of that before. And so, like, it was a total of four or five reps. And I'm watching practice like, what the hell are they doing? And then they started the season and Bo Nix was the worst quarterback in the NFL for the first 4 months. So, anyway, it's a relevant conversation because of the new play caller, because of the missed offseason, because of the start of the schedule.
1: Yeah.
0: You know, the lack of just reps with someone like Jalen Waddle. Yeah, and
1: the new addition of Jalen Waddle. And then, let's be real, for the last 2 days, it seems like the offense hasn't been firing on all cylinders. Now, there's been times, there's been some really good flashes.
0: Yeah,
1: but
0: some
1: consistency,
0: moments. Right.
1: Like, is what we want to see. Bo Nix is getting better, but consistently is he getting better? And the only way to truly know that is live game action.
0: Right.
1: Going out there, making checks, knowing that somebody is going to hit you, knowing that you have to stay in the pocket long enough so that someone like Waddle can get down the middle of the field so you may take the hit as you're throwing the football. And the only way to simulate that is playing a preseason game. So I understand it, but you got three of them things.
0: Yep.
1: Okay, the first one, I say the starters don't have to play in. The last two, it's a build-up because you're not going to play for almost a month after that. You know, it used to be four preseason games. Now it's three.
0: Right.
1: So after that third one, you got some extra time before that first game of the year. So I suspect that first one, maybe the starters don't or play for, like, maybe a drive. After that, the two and three, preseason two and three, they'll play a lot more of it to get ready for that first game, Z.
0: All right, and we'll continue to talk about it, you know, who is it most important for and, yep. you know, positions of consequence and all that stuff as the week continues to unfold here. We heard from Davis Webb over the weekend. Man, Webb is, we're just getting to know Davis Webb, you know, in his new role. And he is a confident guy. Everyone says that about him, you know, and I wonder if Sean Payton looks at Davis Webb and is reminded of himself, because Sean Payton has never lacked confidence,
1: No. You
0: know, and of course it teeter-totters back and forth between arrogance and confidence. But
1: think the same way of you, Z. I'm like, damn, that man never lacks confidence, man. What the hell is ZB doing?
0: I don't know about all that, but Webb just has, he's just got a way about him that's believable. I don't know how else to say it. He's got a way about him that's believable, even though he's never done the job before. And, of course, baked into that, me saying that, is Sean Payton's trust in him, right? And so here was Webb over the weekend. Will he be on the sideline or the booth? This is what Davis Webb said.
2: Still working through that, Sean and I. I would like to be on the field is where I'm at today. I didn't play much my NFL career. I kind of saw the game a lot from that point of view, so I feel pretty good there, but, you know, we'll talk about it a little bit more, but that's where we're headed right now.
0: Okay, so he wants to call the game from the sideline, all right? And Sean Payton asked today if he wants Webb upstairs or on the sideline. This is what Sean said.
3: It's not like we're splitting the atom. Like, that's probably where he'll be with his communication and the QBs, and it's an area where I felt comfortable, and I think you get the plays in so quickly, either from up or down, but I have that same vision.
0: Okay, he has the same vision. There was one more follow-up if he agrees with Webb about staying on the field.
3: Just think his presence as a teacher and as a coordinator everyone's different, but I think he and I haven't even talked about it, and I know he felt the same way I did, so we both answered your questions prior to a meeting. We still haven't had that meeting, but that's probably, you know, I see that happening.
0: I see that happening. So, again, this time last week, I was the one who asked him.
1: Yeah.
0: He's like, we don't know yet, dude. Like, and just kind of blew it off. 1 week later, we basically have the answer. Davis Webb will be calling the Denver Broncos offense from the sideline.
1: Because Davis Webb wants to, and he should have the final say on where he is going to be calling his plays. I never understood when a head coach says, I want you at top or I want you on the bottom. It should go down to what the offensive play caller, what are you comfortable doing? I know that someone like Vic Fangio, as a defensive play caller, defensive coordinator, he wants to be up top so he can see everything. All right, but there's been many offensive coordinators I play with that want to be on the field. They want to be able to see it like you're seeing it and be able to talk to the quarterback, talk to the offensive line, talk to the running backs. Maybe there's another play that we haven't repped in practice that they want to talk about. It's hard to do that and have everybody around and have the headsets on. It's easy when you can just gather everybody around you and start to discuss a play that you want to talk about, Z. So Davis Webb needs to do what makes him comfortable, makes him the best version of himself. Last year when he was calling a preseason game against the Arizona Cardinals, he was on the sideline, and he was able to do a really good job at calling some of those plays. The explosive play to Evan Engram, if you remember.
0: Of course, yeah. There. It was like second play of the day, or maybe even first play.
1: So moving forward, Davis Webb needs to be on the sideline to be Bo Nix's eyes, ears at times, so that you guys can get on the same page and dial up some great connections to Waddle, to Court, to Pat Bryant, Troy Franklin. Be on the sideline if it makes you comfortable, D-Webb.
0: Yeah, and you know what? It's going to be really interesting because now, obviously, you have a new play caller. Well, you're going to have the play caller down on the sidelines. And I wonder if some of those dust-ups we've seen from the past that have been so noteworthy between Bo and Sean, you know, will we see that between Bo and Webb? Or you know, what combination of those two guys with Sean Payton, all on the same sideline, wanting the same result, but maybe disagreeing on how to get to that result? And so it's going to be entertaining. I'm fairly sure. I mean, this is going to be an entertaining sequence, and we begin to gather clues on what this is actually going to look like, potentially starting this Friday if Bo Nix does play. We just don't know if he's going to play yet. Shifting gears a little bit. Things change fast in the NFL. Are we seeing a shift in real time when it comes to a member of the Broncos offense? Plus, what you need to know from today's Broncos practice, non-injury related. We'll get to all that next.
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0: Quicker than a New York minute. Here we go.
1: Hanging out with you here on a Monday, August 10th. All right. We were out at Denver Broncos practice. All right. Reacting to some larger themes on the injury front and the preseason game front. We will talk about practice here in more dedicated fashion in just a second. All right. I also want to talk about, hey, things change fast in the NFL. Are we seeing a shift in real time when it comes to one member of the Denver Broncos offense? I believe that is 100% happening. We'll talk about some of the layers of that conversation. But before we get to any of that, we have a bit of breaking news on the Denver Broncos front. All right. And this comes from our buddy Parker Gabriel out there for the Denver Post. He says, just in, a major real estate domino near Burnham Yard has officially fallen. The Broncos closed a deal with SRM Concrete after months of negotiations. The biggest outstanding plot around by about 10 acres across six parcels is now the team's, end quote.
0: Here we go, ZB.
1: Yeah, that is when the Denver Post, a separate writer more on the business side of things a couple months ago, talked about that Rube Goldberg and all the things that needed to happen in the next 2 months for this to stay in accordance with the 2031 deadline or timeline to open up the new stadium. SRM Concrete was, I don't know if it's at the top of the list. I wouldn't say it's at the top of the list, but it's near the top.
0: It was one of those little fires we talk about that you have to put out.
1: Yeah,
0: it was like a
1: medium-sized fire,
0: yeah,
1: I'd say.
0: Exactly, and so now you don't have to deal with that. And what it's telling me is, like, we're all moving in the right direction. That not everything is all sunshines and rainbows, but it seems like they're starting to get things done. My question to you is, they came out with the renderings. All right, and people were upset about the parking lot and all that, yeah. And not enough space.
1: Which, by the way, we talked about 8 months ago when they did the community meeting,
0: yes.
1: and we saw sort of the footprint there, but I'm sorry, go on.
0: No. So do you believe, ZB, that them, the Denver Broncos, putting the renderings out there has put pressure on everybody to kind of, like, let's get things going? Or has this been something you think has just been something that was going to happen no matter what?
1: Yeah,
0: in the makings.
1: Yeah. No, I understand the question. I've heard it in some form or fashion on other shows here on the station. I don't know. It was interesting. The timing of it was really interesting.
0: Yes.
1: Because you had the new facility tour with a small group of media members, but with the press conference, and you knew the press conference was going to lead to questions about the new stadium, and the answers to those questions were frustrated. I mean, Damani Leach flat out told me, there's times I'm driving home, I'm frustrated about this situation. And so you say that, and I think that was always going to be said, whether it was to my question or somebody else's, mm-hmm. You were always going to allude to the fact that you were frustrated and that this is going slower and now you're communicating through consultants and all this stuff. So that was always going to be put out there. I believe that. But then for 96 hours later, for the renderings to come out, I say, man, is that a coincidence? Probably not.
0: Especially when you're frustrated. It's like, hey, we must do something other than what we're doing, sitting on our hands or waiting. Let's push this a little bit more. Let's put more pressure on whoever else is out there that's not cooperating. And then all of a sudden you have this that comes through with the concrete of them signing, and now it's the Denver Broncos, and now they own that part. And so it's something that's medium size, but it's something that's out of that way. They can check that box off.
1: Yep, they can check that box. And if you're just joining us, the largest parcel of land that hadn't been bought up by the Denver Broncos, owned by SRM Concrete, the concrete company, one of the largest in the world, as I understand it, certainly in the United States of America, based out of, it was Tennessee.
0: Tennessee, yep.
1: Yeah, and so that parcel of land has just been sold to the Denver Broncos. So there's still other parcels that are not theirs that they're in negotiation with. But yeah, this is good news. If you want the Denver Broncos to stay in Denver and you want them to build that stadium district,
0: yes,
1: at Burnham Yard.
0: I do, ZB, I do.
1: Then today is a good day. Now, it's not mission accomplished. There's still other things that need to happen, and it is getting tight on time here, but that is good news if you are someone like Phil. Hey, keep the Denver Broncos in Denver at all costs. That was a big domino to fall today. So if you want to react to any of that, you can hit us up, ramoslaw.com, text line 303-713-1043, or our YouTube chat powered by Sean Ponda. That is the way to get in contact with us. Okay. We'll get back to some Davis Webb and Sean Payton audio from earlier today, all right? But I wanted to have the conversation that we've been having, okay? And I think I'm watching other voices around the market kind of catch up to where we have been on the Pat Bryant conversation. And last week I said, Pat Bryant is like the San Antonio Spurs from this past year. They're not just coming, they're here. I said to you last Thursday, Pat Bryant.
0: I'm here.
1: Pat Bryant is not just coming, he's here. I think that Pat Bryant has been the best Denver Bronco in training camp so far in 2026.
0: You can't think, though. Either you know or you don't. Has he been the best Bronco when it comes to camp?
1: He has been, along with, I would say, Pat Surtain and Riley Moss. Those three players, Surtain and Moss look like they're getting ready to be like, Put a conversation of best duo in the NFL like in a vice grip.
0: But you know, with PS2, it's like you're expected.
1: Sure.
0: You know, I don't even care about you are expected. I don't care anymore about you having good practices. You're supposed to. Riley is another one because he struggled when it came to the penalties. But Riley and Pat Bryant, they have to emerge and get to a next level. And so I'm sorry for cutting you off, but like I don't care about PS2. PS2 is doing what he needs to do. Riley is taking that next jump. And, of course, your boy, who you've been on from the start, right when he was drafted here out of Syracuse.
1: No. Same colors.
0: Or Illinois, sorry.
1: I do that in my head, too, sometimes.
0: Illinois is Pat Bryant.
1: Yep.
0: And he has had a great, and I know people say the word great a lot, but I'm going to say it in this one right here because I mean it, a great camp. Very consistent. Okay, catching with his hands and not with his body.
1: Plucking.
0: He's always open.
1: Yep.
0: He's going up and getting a ball. He's all over the field. He's not just in one area as an X. He's a Y. You could put him at Z. Hell, you could put him as a running back if you want to. He's always available. He works his butt off. He's making plays, and it's not just with Bo Nix. It's with Stidham. It's with Ellinger, right? It's with all these quarterbacks. He's finding ways to get open and get that separation, and it's only going to help him get more targets during the season, Z.
1: And when we had this conversation 3 weeks ago, right as camp was about to begin, all right, we were talking about wide receiver number three. And I remember saying, hey, because you've been a little bit higher on Troy Franklin than I have.
0: Troy, yeah.
1: But obviously we both agree this guy is going places, took a massive step, a leap really from year one to year two, from around 200 yards to over 700 yards.
0: Yeah.
1: That's significant. And I remember saying, we're talking about wide receiver three, and I'm like, I love Pat Bryant, but with the information that I have now, Troy Franklin is going to be the wide receiver three to start camp.
0: Yeah.
1: Okay. Things have changed. Pat Bryant has taken this opportunity by force in a way that is, honestly, it reminds me of young Cortland Sutton. That's who it reminds me of. That's who it reminds me of. And so Sutton out of the gate as a rookie was over 700 yards.
0: Yeah.
1: So Sutton did in year one what Troy Franklin did in year two. And it's like, hold on a second. We got to make way for Sutton here. And ultimately, your former teammate, Demaryius Thomas, eventually gets traded. I'm not, and we can have a trade conversation here in a second, you know, and talk through it. But Pat Bryant has not only taken wide receiver three by force, he is now eating his way into the, like, pie of target share. And it's he's nibbling into Sutton's share. He's nibbling into Waddle's share.
0: And
1: look, those guys are still going to be featured a ton. And if I had to bet, they're still probably number one and number two in targets.
0: Well, then you can't nibble into somebody's share if they're still number one and number two in targets.
1: Sure you can. Because one guy could have the most with 95. The other guy could have the second most with 87. And without Pat Bryant, that could be 112 and, you know, 101. But it's not the same because you have to. This guy is so freaking good.
0: He is.
1: And the NFL changes so fast, you have to read and react and obey your eyes. And right now, my eyes are telling me, man, this guy has been the best Denver Bronco to date so far in this camp.
0: He's a good football player. I'm not sitting here saying that he's just elite at one thing. The man gets open. He's consistent. He's reliable, like you like to talk about.
1: So reliable.
0: You know, very smart. That's something that, like, a lot of the coaches have been talking about and saying about Pat Bryant, but you can see it on the football field. He's very smart. And what I mean by that is when, let's say, VJ, the defensive coordinator, decides to play zone, a receiver has to find those holes to sit down. Sometimes it's further down the field. Sometimes it's right about now, right? It's like, oh, it's open now. Let me sit down. Building that connection with Bo. Pat Bryant does a great job of that. And that's why I think he's going to be a really good possessionary receiver that's going to get opportunities to open up downfield. The more targets he gets, the more trust Bo Nix has in him, and he's building that trust. Throughout camp, Bo Nix has went deep with Pat Bryant more than I thought he would.
1: Yep.
0: I thought Troy Franklin would be the guy that goes deep. And he has. And
1: he
0: Troy's
1: has,
0: still
1: going
0: to have a role.
1: Yeah.
0: But also, Troy has to take advantage of certain opportunities. For example, on Friday, Troy Franklin from Jarrett Stidham was open downfield for a seam route and doesn't come down with the football.
1: He dropped it.
0: Pat Bryant probably would have, right? And so when you're in a battle, Troy Franklin and Pat Bryant, and you're battling, things like that will mess you up and end up you losing your spot because of them not trusting you, them being the coaching staff. Pat Bryant's a guy you can trust all the time to do the dirty work. He's in, even on the plays where he's
1: blocking. Yes.
0: They're pulling him as a puller, guys. Like, there was a creative play, and I don't want to give too much detail on it, but let's just say this. Pat Bryant was pulling like a damn guard to go inside and kick out a linebacker. Who's doing that as a receiver? Not a lot of receivers are willing to do the dirty work, and Pat Bryant is, EB.
1: And this is how he gained trust this time last year. It was the blocking. And he had that quote, hey, if you want the rock, you got to block.
0: Yes.
1: And I know who was a fan of him last year in the first 10 games of the season, J.K. Dobbins. Truly, there were several downfield blocks from rookie Pat Bryant a year ago that sprung Dobbins for massive runs. And so I'm watching a player take a big leap here. A big leap, and I don't think that the NFL is the place where you slow play things. This isn't Major League Baseball, and I want to see, 500 at-bats at AAA. It's like, no, young Philip Lindsay, when he's here.
0: I'm here.
1: And you need to react to it,
0: yeah.
1: Right? And so I think with Pat Bryant, I think he is by force prying his way up the, not just depth chart, because, well, before I just casually move on from that, do you believe that he has taken over wide receiver number three here?
0: I do. Like, I'm going to, like you like to say, obey your eyes. I am going to obey my eyes. Pat Bryant has been the most consistent receiver out there. Honestly, player out there.
1: Literally.
0: This is a battle. And if it's an organic battle, Pat Bryant's winning it. Troy Franklin, there's still flashes. There's going to still be things for him to do. He still has this elite speed, and he has this connection with Bo. There's enough to go around. But Pat Bryant, when it goes three receivers going out there on the football field plus the tight end, Pat Bryant better have his butt out there with Waddle and Court, because he has earned the right so far to do that. And he's only going to get better.
1: Yes,
0: he played last year.
1: Yep.
0: He's so consistent. Now it's about building the chemistry with Bo Nix, getting more familiar with the offense, and just being out there, time on task, right?
1: Yep.
0: And so you're going to see the best version of him as time goes on, and that's very scary.
1: Here was Davis Webb over the weekend on what he has seen from young Pat Bryant.
2: Patty Ice has had some really, really good practices. I think, when Jalen went out for a couple days, or Cortland, him, Troy, they really stepped up and made some plays down the field. I think Pat is very, very savvy. He's smart. When he catches the ball, his feet are on the ground. It's the things we were attracted to whenever he was coming out of Illinois. And it's really, really cool to see him take another jump this early in the year, too.
1: And again, you have to listen closely for the praise, right? Like, how effusive is it? And yeah, that checks that box. Here is Vance Joseph, who's got to his defense going up against Pat Bryant on a day-to-day basis.
3: He made two today. That was unbelievable, but that's been all camp. That's what he can be, man. I mean, he's the guy in that room, in my opinion. He blocks, catches the ball in traffic. He can track the ball vertically. He's great in the red zone, so he's a complete package. He's got great size, man. He loves to play. He's the same player every single day. And it's been fun to watch him and Mimsy, catch the deep balls. And Troy get behind the defense, every other day. It's been a challenge for our DBs. But again, that's great for our team, right? It's great competition every single day. It made Pat work harder every single day, covering Waddle. So that entire group had a great camp, in my opinion.
1: And here's the thing. So Waddle hasn't been out there.
0: Mm-hmm.
1: Sutton's been hit or miss. Pat Bryant is doing this on a day-to-day basis against arguably the best secondary in football.
0: Patty Ice. I don't know if I can. I thought Matt Ryan was Matty Ice.
1: Yeah, right? Of course.
0: Now we're going with Patty Ice. I got to see that before I start announcing him as Patty Ice. He has to do something in a game where it's like, all right, he's him for real. In a real life game where you end up winning the game because of him, which could be coming because he's that type of player, ZB. He's so consistent.
1: Yeah, and if you want to slow play the nickname, you know, patty ice, that's fine.
0: Look at you trying to take these victory laps.
1: But that's been one cold dude. If you don't want to call him ice, then that's fine. But he's one cold dude. And I'll say what I said. I just want to reemphasize what I said last week. We're seeing a star emerge. I believe that. I believe that. We're seeing a star emerge. Are you starting to thaw out a little bit?
0: I'm not ready to say star.
1: Emerge. Emerge.
0: I'm a damn good football player that's consistent. Let's go that route.
1: Okay.
0: We didn't start saying that someone like Courtland was a star until like 5 years into his career.
1: No. I'm watching his first training camp in 2018.
0: You're talking about Court?
1: Yeah, Court.
0: Yeah.
1: And he was mossing people, and he was doing it on an almost daily basis. And
0: did
1: it was
0: you
1: like
0: used to say star, like emerging star.
1: I forget my exact verbiage nearly a decade ago, but I remember being like, "Yo, Sutton's out here every day making a play, and he just looks like a first round pick. He looks like a top 15 pick in the draft." And so I'm getting a similar vibe of like eventually Sutton became, and again, he got hurt and it kind of derailed his career there for a couple years, and then he was able to get it back. But for a while there, when Sutton as a rookie was over 700, and then as a second year player, he was like over 1,100, nearly 1,200 yards with three different quarterbacks. It was like, this guy's becoming undeniable. And then he got hurt and all that.
0: So what you're saying is Pat Bryant's doing the exact same thing.
1: It's every day. And this is why I fell in love with Vele. What do we call him?
0: One a day Vele.
1: And that guy, you know, came out and had an awesome, awesome rookie year. Pat's even in, you know, category ahead of what Vele did out of the gate.
0: Let me get through the first five games of the year, and it's a gauntlet of a schedule. And I think it's going to happen because I he's very consistent, Pat Bryant. But if he's doing what he's doing in camp, doing it in the games, oh yeah, Z.
1: He's a problem.
0: He's going to be a big-time problem. And at some point, he will be the replacement for Courtland Sutton. And that's just kind of the circle of life when it comes to the football, basketball, hockey, any of it.
1: That's right.
0: You got these young guys that come in, you draft to replace. But the great thing about this isn't a luxury is you don't have to move on from Court right away. But the writing's on the wall. If Pat Bryant could continue to emerge, continue to take these big-time steps, which, ZB, you and I both agree, and I have to believe, and you're believing already, you've been believing – he will do that, man. He is having a hell of a camp. Pat Bryant, that is.
1: Yeah, the guy is on fire, all right? Okay, we'll put that in our front pocket, all right, for now. Practice itself today. What stood out to you or who stood out to you?
0: You know, I'm going to go with, Mr. Bo Nix today. So the reason why I'm going to talk about Bo Nix, and I love what I'm seeing out of Bo, in particular, it's the zone coverage. ZB, you and I have talked about how Bo, and the stats are out there, how Bo has struggled in zone throughout the year.
1: Yeah, he's a top 10 quarterback against man, and he's a bottom 5 quarterback against zone.
0: Well, when we started this journey this year, I said, hey, Bo's not going to get a lot of work with zone because why? VJ Vance Joseph, the defensive coordinator, he likes to go man. He's going to go man a lot of the times during the game, and that's what you're going to see during camp. Well, I was wrong on that, and maybe it's VJ trying to figure things out with the zone coverage so they can get more turnovers because the Denver Broncos defense, they need to create more turnovers. Well, zone helps you with that. Well, you're doing that as a defense. You're getting better with it, and you're getting used to zone coverage, and you're helping a quarterback who struggles in zone. And what I'm seeing from Bo is reading the zone coverages a lot better than he was last year.
1: Yeah.
0: And today in particular, Z, and you saw this too. There was a receiver, and it was Troy Franklin.
1: It was.
0: Shout out Troy. All right, it's zone coverage. It's Jahdae Barron, and there's a safety over the top. And Bo was able to get it over. It was Jaquan McMillan.
1: Bo was
0: able to get it over Jaquan McMillan, all right, but not past the safety and right into the hands of Troy Franklin. That was an impressive throw.
1: It was.
0: Kind of reminded me of Josh Allen when I was talking about Josh at the beginning of camp. He was having a play during Camp ZB where Josh, there was three defenders, and Josh was able to put it in the middle of all three defenders, right? We know he's a great quarterback. But I finally saw a throw from Bo Nix where I'm like, wow, that throw right there, that's an elite throw that if you can do that more times than not, you're going to be in the league for a very long time. That was great to see from Bo in zone coverage, Z.
1: It really was. And I was standing right next to you when it happened, and we were both, all of us, you know, that we're standing over there, we're like, ooh,
0: mm-hmm.
1: How about that? And that's that more paced football. That's that layered throw, that mid-range jump shot. That's not something at the line of scrimmage, and it's also not rifling it downfield. It's, look, we've been talking about the middle of the field, right? And so, like, that was a little taste. And it wasn't just a good throw physically, and I know you mentioned this in the setup, but that's his weakness right there.
0: Yeah.
1: the best throw of the day has been his historical weakness through two NFL seasons. So that was really encouraging. That was really encouraging. Really good ball. Best throw of the day. Bo, throughout the day today, other than that throw, what kind of day do you think Bo Nix had?
0: It was a solid day, Z, right? There's some inconsistency in certain parts. I know he's trying to like build chemistry with certain players. He's still trying to read these zones, and VJ's doing a great job of throwing man zone at him so they can get some great work out of it. He's building a connection with Court when it comes to the back shoulder pass.
1: Yes, we
0: I
1: saw that.
0: I love to see that. Yeah. That's unstoppable to guard if you can get it down, especially with a big-time receiver. And one thing I will also say with Bo is they're doing a lot more hard count. They're trying to unravel a defense so they can check to a certain play, whether it's zone or man. But I want to see Bo be more consistent with the throws. I want to see Bo being more consistent in the pocket. There's still way too many times where his feet are not set like they should be. But this is practice. This is why you're doing it.
1: Sure.
0: And maybe, Z, this is why they're going to be playing him in that first preseason game, because they want to see what that looks like, even if Jalen Waddle or Marvin Mims does not play.
1: Yeah, Bo was asked about a few plays during preseason game number one.
4: Excited. I think preseason is always a great time to get back out there and, you know, get your feet wet a little bit and see defenses be in a live situation before the first game.
1: But will you actually play on Friday?
4: I have no idea.
1: No idea.
0: Mm.
1: So that's going to be a Sean Payton call. But I think if Bo has his way, and I do wonder what kind of vote he does get in this, I'm sure that will become a larger vote the older he gets and the more veteran. But here in year three, I'm sure he wants to play on Friday.
0: Why not? Like, you want to compete. You've been out for a very long time. You want to test that ankle out. You want to get hit so you can get over that fear, because every player, and it doesn't even have to do with football, but any player that gets hurt, you want to see and make sure that your knee can hold up or that body part can hold up after it gets hit. And so, yeah, he wants to be out there with his boys. It's going to come down to what Sean's comfortable doing. And are your guys playing? Is Waddle playing? Is Mims playing? Are you going to play Court? Is J.K. Dobbins now playing, right? It's like things like that. You want your guys in there so you can build the chemistry and you have somebody that you can throw to rely on other than Pat Bryant and sometimes Troy Franklin.
1: Well, I'll say this, and if you're just joining us, J.K. Dobbins did get a little bit banged up today in practice. It was in the first team period, and he has not been doing much at all during team period. And I remember asking Sean in OTAs about, hey, is there a plan for JK, like a tailored plan for Dobbins? And he kind of blew it off and had some fun with me, saying, like, you know, we have three backs and we're going to play them all, or however he said it. But they clearly did. They have lightened his workload in a major way.
0: Yeah.
1: And unfortunately, made a little cut. Actually, I thought it was a good run at the time.
0: It was a great run. It was really good vision. He saw the play well. We know that J.K. has really good vision.
1: He does.
0: But he kind of cut. It wasn't within the frame of his body. If you remember correctly, he made the cut, but he kind of had his body twerked, like turned around a little bit. And I wonder, and this is why I said, like, a soft tissue, maybe oblique, something like that. I wonder if something stretched and pulled or tweaked a little bit, obviously. Yeah. And then he went to the trainer right after the run, got some water, and then they walked to the locker room, never came back out, you know, the rest of practice. So that's a bit concerning, knowing that J.K. Dobbins, one, needs to stay healthy for us to have a good run game, but also J.K. has never been able to stay healthy for a full season.
1: Never.
0: And my man's already dealing with some type of soft tissue injury before the preseason games even start.
1: Right, yeah. So, end of the world? No. Ideal? No. No. No. And then PS2 working on the side field, did not practice today. A bit interesting given the fact that yesterday was an off day. And then on Saturday, he was also down. And we were told given a vet day. And so he looks like he's dealing with a little something. He was working with Marvin Mims,
0: yep,
1: doing plyos on Greg Dulcich Memorial Field. So we'll keep an eye out on that. But even Sean Payton is saying, like, Sean Payton is saying today, like, yeah, we got to get, like, this was the first thing he said today in his press conference.
5: To be back today, you know, some situational third down work and some call it periods as well. Got to get a handle on some of the soft tissues. We've had a couple either strains, hamstring or groins. Continue to fight through that. Any questions?
1: All right. So, yeah, they're going through it a bit. So we'll keep our eye on all these situations. Hey, a team that the Broncos have a good relationship with may need something the Broncos have a surplus of. We'll get to that. Also, what do you make of the most latest chatter when it comes to Nikola Jokic an offer that no one saw coming. That's all next.
6: With Courtland Sutton and Jaylen Waddle getting rest days at camp, the door's been wide open. The guys like Marvin Mims and second-year man Pat Bryant are walking right through. New offensive play caller Davis Webb has the keys now. Could 2026 be a breakout year for both receivers? Denver Sports, 104.3. The Fan.
0: What is up, Broncos country? Philip Lindsay here. 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
1: All right, let's come off the top rope with it. All righty. So I'm just going to ask the question, okay?
2: You're going to piss some people off, Z. Anytime you ask a question, people get mad.
1: You know,
2: you're just asking.
1: If you're getting upset over this question, you know, that's probably more of a you issue. It is the three count brought to you by our friends at Homestrong, Colorado's foundation repair and concrete experts. Do you see Teddy Bridgewater, former Bronco quarterback, retiring again? All right. His call, stepping away from the Detroit Lions. You know, I just think it's worth asking the question. Since you have a backup quarterback battle that is allegedly authentic and taking place every single day, do you try to pick up the phone and even think about moving on from either Sam Ehlinger or more mainly Jarrett Stidham for a team like the Detroit Lions who just lost their backup quarterback who is in a win-now window? Yeah. Does it make any sense at all?
2: You know, ZB, if we went through preseason, let's just say you go through preseason and Semi E lights it up, which... he's gonna light it up. He's going with the threes and fours.
1: I think so too.
2: Oh, believe me, I was on the field with this man as he's lighting it up with the threes and fours, looking like the next Peyton Manning out there. I wouldn't do it. Me personally, I would not do it this year because you are in a Super Bowl window. You don't want to give up quarterbacks, even Semi E, because they know the system. And if something does happen to Bo for a couple games, are you have to be able to count on someone like Jarrett Stidham or Ehlinger to go out there and do it. Z, I would not try to go and trade Jarrett Stidham right now, especially when you're in the Super Bowl window. Keep your guys together. They have a great relationship, Bo Nix, Semi E, and Stiddy. You keep that together for this year, and then next year you can break apart and, you know, Stidham can go elsewhere.
1: Yeah, I think it's worth the conversation, but at the end of the day, I see this issue much like you do. I mean, you are in a Super Bowl window. I think at the end of the day, Jarrett Stidham, to someone's chagrin out there, I know, like, right there, there's the Jarrett Stidham is the Antichrist. I think at the end of the day he will be named the backup.
2: Okay.
1: And so I think because of that and because of Sean Payton's continued belief in Jarrett Stidham and the harmony in that room that you referenced, while it's worth the conversation and discussion, you know, with Detroit, what would they be willing to give for? I don't think it's going to be any great shakes because you're taking on that salary too. So it'd probably be like a 6th round pick or something like that, maybe
2: Detroit
1: a 5th round pick.
2: Get Anthony Richardson, somebody like that can sit behind him and go somewhere where they believe in him a little bit more than the Colts do. They can go down that road and probably get a 6th or 7th round pick for AR-15 as of right now.
1: Yeah, Dante, you got something there behind the glass?
3: I had heard that Richardson's not doing well in Indianapolis, and he could be a cut candidate.
1: Very interesting. Oh, okay. Very interesting. If he becomes available, Sean Payton, work your magic. Work your magic.
2: You want AR-15,
1: you've
2: huh?
1: done. I've talked about it for months, and Sean Payton has... It makes so much sense for all the reasons that I've laid out over the offseason. Sean Payton's propensity to rehab first-round flameouts, Zach Wilson, Teddy Bridgewater, Jameis Winston, he's done it repeatedly. And he's also shown the willingness to think outside the box with someone like Taysom Hill. Well, this physically is Taysom Hill on steroids, Anthony Richardson. But he's more physical freak than quarterback.
2: So what do you do, though? If you bring in AR-15, Anthony Richardson, do you give up Sam Ehlinger? Do you try to trade him? Like, what do you do?
1: Well, you're not going to trade Sam Ehlinger, right? You're not going to get anything for Sam.
2: After the preseason, you will.
1: Maybe. But yeah, I would get rid of Sam Ehlinger, no problem. You know, and Sammy's been having a good camp. By the way, I want to return to the Stidham conversation. What kind of camp he's having here, and we'll do that here in just a couple minutes. Next in the three count.
4: 1, 2.
1: All right, man. What a bizarre story here. So this puppy drops out of the sky. All right. Earlier today that a Greek businessman who owns Panathinaikos Basketball Club in Athens, Greece, if that name sounds somewhat familiar to you, this was, I believe, the club that was trying to get Jonas Valanciunas to play professionally last year, and the Nuggets said, no, this guy is staying in the United States. JV has obviously since moved on to a different club, I believe. But this Greek businessman, Dimitrios... Yannikopoulos, all right, said he made a proposal to the Denver Nuggets to buy out Nikola Jokic's final season of his current NBA contract, and believes he can sign Jokic away next summer. And he said, this was on a Euro Insiders podcast. He said, quote, people are going to say, okay, now he's joking. I did make a very serious proposal this year, both to his team and to him. I got a rejection. I know that he has one more year of a contract. He went on to say, when he called Denver, it took a few seconds for the Nuggets to say, who? Greece? Where? What? Bye. But let's wait until next year, end quote. What do you make of this curveball of a story?
2: I mean, Z, the man Jokic has not signed that contract yet. So anything goes. Anything is possible. You got to shoot your shot. If you don't try, you'll never know if it's going to succeed or not. So I like that my man is trying. I wonder how much money he's willing to give Jokic.
1: Right.
2: You know, like, what does that look like?
1: Well, is it going to be, you know, the money he's going to get from the Nuggets? If he does, in fact, wait this out and re-sign, and don't forget, he's got a player option after this coming year. Jokic could slow play this again. We thought he was going to sign last summer. He didn't. He waits till this summer. Everyone says it's all cool. Now he's saying, I'm not signing this summer. This time next year, he could say, you want to know what? I'm picking up the player option. I'm going to play on my player option and then sign for the max amount.
2: Or go to Greece.
1: I don't think this is going to happen. This would be one of the biggest curveballs in NBA history.
2: But you know what it's doing? It's generating buzz, publicity. So maybe there's a player out there that's at the end saying, you know what? Let me try that. If they're going to pay like that, like somebody like Westbrook, if you're going to play it like that, then I'm going to go ahead and go to Greece and get paid a lot of money to go dominate that league. Maybe it's a publicity stunt.
1: Well, someone like Westbrook, he makes perfect sense for a situation like this. And we've seen over the course of NBA history, guys at the very end go overseas and play. I'm thinking of Stephon Marbury, who went over to China and was a star.
2: Shout out to the shoes.
1: In China. Yeah, shout out to the Starberries. You know who else did it? Had a lot of success. Former All-NBA guy, Amare Stoudemire.
2: Oh, okay, yeah.
1: He went over to Israel and played for years and, you know, won a championship. Former Denver Nugget, Monte Morris, is a backup point guard in the Euro League. So, yeah, it does happen, but it's not going to happen with Nikola Jokic, I can almost promise you. Okay, all right. What kind of camp is Jarrett Stidham having? I want to have a conversation about him, and I think it's relevant going into the weekend, and we'll talk about why next.
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0: All right, rolling right along here on a Monday. Appreciate you guys rocking with us. We're out at Denver Broncos once again. And we'll circle back here to some practice notes and things to pass along. A couple things that we have not gotten to yet that we will hear momentarily. But we have a backup quarterback competition happening here. All right.
1: Z, do you truly believe that? I don't know if you could consider a competition if you know the backup's going to be Stidham. That's the only thing I take from that. Like I know Sean wants us to believe there's a competition between Ellinger and Stidham, but I'm not buying it, Z.
0: But here's the thing.
1: I'm buying it.
0: This is why I think this is interesting. Because at the start of training camp, I think I was with you. I know I was with you. I don't have to think about it. I knew, like, it's like, come on. They pitched Sam Ellinger some sort of vision and some scenario that you'll compete for the backup. I think they like Sam. I think they authentically do like Sam Ellinger. Like him enough to, you know, for him to be the backup. I'm like, I don't think so. But you tell me, what kind of camp do you think Jared Stidham's having?
1: An average camp. It's not like the camp that Stiddy had last year.
0: Right.
1: Last year, Stidham was lighting it up.
0: He was.
1: Preseason games to camp. And I sat there and said, and people didn't like me saying it, I said, hey, he looks better than Bo Nix right now.
0: Yep.
1: Because he understood that he was a backup quarterback and he was just letting it go.
0: And he plays more from the pocket.
1: Yes.
0: And like he last summer, there would be practices where Stidham was like legitimately dicing up the Broncos defense.
1: Yes, the starters, right? The number ones. It wasn't just the twos, it was the number ones. But this year is a different story. I'm not saying he's having a bad camp, but it's very inconsistent.
0: Yeah.
1: And it starts with just getting a handoff, like the snap.
0: Phil, what is happening?
1: Man, what I'm thinking is happening is you got Luke Wattenberg that's been dealing with the elbow issue, is what it looks like with the brace on. We're speculating still. I don't think it came out, so I don't want to get in trouble. But it looks like an elbow. So what does that do to the backup center? It moves him with the starters, and now the threes and the fours are going back and forth with the twos. So that's always going to mess up the chemistry. Now, I don't want to just use that as an excuse. So what I'm going to say is it's a mixture of the centers, and it's a mixture of Stidham not staying in long enough under the center to get the ball, because it's happening way too much. And it's going to happen in the game if it continues to happen in practice, which now you're not going to be able to get good looks from some of these guys that you need to see so they can make the team. So Stiddy needs to start to clean that up. When it comes to dropping back, I think he's doing a good job, like always, where he's just comfortable in the system. He's dropping back, and he's taking the shots. I think he's being this camp has been very inaccurate with the football.
0: Yeah.
1: It's my take on this when it comes to Stiddy just hitting, like, easy routes, even downfield, very inaccurate with the ball.
0: Look, he's playing in an NFL camp every day, so you're going to be able to find throws that are good, right?
1: Yeah.
0: And he's an NFL quarterback, or a backup anyway. Like, that should happen. I'm wondering, because it looks so much different than last summer, I'm wondering that if that AFC Championship game truly messed with his confidence. Because one thing that Stidham has not lacked here in recent years is confidence. Almost to the point where it's been outsized confidence for who you are in the NFL.
1: What do you mean by that, though?
0: I just think that, like, you think of last summer, and definitely the year that he was competing with Bo as a first-round pick, he was loud, he was boisterous, he was throwing his flag, throwing his towel, rather, you know, for flags. Like, you could hear and feel Jared Stidham and his spirit. That's not the case this year. Have you noticed that?
1: Oh, I'm noticing now that you're bringing it to light. Like, yes, he's not as happy.
0: He's got no spirit.
1: No.
0: And he's
1: no energy.
0: No energy. He has not looked like a confident player, and he is not playing well.
1: So do you think it's because of not only the confidence, but maybe there is, Z? Like you said earlier, maybe the quarterback competition is getting to him?
0: I think definitely could be, you know, playing a role. I think it's more of, dude, I got the opportunity of a lifetime. Sean Payton stuck his neck out for me. And then now the next time I'm seeing him, the guy that stuck his neck out for me, I'm now in a competition with Sam Ellinger. And I just wonder if this is all put together in, you know, a football stew, and he is in his own head, because I'm seeing a different player. I just am. And so, like I said at the start of this, it was like, Stidham's going to be the backup. And the most likely result is probably Stidham still will be the backup.
1: Yes.
0: But also, I always say this, new information, new opinions, and what do I have now that I didn't have then? It doesn't look the same.
1: Unless Sam Ellinger is going to be with the twos at some point, and he's showing us that he can dice up a team with the number twos, I can't believe if Ellinger is going with the threes and fours and he's winning those battles. Because, Z, I've said this all the time. I saw it with my own eyes on the football field.
0: I know.
1: And maybe it's PTSD, and he was young at the time, and he's growing.
0: He has, and Webb has talked about his growth, you know, year over year.
1: But then I need to see it with the twos during a preseason game. And maybe they will give him the opportunity, but if they don't, if the Denver Broncos, Sean Payton, and Davis Webb do not give Sam Ellinger the opportunity with the twos, it's telling us everything we need to know. They're going with Stiddy for the number two spot. They're going to keep Ellinger as a number three because they like his development, they like his growth, and they like him as a player. And he has a great relationship with Bo, but they're not looking for Ellinger to come up and be the number two as of right now. Maybe it's what you said earlier, Z. Maybe it's next year after Stidham's contract runs out.
0: Yeah, we'll see. This is a Davis Webb over the weekend talking about these two quarterbacks.
2: They've been great. I mean, Stiddy, he's been in a year four. You know, he spotted play for us very well. And I think Sam has grown tremendously from last year to this year. And we're really, really fortunate to have three really good quarterbacks. And not every organization can say that. We can. And we trust all three if they had to play. And I'm really looking forward to those guys in the preseason.
0: Actions over words. We'll see how they proceed with these two quarterbacks. And you're right. If Ellinger does not get a authentic opportunity in the preseason games when the lights are on to play with the twos, then this was never a real competition in the first place. And that wouldn't shock me. Not only do coaches do this, Sean Payton does this.
1: Yeah,
0: I saw him do it with his hand-picked first-round quarterback, have a three-way competition. Was that ever an authentic competition? I don't think so. But he followed through with it anyway. So we'll see how this plays out, but I'm telling you, I think there's something to the conversation of Jarrett Stidham's confidence has been rattled. What's the source of it? Is it the AFC Championship game? Is it being placed into a competition? Someone on the RamosLaw.com text line, 303-713-1043, said maybe that his teammates' lack of confidence in him is rubbing off on his own confidence. Maybe there's something to that. I don't know. But the only thing that I think I know, man, last year's Jarrett Stidham to this year, camp over camp, it's just different, Phil.
1: It is. It is. And something like that can scar you. You have an opportunity of the lifetime. All right, everybody is rallying around you just for you to go out there and do something that you're not used to doing, like doing a chest pass, right? And knowing that, like, that's not your character, but you did it in the biggest moment. And now you have to come back and you have to look at everybody in the face and say, hey, man, I messed that up for us as well. And then go back into it. And hopefully they trust you enough. But you got to go out there and show it. So for Stidham, if he is lacking confidence, he's going to have to gain that back in this first preseason game, which, if this is organic quarterback battle, we're going to see a lot of Ellinger and we're going to see a lot of Stiddy early when maybe Bo gets like a drive, if he even plays at all, Z.
0: Yeah, and one more on the RamosLaw.com text line. The Cecil has got to the Stiddy.
1: Oh.
0: Don't Stidham. Don't listen to our Monday show. Because if anything's going to rattle your confidence, it's listen to those guys talk about you.
1: Same guys that put your face on their social media.
0: Yes. Stiddy for the city.
1: Damn.
0: That was like a sale for a limited time only. What you need to know from Broncos training camp coming up next.
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0: halfway home on a Monday. In our first, in some ways, game week.
1: What time is it? Game time!
0: We'll talk about the preseason game here in just a couple minutes that is waiting for us on Friday, early evening. All right? But today, reacting to practice, what was your biggest takeaway from being out there today?
1: Biggest takeaway is defensively, ZB, I'm seeing a lot more zone coverage. Now, I don't know if that's something we're going to see throughout the regular season, but it is interesting because since I've known Vance Joseph, VJ, the defensive coordinator, he loves to go man. Now, he'll switch it up. He'll disguise it to look like zone, and usually they're going to go man. Now, of course, every now and then they're going to go zone, but it seems like they're working on it a lot, and I don't know if that's to help Bo out. I don't know if that's just to help themselves out so that they can get familiar with doing that, because zone is definitely different than man. Man, everybody sticks with their guy. You get beat one-on-one, that's on you, but zone, you're passing off. You have to do a lot more communicating, and if you don't communicate the right way, Z, then there's big old holes just sitting in the gap or the zone right there, and now you have chunk plays, or maybe a receiver, if he's good enough, he takes it to the house because of that. And we've seen that where there's a bunch of blown coverages with the defense,
0: correct,
1: especially early, because of the lack of communication. You know, Hufanga and PS2, maybe it's Jahdae Barron and the safety. So you're trying to iron things out right now so that you can utilize it during the season. So it's a switch up, right? It's a change of pace switch up so you can get more turnovers. Because I always say this, when you're playing man, all right, you're turning around chasing the receiver around. When you're playing zone, you're looking at the quarterback. You're finding the zone. If you're a receiver but a defensive player, he's trying to pick the ball off. He's trying to be more aggressive, but he can do that when he has his eyes on that QB, Z.
0: How much of this, and I'm asking you to just guess here, I mean, how much of it is, hey, Bo Nix is a top 10 quarterback in the NFL against man. He's one of the five worst against zone. We need to throw him zone looks, even if it means, like, work almost coming out of our character.
1: Yeah, our comfort zone.
0: You know, and we're going to play this because the other side of the ball, and specifically the quarterback, he needs to get these looks.
1: I think there's a I'm not going to say a huge part. I think there's a part in that where you're having these communication, you're having these talks before the practice saying, hey, this is what I want to see. But also, like I said earlier, it's the defense needs to get more turnovers than last year. Now, Hufanga had four opportunities and did not take advantage of it, but it is easier when you're looking at the quarterback
0: right,
1: and your back's not turned.
0: Right.
1: So I think it's a little bit of both. I think it's to help Bo out with the zone coverages and help him get used to it. And it's also another opportunity for the defense to have a change up so they can disrupt the quarterback and change the momentum by having those turnovers, maybe a sack. Maybe it makes the quarterback second guess himself because it's like, damn, I thought they were going to go man. They go zone. Now I'm holding on to the ball longer. Bada boom, bada bing. Nick Benito with the sack turnover. And now you give your offense an opportunity to score and increase that lead.
0: Yeah, Benito did actually have a sack today.
1: He did.
0: As did Jonah Ellis, as did Drew Sanders for a second consecutive practice. So Drew Sanders, you know, not quite in the grave yet. He's playing for his NFL livelihood. It's good to see him make some plays. Maybe he's getting healthier, and that's someone to really watch in these preseason games. Yeah. He's going to have to play and play well in those games. In terms of my biggest takeaway, I wish it was something more football related, but it's more stuff on the injury front. You know, Pat Surtain did not practice with the team today, and you could say, it's just a vet day. Well, he had the day off yesterday, and also he was given a vet day on Saturday. So that's three straight days without practicing, and it sort of smacks of the Sutton stuff. Where, like, it's, you know, just another vet day. He'll be out there tomorrow. Then tomorrow comes, he's not out there. Well, he was dealing with a little something. And that's okay, right? It's still early August, August 10th here today. But not great on whatever front that is for PS2, whether it's a groin, a hamstring, calf, something. But then even more concerning than that, because I'm not really worried about that with PS2. Not really. We don't have much of an injury history there. And, he was at least doing stuff on the side. The Dobbins stuff, though. And if you haven't heard, maybe you're getting off work or what have you, J.K. Dobbins did something in the first phase of team, and he tweaked something. And he came off the field, was talking to a trainer, walked inside, and never came back out. And whatever happened unto itself did not look like a massive deal. But any of this stuff on the J.K. Dobbins front, we're going to be sensitive to it because this is the story of J.K. Dobbins. And we're inside of a week of him pinky promising everyone and saying that I'll buy you a dress, I'll buy you a drink if something, if I can't stay healthy.
1: My man must have been listening to T-Pain.
0: And so here he is, you know, before the first preseason game was played, he did something. And with him specifically, it's like, man, it's always going to be right on the top of our radar because this has been the story of his career.
1: Well, Z, somebody out there might be saying, why are you guys so concerned with J.K.? We're not the only ones. You had a Starbucks today, and a
0: guy
1: writes on your cup how they feel about J.K., or they're asking you a question about J.K. Dobbins. That's how concerned people are about J.K. this year and staying healthy.
0: Yeah, it's funny, man, because this is just sort of like a microcosm of where we're at. I went to go pick up my Starbucks today, which is a half mile from where we do the show. And one or two people in there have gathered over the years, running into listeners and stuff, that I have a show. And someone wrote on the cup, instead of like, enjoy your day, or like a smiley face, as they often do at Starbucks, they wrote, first time, long time. Is J.K. Dobbins cooked? Couple question marks. Thanks, Zach. I'll hang up and listen with a smiley face. That's what was written on the side of my Starbucks cup today.
1: Well, I'm not as good as you. I don't even know what they wrote for me.
0: Enjoy.
1: Get better.
0: That's it. It's pretty scribbly, but that says enjoy. And that's what it normally says. But again, like, I'm going to pick up a Starbucks, and that's the question about J.K. Dobbins. And that's fresh off of a practice where Dobbins is once again banged up. Hopefully, man, knock on some wood, that this guy is, I'm not expecting to see him tomorrow. If we did, that'd be great.
1: Yeah.
0: But I'm not expecting to see him for a couple days and them being very precautious with him. Because here's the thing,
1: but
0: guys.
1: See, they've been cautious with him.
0: I was just going to say, guys, if you're not out there the way that we are, and maybe you only see one practice, maybe two, I mean, what's the most carries Dobbins has gotten in a Broncos training camp practice so far?
1: Maybe three. No, literally, maybe three. And usually you want four or five, maybe six or seven, and then you're out there pass protecting, just getting in the groove, in the rhythm of playing football again.
0: Yep.
1: Callousing that body, I continue to say, callousing that body. And that's something that J.K. Dobbins is not doing. He may get one handoff during inside drill, and maybe it's two handoffs during a team period. Well, we're out there for 2.5 hours, and yet J.K.'s not touching the ball like he should be. I'm not saying give him 15 carries, but I'm saying let him get acclimated to being back out there, get back to used to being with the offensive line. He's another one, just like Bo Nix, who's been sitting there on the sideline because of his injury. Let him get going a little bit more. And the Denver Broncos, the coaching staff, they have not done that. And I understand they want to keep this man healthy, but you still have to callous your body, ZB. The same thing that happened to Jonathan Taylor when I was there. JT did not go through a bunch of team periods. He did not go through preseason games. He did not go through a joint practice. But that first game against the Houston Texans, they ran that man 30 times in one game, week one. 30 times, and he got hurt his ankle. Now, of course, that's a lot of carries for a running back, but also I believe he wasn't mentally ready for that workload and for physically just for him to be out there, and that's something that I kind of get worried about with J.K. Dobbins. What does it look like week one against the Chiefs? And the Chiefs are still going to be tough. You're on the road, and you have to count on him, and maybe you give him 15, 17 carries to win the game. All right, in a 17-game year, like, that's a lot on the body if you're not calloused the right way, Z.
0: Totally. I'm going to be really curious to follow this situation and how they continue to handle Dobbins. This is the first thing Sean Payton said at his press conference today.
2: To be back today, you know, some situational third down work and some call it periods as well. Got to get a handle on some of the soft tissues. We've had a couple either strains, hamstring or groins. Continue to fight through that. Any questions?
0: Can you pinpoint why there's so many soft tissue injuries this time in camp?
2: I think it's heat related as much as, you know, you always try to look at your pre-practice routine, your hydration, obviously. And, you know, it's incumbent on the player. It's hard for anyone to know your soft tissue. And so, you know, I'm always looking at, all right, what we did leading up to maybe a period where someone had a strain. So, you know, we had a warm down after practice, and we'll continue to focus on it, though.
0: And one more from Sean, maybe an update on J.K. Dobbins.
2: Soft tissue. I think he's going to be fine. We're just being smart with it. So back to what I was saying at the beginning.
0: All right. So not ideal. Not the end of the world, but also not ideal with a player with his track record specifically, talking about J.K. Dobbins. Okay, we heard from Vance Joseph over the weekend. What was the D.C. of one of the league's best defenses saying? We'll hear from VJ next.
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0: We heard from Vance Joseph over the weekend. What does Vance do? I mean,
1: that's my guy. See,
0: Vance has to just mean so much to you.
1: He does. He gave me my opportunity, right? And obviously, VJ went to Colorado, played at the University of Colorado back in the day. But he saw something in me that obviously the other teams didn't, and he gave me the opportunity. But the one thing VJ did, because it's easy when you have a couple good games, but he stuck with me. That he obeyed his eyes and said, you know what? You are the better running back right now than a Royce Freeman or Devontae Booker. And I'm going to ride you and tell you, the wheels fall off of you. And for that, I can thank him for giving me the opportunity to just play. Like, put my story out there with my play, not just with me talking, but show you that I truly belong here in this league. And he gave me it. So I'm always going to have a soft spot for VJ. But also, he's a good coach. He's a good person, but a good coach that puts his players in good situations. And obviously, you're seeing that with the defense and how they're doing. And people praise VJ all the time of how good of a coach he is. And he will get his opportunity after this year to be a head coach.
0: You think so?
1: He deserves it, man. Like, if the defense is top five again, and let's say they're not five, let's say they're number three, why wouldn't he get an opportunity, Z?
0: Well, I mean, he just...
1: Because like that's consistently just being a great defense for 3 years in a row by that time.
0: Yeah, no, and VJ, he's got pelts on the wall. I mean, this is a team that like that just went 14-3 in large part because of his defense.
1: Yeah.
0: Like the defense was the backbone of the club. They just set the all-time franchise sack record. They went to the AFC Championship game. Like Vance's defense was awesome. I think that just you know, the trend in the NFL, it's the young offensive mind, right? It's like, well, who's the next Davis Webb? Who's the next Ben Johnson? Who's the next fill in the blank? And so it could just be a numbers game once again, but I'm hoping, look, I hope they set the franchise record for turnovers in a season.
1: Yes.
0: And the Broncos are winning a Super Bowl. Broncos go win a Super Bowl. Vance Joseph is going to get a job. He was talking over the weekend, man. He said a collection of things, you know, someone that is really continually. And once again, it happened today. And it's almost like, not to the same as Pat Bryant, but nearly every single day, Ini Awazurike is out there making plays.
1: Big fella.
0: He would have taken the head off of Jarrett Stidham today if it was an actual game. I mean, he would have just, like, decapitated him. And maybe not to that same degree, but we're seeing Ini Awazurike make a play kind of like that nearly on a day-to-day basis. And this was VJ talking about his young defensive lineman.
2: First, I've seen a guy who changed his body. I mean, he's always been a big man. You know, now he's leaned out. He's moving very well. He's powerful. He's playing nose, four-eye, three-technique, four. He's rushing the passer better. So he's definitely fixed his body, and that's changed the player. He's always wanted it. You know, he's always been a run stopper for us, but now he's a pass rusher. You know, so it's fun to watch him improve. He's been dominant the last 2 days. You know, it's fun to watch.
0: He's been dominant.
1: Yeah.
0: That is unique verbiage to attach to someone who is not yet a household name in Denver, Colorado. Guys, I'm telling you, I know you hardcore fans know exactly who Awazurike is and his story, but you know, we have a lot of listeners that, you know, kind of are like, okay, Broncos season again, I'm going to get into sports radio. Ini Awazurike is a name that you have to know before the season kicks off on Monday Night Football against Kansas City, because by the end of this campaign, if he's healthy and is going to do what we think he's going to do, yeah, or I think he's going to do, I'll speak for myself, he will be a household name by the end of the season.
1: I mean, he's been very consistent throughout camp. It hasn't been just 2 days. Inside drill, he's blowing up plays. Team, he's blowing up plays. He does look like he's in more shape. He does look like he can be out there not just for one or two plays, but for three or four if you're asking him to do that. And so I think for him it was a wake-up call, one, dealing with the issue with the gambling thing. Yep. It's like, man, I could be out the league so fast here.
0: That's a wake-up call.
1: It's a big-time wake-up call. But also, when John Franklin Myers left, it showed a lot of confidence in Awazurike and the guys behind John Franklin Myers. And now you're like, okay, they do believe in me. They are going to give me this chance. Let me go out here and take advantage of this opportunity. And so now he's going to be alongside DJ Jones. Okay, Zach Allen. He's going to have that help. But that big body where he's, what, 6'5", 6'6", 300 pounds, and the man can move, that's a scary sight to see. And he seems like he's getting better every single day. Now, he has to stay healthy.
0: Yep.
1: But he's going to have a big role during the game time or game days. And it's going to start Friday. If they're going to play their starters, then that's a Wazirike is going to be out there, Z.
0: More on that conversation in just a couple minutes. Here's more from Vance Joseph. Hey, are you impressed with Davis Webb, the play caller?
2: First of all, he's smart. He's so smart. You know, he understands defenses. And the best play callers in this league understand defenses. So he's not just calling plays to call plays. I can tell, you know. When he knows the coverage, he is calling the exact beater he should call. That's the first sign for a play caller in this league, in my opinion. And he has got great energy, man. He's pushing the guys to get better. He understands running the football is going to be, you know, our calling card. But he's calling plays that makes the defense work. The shifts and motions, you know, that makes us work. And he's got a bunch of, like, you know, wide open concepts in practice because of shifts and motions. So he's worked very hard from the spring to now to put it all together, man. And it looks really good, you know. And it's hard every day to kind of, not game plan, but kind of just get ready for the things he's given us. Because it's a lot, but it's so good for the offense to kind of show us it all. But the shifts and motions and the window dressing pre-snap has been good for all of us to see.
0: And that's so interesting. What, you know, that was a 53-second, you know, response. And he's like, he's not just calling plays.
1: Yeah.
0: Like, that's not what he's doing. He understands defenses uniquely through those quarterback eyes, and is calling, you know, beaters. And then he's, like, again, we started telling you guys about this in mandatory minicamp. The pre-snap movement, Denver Broncos dead last in the NFL a year ago. And we are just seeing the Broncos sort of catch up with the newer age NFL offenses through all that window dressing, pre-snap motion, getting the defense to declare what exactly they're trying to do.
1: You must have some of that pre-snap motion, the window dressing one, like you said, to declare zone or man, but also to get these linebackers and safeties out of place. Even if it's to move over a step, that can help someone like J.K. Dobbins break for a 50-yard touchdown. And even today, Z, we saw it a couple times where there's some creativity with the motioning and coming back. And there was one where they motioned Pat Bryan just for Pat Bryan to come back around as a puller and hand the ball off to the running back. It's things like that that can help you be explosive. And that's coming from Davis Webb and VJ seeing it. And I can't wait to see what it looks like when it's a final product, finished product, right? When it's finalized and you have your guys and you can kind of just get in deep into your bag and be very detailed. What does that look like game to game?
0: As of a few hours ago, we now have a better understanding on what game days are going to look like for this Broncos offense between Sean Payton, Davis Webb, and Bo Nix. We'll pass along what we know next.
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0: All right, hanging out with you here on a Monday. Appreciate you guys rocking with. We're reacting to Broncos practice, some news and notes that is surrounding the team right now. All right, we were just listening to Vance Joseph there, all right? And good stuff from the Broncos DC. I think there was some misinterpretation on the RamosLaw.com text line talking about, hey, if this guy doesn't have another playoff push, he's not going to lose his job. No, no. We were talking about him getting promoted to a head coaching job if the Broncos defense excels once again. He has taken interviews. Vance has. Hasn't got that second opportunity. And I know a bunch of people are rooting for him. You know, even hearing Davis Webb talking about Vance over the weekend and how well-respected he is around the National Football League. If he can maintain it, right, plus add in some takeaways, you know, Vance will be in a position to once again at least get a chance to interview. Getting a job, not sure. Just not sure about that. Okay. To Davis Webb. All right, Davis Webb over the weekend asked, hey, will you be on the sideline or the booth? And this is what he said.
1: Still working through that, Sean and I. I would like to be on the field is where I'm at today. I didn't play much my NFL career. I kind of saw the game a lot from that point of view. So I feel pretty good there. But, you know, we'll talk about it a little.

0: bit more, but that's where we're headed right now.
1: All right, so this time last week, I asked Sean about where Davis was going to stand. He gave me a very muted response. Not sure. We haven't even talked about it.
2: Yeah.
1: Got bigger fish to fry right now. Cool. The weekend comes. Davis Webb vocalizes what he wants to do. He wants to call games from the sideline. Peyton was then asked about that today.
3: It's not like we're splitting the atom. Like, that's probably where he'll be with his communication and the QBs, and it's an area where I felt comfortable, and I think you get the plays in so quickly, either from up or down, but I have that same vision.
1: All right, and here's one more. Peyton on agreeing with Webb about staying down on the field.
3: Just think his presence as a teacher and as a coordinator, everyone's different, but I think he and I haven't even talked about it, and I know he felt the same way I did, so we both answered your questions prior to a meeting. We still haven't had that meeting, but that's probably, you know, I see that happening.
1: Okay. Now, Sean, in that answer said he sees it the way I see it.
2: Yeah.
1: That he wants to be down on the field. I think that means he sees play calling the way that I see it, and I want to be down on the field. Maybe not necessarily I see it the way he sees it in terms of I want him down on the field. I'm not sure about that part, but if your play caller is saying, hey, this is where I want to be, and you're empowering him, you have to kind of follow his lead. You don't have to, but you probably should follow his lead in that department.
2: I wouldn't understand if Davis Webb wants to be on the field and you say no, why? Like, he is the play caller. He has to be comfortable calling these plays. He wants to be around his quarterback, maybe ask some questions. Maybe talk to the offensive line, the running backs, the receivers. Like, you want him on that field. So I think it should be up to the play caller to decide whether he wants to be in the box or on the football field. Now, I think for Davis Webb, when he did call plays last year during the preseason games, EB, and you were there against the Arizona Cardinals, he did a great job of calling some explosive plays, and he was on the sideline. It's where he needs to be, where he's more comfortable, where he's more confident, and he can talk to Bo Nix so that they can game plan. I've had coaches that are in the box. It's hard to communicate with them and talk about what you're seeing on the field because you have these headsets on. When he's on the field or when he's on the sideline, the offensive coordinator, the play caller, you can have great communication, great conversation, so that you can get on the same page. And if someone like Davis Webb wants to bring everybody together, he can do that and look everybody in the eyes and talk about what he wants to do next. So Davis Webb needs to be on that sideline if he wants to be, ZB. It shouldn't be up to Sean Payton.
1: Yeah, very interesting. And what is this going to look like on game days? You know, like the head coach, the play caller right next to him. We've seen Bo coming off the field and be, you know, frustrated and upset. And, you know, how that triangle works between head coach, offensive coordinator, and franchise quarterback. You know, I'm fascinated by it all. And we should get our first look at it here in about 96 hours from right now. I mean, Friday is going to be here before you know it. We've made it to a game week. It's the Atlanta Falcons on Friday in Atlanta at about 5 o'clock in the afternoon here locally. So here
2: Buckle
1: we go.
2: Up. Here we are. We're here. Here we go. I'm here. And now it's on Davis Webb. Go out there. Now it's going to be vanilla play calling. You don't want to give up some of your really good plays, your creativity, the motions.
1: Sure.
2: But it's his first time where he's truly the play caller that gets to go ahead and relay that message or speak through that walkie-talkie so the quarterback can relay the message to the team and have some rhythm to it. Gain the rhythm, gain the confidence so that you're ready to go week one against the Kansas City Chiefs.
1: Speaking of that rhythm, Webb talked about getting into that over the weekend.
0: I think I'm looking forward to, like, everyone getting the rhythm, our staff, our players. And now the huddle will learn something every game, every drive, and then we'll kind of review it as the game goes, and especially post-game, and try to get three good opportunities before Kansas City on Monday night. It'll be rocking, and I know they'll be a good team, so it'll be a good opportunity for us to kind of feel that out, because most of these practices are scripted, and, you know, we kind of know what we're going to run, they kind of know what they're going to run, and we'll see what happens in a few weeks.
1: We'll see what happens in a few weeks. How about we'll see what happens in about 4 days? What does it look like, you know, operationally? How clean is it? You know, a new play caller, but you have all this continuity, right? And what will be the approach from Sean Payton and the Denver Broncos when it comes to Bo Nix, when it comes to the starters, when it comes to a couple of the guys that have been out of the fold? If they come back here in the next couple of days, I want to have that conversation. Also, things change fast in the NFL. Are we seeing a shift in real time when it comes to one member of the Broncos offense. And we'll get back into what you need to know from today's practice. And we're going to get to all of it because we are on the doorstep of 40 consecutive minutes of commercial-free sports talk coming up next.
4: With Courtland Sutton and Jaylen Waddle getting rest days at camp, the door's been wide open. The guys like Marvin Mims and second-year man Pat Bryant are walking right through it. New offensive play caller Davis Webb has the keys now. Could 2026 be a breakout year for both receivers? Denver Sports, 104.3. The Fan.
1: 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Our Recovery of the Week this week belongs to Denver Broncos quarterback Bo Nix, who fractured his ankle in one of the final plays in the divisional round against the Buffalo Bills in the 2025 playoffs, and then had a secondary surgery a few months later, but is back at training camp, running around, and appears to have made a full recovery and is ready to go for the 2026 season.
5: 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And
6: I'm sitting down with Andrew. Thank you for sitting down with me. If you don't mind telling me, what brought you to Step Denver?
7: Oh, just tired of fighting the addiction, and I own business and tired of messing it up and building it back up again. Always want to come and get help. Just think pride was in the way of that and didn't want to admit that there was problems with drinking and stuff like that with the employees and family, most of all. But my dad was a fan of your guys' radio station, and that's how I heard about this. And that's how I ended up in here, and extremely grateful for this program here and you guys getting out to work as well. But staff here is great. The program's great. And I think this is probably the best opportunity that I'm going to have to really move forward in life.
6: Man, that is a success story. The fact that you heard about this program where your dad did from our radio station, and now you're in a much better place, safe to say?
7: Yes, sir.
6: Yeah. Thank you so much. I appreciate you being vulnerable and telling us your story. Appreciate you.
7: Yeah, thank you.
5: Guys, if you are struggling with addiction or you want to make a donation to help the men who are calling Step to get their life back today, visit stepdenver.org. 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

0: All right, rolling downhill here on a Monday, reacting to a bunch of stuff, honestly. We have our first Denver Broncos preseason game. It is days away.
1: Crazy, Z. It's flying.
0: You are not kidding. You are not kidding. I want to talk about some of the moving parts and dynamics of what we could or couldn't be in store for on Friday early evening. All right. Also, I think things move really fast in the NFL, and I think things are moving at a rapid pace when it comes to one Denver Broncos on offense, and how much will the Broncos adjust to it. Plus, we'll get to some of the news and notes from today's practice as we are both out at training camp yet again. Okay, Friday afternoon.
1: Friday.
0: You know, early evening, I said, you know, 5 o'clock local here, kickoff, the first preseason game for the Denver Broncos. What do you think the approach is going to be from Sean Payton, who plays, how much they play, and how this will all work?
1: I think for Sean's going to go into this game saying, hey, look, we're going to let our starters rest. We're not going to play our starters this first game. Now, the next two, preseason 2 and 3, they're going to play a lot because you don't have a fourth preseason game, so you want to make sure you're ready to go. But I think for Sean, it's like, let's give these young guys a great opportunity to get some film, so get some really good looks. If this is an organic quarterback competition between Ehlinger and Stidy, then give both of them 2 quarters so it's fair in that you can truly just dissect and see how this looks when both of them get the same amount of opportunities and reps. And you're always looking for the depth pieces, right? The fringe players that are going to make this roster. So that first game would be a great opportunity, ZB, for the young guys to just be out there playing for 4 quarters. And then in those next 2 games, you can get ready to go. And hopefully someone like Waddle is ready to roll. Marvin Mims is ready to roll. Cortland Sutton, who's been dealing with some tightness, although he's been out there, he's healthier and ready to go. And, of course, J.K. Dobbins is another one that just went out today. You want to see him in action. I want Bo Nix to be around the starters, Pat Bryan being one of them, Troy Franklin, but the guys like Waddle and Court, I want them all to be out there so that you can build the chemistry during a real-life football game, Z.
0: So I see it.
1: Talk to me nicely.
0: I see it a little bit differently, all right? And I think that this offense needs work.
1: Of course.
0: I do. This is not some completed mission. All right. The offense in camp has been okay. I mean, you know,
1: at times.
0: Yeah, it's been solid. It's been solid. That's kind of how I would describe it. But they have a lot of room to grow. And I would say that you said, hey, you know, they don't play in 4 preseason games anymore.
1: Nope.
0: They don't. That's why I believe you should play in the 3. I don't think there's a lot of football here over the next month to be played. I think you have to maximize your opportunities to play it against an unscripted defense. And when I say maximize it, I'm not talking about, hey, do, you know, a full first quarter in game number 1, an entire half in game number 2,
1: but
0: and through 3 quarters.
1: What's going to happen if it doesn't look good in those first that first drive? What is Sean going to do? He's going to keep them out there.
0: Is that the craziest thing ever?
1: Well, no, it's not the craziest thing
0: ever.
1: Like,
0: if it doesn't look good, you probably need some more work, right?
1: But also, you have to look at who's out there with you. If Court, let's just say, I don't know who's playing and who's not playing. I do know Waddle's not going to play.
0: He doesn't look like he's ready.
1: I do know Marvin Mims is probably not going to play.
0: Probably not. I agree with you.
1: So guys like that you need so that you can build this chemistry and start to see with Bo Nix, they're not going to be out there. So we don't know what Cortland's doing. So you just want Bo out there with Pat Bryant and Troy Franklin. That's not enough of a sample size and not enough players that you know are going to play on every given Sunday for you to get a good look at them.
0: And I would say the fact that Waddle won't go and Sutton potentially won't go is not a good enough reason enough to not go out there with your offensive line, with your starting quarterback. Like, Bo Nix needs work with Evan Ingram. Bo Nix needs more live reps with Pat Bryant, Troy Franklin, you know, these guys.
1: He does, but he also doesn't have Luke Wattenberg and Ben Powers, right? Like you need your guys out there. And I don't know, maybe they do play, but you want them to be all out there so that you can keep your quarterback, who just got off of a surgery, healthy in the first preseason game, if that's the case.
0: I mean, is Bowles not playing as well? McGlinchey? Like,
1: they're
0: Quinn Meinerz?
1: Like a drive. What do you need to see from Bowles? What do you need to see from McGlinchey? They are who they are.
0: Well, hold on a second.
1: They are who they are.
0: Haven't we talked about this offensive line being a little bit underwhelming compared to what they're billed as this camp?
1: When it comes to running, and you know what, ZB? Who just got hurt today?
0: Dobbins.
1: Okay. You want to see the offensive line, the starting offensive line with the starting running back. We don't know if Dobbins is going to be out there tomorrow. If he isn't out there.
0: Well, we'll see.
1: If he's not out there, my guessing is he's not going to play in this first preseason game. And the Denver Broncos have been kind of sheltering JK to make sure he's okay for the season. So he's not as callous as I would want him to be going out there and taking a bunch of reps.
0: So he's not as calloused as you want him to be, and your resolution is to not play him.
1: Well, yeah, because he's hurt now. He's hurt. He's okay. Banged up. We need to keep him healthy.
0: All right. Well, we'll circle back to Dobbins here in just a second. No, I think this offense needs to play together. You know, this is Bo Nix who missed the offseason. But Bo Nix, and he's getting his work out there, but it's different when you're going up against an actual opponent.
1: It is.
0: In an unscripted setting. And, you know, I got to be honest, like, there's a lot of these, you know, big chunks in practice where I don't know what's real and what's not. You know, what the intent of what they're trying to do, the look that they're trying to give, who they're trying to build the advantage for. Like, we don't have their call sheets or the practice plan. And so I would just like to see, and again, like, we see it differently, but I'm talking about go out for a series. If it doesn't look good, go out for a second series.
1: If that doesn't look good,
0: then honestly, like,
1: go out for a third series.
0: If that happens, I think it would kind of prove my point. This offense has not arrived.
1: But it hasn't.
0: Z,
1: what are you going to see? It's going to be vanilla play calling. You're not going to see a bunch of motioning. You're not going to see misdirection. I'm sorry, you're not seeing that. Why would they put that out there?
0: Well, hold on a second. Well, I got a couple reasons for you.
1: Okay.
0: But
1: I'm listening.
0: When Davis Webb called plays last year in the Broncos preseason game, didn't we see some explosiveness?
1: Yeah.
0: We did. Didn't we see Kevin an Ingram. Offense play at a really high level? How many points did they score that day? I think it was 30 or more. I'll find it here in just a second.
1: But also, who was out there? I know the Cardinals did not put their starters out there.
0: Most of them did not play.
1: Yeah, it was backups. It was 2v2, right? The twos versus the twos. And then the threes and the fours, obviously, like, that was the whole time with the first game of the year. And then, you know, you go on, and as the games go on, of course, you want to see more from your starters.
0: They scored 27 in that game that Davis Webb called last year against Cardinals.
1: So tell me what you want to see. You're not going to see creativity. You're not going to see a bunch of, like,
0: I want to see him play. Phil, I just want to see him play football. Like, I want to see these guys playing. Like, there's a new play caller. He's never done the job before. And that's living inside of a Super Bowl window.
1: Mm-hmm.
0: So I think Davis Webb needs the work. I know that to be true, right? Like, yeah. you need time on task. Bo Nix missed the entire offseason. He is still playing catch up from a reps perspective. A lot of offensive football is based on timing.
1: Okay, so who, like, are you expecting to be out there then, Z? The whole starters seem like they're banged up.
0: Even if, then cancel the game.
1: Then cancel the game. Look, like, you're not canceling the game because it's for the other guys that are going to be on this roster that you're going to have to rely on by week five when people are banged up.
0: I'll tell you who I want to see here in just a second. But you have a brand new play caller. Is that true?
1: Yes.
0: Okay. He's never done the job before. Is that true as well?
1: Yes.
0: Do you have a quarterback who missed the entire offseason?
1: He got banged up. Yep.
0: Do you have to start fast this year?
1: You must. It's a must with that gauntlet of a schedule.
0: Have to. And this has been a slow starting team in general. 0-3, 1-2, 1-2. That's the last 3 years through three games. All right? And with this schedule, if you start slow, like, it's not a birthright that the Broncos are in the postseason. Those games in September matter, and they matter a lot, starting with Monday Night Football against a rival and a division opponent. And so I just...
1: 15 games last year, winning 15 games with a majority of the same guys coming back. That's not enough for you, huh?
0: Well, hold on a second. Phil, how was the offense last year?
1: The offense was very shaky throughout the whole entire year. Especially at the beginning. And then the fourth quarter come around, and then they would wake up.
0: It was, and now they're changing play callers. And again,
1: it's the same foundation.
0: I'm not talking about playing these guys for a whole half of football.
1: But what's going to happen is, Z, they're going to go out there. Waddle and Mims is not going to play, and it's not going to look the same. And then we're going to come out here and critique them and criticize them, not knowing that these guys aren't here. And you're going to sit here and say, well, it wasn't good enough.
0: Well, hold on a second.
1: Why?
0: We will evaluate it through that lens. That, like, with the understanding that, yes, this will look different when Waddle's back. Right? With the understanding that this...
1: Let him struggle and say, well, it's going to look different. No.
0: I mean, Phil, you're saying, like, well, what's the sense in playing if Mims can't go? Well, Mims went for, you know, 300 yards last year. Like, you may have to function without him.
1: Right.
0: They didn't have Waddle last year. They need to improve without Waddle. Like, so I want to see Pat Bryant. I want to see Troy Franklin. I want to see the offensive line. I want to see him in an unscripted setting. Like, this offense... still has a lot of room to grow. We haven't seen the run game. Do you like? Should we shut down the rookies too? You don't want to see Jonah Coleman?
1: I never said that. Jonah Coleman's not a starter.
0: Is RJ Harvey getting vet game days now?
1: I never said anything about RJ Harvey. What so I said like, is like someone like J.K. Dobbins may not play. Z.
0: No, and I'm agreeing with that portion of it that Dobbins may not play.
1: I'm with you.
0: But could you forecast a scenario where you might have to play a game without J.K. Dobbins this year?
1: All the time,
0: or is he locked in for 17?
1: But that's why you don't want to know why. That's why you don't play him. You give your backups more opportunities to go out there and get work.
0: I agree with the JK stuff.
1: There was a scenario last year, if you remember, ZB, let me go ahead and go back to the Wayback Machine, where Bo Nix misses a game. All right, the biggest game that you can miss, Bo Nix missed, and we were relying on Jarrett Stidham. Well, give him these opportunities right now.
0: Give Ellinger
1: those opportunities in the first preseason game, and then preseason 2 and 3, it's all Bo.
0: Both of those guys are going to play a ton. I am not worried about their snap count. I'm talking about a series and then maybe two. You go out, you look like a competent offense. You're able to move the ball a little bit, get down there to the 30-yard line, mm-hmm. kick a field goal, hang some points, take your hat off, go sign some autographs. I'm good. All right? But I'm saying, like, when we've been out here, more oftentimes than not, it's a similar dynamic as a year ago. As we'd come in here and say, well, the defense won the day again. Mm-hmm. Sorry to say. And then when we start the season and the defense
1: So you want to see the defense out there too? Because you can't just put the number one offense out there and not the defense.
0: Why not?
1: Because that's not how it works. You're going to have the defense.
0: Hold on. You make the rules now?
1: These are all vets. These are not rookies in their second year. These are all vets.
0: Phil, and that's the difference.
1: Like, oh,
0: Phil,
1: hell
0: Phil,
1: no.
0: Phil, and that's the difference. Each situation is unique. I don't need to see the Broncos defense. The Broncos defense.
1: But you need to see the offense.
0: Yes.
1: Okay, but like the offense helped win games too.
0: I know they helped. You're in the NFL. Like they should be helping.
1: So.
0: I'm talking about having a heavier hand in that help. Like the Broncos offense should be a larger reason why.
1: And the drive's going to help with that.
0: The team is in a Super Bowl window. And I know what I'm getting from the Broncos defense. I don't feel like I need to see those guys. But the Broncos offense is still a work in progress. And I don't want to live in my fear. I don't want to live
1: but
0: in my
1: you're
0: fear.
1: You're not seeing anything. No creativity from Davis Webb. He is not showing that. It's basic routes. It's going to be an in route, a comeback, a couple dive plays, outside zones.
0: Is that going to change in the second preseason game?
1: It will change as it organically goes on. Maybe a little bit.
0: Phil. So then just shut him down for the preseason.
1: I never said shut him down. They still need
0: Phil,
1: to work.
0: I found out your middle name over the weekend.
1: What?
0: Hack it.
1: I love the sugar days, baby.
0: Like, dude, you are in the lollipop kingdom here. These guys need to play football. This Broncos offense, I think, needs to be out there. Like, is it going to determine the fate of their season if they don't?
1: According
0: no.
1: to you, yes.
0: No,
1: you're going to come in here and say they're going to lose the Super Bowl because of this.
0: I think they need work. And you're saying because Jalen Waddle can't play and Sutton might not, then no one else should get work.
1: Okay, so tell me this. Who needs the work?
0: Bo Nix.
1: Okay.
0: Start there.
1: So Bo Nix what?
0: Do you agree with that, by the way?
1: I do agree with that.
0: Okay, thank you.
1: Bo Nix needs to work with who?
0: How about Pat Bryant?
1: Okay, he's getting to work with Pat. Pat's the only one who's been very consistent and consistently out there.
0: What about Troy Franklin?
1: Troy has been too. Now, it doesn't look like Pat Bryant, but Troy has been out there. The two guys you need the most to get the most work out of is Courtland Sutton and damn Jalen Waddle. And Waddle is not playing in that game. And even Mims, who has been a big factor in the camp, he's not playing. So who is he going to throw the ball to? Bandy? Bandy was hurt today, Z.
0: Bandy did get hurt today. whole team, it feels like it's
1: all the receivers are hurt.
0: It is stacking up. And we said that on Friday, and that was before we found out about Dobbins, before we found out about Bandy.
1: Let me get this roster out because this is who Bo Nix is going to be throwing the ball to since you want him to go out there.
0: Phil, it's a couple series. He's not going to be throwing it to Kyrese Rowan. He's not going to be throwing it to Michael Bandy. Like, he's not going to be throwing it to Hakeem Butler.
1: Who is he going to throw it to?
0: Pat Bryant. Okay. Troy Franklin.
1: Okay, those two.
0: These guys are playmakers. You are treating the Broncos offense like they've arrived.
1: I'm not. They're going to get a lot of work preseason 2 and 3. They're going to get a lot of work. You need one day, one preseason game where you can evaluate the whole team without the starters being out there because you need to bank on these backups because the backups are going to be playing.
0: That's what the other 10 series are for.
1: But I'm talking about
0: seeing the Broncos offense to start the game. Let's see what it looks like.
1: Okay.
0: Let's see what it looks like because don't be shocked if they did go out there and it's like, oh man, like it's a 3 and out. Sean Payton is sending them back out. Oh crap! Wait, this was
1: going to happen if they
0: among
1: had three and out.
0: Among league leaders a year ago in three and outs. This was a team that was among league leaders in punts. This was a team that was among league leaders in opening drives. Right? So like, you know, in the bad kind with the opening drives. So like, I just think they need work, and I have not seen enough evidence out there at training camp, watching every day, damn near, and say that, yeah, this team doesn't need work. Defense, I'm good. I don't need to see the defense. Offense?
1: Well, the offense has been, or defense has struggled at times now because they're running zone. They're struggling because now, ZB, you're in a situation, if something does happen to PS2 or Riley with the backup cornerback spot, so you might as well see everybody then.
0: I don't need to see the Defensive Player of the Year and future Hall of Famer. I don't need to see the Great White Hope. Like, I know what I'm getting in those guys. Like, I want to see the Broncos offense. I want to see the Broncos offense play a little bit. I understand. Because here's the thing. After the final preseason game, what is that? That is August 28th.
1: Mm-hmm.
0: You don't play again until Monday Night Football, which is the last game of that week on September 14th. So you have more than 2 weeks from the final game. I think that the Broncos should lean into the opportunity to build some rhythm, to reestablish that continuity, to maybe, like, I'm interested to see, like, can you guys run the football effectively a couple plays? Like, what does that look like?
1: Mm-hmm.
0: So that's the way I see it. I think reasonable minds can disagree on this.
1: Put them out there, Z.
0: I want to see a little bit. Because football is awaiting the Broncos. And I think playing less of it in an era where you play less, the least amount in NFL history, I think if you have an opportunity to get some work, and again, to reemphasize, I'm talking about a series or two.
1: Yes.
0: Let's see what it looks like. Let's not be scared, right? Football's a violent, dangerous game. The games are awaiting them anyway. So I know a couple guys are going through it. Luckily, only Matt Henningsen is the one that's truly impacted big picture long term over the course of the season. Hopefully these other guys can get right. And I understand what you're saying. Like, these guys have been getting banged up. But I just don't think that you shy away in the month of August from playing football when you have an opportunity and a month ramp-up period to a game. So, all right, we'll see what they do. We'll see how they handle it.
1: Sean needs to talk to Bo Lowry. Bo Lowry's going to probably have the final decision.
0: That's not the only person who he should talk to. And I'll tell you who that is here in, call it 20 seconds. This is KKFN and KKFN HD1 Longmont Denver and KARSFM Laramie.
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1: Woo! ZB, get ready. Get you a hat. Get you some sunflower seeds. You're not going into the game today, baby. You're going to watch the first preseason game, and then preseason 2 and 3, oh, it's on the cracking. It's time to go. It's time to Bo, baby.
0: Speaking of, should Bo Nix get a vote in this?
1: Should he?
0: Should the franchise, let me rephrase that for you, just to remind you what's going on over here. Should the franchise quarterback Bo Nix receive a vote?
1: Not yet.
0: Really?
1: Not yet. Now, if Bo goes and has another year where he wins 15 games and gets to the Super Bowl, yes, he can have all the say in the world. All right, but you still have
0: once
1: to keep
0: wasn't
1: him
0: enough.
1: You still got to keep him healthy, and he is coming off of two surgeries, right? Two surgeries. You want to see him out there.
0: You tell me there's nothing to worry about. Why would you be a worrywart in this situation?
1: I'm not worried. There's a process. There's a process to everything that the Denver Broncos do. Bo Lowry, maybe the process is, hey, look, you're not going to be in the first preseason game. You're getting a lot of work out there, and Bo is the only guy who had a surgery who hasn't had a day off yet. And Sean has said that the guys who have surgeries are on a certain schedule.
0: Sure.
1: Bo Nix is not a part of that. He's a quarterback. He looks good. He probably doesn't want to have a day off, and they're letting him do that.
0: He's already missed the entire offseason. Yeah. He's probably like I'm playing catch-up right now.
1: Yeah, for sure. But I'll tell you this. He is not going to have the say when it comes to this preseason game, just like Patrick Mahomes is not going to have say if he plays in that first preseason game with the Chiefs. Andy Reid will.
0: That's true.
1: Andy Reid doesn't want you out there, and the Chiefs just paid you $500 million, your ass ain't going out there. And Bo Nix hasn't made that money yet, so he has no right to have any kind of decision in this.
0: I thought you were going to say leg to stand on. here is Bo when he was asked about preseason games just a few hours ago.
3: Excited. I think preseason is always a great time to get back out there and, you know, get your feet wet a little bit and see defenses be in a live situation before the first game.
0: I agree with Bo. I agree with Bo. I think they should be out there playing.
1: Does he know if he's going to play, Z?
0: This is what he said when asked.
3: I had no idea.
0: No idea. I think this is a conversation. Ultimately, you're right. Just like in Kansas City, this will be Sean Payton's call.
1: Yeah.
0: And probably along with Bo Lowry, I'm sure, being consulted. I'm sure it's a joint conversation. We'll see. We'll see. We'll see how they handle it. It's going to be an interesting week. And here we go. I mean, we're the week of the, you know, we've sort of just barreled our way through this offseason. And then you get to, you know, mandatory minicamp and OTAs, and you get to the start of training camp. And then, you know, just like OTAs become a little bit less relevant in that final week in mandatory minicamp.
1: Yeah.
0: Mandatory minicamp becomes a little less relevant once you get to training camp. Training camp becomes just a little less relevant once you start the preseason games, and then everything is damn near irrelevant once you start regular season games. So we'll see how the Broncos operate. I'm not sure if we're going to know before like 3:30 on Friday, you know, how Sean Payton is going to handle this.
1: He can always steal the script like we did. You know, some they probably have it planned out. Or if not right now, they'll do it in a couple of days from now.
0: Yeah.
1: And then you can get some assistant to go up there and get you the script.
0: So just tell the story real quick and use his name, please, because it's not that big of a deal.
1: Okay,
0: many years ago.
1: Okay, so we're getting ready for the first preseason game versus the Vikings. The Vikings, it's a home game, first game for me. I'm excited. Everybody's sitting at the lunch table / dinner table. All the coaches are going home. And, Swag Kelly.
0: Yes.
1: Comes downstairs smiling. Right? He's like, what the hell are you smiling about, Chad? He said, I got the script. I said, script? He said, for everybody who's playing in this game. So everybody in the lunchroom runs over to the table, and they're looking to see like how many
0: that plays is hilarious.
1: You know, they're gonna get, and some are mad because it's like, hey, I need to make this team, and I'm only gonna get in the fourth quarter.
0: Right.
1: Some are happy because it's like, wow, I'm not playing at all. I must have made the team, right? The only guy is like, who shook his head was Emmanuel Sanders, saying, dude, like, you're gonna get in trouble. You're gonna get yourself in some trouble doing something like that. But you know how Swag Kelly is.
0: So
1: he ever been around?
0: No, for sure.
1: Oh, yeah, he don't care.
0: He's definitely a risk taker, right? That's part of the Chad Kelly story. But did he have the physical hard copy, or did he take a picture of it?
1: So he had so everybody gets a physical hard copy upstairs. So he must have just grabbed it off of a desk that he was with. Maybe it was the quarterback room.
0: That is
1: the quarterback
0: unbelievable,
1: coach was just sitting there. Brings it down, and it's like, man, you're going to get in the game. Like, he was like, Phil, man, you're going to get in the game and like, The end of the first quarter. I'm like, damn.
0: And that
1: real
0: signaled to you.
1: Yeah, that
0: what?
1: Like, hey, I'm going to get an opportunity to play with the ones a little bit, hopefully, if not definitely with the twos. And now this is my time to shine, my opportunity to go out there and showcase my ability. So I call my father and say, hey, Pops, like, hey, you're not going to have to wait until the fourth quarter to see me play. I'm going to be in there in the end of the first, going into the second quarter.
0: So cool.
1: And it's, you know, and I might play the rest of the game. And so, yeah, like, it was fun to hear that. And it was exciting for me going to sleep that night saying, like, wow, I'm going to get a big-time opportunity to play a lot of football. And sure enough, I got in the game, had a great game when it came to Swag Kelly getting me involved in the pass game. And I had a touchdown, if you remember. It was a choice route. Swag Kelly gets into to the huddle and says, hey, Phil, I'm going to hang in. I'm going to hang in there. It's like third down, Z. It's like third and eight. He's like, there's going to be some pressure coming, so you're going to have to get out of the back foot as fast as possible, but I'm going to hang in there, and I'm coming straight to you. And if Swag Kelly tells you he's coming straight to you, ZB,
0: it's coming to
1: you. He's coming to you. And so, sure enough, boom, I get out the backfield. It's a zero blitz. I need to beat the linebacker. I beat the linebacker inside, and I was able to catch a touchdown pass for the first preseason game. It was my first time touching the ball as a pass catcher, and it was a touchdown.
0: So your first time catching the ball as a pass catcher in your
1: preseason.
0: First ever preseason game, you scored
1: a touchdown. Yep.
0: And then in the regular season, it was your first time ever touching a ball, period, and
1: yeah,
0: you scored a touchdown.
1: Touchdown, yeah.
0: I remember the first one. I do not remember the second one.
1: Yeah,
0: there.
1: Yeah. And it was like deeper down in the game, and we end up, I don't know if we won that game, Z, but it was fun. Tim Patrick, myself, Cortland Sutton, all of us were in that game. It was like, man, it was a moment where all of us young guys,
0: yeah,
1: like it was a moment like, wow, like we're here. You know, Chad Kelly, people were chanting his name, and he had a really good camp. And it was like, man, we could be a difference maker for this organization if things go right, and it starts with us young guys.
0: Yeah, I remember Kelly had a bomb over the top to, I think it was, Isaiah McKenzie who was another little God, I forget who it was. But we also have to keep that in mind, you know, with this vein of conversation, like when the guys who are in at the end of the game, like they're going to be in some way set up for success.
1: Yes.
0: Like if you're Sam Ehlinger and you're going in with the threes, yeah, you have threes to the left and right of you, but you're also a competent quarterback against, you know, backups from an NFL defense. So we're going to have to, you know, watch these games with perspective and context.
1: Well, this is where you hope Ehlinger gets an opportunity to go with the twos. If this is a true organic quarterback battle, then Ehlinger needs some reps with the twos where it's like, okay, guys who are going to be playing on Sundays, guys that are going to be playing meaningful football, like you're battling against them. And then that's when we're going to know, Z, that this battle between Jared Stidham and Ehlinger is true. And both of them are getting opportunities to duke it out for that number two spot.
0: All right. All that is awaiting us a little bit later in the week. We'll talk about, as we go through the week, some of our expectations from positional groups to players, who's got the most on the line. All that stuff is awaiting us here as we comb through the week. But I said this a handful of minutes ago. I said, you know, things change fast in the NFL. Okay, this is not Major League Baseball when you want to see a prospect have hundreds of at-bats, you know, in the minor leagues, double A, triple A, all that stuff. It can come quick. You know, I'm looking at a guy, we were just referencing it, right? No one expected you to be much of anything.
1: Nope.
0: You're on the scene day one, and it was on the Broncos to adjust their vision accordingly. I think that's happening right now with someone who's already in the vision, but is taking his level of play this summer to another stratosphere. And I didn't think I could be higher on Pat Bryant than I already was. Fell in love with this guy post-draft, going to look at all his stuff at Illinois.
1: I remember.
0: I'm like, what is it about this guy that had the Broncos, in a lot of other people's minds, overdraft him, right? And holy smokes, are the Broncos being proven right. You know, just as his rookie tape is already established, here this summer, he is taking off. And it's not necessarily a new conversation. I remember saying last week, really, we've talked about Pat every day. We've talked about it every single day because he makes plays every day.
1: Every day he makes a play.
0: And I remember saying last week, Pat Bryant is like the San Antonio Spurs, where we refer to them as, hey, they're coming, when in actuality, they're already here. And Pat Bryant, I think that in this league, uniquely, it's like when you've got the juice, you need to obey your eyes. Pat Bryant, guys, he has overtaken the wide receiver three job. I'm curious to see if you agree with that here in a second. You know, 3 weeks ago, I remember saying into this microphone, talking to you, saying, with the information that I have, I think that the third wide receiver right now is Troy Franklin. He just has the leg up.
1: Yeah.
0: You go from 200 yards to over 700 yards. So you're kind of the incumbent in some ways. But with more information comes more opinion, or new opinion, changed opinion. And he has just leapt by him. I don't know what else to say. Like, Pat Bryant is the wide receiver number three. And I said on Friday, I think he's an emerging star.
1: Mm-hmm.
0: I feel only more hardened in that stance. And I'm looking
1: star,
0: at,
1: though.
0: I said emerging star. Yes. Yes, I do. And I'm looking at Waddle and Sutton. And I'm not saying that those guys aren't going to be the two most featured, because at this stage, I think they are. But I would probably take 8-10 targets from Sutton that I had a week ago, and 8-10 targets from Waddle. And despite them still being the one and two,
1: slow down there.
0: I think they're going to Pat Bryant.
1: And they might. They may. Pat Bryant, and they call him Patty Ice. Patty Ice, he's having a phenomenal camp. I mean, the man has been so consistent, it's crazy. Every day we talk about him, it's not just one play. It's three or four plays.
0: Correct.
1: He's out there, not just with the ones, but if you need him out there with the threes, he's going with the threes. He's doing the dirty work when it comes to blocking. They have my man motioning in and pulling like a guard to get inside the trenches to kick out a linebacker, Z. Who's doing that? Pat Bryant is doing everything and more for this team, and you're right. He is so consistent. It's crazy. He has taken over the number three spot over Troy Franklin in my eyes. Now, I don't know what they're going to do about that. But when you talk about who is open, who's available, that right there is Pat Bryant. And it's not just like the possessionary catches. It's going deep and coming down with it.
0: Correct.
1: It's moving the chains that we already know he can do. It's the savviness of Pat Bryant when it comes to playing against zone, knowing when to sit it down or when to keep going. He is so smart. Now, I'm not ready to sit here and say he's a star. Let's just see if he can be
0: an emerging star. Emerging star. And I stand by that.
1: You know, that takes time. That's time on task. That's going out there and doing it just like Court did, right, to Demaryius Thomas. Like, you have to prove it in these next six games, right? This huge gauntlet of a schedule. You have to prove that you can do it every single day, which he will. I truly believe he is going to do that. So, I love what I'm seeing out of Pat Bryant, and it's pretty amazing to just see how organically it's just going
0: right
1: to him.
0: Right, he's just earning the trust. Like,
1: but I'm not willing to say he's going to take away from Courtland and Waddle. Yes, if everything goes right and you know what hits the fan, you're finding Court and you're finding Waddle before Pat Bryant, ZB.
0: I'm not saying that's not the case, and make sure you don't twist my words.
1: You said that he's going to eat into their targets.
0: Yes, I do believe that. But while they stay at the top of the pecking order as 1 and 2, I just don't think their target share will be as demonstrative in relation to Pat Bryant as I thought 3 weeks ago. I just think you have to obey this thing. And don't forget, Sean Payton runs among the most democratic offenses you've ever seen. In nearly two decades of coaching, there has been one single season where one receiver got more than 30% of the target share, and that was Michael Thomas. Mm-hmm. By the way, that's the same guy that he comped to Pat Bryant. So I think there's going to be plenty of room. I think there's going to be games where Waddle goes for 120 yards. I think there's games where Courtland Sutton goes for 91 with two touchdowns. But I also think there's going to be games with Pat Bryant where it's like seven receptions for 93 yards, and it's like, holy smokes, this guy, I think he's here. And then you listen to the guy calling plays. This is what he said over the weekend about Pat Bryant.
4: Patty Ice has had some really, really good practices. I think, you know, when Jalen went out for a couple days, or Courtland, him, Troy, they really stepped up and made some plays down the field. I think Pat is very, very savvy. He's smart. When he catches the ball, his feet are on the ground. And it's the things we were attracted to whenever he was coming out of Illinois. And it's really, really cool to see him take another jump this early in the year, too.
0: That's effusive praise. This is the guy who's charged with slowing down Pat Bryant on a daily basis. This is Vance Joseph.
5: He made two today. That was unbelievable, but that's been all camp. That's what he can be, man. I mean, he's the guy in that room, in my opinion. He blocks, catches the ball in traffic. He can track the ball vertically. He's great in the red zone, so he's a complete package. He's got great size, man. He loves to play. He's the same player every single day, and it's been fun to watch him and Mimsy, you know, catch the deep balls. And Troy get behind the defense, you know, every other day. It's been a challenge for our DBs. But again, that's great for our team, right? It's great competition every single day. It made Pat work harder every single day, covering Waddle. So that entire group had a great camp, in my opinion.
0: So you just heard from the play caller, the DC. Mm-hmm. How about the head coach?
6: Strong, like all the things you look for with his athleticism, his stature. You know, I'm partial to bigger receivers. He's a tremendous worker, tremendous leader. His strengths, you feel when there's adversity. And you can't, like, he's, again, one of those guys that brings 10. And, like, as you get longer into this profession, you begin to appreciate those type of players, like, even more than maybe you did 20 years ago. And he's that type of player. Like, all the intangibles, along with the football skill set.
0: I mean, holy smokes.
1: Hold on, Z. Hold on. Hold on, Z. That last one was not about Pat Bryant. That one was about Courtland Sutton. That one right there was about Courtland Sutton, Z. Now the other ones were Patty Ice.
0: Is that right? Are you being genuine?
1: No, I'm being serious.
0: Then it was mislabeled?
1: Yeah, it was mislabeled. Who's doing it?
0: Here's another one. So this might be different. Well, yeah. Let me see if it's the same time. All right, here's another one that's labeled the same thing. So you may be right. That may have been about Court. This was, we'll try again here, see if this is the one. This is Sean Payton talking about Pat Bryant.
3: I think for him, it's, you know, he's been extremely.
0: This is Bo Nix, talking about Pat Bryant.
3: Consistent, but also, you know, he's been available the whole training camp. He's gone. He's taken a lot of reps. He's just competed very well. He's just got a great edge to him, and I think when he gets out there against our DBs, he competes at a high level, and he makes great catches. And, you know, we see it all the time with him and other guys, and they're just continuing to improve. And, you know, for him, it's only year two, so he's got a lot, you know, left in his tank that, you know, we're able to see at practice that I think he's going to be able to show this year during the season. But overall, he's been just a positive part of training camp for sure.
0: He's a problem, Phil.
1: He is. He's a problem. But you got to earn it on that football field when it comes to more reps.
0: I think isn't he doing that right now?
1: He is, but it's different on game days. Now he's played and stuff, but you got to feed Jalen Waddle. You got to feed Courtland Sutton. That's the first two things that are on Bo Nix's mind. All right, it's like, where are those two guys at? And then, okay, who's the next guy I'm comfortable throwing to? And it's Pat Bryant right now. And we saw it today in practice, right, where you had Pat Bryant in the game and you had Evan Engram.
0: Yep.
1: And if you remember, Evan Engram was coming across the field on a shallow route.
0: Yep.
1: He was wide open.
0: He was.
1: Where was Bo Nix's eyes?
0: Pat Bryant.
1: Like, and my guessing is the first read was Evan Engram. But when you don't build up that trust, all right, that chemistry, it's like, I'm not going to wait on you to see if you're going to come across when I know Pat Bryant's going to sit here and he's going to be reliable and I'm waiting for him. And Pat Bryant ends up slipping. It would have been a catch, but he ends up slipping on that one during the zone.
0: Yep.
1: And those are little things where you start to be comfortable. But Courtland wasn't out there, and Waddle. When those two guys are out there, your antennas go up, but you're like, I got to find these guys before I go down to Pat Bryant or Troy Franklin.
0: Well, I'll just say this. While those guys aren't out there, mm-hmm. and Sutton was out there to a certain degree, Pat is continually winning trust with the coach and the quarterback.
1: He is.
0: And isn't that just like any other thing in life? Like, the people who you trust the most, who have the highest reliability rating in the moments of stress, that's who you're going to lean on.
1: Yeah.
0: And that's just life, right? I was talking to my kids this past week in a very apples to oranges comparison. Like, I have one kid, man, this kid tells the truth every single time. I don't even know if this kid that I have knows how to lie. The other one, dude, it's like I have to fact check everything that this one child says, you know? And this is what I tell him. I say, hey, when you two disagree and you're telling me two different stories, who am I going to believe? I'm going to believe the one child of mine that tells the truth every single time.
1: Until the other one's like this, you know, like I'm going to beat up the other one. So now the one child has to lie.
0: Dude, but it's like that's life, right? Trust is earned. And Pat Bryant, Phil, I haven't seen him drop a ball. I haven't seen him drop a ball.
1: He's reliable as heck, and he's available. Like Bo Nix just got done explaining, he's available. He is always out there doing the dirty work. He's blocking. He can play X, Y, Z, H-back if you need him to do that. Special teams, he's available.
0: Yeah, he literally still plays special teams.
1: You know what I'm saying? Like, he's smart, savvy, like Davis Webb got done explaining. Like, he is a good football player that has a chance this year to take it to another level. And for someone like Courtland Sutton out the door at some point, just like Courtland Sutton did to Demaryius Thomas, the circle of life in the NFL. You draft to replace, and if Pat Bryant could be that guy, Courtland will be the next one out the door, just like it was for DT.
0: Yeah, and
1: sucks to say, but that's
0: yeah, true. And that's probably down the line, right? Yeah. Like Court is not going anywhere for now.
1: Not right now.
0: If unless my eyes are lying to me, Phil, I see a number one.
1: Relax.
0: I see a number one.
1: Calm down.
0: I'm just telling you what I see.
1: Calm down.
0: I'm calm.
1: He's like, a number three right now.
0: You see a
1: number three that could be a number one at some point. He's not here yet. Yes.
0: He's not number one yet. Do you see a future number one?
1: I do. Like, I'm not going to sit here and invite you on that. I need to obey my eyes. All right, and know that Pat Bryant, he is emerging. And he is doing the little things right. And if he can do that on a consistent basis, it's going to be really good for that man later on down the line, and this is what we need to see for him.
0: And I'm telling you, the most healthiest setup is we're coming in. This is 2022 abs, right? I made the analogy for years. When we'd come in and say, man, we know McKinnon's the best player, but Gabe might be the most important. But Val is somehow the most essential. But Kale, and it's just like, if we're coming in here and it's like we're arguing over who the top receiver is on the Denver Broncos, that is a really healthy problem to have. Okay, if you want to react to that conversation in any way, shape, or form, you can hit us up on the RamosLaw.com text line, 303-713-1043, as well as our YouTube chat powered by Shomp Honda. We were out at practice. We will pass along what you need to know coming up next.
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0: bottom of hour number four here in a show that has flown by.
1: Yeah.
0: I mean, truly, just absolutely flown by. So much going on. You know, I said going into the last break, tell you what you need to know from Broncos practice. You have two different dimensions here that I think are relevant out there at today's practice.
1: Yeah, I know one of them. One of them is DG answering a bunch, asking a bunch of questions. Why ZB, you're sitting
0: Oh,
1: there.
0: My God, too funny. Did we tell that
1: Did
0: story
1: tell
0: now?
1: Tell the story. No, DG deserves a little bit of attention because he seems like he's emerging.
0: He deserves attention.
1: He seems like he's emerging as a star.
0: Let's pay off the tease.
1: Okay.
0: We'll get to Dante where that conversation belongs. Very last. Very last of the show.
1: Damn!
0: We'll get to it. There was a funny sequence out there. In some ways, it has been the summer of Dante. In some ways, it has been the summer of Dante.
1: As a starborn.
0: In several different ways. We'll get to it here in just a couple minutes. There's two dimensions that I think are relevant to our audience out from Broncos practice. It's the football stuff, what happened on the football field with the guys who were playing,
1: mm-hmm.
0: and then the mounting injuries, seemingly soft tissue injuries. So already, so far, we haven't played, the Denver Broncos has not played a preseason game yet, right? Cortland Sutton has dealt with stuff. Waddle is still dealing with stuff. Marvin Mims is still dealing with stuff. You're a starting center, Luke Wattenberg, still dealing with stuff. All right.
1: Nate Atkins. Was on the side field.
0: Yep, was on the side field. Pat Surtain was on the side field, despite having yesterday off and a vet day on Saturday. So your antennas should go up there, right?
1: Bandy
0: left practice today.
1: I don't know what happened. It was during not a team period, an individual period.
0: It was.
1: And then he walked in with a training staff member, never came back out.
0: Yep. And so he has been a camp darling. He left today. Who am I missing? Ben Powers. I don't know if I said him. He's been dealing with stuff. Goodness gracious. And then we go out there today and you have J.K. Dobbins. And this one is unlike the others. And obviously Matt Henningsen tearing his Achilles. Goodness gracious. What a horrible thing that happened on Friday, 365 days from the last time he tore the other one. Luckily, save for the Henningsen situation, all these other situations feel like, and knock on wood,

0: feel like they're shorter term stuff that won't bleed into the season. That is true with the Dobbins situation, but we know the Dobbins situation is not typical. It's the furthest thing from typical. That's why today in the very first team period where he actually had a good run and, you know, he bails out of the drill, talks to a trainer, walks inside, and then we don't see him for the entirety of practice. That one is that's a little bit trickier than the rest.
1: Yeah, and it's a bit concerning too because J.K. Dobbins, all right, has been having a decent camp when he's available out there. Not available, but out there, and he's able to go out there and do it. It's the staff holding him back because they want to keep him healthy. But in this particular moment, it was J.K. Dobbins making a great cut, great vision, kind of outside of his body frame, finishes the rep. Then he does go back behind the team, talks to a trainer, gets some water, make it seem like nothing's wrong, which my guess is he did that on purpose. And all of a sudden you look up and he's not at practice anymore. He's right in the building. And so now it's like, what is that? And what's the issue with that? And obviously it seems like it's a soft tissue injury because Sean Payton comes out and says they need to get the soft tissue injuries under control. And I don't know if it's a hamstring, if it's a quad, if it's a calf. My guessing is it could have been something like the oblique area, right around there, ZB. But it's concerning because you need this guy, J.K. Dobbins, to be healthy so that you can get the run game going. And he may not be available for this first preseason game because he's dealing with some type of injury.
0: Yeah, my guess is, considering what happened out there today, they will probably have him on ice come Friday early evening. I mean, this was the opening statement before Sean Payton even took questions earlier today.
2: To be back today, you know, some situational third down work and some call it periods as well. Got to get a handle on some of the soft tissues. We've had a couple either strains, hamstring or groins. Continue to fight through that. Any questions?
0: Yeah, and the first question was, can you pinpoint why there's been so much of this this summer?
2: I think it's heat related as much as, you know, you always try to look at your pre-practice routine, your hydration, obviously. And, you know, it's incumbent on the player. It's hard for anyone to know your soft tissue. And so I'm always looking at, all right, what we did leading up to maybe a period where someone had a strain. So, you know, we had a warm down after practice and we'll continue to focus on it, though.
0: And then he was asked about an update on J.K. Dobbins.
2: Soft tissue. I think he's going to be fine. We're just being smart with it. So back to what I was saying at the beginning.
0: All right. So not great. You know, not great. Again, the sky's not falling. No one's pulling the fire alarm. But with Dobbins specifically, that one, you know, obviously the injuries have been the literal story of his career. So we'll continue to follow that situation. What stood out to you from a football standpoint? Injuries aside, yeah, from today's practice.
1: What stood out to me today, ZB, was Bo Nix and making a couple big-time throws. One throw that I really loved. Like, I'm like, okay, Bo, this right here is an elite throw. It was in zone. Bo Nix struggles in zone. It has, you know, the past 2 years.
0: Yes.
1: Maybe that's changing. VJ, Vance Joseph, the defensive coordinator, they're playing more zone out there, whether that's for the defense to change things up or to help Bo Nix out. But on this play, it was to Troy Franklin. And Bo Nix was able to set his feet. He stayed in the pocket, was calm with his feet and just calm in general, was able to make a throw past, went over Jaquan McMillan, who couldn't get his hand on it, and not past the safety, but in between the safety to Troy Franklin for a big time game. So what that's telling me, ZB, is he gets it. He's understanding it. He's taking chances. He's seeing the zone better than he has in the past, and now you just continue to work on that. That's why you do this during practice. This is why maybe VJ is doing more zone, one, to help him get more turnovers, but also to help his franchise quarterback out and the team's franchise quarterback out, so that when you get in that first game against the Chiefs, it's not the first time that you see zone. You can go out there and dice him up if you're Bo Nix.
0: All right, really interesting. Yeah, that was a great throw. Layered, you know, with that yeah, I call it like a mid-range jump shot, where it's got to have the right pace on it to clear the corner or the nickel in this case, but before the safety gets there and in that sweet spot. So, yeah, really nice play there from Bo Nix. Encouraging, because Bo, against man defense, is closer to a top 10 quarterback in the NFL statistically. Against zone defense, he's close to a bottom 5 quarterback. And as he matures and develops, that has to become a little bit more evened out, if you will. Hey, I got to give a shout out real quick. I got to give a shout out. I put this in my phone. I promised this guy I would do it. You know, I went. My mom's in town. She got in town on Friday.
1: Yeah.
0: And Saturday, I elected to skip Broncos training camp practice because we weren't going to have a bunch of days to do something together. So I took my mom up to Mount Falcon Park. Have you guys ever been to Mount Falcon Park, man? Such a cool experience for so many different reasons.
1: How far is it?
0: Out in Morrison.
1: Okay.
0: And so from my house, you're talking about like maybe a 45, 50 minute drive.
1: That's not bad.
0: But it's got so many awesome hikes, man. And you can take this like pretty intense hike, especially for someone like my mom who's 66, and go all the way up this tower trail. And you go up this tower trail, and there was a castle built in the early 1900s that was at one point in time a hopeful suitor for American presidents who came this way and wanted to vacation in Colorado the way that they used to. With like Eisenhower and these different presidents that used to come out here. But the castle got struck by lightning and it burned to the ground. But the framework of the castle is still in place. It is one of the coolest and most unique things, going to find this castle and then going up the tower trail to the very top where they had built a tower. And you can go up to the top here and look over the entire vastness. You see the little city of Denver off in the distance. You can see Red Rocks off in the distance. It's just so cool. If you guys have never done it, and I know a lot of you guys have, but as I just continue to explore the state, it just like continues to blow my mind. Just Colorado is the best. But on the way home, there's this little old down home, like, and you guys might see them, like, if you're traveling through the mountains or stuff, you go through these small towns, and they're like these little places to eat that, like, they're not chains, they're one-offs, you know, with local ownership and stuff. And there was this place called the Sit-In Bull, and if you look at it, like, it doesn't look like much, but man, we went in there, me and my mom, and this is just so cool. Place is packed, live music going on. This is the middle of a day on Saturday, and my mom asked these people who are sitting down. There's a group of like eight of them, and they just got done with the golf tournament. Yeah. And she's like, "Hey, we've never been here before. What's the protocol of getting, you know, the waitress or getting seated?" No joke. And this is just people, but it's also got a little Colorado flavor to it. No joke. The lady's like, "Why don't you guys just sit with us? These are two complete strangers, right?"
1: Mm.
0: That's who we were to them. "Why don't you guys just sit down with us?" We ended up sitting down with complete strangers for 90 minutes and having a hoot of a time, and just the laughter and the welcoming spirit. And again,
1: that's good.
0: You want to know it? We will sit here with you.
1: Yes.
0: And because you got that vibe of the welcoming nature. And again, we sat there for 90 minutes, had an awesome lunch. And apparently we're even going out, maybe me and my family, to their end of summer barbecue next month. But a guy that I was sitting with, Vinny Eisenhand, about 10 minutes into our hangout, he's like, "Oh my, I listen to you every single day with Philip Lindsay."
1: He's like, "That voice, huh?"
0: And he was like, he was jazzed up, like, took a picture and stuff. So I promised I'd give him a shout out. So if you know Vinny Eisenhand, give him a text from Indian Hills. Tell him that we gave him a shout out here in the Fan. And if you guys haven't done it and you live in the Denver metro area and you're looking for something to do without going like to Rocky Mountain National Park, Mount Falcon, man, what an awesome, awesome experience. Okay, what did we learn today in Denver sports? We'll recap the day and take a look at a bit of a controversial moment here in our show that played out in front of the head football coach of the Denver Broncos. We'll get to that next.
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0: All right, final segment here.
1: A star may be born, Z. Emerging star, right?
0: Real quick, before we get to that, let's talk about what we learned today in Denver sports. Okay? I think that, you know, we just talked about the injuries that you need to know about that, right? J.K. Dobbins leaving with a soft tissue injury. Sean Payton saying we got to get a handle on this stuff.
1: Yep.
0: All right.
1: Bandy leaving too. We got to put Bandy in there.
0: Bandy leaving.
1: Something small, but he's a depth piece right now for preseason games, and we don't know if he's going to be available.
0: Yep. The other piece of very relevant information on the Broncos front is that the Broncos have bought out the concrete company from Nashville that owned the largest parcel left on Burnham Yard. That SRM concrete company,
1: yep.
0: Nearly 10 acres in the northern portion of that, you know, planned stadium district. They finally hammered out the negotiation, and that went to the Denver Broncos today. Now, that doesn't mean that everything is in the clear and every little fire has been put out, but that was that wasn't a little fire. That was a more medium-sized fire that finally did, you know, come to a close today.
1: Step in the right direction, you know, especially for a guy like me who wants to keep it in Denver. It's like you still have these little fires that you're trying to put out. So I look at it as a step in the right direction. My question to you is, Z, and you've been all on it with the renderings and everything else. The renderings come out for the new stadium, and all of a sudden things seem like they're getting done. Do you think that Greg Penner and the ownership group is putting pressure on everybody else to get it done now, and that was one thing that happened to get something like the concrete thing to pass on?
0: I don't know if the renderings have anything to do with finishing the negotiation with the concrete company, because I think that's been happening for months. Yeah. But I did think it was interesting, in the same vein of your question, that they had a planned press conference about the new facility, which you knew if you were going to open that door in a press conference style with team president Damani Leach, you were going to get questions about the new stadium, and they were prepared, and they voiced frustration and some frustration with the bureaucracy of it all, and now they have to communicate to consultants as opposed to that community group directly and all this stuff. So they wanted that messaging put out there. And then 4 days later, three mm-hmm. days later, whatever it was, that the renderings come out, I'm not quite sure. But to think that could have been completely unrelated would probably be a little bit naive. I just don't know if there's a strong enough connection to, connect those dots specifically. But, yeah, I understand why you're asking the question, because that was convenient.
1: Yeah.
0: That press conference happened, and then 4 days later that other stuff come out. So real quick, and then beyond that, you know, we know that Jokic got an offer from a Greek team, all right, Panathinaikos, that was supposed to be the home last year of Jonas Valanciunas. Apparently, they called the Nuggets last offseason and tried to pursue Jokic, buy out his contract, all right? This guy that runs the club is uber, uber rich, all right? And apparently, Dimitrios Yannakopoulos made a real run at Jokic and said that he's going to try again next offseason. So, again, do I think Jokic is leaving?
1: Persistent. I like it.
0: The Nuggets to go play in Greece? I don't. But it was that story found itself on the front page of ESPN.com today under top headlines. So, wanted to mention it. All right, as we wind down here, our guy Dante Gomez, it's been the summer of Dante. It's been the summer of Dante. One, this guy's a trip, man. He really is. He's a character. Early last week, or maybe even the week before, we're walking from one space to the other, and Bronco receivers are, like, working out in the end zone, and Dante goes, "What up, Bandy?" To Michael Bandy. And
1: Bands, come over here.
0: Now, as a media member, that's typically not something you do, like, you know, catcall players. Because Sean Payton has scolded media members in the past for trying to do that. That's a different story for a different day. But Bandy said hello back to him. All right. So that's a key part of the story. So that's why it's shaping up as a summer of Dante. Something else that happened last week, we're standing out there, and Dante was the last person on the end of a flight of people that were watching practice. And Greg Penner walked out of the building, and Greg said hello to Dante. Now, full disclosure, Dante didn't realize it was Greg Penner, right? You don't know what you don't know. But Dante did say hello back to Greg Penner, right? So I got a hello from Michael Bandy, a hello from Greg Penner.
1: All right.
0: And then last week something really interesting happened where, you know, we're hanging out at a, you know, after practice, and Dante's like, "Hey, I got this great question, you know, for Sean Payton." And he said what it was, and he's never asked a question before. And I said, "You know, maybe I'll ask that question. That's pretty good, Dante." He goes, No. That's my question. You don't You don't use my question." I'm like, "Dante, you've never been in a press conference before," and here he is. You know, but I'm like, "Okay, cool, man, whatever. Like, if that's your intellectual property that you want to ask that question, I'm like, whatever." And then today, out of practice, I'm like, "I think I'm going to ask Sean about the Davis Webb and where he's standing on game days and, you know, some advantage, disadvantage there, how he sees that," because Davis said this past weekend he wanted to watch from the sideline, right? Dante's quiet, right? Practice gets over, and I'm like, "Do I stay for the presser or do I go for a walk? And it's going to take a while."
1: He was like, "Just go, man."
0: I'm going to take a quick walk. And he goes, "I'm going to go to the press conference." And I go, "You're going to ask a question?" He goes, "No, I don't have one, unless something comes to me." This man went in the press conference and asked my question. The week after, he was so defensive and defiant. "That's my question. That's my question."
1: And then, didn't say if something passes by him.
0: I'm like, "Oh," he goes,
1: "You did tell him."
0: "No, I'm not going to ask questions unless something comes to me." Apparently, the thing that came to him was my question.
2: "Hey, you're welcome, Zach. Somebody had to ask it."
0: Just like unbelievable, this guy. And then he said allegedly earlier today that he let me take a shower before him last week.
2: That also happened last Friday.
0: At the facility here, despite him turning on the shower and going out to continue to lift.
1: Hey, DG's here, Z. It's like, he's here.
0: This guy's unbelievable. This guy's unbelievable. Thank you for letting me take a shower last week, Dante. And you're welcome for that question today. Goodness gracious. All right.
2: I was just trying to contribute to the show. You had to leave early, so somebody had to pick up the slack.
0: Oh, the hypocrisy week over week is
1: team.
0: Well, it's standard.
1: Team, baby.
0: It's par. All right, we're so long for us on a Monday. We'll be back. We'll be back at Broncos practice tomorrow. We'll talk to you at 2 o'clock. It's Denver Sports Tonight with Mike Rice and the hypocrite, Dante Gomez, next.
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16: 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It's a contract year, and he's playing like it. 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The Fan.
0: Hey, what's up, guys? 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